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0: Candy is with us in Philadelphia. Hi, Candy. How are you?
1: Hi, good. Thank you for taking my call.
0: Sure. What's up?
1: My husband and I are 53. We have no debt. We have a fully funded six-month emergency fund. Our investments were contributing to 15%. Most is in a traditional, and some is in the 401k through his work, which is a traditional.
0: Way to go.
1: We have a house fund. It's almost $250,000. A year ago, we sold our home that we raised the kids in. We're basically empty nesters. We decided to rent for the past year just to see where our youngest ended up. But we're looking to move to Northern Virginia, which is a pricey area. At this point, I'm just concerned about being my age and possibly I'm going to have to take a somewhat of a mortgage, obviously 15-year. How do you feel about, like, I'm hoping it would only be about $200 or so.
0: What's your household income?
1: I feel like we're a little $205.
2: How much of the $250,000? Didn't you say you had $250,000 saved?
1: Yeah,
0: but you're going to Northern Virginia, and you're thinking you're going to spend $450.
1: Yeah, I know.
0: Is that what you said?
1: I know it's probably nearly.
0: No, I mean $450 in Northern Virginia is not much. Yeah, it's not.
2: So you would put half down.
1: We're looking on the outskirts.
0: Yeah,
1: we're looking to put half down.
2: Okay.
1: Yeah.
0: $250 down, take out a $200 mortgage. Is that the plan?
1: That's what I wanted to ask you
0: about. Yeah, and your household income is what?
1: I was hoping $205.
0: Okay. And you're how old?
1: We are 53.
0: Okay.
1: So I'm worried about being behind in retirement investments. That's my concern right now.
0: How much is in the 401ks?
1: The traditional has $585,000, and the 401k has about $24,000. But they're both traditional. So should I open a Roth with the extra that I put in?
0: If your company offers a Roth 401k, I would switch my contributions to that. Did you say 5-3 or 6-3 years old?
1: With the traditional.
0: How old are you? 53 or 63?
1: Oh, we're 53. Five, sorry.
0: Okay. My hearing. Yeah. I'm sorry. All right. So 53. So you got plenty of time. Okay. So you've got $600,000 plus. It'll be $1.2 million when you're 60. It'll be $2.4 million. When you're 70, if you're invested in good mutual funds, and that's if you don't add anything to it. So you're fine on retirement. You're doing fine. You keep adding to it.
1: Okay.
0: You're going to have millions of dollars at retirement, and you're going to have the house paid off. You're going to pay it off how quickly if you take out $200, making $200. You guys have done a great job of diligence and excellence so far. So I'm going to guess 4 or 5 years you got this thing paid off. Does that sound right?
1: I could easily put a lot towards it. Yeah.
2: Every month. You'd easily be able to double the payment every month if you wanted to or more.
1: Yeah, totally.
0: Yeah. Yeah.
1: Okay.
0: You're not setting yourself back in net worth. You're increasing your net worth because the house is going to go up in value and the debt's going to go down. So if you took out a $200,000 loan on a car and the debt went down slightly, but the car went down in half, then you'd be setting yourself back. But a house is going up in value. So you're not setting yourself back. What you are setting yourself back in is cash flow because you're going to have to dump some on this mortgage to get rid of it. But that's not setting yourself back. It's going to actually cause you to accelerate faster, especially when you get it paid off.
1: Oh, okay.
0: Yeah. I would do this. I would do this plan. I'd put it on a 15-year fixed rate or a 10-year fixed rate, one of the two, and I'd pay it off in 4 or 5.
2: Totally reasonable.
1: Okay. Yeah, absolutely. I could do that.
0: Yeah, you're going to be fine,
1: okay,
0: Candy.
1: That's awesome.
0: The good news is with people like you that if you just are smart enough to ask the question, you're already on the way.
2: Right.
0: And you're already dialed in. You've got everything else dialed in perfectly the way we teach.
1: Okay, great.
0: 15% going into income, 15% going into retirement today, $250 sitting in an investment account from the last house that sold. You've got an emergency fund in addition to that. You've got no consumer debt, no debt at all today, and you're going to make this move to be with family. This is why you work, to be near family.
2: Absolutely.
0: Good for you. Well done. And then the mandate is that little turkey has grandkids. If you move to Northern Virginia for that little turkey needs to have grandkids. That's your job, little turkey. The number of my friends and my age group that are following kids, oh, wait a minute, they're following grandkids around the country moving from places they've lived for 40 years is amazing to me.
2: You'd probably do the same thing if you had to.
0: Sharon would, and then I'd have to go with her. That's how it works, yeah. Dave just doesn't want to move.
2: Dave loves Tennessee. That's all right.
0: Dave loves Tennessee.
2: Sorry,
0: God bless America. Elijah's in Indiana. Hey, Elijah, what's up?
3: Hey, Dave, how you doing?
0: Better than I deserve. How can we help?
3: Yeah, so my boss put me on the Ramsey plan just a few weeks ago, so I've been reading the books, using the app, all that good stuff. But just the other day, I went back and used my credit card, so I can I'll explain why I did that.
0: Forgive me, so, Father, for I have sinned.
3: Indeed, yeah. So there was some paint on my sink, and I didn't want to gouge the surface with a metal scraper, so I found my credit card actually works really well.
2: That's funny. Okay. Well played.
0: You got us. Okay. You reeled us in. We're hooked.
3: Yeah.
0: There was some frost on the windshield.
3: Yeah. All right. Well, so I do have a question, and it's about money gifts. So in a situation where a friend or a family member gifts you money for like a specific purpose, should you just use the money for that specific purpose, or is it kind of disrespectful or dishonorable to instead just throw that money at debt and try and get out of baby step two?
2: I don't think it's dishonorable or disrespectful. It would be one thing if they said, here's some money for you to, we do a family vacation, and here's the money for you to go on the vacation with us, right? That feels a little different than just happy birthday, here's a couple of hundred or however much money cash.
0: How much was the gift, and what was it for, and who was it?
3: So my fiance's parents gifted us $5,000 to help cover wedding costs.
2: Oh.
0: Okay. So they're paying for the wedding?
3: In part, yeah.
2: They wanted to just chip in?
0: So how much were you planning on spending on the wedding?
3: We had a $10,000, $15,000 sort of window that we wanted to stay in,
0: Yeah, that's more than $5,000, so where's the problem?
3: The problem is I've sort of paid for a lot of things myself, and like we could use that money to make the wedding like a little nicer.
0: Wait a minute. And so the wedding budget, you had already covered some of it, and they refunded you.
2: That's a good way to look at it.
3: Yeah, I guess that's one way to look at it, yeah.
0: Well, if we had a $15,000 wedding budget and they put in $5,000 and I've already paid $12,000, I'm pulling my $2,000 out.
2: It's a refund.
0: Yeah. I mean, that's fine.
3: Okay.
0: Nothing wrong with that
2: now,
0: at all.
2: Now, did they give it saying
0: you have
2: 10
0: to spend
2: to 15
0: this on top
2: is
0: of
2: not
0: what
2: enough?
0: You've already done? Was that specific?
3: Sorry?
2: Did they say 10 to 15 is not enough? We think you need a nicer wedding. Here's $5,000
3: more. Well, they just like love helping and being involved with the wedding, and they felt like they weren't doing enough, so they're just like, here, like, have some more money.
2: Wait a minute.
0: That sounds like code for your fiance was whining that she wanted something she didn't have yet in the wedding. So mommy gave her some money.
3: We were cutting corners, yeah.
2: So what does your fiance
0: corners,
2: think
0: you
2: about
0: cut corners
2: this money?
0: In every wedding, otherwise they're 400 grand.
2: Yeah, you said to your fiance, hey, I'd like to use this money to pay off some debt, what was her response to that?
3: I haven't asked her yet, but she
2: oh,
3: was...
2: no.
0: Okay.
2: Let's pretend this call never happened.
3: Done that first.
0: All right, let's stop. Let's go through a couple of possible scenarios, and then you go work it out in the real world, okay? Scenario number one is that you guys are in agreement. We're going to spend $15,000, and you've already prepaid some of it, and you're going to refund yourself for the $5,000. That's perfectly fine. I don't think that's what happened. Scenario number two is your fiance was whining to her mother because she wanted a better XYZ for the wedding, so her mother said, oh, I'll give you some money to do that. Well, now you got to deal with your fiance, not your mother-in-law. You better get some clarity on communication here, brother. Dave Ramsey here. For more than 30 years of talking to folks on the air, I can tell you that most people are broke. Not because they don't make enough money, but because they don't have a plan. Money comes in, money goes out, and they still got nothing to show for it. Listen, you work too hard to be broke. And if you don't tell your money where to go, you'll always wonder where it went. 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
0: Brianne? I don't know how you say this. Brianne?
11: Yes.
0: Is it Brianne?
11: Yes.
0: Hi, how are you? I'm Dave. Good to meet you. Welcome.
11: Yeah,
0: from
11: nice
0: Indianapolis.
11: To you.
0: What's up, Brianne?
11: Yeah, so I just had a quick question, a little bit of a background to my question is I am a 20-year-old college student that currently has no debt. I have almost a $1,500 emergency fund, and I am someone that's also trying to get better at budgeting. My question is, what advice do you have for somebody that is looking for somebody who is on the same track for a life partner? Is it too much to ask of a guy to have an emergency fund, to have no unnecessary debt, to be able to budget? And then how do I explain that to people who think I'm just being too picky when all I want to do is be able to be smart financially?
2: I love this question. I love that you're thinking about this. Is there somebody that you're seeing now, or there's nobody in the picture right now?
11: Well, about 3 months ago, I just ended a relationship that was a bad idea emotionally, mentally, and financially.
2: Okay. So
0: to restructure.
2: What I'd be looking for, more so than dollar amounts, I'd be looking for someone who has the same financial philosophy as me and is working towards the same goals as me. And we might be at different points along that path, and that's okay. But if we see eye to eye on money and just the basic philosophy of money and debt and spending and wealth, that's a really, really good sign. That being said, I'm not interviewing every guy I go on a date with. I'm not interviewing them on the first date, right? Because there's also opportunity for people to evolve. And so I'm looking for the things that show this person is interested in personal growth. This person is interested in growing and getting better, not necessarily changing towards me, but getting better.
11: Yeah, because the relationship I just got out of, there was no sense of knowing how to do a budget, unnecessary purchases for a vehicle, and just multiple, I don't know, what we call red flags.
0: Sure, yeah.
2: Yeah, and that's fine.
11: And is it too much, like, is it unrealistic to have some financial expectations?

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1: Let me see your budget, and let me see the balance on your emergency fund account.
2: Mm-hmm. I agree. That's very good.
1: You know, and because you can get a budget and an emergency fund in about 20 minutes.
2: That's right. And I also want to say this, because this is just part of, I think, dating people and meeting that person, is you have to go on dates to get to know that person. You're not going to be able to avoid getting to know someone and liking someone, and then maybe they don't meet the standards, and so there's a little bit of heartbreak. Sometimes you can't avoid that, and that's just part of finding that person. So this is not something that you can figure out the prerequisite and save yourself from it on the first date, if that makes sense. You have to go through the process a little bit, and that's just
1: Been so long ago, I forgot. So
2: you got Dave. I'm not gonna.
1: No, really. I mean, I've been married 45 years. All I remember is I chased her till she caught me. That's all I remember.
2: Yeah.
1: So. Oh my gosh, Tommy's in Dallas. What's up, Tommy? How are you?
3: Very good. Very good. Thank you.
1: How can we help?
3: I have a question. I'm an 84-year-old man. I'm still working. I have an office that I have other people run for me, so I don't have to do a lot of work. But I have recently gone through a divorce, and I'm looking at trying to recover. And I have a good income, and I have some debt. And my question is, which comes first? Should I pay off the debt and then stack some money away for retirement? Or
1: how much debt do you have?
3: I have $20,760 in debt.
1: And what is your income?
3: $978,944.
1: Well, it seems like that you could pay off that $20,000 fairly quickly, couldn't you?
3: I could.
1: You probably have the money in the account right now to pay it off.
3: I do.
1: Okay. So if it's me and I paid it off, it would give me peace. I'm solving for peace.
3: Yes.
1: I mean, I don't think we're working with a 30-year time horizon here that you're going to go build wealth. You're 85.
3: No.
1: I'm 65. Yeah. I don't think I'm working with a 30-year time horizon. All right. So, I'm making decisions today on what give me peace or what influences and helps my family tree that I want to change. So long-term with the kids, grandkids, that kind of stuff. So how long were you married?
3: 20 years.
1: Wow.
2: Oh, man.
1: So you got married at 65 to that lady, and at 85, mm-hmm. y'all get divorced. That's wild, man.
3: It is.
2: What's in your nest egg?
3: Not much. I have about $100,000.
2: That's it?
3: Mm-hmm.
1: How much do you have in savings?
3: $50,000.
1: Okay. All right. Well, what was the $20,000 in debt?
3: That was a credit card for $3,600, a car for $13,000, and a personal loan for $4,100.
1: Wow.
2: So when you are not going into this office at all, will you continue to rent it? Is it something that you still own that you'll continue to make income off of after you retire?
3: I continue to make income as long as I'm in the picture. As when I step away, walk away, the income ends.
1: Okay.
3: So I'm hanging on as long as I can.
1: Yeah. Well, what I would do then is hang on as long as I can. I'd write a check today and pay off the $20,000, and I would not borrow another dime the rest of my life. And then I would start setting some money aside, adding to that $100, which gives me the ability to step away. The bigger that number, that $100 number becomes, the easier it is to step away when you want to.
2: Yeah, that office rental, is that a building that you own that you can sell?
1: He's going into the business.
2: Okay.
3: The business. I own a business.
1: Yeah. When he goes to the office, it's going to the business. Going
2: gotcha.
1: To the business. Yeah. All right. And so, yeah, that's what I would do. I would build the emergency fund. And then, you know, and she makes a point, when you step away, is there not some way to sell your ownership rights at that point also?

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6: 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Hey, Skyler, what's up?
3: Hey, Dave, how's it going, man?
6: Better than I deserve. How can I help?
3: Yes, sir. I am 19 years old. I have an 8-month-old daughter and a fiance. I'm making about $10,000 to $11,000 a month consistently for the last 8 months.
6: Doing what?
3: My question for you today is pressure washing and exterior window cleaning.
6: Wow. By yourself?
3: Yes, sir. Fully by myself. I thought about hiring technicians. I'm trying to go as long as I can without hiring people. But my question for you is, how do I get out of debt at 19? With the money I'm making, my problem is I don't feel like we're seeing the money that I'm bringing in. I have about $58,000 in debt. That is from two cars, $1,600 in credit cards, and a $3,500 personal loan.
7: Okay. Is part of the reason you're not seeing the money you're bringing in because you're not subtracting expenses out of what people are paying you? Or, yeah. I mean, do you have it separated in the right ways?
3: Yes, ma'am. I think the problem is not a budget. I watch you guys a lot, and I've been talking a lot to the fiance. We are on a complete scattered budget.
7: Okay.
3: We know what the bills are, and then it's constantly, you know, going to Walmart, buying this, buying that. Eating out 7 times a week.
7: Her or both of you?
3: Both of us.
7: Okay.
6: All right. Well, let's stop for a second, and let's make sure we've got some basic structures in place that that statistically tell us you have a higher probability of winning. You have a baby, you're 19, and you have a fiancé. When is the wedding scheduled?
3: The wedding is scheduled at the end of this year, and we're not looking to spend a lot of money on a wedding. Honestly, I think what she wants to do is just go to the courthouse, get married like that, and then maybe have like a little get together. Because
6: how about next week?
7: If it's a courthouse, how
6: about
7: do it now?
6: Next week.
3: That sounds good. That sounds wonderful.
6: Statistically, she and you have a higher probability of your marriage working, your relationship working, and your wealth building working, and your careers taking off as a married couple than you do as two shacking up, thinking there's a courthouse 5 months in the future. Okay? So I'm just giving you the data points. And so if you were my little brother, that's what I would tell you to do first. This weekend, we're having a wedding and a get-together. Okay, now, then let's move on. With your business, you are kicking butt because you are not afraid of hard work and you're showing up on time and you're pricing yourself reasonably. I know all of this because you're making freaking $120,000, $130,000 a year as a pressure washer by your freaking self. You're incredible.
7: Way to go.
6: Very proud of you.
3: It's not easy. I wake up about 8 o'clock.
6: You just get it. Somebody taught you how to work, young man, and I'm proud of whoever that was. You are a good young man.
3: And
6: this kid has a good dad. You're going to have a good future. All right, now. Here's how we run a business. First thing is, do you have a separate checking account for the business?
3: No, sir. My dad told me that I need to start doing that ASAP.
6: Yep. Yeah, you need to do that today. Go down to the bank. You don't have to have anything except your Social Security number. It's called a DBA account, a doing business as account. It's Skylar so-and-so, DBA, doing business as Skylar's Pressure Washing or whatever the name of your company is. That's all it's got to be. Okay. Then here's how the math works, and it's going to help you get organized. 100%, not a dime less, of the money that you get from a customer for doing a job goes into only the business account. Got it?
3: Got it. Now, what about...
6: Let me finish. I'll walk you through it, and then you can ask, okay? Then the second thing is, nothing comes out of the business account except you and the business expenses. You don't buy groceries or lights or car payments out of the business account. I'm going to get there in a minute, okay? So what expenses do you have at the pressure washing company? You have gasoline you have to buy for your pressure washer and your truck that pulls it, right?
3: Yes, sir.
6: What other expenses do you have?
3: Chemicals, like mop, squeegees.
6: Right.
3: Those things go out.
6: You write a check for those or use the business debit card for those. You don't buy anything else out of the account. 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Follow me?
3: Yes, sir. 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
6: Good. Perfect. 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Remember this and go back and watch it on YouTube. Your quarterly estimates have to be filed on this, and you have to file and pay your income taxes quarterly, and they're going to be about 25% of your profit. So now you're not going to get behind with the stinking IRS and mess up this whole thing. Now, I got $6,000 in my account to now start working on $58,000 worth of debt. Now we sit down and say, all right, I got a budget this month of $6,000, and we put that in every dollar.
7: Yeah, I think that was your problem, having one account. You and your fiance were seeing, oh my gosh, there's $12,000 in here.
6: We can eat out if we want.
7: Yeah, and we can do whatever we want.
6: You can't eat out unless you sell both cars.
7: Uh-huh. And now that Dave has separated that for you, I think you guys are going to have a more realistic approach, that combined with every dollar. Now, I just want to know, you said you have two cars. We might be able to clear some of this out really fast. What are the cars worth?
3: Yes. I have a truck that's what I use for the business. Not being smart, I was 18 when I bought it. Not being smart, I saw it at the lot, signed the papers, paid $32 for it, and the Kelley Blue Book is $16,500.
7: Yikes.
3: And it has a salvage title. Yes.
7: Okay, what about the other one?
3: The other is her car. It's a little Volkswagen. It's we paid $24. It's worth $20.
7: Okay. That's a lot of cars. I mean, for what you're earning, you're right on the line, but it sounds like you're interested in being debt-free, so I'd work on either knocking these out or selling off at least one of them.
6: Yeah, I'd get them paid off very, very quickly. Here's the good news. You guys aren't used to making this kind of money. So quit spending it. You know? You're just spending like you're in Congress, man. So your dad's right. Get your every dollar budget out. Mm-hmm. Write it down. Put everything down. And dude, you're way too smart to be acting this way. All right, and so and you're way too good at the other parts of this. So we give every dollar a name, $6,000 at the top. Every dollar has an assignment, and don't go out to eat again. She gets to cook.
3: My last question is, should I tackle every extra dollar on payments, or should I just bite the bullet and get rid of the truck or the car?
6: You might get rid of the car, but let's just attack the debt for a month or two and see how it feels.
7: Mm-hmm.
6: After fighting it and not going out to eat and not going on vacation and not doing anything except paying off debt, because you've made a mess that you can clean up fast if you lean into it.
7: Mm-hmm.
6: But if you screw around with it, you're going to be looking like this when you're 35. Then you don't want to do that.
3: Yep.
7: The good news is for your truck, since it is your business truck, you could use your business money to pay it off.
6: Nah. No, I would just pay it off out of it's a personal sign for it personally. He's just started his business. It's not a I just knock it out. Let's just knock it out. It's not a you can't there's nothing you can write off on it anyway at this stage except maybe depreciate it, and that's might be a nightmare. So let's just lean into this thing and take $6,000, $7,000, $8,000 a month after taxes, and let's attack the $58,000. How fast can that be gone? Crap, man. 6 or 8 months, you're done. But you live on nothing, dude. If you want to win with money in 2026, you can't keep living normal. Normal's broke. You need a plan. 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
9: From ABC News, I'm Stephanie Officer. Todd Blanche sworn in this morning as Attorney General.
10: Blanche was sworn in by Emil Bove, judge on the powerful Third Circuit Court of Appeals, who just 2 years ago served as Blanche's co-counsel defending Donald Trump across three criminal cases. Blanche and Bove both took top jobs in the Justice Department after Trump won re-election. Blanche now has the role of the country's top law enforcement officer after being narrowly confirmed in a 50-49 vote Saturday morning. Blanche has been serving in the role in an acting capacity since April after his predecessor, Pam Bondi, was fired. Peter Harlambus, ABC News.
9: Severe heat and single-digit humidity are still fueling a severe fire season out west. ABC's Ginger Z.
11: High temperatures and dry, gusty winds exacerbating multiple major wildfires. British Columbia now under a state of emergency, with tens of thousands evacuated and at least one person dead. On the California-Nevada state line, the Bug Fire burning 17,000 acres and still out of control.
9: Killed Tupac Shakur. Jury selection starting today in one of the country's most famous unsolved mysteries. The only person to ever be charged in connection with the rap legend's death, Dwayne Keefe D. Davis, now recanting the story he told, retold, made in statements to police, and wrote a book about, alleging he was the one who gave the order to have Shakur murdered in 1996. The former gang member was arrested in Las Vegas in 2023 on a murder charge and has been in custody ever since. Former Death Row Records head Marion Chug Knight spoke to ABC News exclusively from prison, where he's incarcerated on charges unrelated to Tupac's death. Knight was driving the car when Tupac was shot.
12: Everything he said and talked about, he already told on himself.
9: Now, the 63-year-old Davis has pleaded not guilty. Once a jury is selected, that trial is expected to last about a month. You're listening to ABC News.
13: Here's the official forecast for tonight. Partly cloudy, 74. Sunny tomorrow, a chance of late afternoon showers and thunderstorms. Reaching 93 for a high. Heat index will make it feel like 102. Tomorrow night, mostly clear, 75. Wednesday, mostly sunny. Rain and thunderstorms possible by midday, a high of 92. Partly cloudy heading into Wednesday night, down to 75. Thursday, scattered afternoon showers and 94. I'm Craig Allen on Talk Radio 102.3.
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0: 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Alice is with us in Raleigh, North Carolina. Hi, Alice, how are you?
1: I'm good. How are you?
0: Better than I deserve. What's up?
1: First of all, I can't believe that I'm talking to you guys right now, and I am so anxious. So if I sound completely dumb, please forgive me.
0: You'll be fine. We've never lost a patient.
1: Okay. So my question is, how do you get over the fear of not being ready, financially ready, to start a family?
2: Okay. Tell me what that means, you're not financially ready to start a family.
1: Okay, so my husband and I are in a little bit of debt. We've paid off a lot of our debt, and I'm very proud of us so far, but we still have some to work on. We have a $20,000 student loan that's mine, and then we have a $45,000 student loan that's my husband's, but he's about 6 months away from the public student loan forgiveness program. So right now we're kind of just paying the minimum monthly payment on that and hoping that forgiveness comes since we're so close to the end. And
2: okay.
1: Then the only other debt that we have is our house and our mortgage.
0: How much have you paid off so far?
1: Of our student loans?
0: No, you said you paid off a bunch and you're proud of that. What did you pay off and how much?
1: We paid off our credit cards. That was about $6,000. And then we paid off both of our cars. I lost my mom last year, and I got some inheritance money, and we were able to pay like $50,000 worth of car payments off.
2: Good.
1: And, that felt really good to have that weight.
0: What's your household income?
1: It's about $110,000.
0: So if you make $110,000 and you have a $20,000 and a $45,000 student loan, why can you not have kids?
1: Because I just feel like there are so many things that I would want to do if I became a mom and
2: like
1: contributing towards the five. Well, I would love to stay at home, but I just know that option is not possible.
2: I think that's the first step in this, is clarifying what that means to you and having a really clear picture of, if I want to have kids, this is the way I want it to look, and solving for that. And
0: so it's not the, she's exactly right, because you're not,
2: it's not the debt. The debt's not the problem.
0: It's not the debt, and it's not the kid. It's what you want to do because there's a kid.
2: Yeah, and what's the income breakdown? I think I heard you say you make $110,000. What do you make, and what does he make?
1: We both make around $55,000, so it's pretty split down the middle.
2: So you already have a mortgage, right? I think I heard that.
1: Yes.
2: So
1: our mortgage with like taxes, insurance, and everything is like $2,200 a month.
2: All right. So that's the game you've got to play. Is if I want to have a child, I want to stay home. Now I've got to run out the budget on $55,000.
0: Or if I don't want to stay at home and I want to do other things associated with the kid, maybe it's the other things that are the problem and not the kid.
1: Right. My biggest concern is like I want to contribute to a 529 plan, and I don't want.
0: Well, get out of debt. Finish getting out of debt and then do it.
1: Yeah, we're trying, Dave.
0: Well, I mean, you'd have 20 years to work on that. The kid's just born. The kid's not even born yet. So.
1: Right. I know, like, daycare and things like that, like, it's such a common, like,
2: here's
1: thing
2: what you gotta do.
1: So expensive for people. And so I'm just like, it's a
2: you've
1: lot.
2: Gotta run a you've got to run a faux budget. Running a budget and seeing the actual numbers is going to give you real answers to your questions. Right now, they're just a bunch of things floating around in your head, and you're thinking, I think it's this. It might be this. It could be that. Just give real numbers to it, and you can do that.
1: Right.
2: You can run the budget as it is, looking at your margin and saying, okay, looking at the margin we have now, working extra, this is how quickly we're going to pay off the $60,000 in debt. Once we've paid off the debt, this is how quickly we can have the 3 to 6 months of expenses saved. Once we do that, after we start investing 15%, this is how much money we can put in the 529. These are all numbers you can know this evening.
0: Your child is going to be fine. You make enough money. If you pay attention to the money and you continue on the track that you're on, you guys are going to be fine. You make enough money to have a child. What you may not have enough money to do is spend $462,000 on a nursery.
1: Right.
0: I mean, like, go nuts, okay? or 46,000 on a nursery. Either one. Neither one is going to work. This is a very small human. They don't even know what's in the nursery. It's only the mother that does. The father doesn't even know what's in the nursery. So, and people go bananas. So if the things like that, and you feel like, you know, well, we'd have to get a bigger car. No, you don't. It's a very small human. They'll fit in that car. They don't take up that much room. Their car seat takes up more room than they do.
2: But if and you have to decide, what do you think? Are you thinking that you're going to stay home? Because that is the biggest part of this conversation. Because if you do, that does reflect on your comfort of living with a $2,200 mortgage. So you guys have to look at, okay, if you make that choice, what's your husband going to do? Are you going to work part-time? There's got to be something that you do so that mortgage doesn't become half of your take-home.
0: Yeah. So the answer to your overall question is, facts are your friends. When you don't, Jade's exactly right. Lay out a budget for the way you see this going. And the budget will look at you and say, no, you can't spend that on a nursery. And here's your daycare budget. Mm-hmm. Go out and shop some daycares. Talk to 5 or 6 or 10 daycares. Get actual numbers. Not what your friend said, not what you heard on the internet. Mm-hmm. Because both are liars. And so let's go find out what's really going on. And what the real cost is, and honestly, diapers and formula, they're not that much.
2: It's diapers wasn't the thing. I feel like there's too much emphasis on diapers.
0: Everybody goes crazy talking about it. I mean, it's like...
2: I feel like the other things, everything is everything
0: I think our kids got like 2 years worth at all the baby showers.
2: Yeah.
0: I think we had a warehouse for diapers, but...
2: But all that being said is, I think it's... What she's trying to do is plan for this, and
0: If you plan for it, your anxiety will go down.
2: Yes. Planning for when you're going to have a family is so important, and that's exactly what you're doing. That's what this is called. That's what it looks like. This is what it looks like to plan for children, is what you're doing right now.
0: But if you use some common sense in your choices...
2: Yes.
0: ...that is mathematically sound... You should have no trouble, and you're eligible, based on the numbers you gave us today, to be a responsible person and have a baby.
2: Okay, let's play this out, because I have to say this, because we get this call. What there is the potential for is, I have this baby, now I want to stay home, now I'm down to a $55,000 income with a mortgage that's 22, and I never paid off the $60,000.
0: Can't do it.
2: Now, that is the call that we get, and that's the person calling in stressed out.
0: The answer is sorry.
2: Exactly. And that's the part that I just want to call out is, there are things you can do to make this a better, easier process for you. And if you have the ability to do that and you would like to do that, it's a good thing to do.
0: Yeah, like get the debt paid off.
2: Yes.
0: As an example, build your emergency fund.
2: Yes.
0: The further along the baby steps you are, the easier all of this is going to be.
2: Yeah, that's right.
0: Yeah, but you can't just go, oh, I'm really sad. I'm really sorry. And you get to go to work.
2: Right.
0: You play grown-up games, get grown-up prizes.
2: I know, that's right.
0: So that's how it works. That's the deal. So, but the actual child thing of, I can't afford to have children. If you've got, too many kids and you just keep spitting them out, you're going to have trouble. Okay, that's not the issue. But you need to think about, what is a reasonable process here with the income that you have and, the typical family size, and you will be fine.

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6: Alex is in Rochester, New York. Hi, Alex. How are you?
7: I'm doing well. Thanks for having me on. Long-time listener. Appreciate you finding time to get me on today.
6: Our honor, sir. How can we help?
7: So I have a question for you. I think my wife and I are in a phenomenal position based on how old we are and everything that we've been able to accomplish so far. But I have one point of contention with her. I think you'll agree with me, but I want to make sure I'm not violating another rule while I try to accomplish this. So my wife and I are disagreeing about paying off the one vehicle that we have a note on right now. So we paid off her vehicle. We have my car. It's about a $60,000 balance on it. I'd like to pay it off with what we have in savings, but I want to make sure I'm not violating any other rules based on our income, so on and so forth.
6: What's your household income?
7: It's $150K a year.
6: Okay. And did you say you had your mortgage paid off? Did I hear that?
7: Yeah, we were able to pay off our mortgage when we sold the business, and also did well on selling our first home.
0: So it's just this car.
6: Did you buy the car after that?
7: No, I bought the car before.
6: Why did you not pay off the car too while you were at it?
7: I wanted to. That's what I'm saying.
6: So she wants to keep a car payment?
0: What's the difference between the car and all the other debt?
7: She wants to keep the cash. She wants to have more in our savings, and I think we have way more than we need in savings.
0: How much is in savings?
7: $150,000.
0: Okay. So it makes her feel uncomfortable to take 60 of the $150K to pay off this vehicle and be completely debt-free.
7: Correct. As with anything, I mean, there's more to the story. So we had a second child, and at the time we were concerned about medical bills. We've gone through infertility, so we didn't pay off. We didn't want to pay off the car at that time. But now I think we're in a position. Baby's healthy, and I think we're in a position where we could pay off the car and be completely debt free. And I think at that point, there's really nothing else for us to do than do the 15%. Make sure we're funding the 529s.
0: And you make $150 a year.
7: Correct. Yep. We're just on my salary. She stopped working back in October, which is another, thing that happened that changed.
0: So if you run out the numbers, let's just pretend you pay off the car today. You have $90,000 in savings. How quickly, if $150 is the magic number, how quickly could you get back to that?
7: Yeah. Well, again, I don't want to get back to that. That's like part of the contention as well, because I'd like to shift anything additional to, obviously.
0: I agree with you. I agree with you.
6: Okay.
7: Right. So
6: let's back up a second. Where you guys should be is your emergency fund should be about $30,000, maybe 40.
7: Yeah.
6: And you should have 50 in investments and no car payment. That's where you should be.
7: Agreed.
6: Okay. Yep. And so now what we've got to figure out is why we're not there in her mind. So if we have no car payment and we have $50,000 in investments that we can get to on a one day's notice, if it's in a good mutual fund with a SmartVestor Pro, you can send them an email and you'll have the money in 24 hours.
7: Yep.
6: Okay. Maybe 48, but somewhere in there. Okay. So it's not like it's not liquid and accessible. And it's going to be making a good deal more than that stupid savings account. And I've got $30,000 or $40,000 sitting there in $40,000 in this case for an emergency fund, and we've got no debt. Now, what's the problem?
0: Yeah.
6: That's what I want to ask her.
0: And I would.
6: Because it sounds like it's mythology in her head.
0: I would play this out with her, because there's something that's causing her to freak out. And you should probably ask her the question, what is the worst in your mind that you see taking place? And what would it cost?
6: Why could we not handle that with this arrangement?
0: The roof blows off the house randomly, right? What truly in her mind is the worst thing? And that's how you run this back and help her see.
6: I mean, even medical bills with a child with issues when they're born, you've got freaking insurance. Your maximum out of pocket's probably $20,000, and you're sitting on $150,000 worried about it.
7: Yeah, no, I totally agree.
6: What we got to deal with is facts are your friends, and we need to say, okay, with these facts, explain to me what the fear is.
7: Yeah.
6: Jade's right, and then let's get into it, rather than just fighting about, no, I don't want to pay off the car.
0: Right.
6: Okay, bullcrap. Now, why? If we have $50,000 in investments and $40,000 and no debt in the world, and we make $150,000, Jade's right. What is the scenario that you're worried about, that you've dreamed up this catastrophized in your head? And let's talk that through, and then you go, oh, okay. And so an example of that is my wife and I were considering a large generosity gift, okay? For us, what's a large gift? And she's like, I'm kind of nervous about this. And I went, okay, well, let's just pretend that we took that much money and we put it in the middle of the floor and we burned it. Are we okay? Oh, yeah. We got this and this and this and this and this. We're okay. So what is it you're nervous about? I guess I'm playing tapes from the old days.
0: Mm-hmm.
6: Oh, okay. That's fair, because our tapes in the old days, the best of in the Ramsey House sucks. It was bad. You don't want to play those tapes, right? And that's fair to say, oh, some of that bankruptcy stuff when we were 28 and the lights got cut off is coming up in my throat when we start talking about giving a gift with that many zeros
0: totally
6: on it.
0: Fair.
6: That's a great conversation to have. But all that is admitting that where we are is different than where we were. And just as Deloney says, just because your body is reacting doesn't mean that those are facts.
0: No, and it's a good time to remind yourself.
6: It's a feeling.
0: Of the facts.
6: Yep. Facts are your friends. And the facts are that your family is in great shape. Your family has done a wonderful job. Such a good job that you covered all the infertility issues. You covered her quitting work. You covered any issues that came up with the child that was born with issues. You've covered, and your debt-free house and everything but one stupid car. I mean, you guys have done great. Y'all are amazing. You're in the top 1% of Americans. So, yeah, so that's a fact. Now, what are the fears, and what is the thing we're believing that's the boogeyman?
0: Mm-hmm.
6: Well, let's turn on the lights and see if there's really a boogeyman. Come look under the bed.
0: Yeah.
6: Ain't no boogeyman under the bed. Okay, let's look in the closet. No boogeyman in the closet. Can you tell I've been keeping grandkids? Yeah. And
0: yeah.
6: So, you know, I mean, it's like, but this is, what are we afraid of?
0: Yeah.
6: Facts are, you know, and it's not to speak down to her in a condescending way. That's not what I'm doing.
0: No, it's
6: but
0: to get to understand
6: saying,
0: to the root of
6: you
0: it.
6: You need to, as a grown-up woman who's staying at home with your children as a result of our financial decisions, you need to have a grown-up adult reason for this,
0: mm-hmm.
6: not just a, I don't want to. Bull crap. Let's have an adult discussion here. Because here's the thing, that $50,000 in investments would be $100,000 if you'd have put it in an investment back then. Because it would have doubled when y'all did this since then. So you've lost $50,000 for screwing around with a stupid savings account. That's expensive.
0: Yeah,
6: that ain't okay. You know, and so we're going to have this discussion. That's called opportunity cost, folks, when you miss out on an opportunity. Yeah. Yeah.
0: Yeah, that's scarier than letting go of the $60,000, missing out on all that money.
6: Yeah, but I'll tell you what happens, and it happens at my house too. Y'all probably don't do this, but sometimes you get to arguing about something like that, and you finally go, it ain't worth it.
0: Oh, yeah.
6: I'll just leave the stupid $150 over there. It's not the right thing to do. It's wrong, but
0: yeah.
6: It ain't worth it. I did that with life insurance a few years ago.
0: Uh-huh. Like, oh, yeah.
6: SWI,
0: yeah.
6: Sharon wants it. There's no reason I should have had life insurance. I had millions and millions and millions of dollars. And if I die, she had millions and millions and millions of dollars. She was fine. But she said, I want life. I want $1 million on you. I'm like, why?
0: Just makes
6: so you got
0: better.
6: Another million? I mean, why am I buying this stupid life insurance? And it wasn't that expensive. It was like, I don't know, $1,000 or something. I'm like, whatever. It ain't worth it. I'll just buy it. SWI. And then one day, finally, she went, I don't think I need that. And I went, oh, you didn't need it 4 years ago. But there we go. Okay.

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8: All right. 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Or should we keep taking advantage of the employer benefit and let this thing ride for another 2 years? Well, first
0: three
8: off,
0: years.
8: Yeah, 2+ years. Mm-hmm.
0: Yeah.
8: Well, first of all, you said your only debt is the $9,000 in student loans
0: and
8: the mortgage. So you're not debt snowballing the mortgage with the student loans. You're just paying off the student loans. And yes, I would 100%. Go ahead and knock this out. You make freaking $225,000 a year. This should be done in 1 month. It should be gone out of your life forever. Not squeezing out 2 or 3+ years
0: of $150.
8: I mean, gosh, what is that?
0: Wah. Yeah, are you clipping coupons too? I mean, my God.
8: Yeah. It's
0: no.
8: Just not necessary.
0: No. It's amazing how in the name of math, we do some of the dumbest, smallest, little dinky butt things and act like we're financially sophisticated.
8: Well, yeah, because it's your body is paying
0: a free
8: the tax.
0: I'm getting a free airline mile, which you will never use. You fool. 78% of them are not redeemed.
8: Mm-hmm.
0: That's the actual number. 8 out of 10 never get used.
8: Yeah.
0: And yet you went into credit card debt in the name of airline miles. And see, this is the kind of stuff people deal with. Or the guy who's like, I get 1% back on my Discover. That means for every $100,000 you overspend, they give you $1,000 back. On what planet does that make you a millionaire?
8: Yeah, that's interesting.
0: 100 out for 1 back. Hello, are you in Congress? What in the world? Who thinks that works?
8: It's a very good point. All of a sudden, you're interested in $150, but
0: and you
8: when it was
0: $225,000.
8: When it was time to take the debt, you didn't care about the money.
0: Exactly. Oh, my. Yeah, pay it off yesterday. You probably have the money in savings right now.
8: Absolutely.
0: Quit screwing around with, don't major in minors. Madeline is in Los Angeles. Hi, Madeline. How are you?
9: Hi. I'm good. Thanks, guys, for taking my question.
0: Sure.
9: I guess this question is coming more out of fear than anything, because for the last 10 years I've been in real estate, but prior to that I used to work in dental practices, and being that the current state of the real estate market is what it is right now, I feeling like I'm back in, you know, the dental field where I capped at, you know, whatever, $20.

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1: That's where my income is coming from right now. And that's why I feel like I'm back in the dental office, you know, because now I have to pay a mortgage. Where I live, my condo is paid off. And the rents are what's keeping me afloat. I pay the mortgage and then I'm back to my income.
2: I'm not sure what this has to do with the dental, but let's go through the numbers and see if we can simplify this. So you've got a paid off condo. That's great. The two rentals, do you carry mortgages on those?
1: One mortgage. Okay. Yes, I just paid off a HELOC that helped me build the ADU that I rent, you know, from that.
2: So how much debt do you carry on the rentals total? Rental.
1: $360.
2: Okay. And then the $80,000 in cash. What's in the savings account?
1: Combined in IRAs, it's almost three.
2: No. Just the savings account. What's in the savings account?
1: Oh, the savings that's in that's like 30.
2: Okay. And then what's in the two CDs?
1: There's three CDs. Okay. That's almost three. Almost 300.
2: 300,000. Okay. And when when do those mature? When do they reach their target date?
1: They have different dates. Are on 5 months or 6 months.
3: How old are you?
1: I'm so nervous.
2: That's okay. Don't be nervous.
3: How old are you?
1: I'm 50. I've been a single mom.
3: What's your best year in the real estate business?
1: My best year was 2020, 2021 through 24, 25. I sold nothing, like zero. And 26, I sold.
3: Why did you sell zero?
1: In 25, I was exhausted. I was burned out. I was building my ADU in 24. I got the certificate of occupancy in 25. I was burnt out. I was so tired. I'm a single mom. Everything is on me. My daughter is amazing. She just graduated from CSUN. And
3: why were you burnt out? You made more money than you ever made in your life. You were tired.
1: That's why.
3: You're tired. Why were you burnt out?
1: I hustled like big time.
3: Yeah,
1: like a
3: that
1: lot.
3: Doesn't kill you.
1: Every day from 7 a.m. to 11 p.m.
3: So why not cut your hours back to a normal hours instead of going to zero houses sold? Just cut the number of houses you're selling back.
1: Well, I didn't do that on purpose. I think I was working.
3: You said you quit because you were burnt out. That is on purpose.
2: And you said you're mostly living off of the rents.
3: Yeah.
2: The rentals.
3: Here's, okay. So, yeah, go ahead.
2: Here's what I would do.
1: I am because I don't touch anything.
2: There's two parts to this question. Anything. There's two parts to this, Madeline. Number one is if you feel like you need to cut back on working, you can do that, but you still need to be working in some way. I don't think there's any reason that you shouldn't be selling any houses. I think that there's just something there that you've got a mental block there. As far as this money, I think there's ways that we can clean it up. I would take the $300,000 and I would invest them. You can do a SEP if you want. You can do an individual 401k, maybe get with a SmartVestor and decide what the best option is for you for retirement. I think the savings for you, I would keep 6 months of savings and a high yield savings account. If 6 months for you is around 30 to 40K, that feels fair. And then the rest of that cash, I'd put it with the $300,000 and I'd invest that. And then if you want to simplify even further, I'm not sure, but you might get to the point where you sell off one of these rentals to pay for the other. And that way you have one paid for in cash rental that's generating cash, and then your own condo is paid off. How does that sound? I know I said that fast.
3: It doesn't cost much to exist at that level, and you need to be working. You don't have to work 7 to 11.
2: No, but you
3: can. But you could work from 9 to 4. I mean, and do a lot of house sales because you're good at it. You just talked yourself into the corner of saying, oh, I'm dying. You're not dying.
2: Yeah, go back and listen to this call.
3: You need to slow down. You don't need to quit, though, because you have the potential to earn a bunch of income. And so, what I would do is go to Ramsey Solutions and hit SmartVestor Pro, sit down with them. They'll help you put some of this cash together and do some real investing. But that only works if you're not sitting on your butt trying to live off the rentals at 52. Go to work, girl.

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0: One of the biggest mistakes people make is thinking they can skip doing a will because they don't need one. I'm too young. I'm too healthy. I don't own anything. Not is the case. Not is the case. Not is the case. You can die at any health or age, and anything you have will be dictated by the government. Lord help you if you don't have a will, including where your kids go.
1: Yeah.
0: So it helps protect your family. It gives clear instructions and can keep your loved ones from having to guess what you wanted during a difficult time or from going at each other's throats. If you're ready to create a will, go to mamabearlegal.com. If you're not sure where to start, text quiz to 33789, and we'll help you figure out which option best fits your particular situation. Amanda is in Minneapolis. Hi, Amanda. How are you?
2: Hi, I'm doing well. How are you?
0: Better than I deserve. What's up?
2: So thank you for taking my call. So my husband and I are on baby step number 5, and before we kind of go into saving for our children's future, we were kind of met with a mandatory kitchen renovation that came up. It was a kitchen back from the 80s, and, you know, we had rotting cabinets and appliances were falling apart, and it was time. And so we felt with our finances where they were, we were able to save up. We did about a 25K budget for that with about 5K in fluctuation in case something came up. But the problem with that is that we experienced a huge mold problem that we had no idea. And so my question in this goes into, we have about 30 saved up for the renovation, and then we have another 30 in what we call our emergency fund. And my question is, should we be going into our emergency fund? And just to give a little bit more detail, we were told last Friday, I work for a big corporation, that layoffs are coming. And then our manager followed up shortly after and stated that our group was not safe. And okay. So my question is,
0: what
2: should
0: do you
2: I
0: make?
2: Be, right now I make about 105.
0: What do you do?
2: I work for MedDevice.
0: What do you do?
2: Sourcing for a big med device company.
1: What's your husband make?
2: He makes about 135.
1: Okay.
0: So did you start your job hunt last Friday?
2: My job hunt?
0: No, you
2: I've
0: didn't.
2: Been
0: you laughed.
2: My resume.
0: Hey, the guy told you he's getting ready to fire you. You need to listen.
2: Okay.
0: You need a job by next Friday, making 120.
1: What's the mold rent?
0: And then give them the finger as you walk out the door. Corporate America's trying to piss on you. You better get ready.
2: Okay.
0: It's coming. I mean, they're not kidding when they say your group's not safe. That's code for pack
1: your
0: desk.
1: Yeah.
2: Okay.
1: What's the mold remediation cost?
2: Right now, they have told us it's looking about an additional $12,000 based on the rotting that they continue to find as they move forward.
1: So okay. If you said...
0: I have mold remediated many, many, many properties. The one thing I have found about it is it's a very emotional subject for the property owner, typically. And the mold remediation companies have a spectrum of work that they can do from safe to crazy and drama. And so that industry does not have good credibility. Because, in other words, I hear stuff anywhere from $30,000 to $4,000, and $4,000 absolutely will fix it in that case. And I've personally experienced that, taking bids and remediating mold. But it's like, your children are going to die! And so that's where they start, right? And it's a problem. And so, we've got rental properties, and the renter calls us up and go, my children are going, no, they're not. We're going to remediate it, and remediate simply means get rid of mold. That's all it means. So I want you to get 3 more bids on this mold issue, because anytime someone says that mold has taken over the house, I always want to make sure that really happened. And is there something else we can do? And, you know, what's the process we do? Basically, we need to be rid of the mold and we need to seal so that it doesn't come back and get rid of whatever water problem it was that caused the mold in the first place. Have you identified that part of it?
2: Yes, it was a renovation that we did about 5 years ago that caused it, where a storm came in and it just caused a major leak. And so we know where it came from. It's already been
0: fixed.
2: Dealt with we obviously finished the
0: renovation. So we just
2: got to
0: tear out whatever rot there is and seal it and do the proper remediation. And that might not be $12,000. It might be. It might be. $12,000 doesn't sound completely unreasonable.
1: Mm-mm.
0: So... But the, okay. I'm guessing you've already torn the... You got no kitchen right now,
1: yeah,
0: right?
1: There's nothing there.
2: We have no kitchen.
0: No kitchen and no job. Yeah, this is great. What a great week. And so, yeah, you got to put it back. You don't have a choice.
2: Yes.
0: Okay.
2: And
0: so I want you to get three more bids on the mold.
2: 90% of the money.
0: The mold and the mold-associated rot repair. Get some more bids. It's different than the kitchen guy. You may or may not use the kitchen guy after that. And then if it is 12, you've got 30. 12, you got 30 in your remodel budget, right?
2: Correct.
0: And you've already given them some of that, right?
2: Yes, we've put down about 90% of our money already.
0: On work that isn't done?
2: Majority of it
0: up front. On work that's not done?
2: Well, it was to get everything kind of delivered and, yeah.
0: It don't take 90% to get it delivered. Oh, that's scary.
1: It is scary. I hope they meet your standards.
0: Yeah. So they have 27,000 of your 30.
2: Correct.
1: Oh boy. Okay.
0: Can't breathe. Okay. And right now you've just got a hole in the wall. No cabinets, no nothing.
2: Nothing.
0: Okay. Gulp. All right. So well, be careful how you talk to this contractor because he owns your butt. In terms of getting the other bids on the mold and stuff, but I would get some other bids just to say, I need to make sure we're safe and make sure our numbers are right because I think I'm losing my job. Just tell the contractor that and then get some other bids. And then you have how much in your emergency fund again?
1: 30.
0: So it's 30 and 30. The two numbers are both 30. Okay. And you need 12 of that, in addition, the way it's bid out today, to be able to finish the mold remediation and put the kitchen in.
2: Correct.
1: And just a question.
0: Which leaves you $18,000, and your husband makes how much?
1: $135,000.
0: Can you live on your husband's income when you get laid off, if you hadn't gotten your new job yet?
2: Yeah.
1: I hope so. Okay, good.
0: All right.
1: Have you plugged that into a budget just to see what it looks like? Temporarily?
2: Yes.
1: Okay.
2: And
1: good.
2: It's scary. We have two kids in daycare, which is obviously not cheap.
1: Mm-hmm.
2: Our mortgage is about $2,500 a month.
0: It won't be there if you're not working.
1: Mm-hmm.
2: Yeah.
0: I mean, if you're sitting at home and we're living on his income,
1: yeah,
0: the kids
1: him out
0: are
1: for
0: at home.
1: A couple months, yeah.
0: So, all right. So here's thing one is get more bids and finish the kitchen. $12,000 or less. Okay, leaving you $18,000 and his $135,000 to live on when you get laid off. Thing two is go get a job right now, as fast as you possibly can, making $120,000, and then quit and go, well, my group left. That's what my group did because we saw it coming. I mean, your group is not safe. That's some scary butt words right
1: scary.
0: There. Yeah, all right. So, there's something about that process that makes people think it's not going to happen to me.
1: Maybe it'll be everybody else but me.
0: Yeah.
1: No, so I'd be trying to get a job now while you have a job.
0: Get out of there.
1: And your mentality
0: fast as
1: is
0: you
1: good.
0: Can. As and make more money somewhere else as fast as you can. Well, I mean, I got to get severance. My severance is see you wouldn't want to be you.
1: Mm-hmm.
0: I'm done getting out of this place. Whew.

0: 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Normal's broke. You need a plan. 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
3: From ABC News, I'm Stephanie Officer. President Trump responded to the Iranian regime and its new demand of reimbursement for the cost of the war. ABC's Stephen Portnoy.
4: This is the first response we've seen from the president, a post on social media in which he says that this whole conversation of reparations or compensation to Iran was never mentioned, he said, in any of our negotiations or meetings. But he says it is an interesting idea because now he says he's likewise demanding compensation from Iran for all the people he says that they have killed and gravely wounded with their roadside bombs and many conflicts. He says that compensation should be paid to the families of hundreds of thousands of innocent protesters that he says Iran has killed.
3: Meanwhile, the medical community responding to Trump's executive order signed today, acting on unproven claims that some childhood vaccines can cause autism. ABC's Mary Bruce.
5: The White House now calling for splitting the measles, mumps, and rubella vaccine into three separate shots, even though individual shots are currently not available in the U.S. President Trump claiming without evidence that the current combined vaccine is harmful and could be linked to autism. A leading Republican Senator Bill Cassidy, who's also a doctor, openly rebuking the president, saying, "I'm a doctor. This executive order is wrong. The president does not have the expertise to make these changes."
3: The NOAA says July was the hottest month ever on record for the lower 48 states, with an average 76.8 degrees Fahrenheit.
6: This is real.
3: Cat's out of the bag, and now Camp Rock fans can rejoice. Disney announcing a short time ago Demi Lovato will return to the franchise, reprising her role as Michi Torres in Camp Rock 3. She will also serve as executive producer. This time, when Connect 3 loses their opening act for a major reunion tour, they return to Camp Rock to discover the next big thing. Camp Rock 3 also features Sherry Cola and Nick Jonas and premieres August 13th on the Disney Channel. Disney is the parent company of ABC News. 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
7: Here's the official forecast for tonight. Partly cloudy, 74. Sunny tomorrow, a chance of late afternoon showers and thunderstorms. Reaching 93 for a high. Heat index will make it feel like 102. Tomorrow night, mostly clear, 75. Wednesday, mostly sunny. Rain and thunderstorms possible by midday, a high of 92. Partly cloudy heading into Wednesday night, down to 75. Thursday, scattered afternoon showers and 94. I'm Craig Allen on Talk Radio 102.3.
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2: Live from Studio C, senor. Deep within the bowels of the Armstrong and Getty Entormation Complex, this is the Armstrong and Getty Show. For this, August the 10th, the day of our Lord, in the year 2026, Jack is off for a few days with his boys, enjoying some summer vacation before the fellas have to get back to school, which is absolutely terrific. I don't even know what they're doing. I'm sure he'll call in with exciting reports and let you know, like, next week. Meanwhile, we will preside together over the continuing... That's too discouraging. Let me rethink that. The continuing... something that looks like the crumbling of American society, but clearly isn't. Actually, if we were going to have a theme today, it might be the tide really seems to be turning on a lot of topics. In fact, that could have been the title of the show, but it's not. Your two choices today are trans women or women. Okay. Or, if you prefer, the IRGC is playing with Trump like a yo-yo. Ah, boy. Could almost rewind last week's, maybe a show from last week or show from the previous week, talking about the Iran situation. It was unbelievable. Thursday, I think it was Tuesday, Scott Bessent first said the Strait of Hormuz will be opening. We have an agreement. The framework is in place. We should be good to go. Then I think it was maybe Thursday that Trump said, yep, I think by tomorrow we'll be rolling. And then the IRGC says, yeah, not so fast. We have some new demands. You got to pay us back for all the damage you did. You got to withdraw all your troops from the region. You got to apologize. You got to promise you'll never say anything mean about us again, and you'll certainly never attack us again. And a couple other things that we're still thinking about, and then maybe we'll open the strait. I mean, absolutely pantsing the administration. Now, maybe you're thinking, and a lot of good folks do, that... So sometimes you get pantsed in life, right? You get humbled. You learn something about yourself. You realize, I did something I shouldn't have done there. You take your medicine. You move. I sounded like Trump a little bit there. You should have been. But you think, all right, you know what? I'm gonna eat some crow. I'm gonna enjoy some humble pie, swallow my pride, and just get back to the track I should have been on all along. In other words, take the pantsing. Let them charge the tolls, content ourselves that we've set back their nuclear program a certain amount, and just move on with the life of the nation. It's not a crazy point of view, but it's an awful, awful precedent. So what does the POTUS do at this point? We have no idea. Also to come on the show, some absolutely brilliant laying out of the DSA and the Democrats who are playing footsie with the DSA. Their actual plans, policy plans, plans for the United States, what they want to change, what they want to do, and why it is so horrifically bad. In case you are just, you're thinking, yeah, I realize this would never work, but I'm a busy person. I don't have time to study it all the time, so I would like to know more. We have that more for you laid out pretty beautifully. Other headlines worth considering. Mark Zuckerberg, a.k.a. Satan, he has the curly hair of the devil, everybody can tell. But he's out with a 6,500-word essay about what AI should and shouldn't be, how it should be dealt with and managed and by whom. And my favorite part, I guess this is the write-up of it in the Wall Street Journal. And I'll read you just a little bit of it, and you'll get my point in a second. He made the case that his company's approach to developing powerful AI, one that focuses on distributing it as widely as possible and pushing many decisions about values to the end user, is the one that is least likely to lead to disastrous outcomes such as totalitarianism, mass unemployment, or the rise of an unstoppable computer mind that threatens humanity. Wait, what? I know we've all had this conversation before, but occasionally it strikes you anew. Wait a minute. People are seriously discussing totalitarianism, mass unemployment, and the rise of, and I quote, an unstoppable computer mind that threatens humanity. This is the stuff I read as a 12-year-old. My science fiction books. The jacket that did these anti-science fiction. Oh, man. We're going to get a great chance to slander him that now that he's not around, but lack of imagination. Anyway, yeah. An unstoppable computer mind that threatens humanity. I'm, just for the record, I'm against that. Anyway, people are talking about it at the highest levels of the AI industry. They're talking about it openly. All right, so all of those things and much, much more to discuss. We also have a handful of terrific guests that I'm looking forward to chatting with, including a fan favorite Anastasia Bowden of the Pacific Legal Foundation, to talk about whatever they're battling in the name of freedom these days, and Gary Dietrich, talk a little politics, among others, so stay tuned. But let's go ahead and start the show officially now, according to FCC rules and regulations. Here we go at Mark.
4: You know, I'm transgender. I'm a woman. I identify as sometimes identifying as a woman for purposes of basketball, professional basketball. So I'll be declaring for the WNBA draft in 2027 as well.
2: That is 6 foot. How big is he? He's 6'8", 270-pound woman, Royce White. Former NBA players declared for the WNBA draft. Enos Kanter, who's got a hell of an interesting backstory as well, a really admirable fellow. He changed his name to Enos Kanter Freedom to indicate how much he loves this country, and because he was getting screwed by the NBA being in bed with the communist Chinese, a story for another day. But so you have two former NBA players declaring for the WNBA draft, saying they identify as a woman. And we will be bringing you some of the absolutely hilarious details. And the responses, and by hilarious, I don't want to oversimplify it. It is incredibly satisfying and granted hilarious, to see the rhetorical pretzels the progressive left are tying themselves up into, because there is no squaring what these two ballplayers are doing with their policies. And why this matters, because the activists are saying, and we've got some quotes for you later on, but they're saying essentially, the right is setting up a straw man. They're pretending like men in the WNBA is the biggest problem on earth. There's no problem here. We have no problem. They should shut up. They create the problem, then they say they're going to solve it. No, no. See, that's not the problem. The problem isn't even men playing in the WNBA, or men playing on college women's teams, or boys playing on girls' sports fields. Although that is a problem. It's a big problem for the girls involved. They set up this straw man. You act like there's millions of them. No, one is a problem. If one boy or man is beating up a woman on the field of play, that's a problem for me, and that's a problem I want to solve. So, no, your straw man can go away or declare for the WNBA draft or whatever. Here is the actual issue. Some of you have heard me talk about this before. And I've got a brilliant Polish writer on this later. Somebody remind me. Who lived through communism. The idea of getting you to abandon your sense of truth is not like a side detail of communism or totalitarianism, because communism is just a particular twist on it. It's not, that's not like a side detail. That's the point, to get you to abandon your concept of the truth and your confidence in the truth, because then you arrive at what Orwell described so eloquently, a situation where the only truth is what the party tells you is the truth. And then they can control you completely and beat you to death or jail you or whatever if you dare go against the party's quote-unquote truth. Step number one is to get you to deny your own sense of truth. For instance, big strapping dude, big jaw, clearly a fella, wearing a wig and makeup. Now you have to call him a woman. That is a woman. No ovaries, no uterus, no female consciousness, no female brain, lungs, bones, heart, circulatory system, none of it. Just the words, I am a woman. If you do that, they got you. That's why I care about this so much. It's not the dudes in the NBA or again, although I hate it, a dude on some college basketball team. That is a problem I want it to end immediately, but that's not the key problem. The key problem is divorcing you from your own perception of the truth. It is the keystone of communism. Anyway, enough said. Katie has the headlines coming up in a moment or two. Let's figure out who's reporting what. Stay with us. Glad you're here.
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2: Wow, I just saw a headline that spun my head around. What? I don't want to steal Katie's thunder or anything, but Saudi Arabia, Pakistan, and Turkey just signed a defense pact. What the hell is that? Pakistan? Oh, my Lord. Boy, the world is complicated, and the Middle East is just crazy, as it's always been. All right, let's figure out who's reporting what. It is the lead story with Katie Green. Hello, Katie. How are you?
14: Hello, Joe. Doing good. Talking about the Middle East, here we go. All the alphabet networks. Trump says United States, quote, low-keying negotiations with Iran. NBC, Trump signals shift to economic pressure as Iran war keeps drifting. And CBS, Trump says United States only, quote, semi-negotiating with Iran after Tehran sets demands to reopen Strait of Hormuz.
2: I'm not saying we have no path forward. Certainly the economic squeeze, the blockade, et cetera, if that's fully reimposed. But boy, oh boy, how many times are you willing to look like a fool? Ugh.
14: Still in the Middle East from CNN, Netanyahu chooses to publicly reject Trump's Gaza ceasefire plan.
2: Yeah, because it was ridiculous. I mean, it's just Hamas is like, no, we're not disarming now. Israel wants to totally pull back and, like, disarm themselves. Then we'll disarm, maybe, but we won't. But otherwise, no. And Israel can't make Trumpian ridiculous announcements. They have no taste for it. They have no, it serves no purpose. I would argue it serves no purpose for the president either, but.
14: From Breitbart, Sean Duffy makes English a permanent requirement for the nation's illegal migrant truckers. Jumping ahead.
2: Of course. Yeah, of course it is. You got to be able to read the damn road signs. That's it's another example of the fact that the question is even being asked or the topic addressed is a little bit disturbing. It needs to be.
14: From the New York Post, transgender American who fled the United States admits it was, quote, the dumbest idea ever, and returns home from European Asylum Center.
2: Excellent. It's as if he, she existed in a dream world, untethered to reality.
14: This one's frightening. From Wired, one of China's most powerful AI models has also escaped containment. Now, I had to look this up. It's this Kimi K3, and it made it out into the internet during cybersecurity testing. So I was kind of wondering what that meant. And the ChatGPT gave me the example of imagine a robot locked in a room and it figures a way to break out.
2: Yeah, right. Oof. Meanwhile, some of the big headlines around AI are that a lot of folks, including Mark Zuckerberg, are pushing for open weight, and then there's what? Open code, open source. And then Apple is looking at using Chinese chips because of the chip shortage, and China's finding ways to get our chips. And so what that playing field looks like in terms of the West versus China, I don't know that there will be any division. And even like the Zuckerbergs, one of the things he's advocating in this piece is that everybody's open to distillation, where one AI system can study everything that the other ones are doing and learn from it. And they all learn from each other, so there's very little division between them. Who knows? Who knows what the future will hold?
14: It all sounds like Black Mirror, Netflix.
2: It really does, yeah.
14: From Fox News, Florida business owners scattered 1,500 toxic mothballs on a beach to send endangered birds packing.
2: Oh, boy.
14: Florida, they're in a lot of trouble. Yeah. Mm. Study finds steady daily routines linked to better health, regardless of poor sleep.
2: Wow. Human beings are made for routine. That is absolutely clear. You got to break it up now and again, obviously, or it'll make you nuts. But right. Yeah, regardless of sleep. So you add on a nice sleep schedule where you keep it fairly consistent. An impossibility for you at this point, trauma of newborn. But yeah, I think there you go. The recipe for health.
14: And finally, from the Babylon Bee, due to depleted missile supply, Operation Epic Fury downgraded to Operation Mildly Aggressive Fury.
2: Yeah, yeah. Or as I've characterized it, Operation Occasional Annoyance. The whole question of what our missile supplies look like, how depleted they are, and why the hell somebody's leaking it, it's very, very uncomfortable. I don't want to bring everybody down. Everything's fine. Like I said, the tide is turning. More and more people are realizing the DSA are lunatics. I think more and more people are realizing the trans stuff is craziness, that this sanity will prevail. It surely will. Please, please believe me. More to come. Don't go away.
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22: Not just in Michigan, but across the country, the party is unifying and it is focused on the November elections. We understand that our priority is the working class of this country. And we have to make the case that we're here to make people's lives better.
2: There's a cute little AOC talking about the Democratic Socialists and how it's about the working class. And we've got a bunch of good stuff and wisdom on this topic. But we've got to pause here for some really great points made by Rob Henderson on that very topic of the working class and the DSA and the working class. You may have seen or heard some talk, I guess it was a week, maybe 2 weeks ago. Mamdani did a big interview with the New York Times, and they asked him point blank, how do you define the working class? And he really struggled. And he finally came up with, I think if you have to work to pay your bills, I think that is one definition of being part of the working class. Well, the interviewer, to their credit, pushed back a little bit and finally said he would draw the line at about $1 million a year. And Rob Henderson says, I have no idea how he can say that without any embarrassment, but that's why he's a politician. I'm not, say what you will about him, but the man knows his base. These are the people who claim to be the champions of women, yet can't define what a woman is. They claim to be champions of the working class, yet can't define what the working class is. Or they redefine both terms to be so expansive that they could potentially encompass just about everyone. And that's, he points out, where luxury beliefs and the luxury belief class has steered us. But then he gets to a point I found really interesting and hope you do too. Anyone who isn't a millionaire, and that's a millionaire is actually not actually somebody who gets earns $1 million a year. It used to be somebody who has $1 million. But anyway, anyone who is a millionaire or below is working class now. Sounds ridiculous, but we've been working our way there. But here's the interesting point. The focus on defining class by money is revealing because people often conflate or they interchange the terms social class with economic class. And that allows us to talk about social class while pretending we're talking about economic class. So it's easier to discuss income than your educational pedigree, your accent, your hairstyle, your clothing, your taste, your zip code, your family wealth, that sort of thing. But he points out that education usually signals social class more clearly than income does. Research has found that parental educational attainment is the most important objective indicator of social class. It's because compared with parental income, parental education is a more powerful predictor of a child's future lifestyle, tastes, and opinions. If your parents went to college but you didn't, you're still middle class or higher, not working class. Education shapes habits, networks, and outlook long after the degree is earned. Higher education bestows cultural capital, or at least until now-ish it does, patterns of speech, preference, beliefs, and expectations about life. Income might rise and fall, but the worldview formed in the selective institutions usually endures. For instance, And this is Ezra Klein, who I normally find just absolutely obnoxious, but I think he's right about this. He pointed out that we tend to think of class as driven by income, but a high school dropout who owns a successful pest extermination company in the Houston suburbs might have an income that looks a lot like a software engineer's at Google, while an adjunct professor's will look more like an apprentice plumber's. But in terms of class experience, who they know, what they believe, where they've lived, what they watch, who they marry, how they vote, act, and protest, the software engineer

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1: But it tends to work. Let's weigh in with Jonathan Karl talking to AOC just a little bit more. Next clip, Michael.
2: What, in your mind, is the difference between socialism and communism?
3: I think, to me, the fundamental difference is, one, democracy. And I believe that democratic socialists are fundamentally pro-democracy. And we believe in the ballot box. We believe in respecting the outcomes of elections and governing democratically and ensuring that the ideas and policies that are implemented are won through popular vote and popular opinion. And so I think that's why so much of what we focus on is also making sure that we are providing for the majority of Americans, guaranteeing health care, raising wages, strengthening the right to a union. And I think that that's at its core what we're about.
1: Perfectly reasonable answer, and a lot of people would say, yeah, they want democracy and voting and that sort of thing. All right, I know a little about a lot of different topics. It helps to do this job. I only know a lot about a handful of topics. This is one of them. Booyah! How political systems work. If you have the government, which in our system presumably would be one party or the other, in at least temporarily, in charge. If you have the government in charge of how I feed myself, how I feed my children, how I pursue medical care, what industries get chosen to be successful, which are put out of business, who's in favor, who's out of favor, every good thing that happens in society must run through the government in AOC's system, but only if we vote for it. But here's the thing. Once all that power of the very essence of keeping ourselves alive is invested in the government, see the Soviet Union or any totalitarian system, you have to vote for who has the power. You have to kowtow to who has the power if you want to eat. They will identify all of you who would, you know, oppose them or be rabble-rousers or counter-revolutionaries or whatever you want to call them, because they come up with all sorts of different names. The minute that power is invested in that organization, that organ, the government, democracy ceases. Because those who hold all the power over everything we need to stay alive, they're not going to give up that power. No freaking way. They will declare that the party, which gives all good things and administers all punishments, must stay in power for the good of the people. It happens every single time. You get collectivism through the ballot box, and then collectivism ends the ballot box. Every single time. It has to. It can't be disrupted regularly by elections. The system wouldn't work. And these people believe in that system like a religion. Democracy ends when collectivism takes over. Trust me on that. I haven't fully fleshed it out because we don't have enough time, but I think you know what I'm saying. Let's do at least one more. Oh, this is so sweet. The half-wit in Wisconsin, 33, Michael. This is Alex Hogan on Fox and Friends.
4: So let's take a look at Wisconsin. They're in the primary for the governor's race. Democratic Socialist Francesca Hong still faces criticism over past posts online, including when she called to abolish ICE and prisons, and this now deleted post where, quote, she wrote, "Cancel Thanksgiving, should have done this in 1621.
5: I had some hot takes, some bad takes on Twitter, but when you're a business owner running a restaurant during COVID or trying to pay bills as a student, you're putting feelings out there to the world, but I've evolved, I've learned.
1: Abdul al-Sayed is a Marxist and an Islamist, I think, at his core, but he's very smart and very capable. This Hong woman is a half-wit. I just can't believe she's attained any status. So Andy Kessler, one of my favorite writers about this sort of thing.

0: says, socialism is the cool new way to get elected. The mantra is effective. Oh, we just want more affordable housing. And then simply whisper sweet nothings like free buses, cheap groceries, and frozen rent into the ears of the young, the naive, economically illiterate, free-riding, over-degreed, underpaid, at least compared with their high self-regard, voters who think, surely the socialist central planners will appreciate my talents. It works. They get the votes. Better to listen to what they say and watch what they do. The Democratic Socialists of America states, complete victory will require building a new society from the ground up. Oh, as I was saying. This is their goal. No matter how much lipstick they put on their piggy ideology with slogans like less rent, more control, and workers deserve more. As history shows, socialism is no way to govern without carnage, bankruptcies, crashes, and inevitable unrest when the free buses stop running from lack of funds and upkeep. Perversely, those who ruined our education system are being rewarded so they can ruin the rest of the economy? How? Well, the DSA website pines for, quote, a future without capitalism, in which you can work as much as you are able and no more than needed. It's as if Karl Marx came back and used ChatGPT to summarize his according to his needs nonsense. Democratic socialism is a worse oxymoron than original copy. Sure, it's the trendy new thing, but mostly fertilizer for the feeble-minded. New York Mayor Zoran Mamdani seems infected with political cyclospora. That's the poopy lettuce disease, everybody. Oh, my. Exploding diatribes that leave you empty. Tax the rich. Afford the basic dignities of life. Zomart would be great branding for New York City's run grocery stores, though they're doomed to fail. The mayor says they'll have a 30% discount on the core basket of goods. Did he even take Econ 101? Price discovery is critical, or else you get hoarding, shortages, and bare shelves. Price discovery just means the way prices work. How much are you willing to exchange for this? Okay, I'll sell it to you for that. If you fix prices, you get hoarding, shortages, and bare shelves, as in every single socialist country. Or worse, La Libreta ration cards, like in Cuba. This has all been tried before, said John Fetterman. You're a mayor, dude. Pick up some trash. Fix the potholes. No fun in that. Viva la revolucion. The movement's promises go downhill from there. Daria Lisa Avila Chavillier, that's a working class name for you, is running for Congress, endorsed by Mr. Mamdani. She wrote in a since-deleted tweet, no more police at all, ever. Ever? She wrote to CNN that her tweets don't reflect who she is today. She's 32. That was a couple of years ago. The DSA Abolition Working Group's website said they plan to, quote, defund the police by rejecting any expansion of police budgets or scope of enforcement while cutting budgets annually towards zero. Yeah, that's ever. Bye-bye order. And then he describes living in Manhattan under anti-police mayor David Dinkins. And he talks about how his car, he bought a car. It was stolen within 36 hours. Then he bought a crappy car no one would ever steal, but it got broken into every weekend. On and on and on and on. Oh, my gosh. Back to Mamdani, who babbles about paying your fair share. More on that in a moment. After our good friends at Blue, a word from our good friends at Blue Collar Dollar. 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So back to Mr. Mamdani. Oh, we're almost out of time. Almost out of time. Socialism is a gateway drug. Mr. Fetterman worries Democrats are drifting firmly into communism. Drifting? Let's ask the horse's mouth. Top DSA leader David Jenkins said the quiet part out loud. Our goal is liberation. Our goal is communism. They mean it. Trust them. They're trying to tell you something. 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
1: Let's get right to our freedom-loving quote of the day, sent along by Jeff, listener Jeff in Hogs Nipple, Tennessee. It's unincorporated. Don't look for it on a map. It's actually from Sir Benjamin Collins Brodie, was a prominent English surgeon and physiologist in the 1700s and 1800s. Boy, if you were a surgeon in the 1700s, thanks. What does that even mean? You had a knife. Anyway, here's the quote, and this fits in beautifully with what we were talking about. Nothing in this world is so good as usefulness. It binds your fellow creatures to you and you to them. It tends to the improvement of your own character and gives you a real importance in society, much beyond what any artificial station can bestow. Nothing in this world is so good as usefulness. That's good. I love that. Mailbag. Grab us a note. Mailbag at armstrongandgetty.com. Let's lead off with this beautifully titled email, Joe is a Genius, from Mary Beth. Evidently, I said this Friday. Selling victimhood is what has silently plagued younger Americans and destroyed the work ethic and the human spirit. Yes, selling victimhood is a really easy sell. I used to call it the warm blanket of dependency or the cuddly quilt of giving up. Heard a brilliant saying not too many years ago that an achievement is temporary, but giving up is permanent. You got to go out and reprove yourself if you achieve something. There's always more to achieve. But if you give up, you don't have to do anything anymore. And a lot of people, that appeals to them. Don't be that person. Moving along, dear Jack Joe writes, Tom, longtime listener, listen every day. Thanks, Tom. Writing to comment on Jack's sobriety talk from last Friday. Tom writes, I've been sober for 4 years, but never been to an AA meeting. I was telling my wife about Jack's talk when I suddenly got very emotional about my past with alcohol, seemingly out of nowhere. Not sure what this means, but I'm going to go to a meeting soon. Thank you, Jack, for your candor and about your relationship with alcoholism. I think you made me realize I have more work to do. Boy, we sure got a lot of emails appreciative of Jack's screen on Friday about that. If you did not hear it, why don't you grab it via podcast? You ought to subscribe anyway to Armstrong and Getty On Demand. You get all the podcasts, including the One More Thing, downloaded automatically. You listen to them when you want. Let's see. We don't have a lot of time, do we? We're going to be talking about this next hour, so we'll drop this in from B. Hey, guys, Barry from Thailand. Maybe you can help me out now with now that the WNBA is caught in a bind. Yeah, a couple of former NBA players are going to go out for the WNBA draft because they say they're transgender. If a transgender woman is recognized as a woman, why does the term trans exist at all? That's a good question. It, according to their philosophy, it shouldn't. But it does because they know they're not telling the truth and they're not asking you to say the truth. They're asking you to say something bizarre and completely untrue. So they have to get you there with saying, it's a trans woman. Trans women are women. Gender and sex are different, but then they use the terms interchangeably. Again, it's to divorce you from the truth that you can plainly perceive. Then Arizona Matt suggests on my look for the future video project, have a rotating set of wardrobes, Monday outfit, Tuesday outfit, etc. I humbly suggest you take your cue from the Village People. There'd be many benefits. Plus, you'd always know when Clips of the Week was due. It's a great idea, Matt. More to come, including the NBA's conundrum. Stay with us.
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5: From ABC News, I'm Stephanie Officer. A devastating earthquake struck Western Colombia this morning, killing at least 132, collapsing buildings and trapping people under rubble. ABC's Trevor Ault.
6: The 7.4 magnitude earthquake struck in the remote Choco region of Western Colombia. Officials say it's the most powerful quake to hit the country in a decade. Entire apartment buildings splitting open, collapsing into plumes of dust. More than 1,600 homes and buildings damaged or destroyed. Multiple aftershocks rocked the region as well. The city of Manizales, one of the hardest hit, the historic neo-Gothic cathedral suffering major damage, pieces of the spires falling to the ground.
5: Some of the country's biggest grocery stores are recalling dozens of products with jalapenos over fears of a growing salmonella outbreak. ABC's Elizabeth Chelsea.
4: The FDA says 345 people have been sickened from a salmonella outbreak across 27 states. Most of those people reported eating jalapenos at Chipotle and Qdoba. Health officials have traced the outbreak to jalapenos from Coast Citrus distributors sourced from Mexico. A large supply of the peppers are used by Taylor Farms to make prepared foods sold to grocery stores. Taylor Farms is the same company linked to the deadly cyclosporiasis outbreak from lettuce sourced from a different grower in Mexico.
5: For an updated list of the latest recalled products and retailers, visit abcnews.com. An American Airlines flight out of Myrtle Beach this morning was forced to turn around after an engine caught fire in a bird strike. ABC's Gio Benitez.
7: Shortly after takeoff, around 8:40 a.m., the pilots declaring a mayday, citing an engine issue caused by hitting birds. Other pilots reporting to the tower that they saw birds go right into the plane's left engine. The Boeing 737, already over water, forced to turn back. Those 172 passengers landing safely at Myrtle Beach International Airport.
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8: Here's the official forecast for tonight. Partly cloudy, 74. Sunny tomorrow, a chance of late afternoon showers and thunderstorms. Reaching 93 for a high. Heat index will make it feel like 102. Tomorrow night, mostly clear, 75. Wednesday, mostly sunny. Rain and thunderstorms possible by midday, a high of 92. Partly cloudy heading into Wednesday night, down to 75. Thursday, scattered afternoon showers and 94. I'm Craig Allen on Talk Radio 102.3.
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16: You know, I'm transgender. I'm a woman. I identify as sometimes identifying as a woman. For purposes of basketball, professional basketball. So I'll be declaring for the WNBA draft in 2027 as well.
1: That's a proud American woman, Royce White. She is 6'8" and 270 pounds, an NBA player until a few years ago, I think. But she has now come out as transgender, and Ms. White goes on.
16: I mean, I think I'd be unstoppable, you know, but I'm a team first guy. You know, I'm a pass first kind of player. I do the little things. You know, I led my team in all five major stat categories at Iowa State University. So I do a little bit of everything. I'll do whatever the coach needs me to do. I'll do whatever the girls need me to do.
1: Royce, one of two former NBA players who are declaring for the WNBA draft, taking them at their word as progressives that trans women are women. And the WNBA commissioner has announced an emergency meeting of the general managers and coaches of the league to deal with being asked to live up to their principles. The fact that that would be an emergency meeting tells you everything you need to know, I think, about progressivism. Before we get into a little more of that, one of the issues is, and Michael, we'll start with 15 in a second, but one of the issues is, as Jack's mentioned and Katie too, the WNBA started as a PR project of the NBA. It's heavily subsidized by the NBA. It would not stay in business if it were not for that. You might be firmly in favor of girls' sports and women's sports and women's collegiate sports. I am. I'm a big fan. I defend them with my life. But the idea that, yes, there's a women's league for every sport and it should be as popular as the men's is just silly. It's not. It's not even close. But because of the nature of it, the way it started, the WNBA, and the fact that it is heavily black, heavily lesbian, and extremely progressive, they embrace all sorts of progressive nuttiness. For instance, Sophie Cunningham, and who's also on the same team with Caitlin Clark on Indiana, and is kind of the enforcer. Somebody takes out your star, you give them an elbow in the mouth. That's the way basketball's always worked, hockey, the rest of it. It's how you protect the stars. Got absolutely mugged. I've seen this video. Katie, have you seen the foul on Sophie Cunningham?
17: Oh, yeah. She got basically punched in the face.
1: Well, yeah, a big, what do you call it, a clothesline. As she goes up for layup, this Dejanay Carrington clotheslined her right in the neck and head and sent her crashing to the ground. Just a big, angry, nasty, deliberate, blatant, flagrant foul. But Sophie explains what happens after Ms. Carrington was ejected.
17: Yeah, so Carrington is a dirty player, probably the dirtiest player in the league. And then she has the audacity to go online right after her ejection and claim that she got ejected because of racism. She definitely learned well from Angel Reese. Whenever something goes against you, just pull out that race card. I think she's jealous of my natural blonde hair. She'll never have this hair. I literally got clotheslined in the air, and this clown has to turn it into race. Her level of IQ needs to be studied for generations.
1: Number one, meow.
18: Yes.
1: Number two, yeah, Dejanay Carrington got ejected for this blatant assault foul and goes to the locker room and texts white privilege.
18: Yeah, she sent it out on Threads, which is like Instagram's Twitter.
1: Right. Essentially, yeah. Yeah. So, oh my God, this just shows how incredibly woke this league is. So after her star player gets almost killed by a blatant flagrant foul, here's Coach Stephanie White of Indiana defending the player who committed the foul.
19: It was a hard foul. I don't think that Dejanay intentionally came out to get her across the neck like she did, but it did happen, and I thought it was the right call. But, you know, I one of the things about Nay is that she's going to play her butt off, man. She's going to compete. Nobody's going to go walking in for a layup. And so I don't oppose the hard foul, but I also don't think that she intentionally went for the neck.
1: Here's the visual. Caitlin Clark, and who is the other player next to her at that press conference? Their heads were in their hands. Their heads were hanging with a blank look. Let me tell you this. Maybe you're not an athlete. Maybe you don't follow sports. There is no league. There is no team on earth where after a flagrant, ejectable foul like that, your coach would be defending the person who did it. There is no way. That's because the coach, Stephanie White, feels the need to defend the black, perhaps lesbian player because of oppressor, oppressee, political theory, critical theory. As a white woman, a white straight woman, Sophie Cunningham has the power. And so the black player is automatically always right in critical theory, right? You're used to that. The underdog, it was called in the early days. Victim oppressor theology. And so she felt like she had to. That's how woke this crazy league is. Katie, more on that before I move on to the next pointer.
18: Yeah, Sophie Cunningham actually followed up on this. Somebody commented on how, you know, I wouldn't watch this, but the fights are getting good. And she said, yeah, I wouldn't watch this circus either. And everybody's just tuning in for the cat fights.
1: Wow. Wow. That's going to make her popular. But so here is... Here's John Root, who's a citizen journalist, an independent journalist, on the street asking various people, including this woke young woman, about the move of former NBA players to go out for the WNBA.
20: The truth is, trans women are women, and so if they would like to play women's sports, then that would be something that they should do as women.
21: A few former NBA first-round picks came out yesterday and declared for the WNBA draft. Are you supportive of them?
20: Yeah, so if they truly were trans, then I would be perhaps supportive of them, but they're not.
21: Who determines who's really a woman, though?
20: I would say I would love to see them play against Asia Wilson and beat her. I doubt they would. So thank you so much.
1: Okay, so you've got a couple of things, and then she rolls her eyes. Number one, those 6'8", 270-pound guys, and I've seen them play recently, would make Asia Wilson look like, you know, a girl. They would crush her, sweetheart. It would be embarrassing. It would be ugly. You couldn't watch more than a little bit because then it would just be sad.
18: Right.
1: But she, in her plucky, proud way, denies that reality. I don't want to see it. I just want these people called on their bluff. Man.
18: This crowd is sick in the head. I don't.
1: Oh, they really are.
18: Oh, no.
1: Yeah. Yeah. And then responding to one of your woke type people, you had this big woke Twitter account saying, Andrew Mercado. Men invent a problem, then try to make it real. There are no men playing in the WNBA, yet Enos Kanter and now Royce Wade are announcing plans to enter the draft as actors in a broader anti-trans narrative that falsely portrays women's sports as being overrun by men. That's the new argument, that they act like it's the biggest problem in women's sports. No, it's a problem if you're on the field at that time. It's a problem for the girls who are having medals denied to them. It's a problem for the college women who are taking volleyballs in the face or losing out on the podium or losing out on their dreams or being beat in meets or championships. That's it. That's all I care about, Andrew. So your straw man is cute. I hope you keep him out for Thanksgiving. The kids will enjoy him. But no, nobody's claiming that. Not at all. But then he gets into they're not sincere. And the brave and brilliant J.K. Rowling replies, you say some men sincerely identify as women, but that these two men aren't sincere. Do sincere men injure fewer women and girls than insincere ones? How do we test for sincerity? What if a sincerity jury is split? Very much looking forward to your answers. I'm looking at the clock. I wish we had time to get into my ultimate point. Jack is going to weigh in from the vacation road in a couple of minutes. The problem is, as I alluded to earlier, the concept of the big lie. And that's what's at the root of this. And this is why I care, not only because I'm a huge fan of girls and women's sports, as a supporter, I don't necessarily want to watch the WNBA. In fact, I don't. But this is not about boys and girls sports. Ultimately, it's about communism and Marxism and the big lie. And, you know, if you haven't been listening long and you don't understand the connection, wait a second. In what sense are like dudes who convert to being, quote unquote, a woman? What do they have to do with communism? I'll explain it to you a little more thoroughly in a little while. Don't want to wear you out. We got all sorts of other news to get to, and we'll check in with Jack in a couple of minutes as well, including the progressive prescription for our schools is falling apart more and more and more. It's going broke. The scores are miserable. The kids are unhappy. The parents are unhappy. Government schools are crumbling. We'll get to that and much more. Stay with us.
0: Armstrong and Getty.
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1: You know, right now I'm just having a blast in my feminine era. I never thought that I was a woman. You know, I've always trusted the science, and I thought I was a man my entire life. But you know, after further review, look at my personal preferences, it would appear that I am indeed sometimes identifying as a transgender woman. And I think it's only fair I get a chance to play with some of my queens here in the twilight of my career, my athletic prime.
2: That's future WNBA player Royce White, recently come out as trans. We congratulate her on her courage. Speaking of courageous, here he is, the co-host of the Armstrong and Getty Show, Jack Armstrong. Jack, how are you, sir?
3: I feel like she's making a mockery of the issue.
2: I disagree. Well, who are you to judge her sincerity?
3: How old is this man?
2: This woman is, I don't know, 40-ish, I think.
3: I just wondered, I mean, because he's still a great big giant dude who is NBA, an NBA
2: Whoa, I've got to beg you to stop misgendering this poor woman.
3: But
2: she's 35. Thank you, Michael.
3: Okay, so he's still plenty young.
2: Yes, wow. She is.
3: That they have got such a problem. What are they going to do with this?
2: Right. Calling their bluff. I love this. And this illustrates for the millionth time, and it's one of the reasons we do what we do. Certainly, it's one of the reasons I do what I do in the way I do it, is that evildoers will put up with a certain amount of opposition, but the one thing they can't take is mockery. They can't take being called on their bluffs and people laughing at them. I am so delighted by this. As I said to Jack over the weekend, this is like Christmas for me, this whole deal.
3: So there's two dudes, right? There's this guy and one other.
2: Yeah, Enos Kanter.
3: Mm-hmm. Yeah.
4: And he was a pretty good player, too, by the way.
2: Oh, both of them. Both of them are. Yeah, they're a real credit to American womanhood, for sure.
3: So what do you think the WNBA is going to do?
2: As I think you know, Jack, they're having an emergency meeting this week of all the general managers and coaches to discuss what to do about somebody calling them on their bluff, to figure out how they decide who's a woman. I suspect very strongly that they will go with, if you went through male puberty, you don't get to play, which is almost the right solution. But my problem with that is there will be some progressive lunatics, child abusing, child mutilating lunatics, who would think, oh my God, that makes it all the more important that if an 8-year-old is trans, we start feeding them hormones and mutilate their bodies while they're still children so they can realize their dreams as women, which will create hundreds, thousands more of these poor, poor victims of this Joseph Mengele style experiment.
3: Man, this dude, the clip that you just played.
2: Woman. This woman, yes.
3: He's doing a good job of keeping a straight face.
2: Yes, she is.
3: You know, and really playing it up. Like, you know, I'm just excited to finally get to express my femininity on the basketball court.
2: And her very low voice really adds to the comedic effect. What I'm doing now, obviously, and I could deadpan this for a very long time. I could approach this 100% with the words, the slogans, and the philosophies of the progressive left, and it would be like the funniest thing I could do. Just insisting over and over again that Royce White is a woman. That's about the funniest thing I could do.
3: Have you seen the clip? I just saw this a few minutes ago, so I've been thinking about it. AOC was on some interview show and talking about, woke one was crazy.
2: I didn't see that.
3: The idea being that, that whole woke period, woke one, that things got out of hand. But the new woke, now that we've, got our acts together or whatever, is...
2: Oh, man.
3: And somebody said that is the history of, like, you know, Stalin murdering people or Mao starving people or whatever. It's just like, yeah, things got out of hand. And that was crazy. But, you know, we're not deviating from our plan because it still works. It just something went wrong there. She actually called it. She said, I've got this mayor friend who calls it Woke One. And Woke One was crazy. And they laughed.
2: Right. Turns out Stalin was a counter-revolutionary. Now we've got our act together and we still have total power. Yeah, exactly. Which reminds me, Jack, I wish you could be here for this, but I'll send it to you so you can read it on your own. One of my favorite thinkers is a fellow from Poland who lived through communism, and he explains what the West still doesn't get. He calls it the most dangerous intellectual failure of our time. And I'm gonna talk about that with the good folks in just a couple of minutes. Hope you can stay tuned.
3: Oh, cool.
2: Anyway, what are you guys doing, you and the boys?
3: Here's the thing I learned last night arriving in Canada, driving across the border. They put gravy on the French fries at the restaurants.
2: Oh, my God.
3: I don't think I'm ever coming back. I think I'm renouncing my U.S. citizenship, and I will live here the rest of my life.
2: You know, if you'd ended that sentence, they put gravy on with virtually anything, it would have been good news. Gravy makes everything so better. Well, have a great trip. We look forward to updates from Canada, America's hat. That Polish thinker, I promise you, coming up in moments. Stay with us.
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7: Let me tell you about the Maddox family. 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
1: Alexandria Ocasio-Cortez has not endorsed Hong in an interview this weekend. She joked about some of those far-left stances, distancing herself from ideas that she previously supported.
2: Francesca Hong has made clear her present stances. She's moved away from it. And I have a local city councilman that has this saying, woke one was crazy.
3: So, yeah, they're moving away from what they told you you had to believe, or you would, they would end your career. They would kick you out of school. They would insist that Twitter and Facebook remove your accounts. And now they've just kind of, like they're changing clothes, disavowed those very policies that were so important that they argued in favor of suspending free speech if you uttered them, because that was hate speech. Hate speech is not free speech. You remember that? Those are the beliefs they've now abandoned. Almost makes you want to embrace free speech, huh? So on that topic, came across this. This guy's become one of my favorite thinkers. There's too much good stuff these days. You ever notice that? Oh, my gosh, there's so much good stuff. His name is Christoph Shavinsky. It's at least close. His Twitter handle is Christoph of Poland. But I've been trying to communicate this to y'all for a long time. And you know me, quoting George Orwell all the time. And the Voltaire's saying that I love so much, that those who could compel you to repeat absurdities or say absurdities can make you commit atrocities. And I've tried to explain, and James Lindsay's books and lectures and stuff are wonderful about this. Cynical Theories is a great place to start. But I try to explain to you how, like the transgender thing, the thing that bothers me the most about it, I hate women getting beat up by men on the field of play, but the absurdity of forcing you to say that man is a woman. And I actually got a note from a very nice lady the other day, says, Joe, why are you so on about this? It reminds me of the AIDS crisis, and you got to stop. No. You're totally misunderstanding the problem here. The problem is the absurdity, being made to repeat the absurdity, being made to repeat something you know that is not true. Otherwise, you'll be in trouble and they will hurt you. Okay, so here's where we get to Christoph Shavinsky. What the West still doesn't get, and I found this fascinating. I hope you do too. That it's just so clear. Communism's true core is the systemic lie. Most people in the West think they understand communism. They picture breadlines, gulags, failed five-year plans, and the collapse of the Soviet Union. They treat it as a discredited economic theory, an experiment that proved that abolishing private property doesn't work. Case closed, history moved on. This misunderstanding may be the most dangerous intellectual failure of our time. Communism was never primarily an economic system. Economics was the surface. Beneath it lay something far more insidious, a total systemic institutionalized commitment to lying. Not occasional dishonesty, not spin or propaganda in the ordinary sense. Something deeper, a civilizational war against truth itself, waged through every institution, every classroom, every newspaper, every conversation, until reality itself became negotiable. And the lie became the air people breathed. And then I found this part really, really interesting. The words were missing. The Polish language, which was forged by decades of living under the communist system, produced words for this phenomenon that we don't have in English. He mentions zakłamanie, a state of total, pervasive, socially embedded falsehood, a condition in which an entire society is saturated with lies so thoroughly that truth becomes almost inaccessible. Poles all know that word because they lived through it. Zakłamanie. Then there's obłuda, a deep performative hypocrisy, the gap between what is proclaimed and what is actually practiced. The mask worn so long it begins to feel like a face. That is, for instance, your Soviet tractor factory person saying, yeah, we produced 100 tractors this month. And then his supervisor getting the reports from 10 different plants says, yeah, we produced 1,000 tractors this month. The tractors don't exist. They can't be found. But everybody checked the box, and that's a WUDA, a deep performative hypocrisy, the gap between what is proclaimed and what is actually practiced. And everybody does it. These are not words for individual liars. They describe a system, he writes, a mode of social organization built on an organized

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1: The approved narrative is not simply wrong. They are dangerous and must be silenced, shamed, or destroyed. This is Zaklamani in its modern form. This is Obluta wearing a human rights badge. And how many of you, especially you in academia, in education, or in blue states and cities, know how that felt when you rejected the approved narrative? And maybe it was about transgenderism. Maybe it was about systemic racism, the idea that all white people are oppressors, blah, blah, blah. Maybe it was some of the COVID policies. Anyone who resisted the approved narrative is not simply wrong. They are dangerous and must be silenced, shamed, or destroyed. Does that sound familiar to you? Yeah, I know it does. Back to Christoph. The same movement that insists men can become women will insist with equal fervor that questioning this is an act of violence. Speech is violence. Remember that? He's getting to the core of why I'm so hardcore about this. The same movement that insists men can become women will insist with equal fervor that questioning this is an act of violence. The same institutions that claim to champion free inquiry systematically suppress dissent. The same people who invoke tolerance as their highest value are among the most intolerant forces in public life. The contradiction is not accidental. It is structural. It is the system working as designed. And here's why the West still doesn't get it. People who grow up in freedom tend to assume at some level that bad actors know they are lying. This is the conversation Jack has started many times, because I'll talk about neo-Marxism and how it's assumed a new face and new words and vocabulary, like Christoph was describing. And he always asks, how many of these people who are advocating this stuff know that? And, you know, I always go to, there's the activists who know what they're doing, then the useful idiots and the masses who just, they believe the moral arguments. They think they're doing the right thing. But here's another aspect of it that I hadn't really grasped. People who grew up in freedom tend to assume at some level that bad actors know they are lying, that somewhere behind the ideological performance, there is a cynical operator who privately acknowledges reality. This assumption is wrong, and it is why Westerners consistently underestimate what they are dealing with. The totalitarian lie at its mature stage is not cynical. It is believed, or rather, it creates a condition in which the distinction between belief and performance collapses entirely. People learn to say things they do not believe so fluently and for so long that they lose access to what they actually think. I'll let you contemplate that for a minute. You get so beaten down by a system where you have to say what you know to not be true over and over for so long, you lose access to what you actually think. That's the brilliance of Orwell, by the way. Reread 1984. Anyway, this system does not just produce lies. It produces people who can no longer clearly distinguish truth from the narrative they've been trained to admit. This environment also produces a kind of cognitive adaptation often described as doublethink, the ability to hold two contradictory beliefs at the same time and to accept both as true when required. It is not merely lying to others, but a learned internal tolerance toward contradiction itself, where inconsistencies are tolerated because your survival depends on it. You knew that Ibram X. Kendi, Robin DiAngelo crap, you knew it was wrong, but you sat there and repeated it in that classroom so you could keep your job or keep your scholarship. A lot of you had to do that, and I sympathize with you. I kind of wish you'd stormed out or something, but I get why you didn't. So you learned internal tolerance toward contradiction itself because your survival depended on it, literally twisting people's minds. Poles, Czechs, Hungarians, and others who lived through this recognize the pattern immediately when they see it in Western institutions today. The show trials of the Twitter mobs, the compelled speech, those anti-racism, Robin DiAngelo, white guilt sessions, that's compelled speech. The idea.

0: ideological litmus tests for employment, the memory holding of inconvenient facts, Fauci, the ritualistic confessions of privilege. To a post-communist eye, it's unmistakable. They know what we're doing. To eyes that have only known freedom, it looks like a passionate, if misguided, social movement. But that gap in perception between those who have vocabulary for Zaklamani and those who do not may be one of the most consequential fault lines in the Western world today, because you cannot fight a disease you cannot name, and you cannot name what your language was never built to describe. The first task then is translation, not just of words, but of the lived understanding those words carry. The lie is not a bug in the system. It is the system. Until that is understood, the West will keep arriving, perpetually surprised, to find that the institutions it trusted have been quietly hollowed out from within. I think that's enough of that for now. We will post that under hot links at armstrongandgetty.com. If you want to reread it yourself, send it to all your friends, print it out, memorize it, have it tattooed on your chest, whatever. Every single word of that is true. Every single word. And a lot of you, I think it probably blew your mind. But trust me, and I'm not some all-powerful authority. I've seriously been studying communist systems since I was a teenager. Every single word he wrote is true. And if we don't absorb it and understand what it means, God help us. And God help our liberty, because it will go away. More to come. Stay with us.
1: Armstrong and Getty.
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1: You know, this fits in so beautifully with what we've been talking about. I had to throw it in. Thanks, Eric, for sending this along. It's a great old saying. You can vote in socialism, but you have to shoot your way out. You can vote in socialism, but you have to shoot your way out. 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
2: What, in your mind, is the difference between socialism and communism?
3: I think, to me, the fundamental difference is, one, democracy. And I believe that democratic socialists are fundamentally pro-democracy. And we believe in the ballot box. We believe in respecting the outcomes of elections and governing democratically and ensuring that the ideas that and policies that are implemented are won through popular vote and popular opinion. And so I think that's why so much of what we focus on is also making sure that we are providing for the majority of Americans, guaranteeing health care, raising wages, strengthening the right to a union. And I think that that's at its core what we're about.
1: Okay, thanks, AOC. Let's game this out, keeping in mind the saying that I gave you a second ago. You can vote in socialism, but you have to shoot your way out. So AOC gets her wishes, and we impose socialism. And most, if not all, economic policy is run through the government. The government picks winners and losers. The government takes a substantial amount of what those who remain producers produce and redistributes it to people through, you know, food, housing, healthcare, you know, just everything. So you've got the government, which is all powerful, essentially, incredibly powerful, and the rest of us all depend on it. Now, we've all seen how, like, a entitlement program can start, or a social benefit of some sort can start. And if they decide it's a bad idea, 2 days later, you hear just screeching that, what will happen to the whatever who have been depending on this program for 2 days? And it's like, you can never end a social problem because, oh, those people depend on it, and they expect it, and you're going to balance the budget on their back. So you've got an entire system, a huge part of the economy, that's like that. So in AOC's world, number one, the populace would get together and say, okay, we're entirely dependent on this system. We're going to vote it out. And then what? All of the government-controlled industries are going to become independent again. Run by whom and at what level of efficiency? And how do we decide who's employed? Because the government's had their hand in that. How would the entire economic system work? How do you unplug it? There is zero chance the average voter would say, yeah, let's take that chance. Let's roll that dice. I know life is crappy and I don't have any hopes of it ever getting better, but they're telling me I'll starve if I vote out socialism. Okay? So that's problem number one. Problem number two is, and this happens every single blanking time, and y'all know this, you grant such enormous power to the government that the economy and everything we need runs through them. They are in control of it. And then if we all win by 0.5%, all those people, all those bureaucrats, those technocrats, those apparatchiks, as they used to call them in the Soviet Union, all of those people are going to say, well, hey, guys, an election's an election. Give up your super cool Dacia in the country and your luxury car that nobody else has and your nice salary and your first access to those government grocery stores and the graft we get, because everybody below us, if they want something a little extra, they got to bribe us. We're all giving that up because did you see the headline? We lost in the election by 0.5%, so we're giving it all up. Ha, ha, comma, ha. You can vote in socialism, but you have to shoot your way out. Thanks for reminding us of that pearl of wisdom, Eric. Appreciate it. You can drop us a note, mailbag at armstrongandgetty.com, and you really ought to subscribe to the podcast, Armstrong and Getty On Demand. Everything auto-downloads, including the One More Thing podcasts, which sometimes have swears. and you can listen to them at your leisure whenever you want. Coming up next hour, we will talk to nonpartisan political analyst Gary Dietrich about the the conundrum facing the Republican Party and that of the Democrats, and just kind of get a nonpartisan look at where things lay. Hope you can stay tuned. If not, again, it's the podcast.
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8: C News, I'm Stephanie Officer. Iran released demands of compensation as part of negotiations to end the war. President Trump responded by saying the U.S. wants compensation too. ABC's Stephen Portnoy.
9: In a social media post, the president responded to the Iranian demand for reparations or damages by saying it's an interesting idea, because he says he's now likewise demanding compensation from Iran for, quote, all of the people that they have killed and gravely wounded with their roadside bombs in many conflicts. The president also says compensation should be paid to the families of protesters who've been killed in Iran, he says, over the last 50 years.
8: The state of emergency in Puerto Rico intensifying as hundreds of thousands have to go without running water in 48-hour increments under a mandatory rationing system. The island facing crippling drought, compounded by notoriously aging infrastructure. ABC's Victor Oquendo.
10: This dog rescue without running water, already using reserve tanks.
11: It's hard because, you know, when you open that faucet and it doesn't come out.
10: Further straining Puerto Rico's water supply, extreme heat, and roughly 1,000 raging wildfires. It's the latest crisis for an island plagued by rolling blackouts and water shutoffs since 2017, when Hurricane Maria killed nearly 3,000 people and devastated the power grid.
8: Some evacuation orders have been eased in the Spokane area as crews make progress against wildfires. Spokane complex fires have damaged or destroyed more than 900 structures. Washington Governor Bob Ferguson said the state is seeking a federal major disaster declaration.
12: Many Washingtonians, as you know, have lost literally everything, including critical personal documents like their driver's license, ID card, birth certificate, and vehicle and vessel titles.
8: David Alan Greer and Damon Wayans set to reunite on screen this fall. Wayans will guest star on season 3 of the medical mockumentary as a charming new doctor. St. Denis Medical premieres in November. You're listening to ABC News.
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8: Health and Human Services Secretary Robert F. Kennedy Jr. proposed a rule change requiring companies submit a list of food additives and provide evidence they're safe to consume.
15: The proposal will give the agency greater visibility into the substances that are entering our food supply.
8: Kennedy says his agency has also submitted for final review the government's first definition of ultra-processed foods. The company behind President Trump's media business, Truth Social, reported a $238 million loss last quarter. That's more than 10 times the loss from a year earlier. Chief Kevin McGurn pointed to branching out to new industries like online betting and crypto. Well, it's already a record-breaking summer.
16: The long, hot summer scorched records last month across the lower 48 states. NOAA says July temperatures averaged 76.89 degrees Fahrenheit, barely edging out the previous record from July 1936 during the Dust Bowl. Extreme heat, along with drought and wildfires, impacted much of the Mountain West, Southwest, Northern Plains, and Southeast. Researchers say all 48 states logged at least 1 degree warmer than the average on record. The nights were also hotter, and scientists call that a classic sign of human-caused climate change. Michelle Franzen, ABC News.
8: Brad Pitt reveals in a new Esquire interview he is no longer sober and says family issues led to an especially low point in his life. I'm Stephanie Officer, ABC News.
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17: Here's the official forecast for tonight. Partly cloudy, 74. Sunny tomorrow, a chance of late afternoon showers and thunderstorms. Reaching 93 for a high. Heat index will make it feel like 102. Tomorrow night, mostly clear, 75. Wednesday, mostly sunny. Rain and thunderstorms possible by midday, a high of 92. Partly cloudy heading into Wednesday night, down to 75. Thursday, scattered afternoon showers and 94. I'm Craig Allen on Talk Radio 102.3.
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1: Hey, thanks for being here. I hope you're well. Hope you had a good, fun, relaxing slash productive weekend. Whatever your goals were, I hope you reached them at least partially. Looking forward to talking to Gary Dietrich, longtime friend of the Armstrong and Getty Show. Gary's a nonpartisan CBS television and iHeartRadio political analyst, and Gary joins us now. Hello, Gary. How are you?
21: Hey, Joe. Good to talk with you. Trust you're soldiering on towards another NFL season, my friend.
1: I am indeed. I am. Gary, product of the auspicious Harvard Kennedy School of Government, pre-grade inflation, I should point out.
21: I appreciate that notation.
1: Yeah. Now, Gary, granted, I went to a pathetic state university where many of the professors weren't even literate. They couldn't even read, and we squatted in huts on mud floors to study. But back in the day, if I got an A or a couple of them, I was fist pumping. I would dance all the way home. It was hard back in the day. Probably not for you, because
21: I understand that.
1: Certified genius, but
21: hardly. I understand that. You know, I got enough Midwest in me. I think Joe, from Kansas and Ohio roots, that I always have to tell. Right. But listen, we snuck in the back door. I don't know how it happened, but I got in.
1: Yeah, good man. So let's talk about the current scene. I read with interest, I was reading the Washington Post, and they were talking about who's going to succeed Lindsey Graham in South Carolina. And what was interesting to me about the article was that the entire thing was who hews most closely to Trump, whose Trump credentials are the best. It was as if there were no other issues. It was like there was no character. There was just, the only thing was, how Trumpy is this person? And I know that's becoming a less and less comfortable dynamic in the Republican Party. What are you seeing?
21: Well, I think you're exactly right, Joe. I mean, we are right now, this midterm really will be the tipping point, Joe, to, you know, how do I say this? The movement towards a post-Trump era. You know, as he has already said himself, I'm not on the ballot this fall. Well, that's not really true, because to your point, Many Republicans in the primaries want Trump to be their buddy in this balloting in the primary. But as we move towards a, you know, absolutely critical midterm election here that could determine a lot about the second half of the final Trump presidency, you know, Democrats are still going to make this midterm a lot about him. And polling numbers, they're pulling up, you know, validate a lot of that. I mean, he's down to like 34% approval. That matched his low of his first term. He's up at about 3/4 of voters saying, I'm not happy with things economically. You know all the data, Joe. Sure. So it sort of depends on what state you're in and whether you're in the primary or a general, be it the midterm or heading towards 28, about whether affiliating with Trump right now is a plus and a minus. And in many of these swing states, though, the conundrum for the GOP is it's both.
1: So I wonder whether we're going to see a lot more Armstrong and Getty-esque statements of, hey, a lot of the stuff the president's done is great. I support it 100%, but there's a lot of stuff I don't like, too. So I'm an independent guy. I'm going to be with him when he's right. I'm going to oppose him when he's wrong. You think more like standing on their own 2 feet-ish, perhaps?
21: Yeah, I think there's going to be a lot more of that, especially in these very, very purple states. As you know, though, that's a tough tightrope to walk. You know, it gets a little nuanced, and you have to be careful, as you know, because all of a sudden you could find yourself on the wrong end of a true social post from the White House saying, you know, this person's not Trumpy enough, and I withdrawing my endorsement, whatever. You know, it's sort of like cuts both ways.
1: Yeah, I would just suggest to the Republican candidates out there, the way I just suggested is the only way to go. You just, at some point, you do you and let the chips fall. If you're constantly reactive and just trying to take the path of least resistance, it's just no, don't be that. But, you know, nobody's going to listen to me anyway. So we'll have to see how that evolves. Meanwhile, and this is really, I think, the political headline in America, Gary, the mainstream of the Democratic Party has got to be freaking out a lot about the ascendance of the far, far left, the DSA and all that. What are you hearing from folks close to the party?
21: Well, that's 100% true. I mean, you've got, you know, loud voices like a James Carville saying, look, I'm about ready to leave, or they need to get out of our party. See, you've got that element out there. You got John Fetterman saying essentially the same thing. You know, and the challenge for the Democrats, and this is the thing about this one and why this is so juicy, as you know, Joe, is that this all happened in like 6 to 9 months, right? All of a sudden, Mamdani wins. Well, maybe that was a one-off, whatever. But no, all of a sudden, in the bluest, most critical of swing states, Michigan, you have, and guess it was only about 1 percentage point, but you have, you know, a DSA-affiliated candidate. You have the, you know, Democratic nominee for Wisconsin governor and a formal part of the Democratic Socialists. So, I mean, this is becoming for Democrats a massive headache where they wanted to make this solely about Trump and what they perceived to be his weaknesses on Iran, on the economy, especially. Right now, they are on defense. And Joe, this is going to be so interesting to watch because Gavin Newsom, for example, California governor, big time aspirant for 28. Where was he this weekend? In Michigan. How close does the, how do we say this, mainstream Democrat or somebody especially that wants the White House in 28, how close do they cozy up to this new wing, you could call it, of the party, knowing that, as they say, this is where the energy is, et cetera, right now? But could it become a major albatross, both in the midterms and especially as we point towards 28?
1: The Republicans, obviously, Gary, are going to try to make it the biggest albatross ever seen. And I think it'll work to some extent. I know you, like me, have been studying political movements for a very long time. I came across a piece. His name always escapes me. Brooks. He writes for the Free Press. He's a professor. He talks about happiness and that sort of thing. And he was positing in a column that I responded to. But he said that this socialist thing, the DSA, it's just a fad. It's just something the kids are trying on for a while. And it'll go away like disco or, you know, neon colors in the 80s or whatever. And I thought and wrote back, I think he's completely wrong, partly because of the way the American educational system has been taken over by the left. In fact, the very, very far left, the critical theory crowd in a lot of ways. And I've studied plenty of mainstream political parties and movements that have gotten taken over by the very energetic, smallish, but absolutely hell-bent, you know, left wing, for instance. And I could easily see the the Democratic establishment thinking, oh, we can handle these people. I tell you what, we'll take them in, we'll take the energy, we'll get those votes, then we'll co-opt them, we'll choke them off, and we'll keep control of the party. But we've both seen that sort of thing blow up through history.
21: Yeah, Joe, I think you're exactly right. I mean, I side where you come down on this analysis. And it's not just because younger voters, who, by the way, let's remind ourselves, were highly activated. This isn't the first time around for this kind of a deal. Remember that how close Bernie Sanders came to completely overthrowing the Democratic establishment, i.e. related to Hillary Clinton. And most young and disaffected voters say, were it not for the DNC sort of rigging the game in that election, Bernie might have won that nomination. So this has been brewing for a while. Add to that, Joe, which you also know, and that is the incredible disaffection with the established, really older part of the party, okay? And I'm talking about Nancy Pelosi, who's just upset, but Chuck Schumer. All these octogenarians that younger voters, even without the DSA, were saying, it is time for you to step aside. So this is not going to go away, I don't think. This is going to be a real challenge, not for just this cycle, certainly in 28 and maybe beyond.
1: And they're right. I mean, they've identified the disease just fine. The old guard are hacks, but their cure for the disease, I think, is completely wrong. Gary Dietrich on the line. Hey, Gary, speaking of the DNC, I know they're going to announce soon the primary states and what order they're going to happen in. And I hear there could be big changes. What are they up to? What do you think the strategy is?
21: Yeah, this is actually a really big deal. People say, oh, this is a snoozer. You know, no, not at all. Here's the thing. Remember that what saved Joe Biden's bacon last time around when he got the nomination was the state that had never been first in line. And people said, what? South Carolina? Well, it's happening again. And what's gonna happen formally, so people know by the end of this week, the DNC will determine which states and where they go. Now, here's the list we have right now, and this is almost certainly reportedly going to be where they end up. South Carolina is going to go again, followed by Nevada a little bit later, and then New Hampshire, New Mexico, Michigan, and Virginia. Real quick, here's how this breaks down, Joe. Putting South Carolina first really enhances, most people believe, the black vote, recognizes that. Remember that that is really, Joe Biden lost the first two primaries, Iowa and Hampshire, did that, pulled it out. So here's the thing. People are now saying, who does this benefit? Is this basically to rig the party structure for the newly progressive energized wing, or is it to, you know, shore up the old guard? You know what? There's no clear analysis on that right now, but here's what we do know. Putting South Carolina first, and Joe, I know your proclivities when it comes to the former vice president and her aspirations potentially in 28. Mm-hmm. Most people are saying this is a serious benefit to Kamala Harris should she run. And by the way, all indications are right now that's more likely than not. And maybe others, maybe a Wes Moore, maybe a Cory Booker, you know, not necessarily just black candidates, but there's that. And also people who, let's just say, are not in, well, you might call it more of a mainstream, people looking at Kentucky's Andy Beshear, the governor, or Josh Shapiro from Pennsylvania. We'll see where this plays out, but certainly it's going to begin to set the map, Joe, for 28 in a way that is just going to enhance the battle we were just talking about between the so-called new progressive DSA types and the establishment.
1: Right. Now, we've only got about a minute left, Gary, and I want to get a little into the weeds, which means we'll have to check ourselves for ticks. But so South Carolina is the black vote, which tends to be fairly, and I'm grossly oversimplifying, but which tends to be fairly mainstream Democrat. And then the idea of Nevada going next is a lot of unions. They tend to be fairly mainstream Democrat. But if I look at some of the unions like the SEIU in California, they're just communists. I mean, they are absolutely as far left as you can get. Is everything changing so fast that even the best laid plans of the DNC might not go the way they think they're going to go? They can't fix it like they did with Hillary and Bernie, for instance.
21: I think you're exactly right, Joe. And just to put this real, real succinctly, the union vote is not going to be monolithic. It isn't even in the SEIU in California. We don't have time to go into the details, but you're going to see a lot of intra-union battles. Even remember, when a lot of the big unions, Teamsters and others, saying, hey, you know what? We're thinking about getting behind Trump. You're going to see that battle within the Democratic Party. Which unions, not all unions, which unions go on this side, which put their chips on the other side?
1: Gary Dietrich, CBS television and iHeartRadio political analyst. Gary, it's been too long. A great pleasure. Let's do it again soon.
21: Likewise, buddy.
1: Thanks, bud. All right. 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Nothing until the window breaks. Then the alarm goes off. Then you get a notification. 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
1: Man, there's so much great stuff to talk about, just not enough time. Oh, well. Want to get to Mark Zuckerberg's big, long piece about AI, although, gosh, it's a little complicated. And a story about L.A. schools. Good Lord, is the L.A. school district falling apart? It's the world's most obvious slow-motion train wreck. It's just, oh, well, all I guess we can do is keep fighting for, you know, reasonableness and conservative principles and hope the world smarts up. Speaking of Mark Zuckerberg, a.k.a. Satan, the Meta smart glasses are now increasingly referred to as pervert glasses. The backlash against the glasses is growing online. Katie Green joins us for a bit of reaction anyway, I hope. I don't know. Have you heard about any of this in the real world yet, Katie, that there are lots of people wearing these glasses which look like a regular pair of glasses, and they can videotape or audio tape people for that matter. And I still use tape because I'm old. They can video or audio record people without those people knowing. Now, theoretically, there's a little light or something, but it can be, you know, covered or whatever. And what they're trying to do is, like, they try to pick up a woman or hit them with a line or say something objectionable, then get their reaction and post it online.
2: Right. Yeah, I haven't heard about this in my day-to-day life, but I've been reading instances of it. And there was a video that went up where a guy tried to do this to a woman, and she kind of clued in. She went, "Wait, are you recording me?" Because you can see. Yeah. I mean, they're at least on the ones that I've seen, there is not a light. It's just you can, if you hone in on the outside of the frame, you can see the actual camera. Mm-hmm. I can see it happening. I don't know how popular that is.
1: Some businesses are banning them.
2: Yeah, I've seen that. Yeah, I've seen where, you know, you can't go in with these things on. And I mean, I'm looking at their website right now. When I purchased mine, which we've talked about it before, I use mine to videotape my newborn because I can go hands-free. And I've gotten some great footage of him using these. But they've released at least 20 new styles from when I purchased mine that don't look like they have cameras in them, but they do.
1: Wow. Wow. Yeah. Here is a list of a couple businesses that have banned them. I can't wait to talk to Anastasia Bowden about this topic. Excuse me. I think she's going to kick off hour four. Yeah, that's right. Because I'm sure she has some important, you know, liberty constitutional case stuff to talk about. And we talked about the case. What was it in New York? I can't even remember the particulars of it. Oh, it was the couple that was smooching on the park bench and some online provocateur videotaped them, then released it. And it turns out the dude was a high powered lawyer and the woman was his much younger underling at the firm. And he's losing out on a job offer and blah, blah, blah. And in this new era, because the old doctrine is if you're in public, you have no expectations of privacy.
2: Mm-hmm.
1: But what about somebody who exploits that for profit and deliberately provokes an embarrassing encounter so they can exploit that?
2: Right.
1: Where are we now? And so I want to talk to Anastasia about that. But, you know, I was going to squeeze in discussion of a new scam going around, the jury duty scam. That evidently is fooling lots and lots of people. Maybe we'll squeeze that into next half hour. Stay tuned to that and much, much more. If you can't stay tuned, just grab the podcast. You ought to subscribe so it auto-downloads Armstrong and Getty on demand. Hang around. We'll be right back.
0: Armstrong and Getty.
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1: Wait a minute. It was end of last week, wasn't it, that the president told reporters he was prepared to launch the biggest military attack since World War II, but was then talked down by U.S. allies because the deal was imminent. And on Friday, the president on social media suggested victory was already in hand. Linked to an article declaring Donald Trump won the Iran war. Vice President Vance told Fox News that the U.S. would continue to pressure Iran to make long-term changes, but essentially the Strait thing is settled. That was on Friday, I guess. Well, here's a little more information on the latest twist. Next clip, Michael.
21: Iranian leaders are again demanding more concessions from the U.S., including the lifting of the naval blockade, removing sanctions, releasing frozen assets, and providing compensation for the war before reopening the strait. Now, it's increasingly clear Iran believes it has the upper hand, betting the White House wants to end this confrontation more than it does.
1: Okay, so the new deal, since the president said the strait will be opened, is Iran says you need to permanently end the war, lift the naval blockade, withdraw all your forces, end all your sanctions, free all of our frozen assets, pay us war reparations, end all threats and insults going forward, and stop military action against any of Iran's militia allies around the region, from the Shia militias in the godforsaken parts of Iraq to Hezbollah, to the Houthis. Got to call off the dogs on all those people, and then we'll open the strait. That's the new deal, bitches. And I use that term advisedly. That is Iran's attitude at this point. We're not coming to you hat in hand asking you for terms. You're coming to us, Trump. And here's what it's going to take, Trump. They are defiant. Next clip.
22: Iran, well aware of the power of their stranglehold over the strait as energy prices remain high, they are also likely well aware of reports that this war is taking a real toll on U.S. munitions. Now, Iran says they are exchanging messages with the U.S. through intermediaries, while President Trump told Axios they are, quote, only semi-negotiating with them. Trump saying we are low-keying it.
1: Semi-negotiating with them. Let's skip to General Jack Keane, 67. Here's what he thinks is going on.
23: You got to understand where this regime is really coming from, the people who are running it. They have an ideology that they're holding to. They absolutely believe right now that they have the upper hand. I know there's people that don't want to admit that, but that's where the Iranians are. I'm not saying that's where they are. I don't believe it myself. But it's irrelevant. They believe it. They believe the Straits of Hormuz is a strategic asset. And they are not going to bargain that away.
1: Yeah, as I've said before, they were intent on getting a nuke, and still are, of course, but they were intent on getting it, so that was their veto against any attack or invasion or anything like that. That was their deterrence. And now they've realized, oh, the Straits of Hormuz and that other one over yonder out to the west, El Shabaabria or whatever they call it. As long as the Houthis are cooperating, they can shut that one down, too. And they're thinking, oh, hell, we were working on this bomb all the time, all this time, and we got the Straits we could close. This is great. This is our veto. And one more aspect of this from General Keane.
23: As we get closer to the midterms, they want to create a volatile situation that demonstrates that the administration is not managing the war properly, so that that will impact them in the midterm elections. The Iranians have always, multiple administrations, been tuned in to what is happening in America, where is our political resolve. They focus a lot on our people to understand where the American will truly is.
1: And I've never known exactly what to do about that as a country, other than maybe just being aware of it. All your evil regimes that we talk about all the time, primarily, you know, China and Russia and Iran, they have access to our media. So we have open, free media. They have access to Gallup polls. I mean, they have entire universities full of folks who the government uses to study the American political system and where we are right now and what levers to push or pull, depending on, you know, how the lever is. Greatest example, most clear example, you remember back when we all became aware of the fact that Russia and China have all these bot accounts on all the social media and or it's their intelligence services that have these accounts. And they would say, hey, a lot of black people are mad. They've fallen for this critical theory stuff, George Floyd, et cetera. So let's get in there and let's really, really push white people are evil. Simultaneously, let's really, really push that movement is out of hand and white

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1: Of knowing it's true, you've said we're close to a deal, and the president has over and over and over again. And whether the IRGC is undermining the negotiators or just everybody's screwing with you, I don't know, but we've made progress. Yeah, maybe you have, maybe you haven't. Was it a miscalculation? Was it a bluff being called? Either way, we're in a bit of a world of hurt right now. I mean, not bad hurt as a country, but definitely painted ourselves into a corner, not quite sure what to do. So I want to talk about the L.A. school system and the miserable state of affairs there in a moment or two. Also, I want to squeeze in the jury duty scam because I sure as heck don't want you to fall for it. I'm telling you, you think you're pretty smart. You think you're pretty sophisticated. Yeah, me too. But boy, the scammers are getting good. That's coming up. Stay with us.
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1: According to insiders, New York City Mayor Zohran Mamdani is thin-skinned and hypersensitive to public criticism. Now, normally I'd make a joke about him, but I don't want him to fly a plane into my building.
2: Oh, my God. Oh, wow.
1: Thank you.
3: Wow, that's an edgy joke there, Greg Gutfeld, if you need him. Looking forward to chatting with Anastasia Bowden from the Pacific Legal Foundation next hour. Man, we have some great topics to discuss, including President Trump's recent new attempt at an executive order ending birthright or birth tourism. Exactly the right person to talk to. So we'll do that. Public school systems, government school systems in America are to a greater or lesser extent, depending on which one you're talking about, a union scam to get money masquerading as an education system. The I think their purpose has been perverted. They're now a money spigot for unions. And looking at some thinking by Alicia Finley here in the Wall Street Journal, she's written a great piece talking about that. Public schools across America are, and the unions that control them, are learning about Margaret Thatcher's famous quote about the problem with socialism is eventually you run out of other people's money. Well, COVID dollars from Washington just pumped huge amounts of money into public schools and papered over a lot of their structural budget problems for a little while. But now that that incredibly inflation-causing, ill-advised federal money is drying up, the red ink is really starting to show up. According to the Labor Department's monthly jobs report on Friday, local government education shed 50,000 jobs in July, the leading contributor to the nation's 23,000 unemployment decline, 23,000 person unemployment decline net. And she points out that Ground Zero is the L.A. Unified School District, the country's second largest after New York. The L.A. County Office of Education is their boss. They oversee the school district, and last month they warned that the district meets the criteria for a lack of going concern designation. That's some absolutely lovely euphemistic wordplay, meaning you're about to go bankrupt. On the current course, the district will not be able to pay its bills next year. According to the county's letter in June, the district ratified agreements with the unions despite repeated warnings by county officials that you can't afford these contracts. The union agreements are projected to cost $1.13 billion this year, $1.13 and $1.44 next year, money the district knew it didn't have when it agreed to the deals. But here's what you need to know about that sort of vote. You've got union lawyers on both sides of the bargaining table, especially in California. California is like the worst example. Illinois is terrible, too, where you go from you're a union lawyer to you get elected to the legislature with union money, and then there's no oppositional negotiating. It's the same parties on both sides of the table. Anyway, the district even warned in February, a few months before agreeing to the labor contracts, that it has an $877 million deficit that could require thousands of layoffs. At some point, we reached a breaking point, said then the then superintendent, who resigned in late June amid an FBI probe related to district contracts. Oh, boy, that's a shock. Nonetheless, the district, knowing this, agreed to boost pay for principals and assistant principals by 12% over 2 years. You gotten a raise like that, friends? Yeah, me neither. They've increased teacher average pay by 14% over 2 years and raised compensation for non-instructional employees such as custodians, campus aides, and cafeteria workers by 24% over 3 years, in addition to sweetening health benefits. To pay for this, the district sought to raid its retiree health benefit funds. So that's like tapping your 401k for a holiday you can't afford. You're covering up a structural deficit. It's not like you're investing it. And LA, the LA district's problems are a lot like those of other large urban school districts. Unsustainable spending, particularly on administration employee benefits, combined with shrinking enrollment. For every buck that a teacher earns in compensation, the district and state pay 30 cents more toward their pensions. And I've got more percentages and numbers and stuff like that. But you know what? The tail is wagging the dog in education now. 100%. And there are a hell of a lot of teachers I love, and they are some of the most important people in my life, in your life, and kids' lives all over America. I love teachers. Despise teachers' unions. More to say on that topic, but I want to move along to this. It's a story about this gal, happens to be in Florida, but doesn't really matter. And she was driving driving through the streets, talking to the sheriff's deputy about his three young daughters as she was heading to a grim errand, gathering thousands of dollars in bail to avoid arrest for missing jury duty. This woman's 38 years old. She's a, I think she's a mom. She's a manager in the finance department of a government contractor. And she was convinced by these cop scammers that she'd missed jury duty and had to pay a fine. And they, when she reached the drop-off point, she balked. It was a convenience store with abandoned gas pumps and a cryptocurrency machine inside. She was told, scan this QR code and feed the machine $4,000 in cash. Well, she walked back to her car and began to voice doubts that had been building. Are you sure this is where I'm supposed to post the bail? And the officer's friendly demeanor vanished. His voice rose. He reminded her that he was tracking her location and the deputies were two blocks away, ready to bring her in. So she went back inside and made the deposit. Is she a softhead? Absolutely, she is a softhead. Are you kidding? You're going to fall for that? But it's worth knowing how good these people are because their scams and their strategies will adapt. You got a team of at least five scammers playing different roles, each of them with dead perfect Florida accents. In this case, they kept her on the phone for nearly 10 hours and talked her into handling over $25,000. She said, they had me scared. They knew my social security number. They knew how much I had in my bank account. They knew every single thing about me. Again, this gal, I'm sure she's a nice gal. She's a bit of a soft head. Why would your local police department know how much you have in your bank accounts? They don't get to know that. That's not a thing, as the kids say. But there are so many scams. Phony UPS texts, I get those all the time. AI-generated voices of loved ones in trouble. Spoofed emails tricking city governments. People reported losing $3.5 billion to imposter scams last year. That's nearly triple the level in 2020. $3.5 billion. And friends, that's what people admitted to. And a lot of people lose the money and think, there's no way I'm going to get this money back if I bring it to anybody's attention, and Joe Getty's going to call me a softhead. So I'm just not going to bring it to anybody's attention. So that number, I'll bet, it could easily be double, that $3.5 million. Some of the swindles are originating overseas, run by sophisticated criminal syndicates. Some of these scammers actually have HR departments in performance reviews. They are corporations. But increasingly, they come from closer to home. For instance, the Justice Department convicted a couple of Georgia inmates who ran scams on stolen cell phones from behind bars. So, yeah, they sound like locals, and they convince you this, that, and the other. So here's the takeaway. And, you know, I shouldn't use the term softhead. I have three children. I adore them. One of them is very savvy, very skeptical. One of them is very, very credulous. Is a fairly easy mark for scammers. And so maybe it's a genetic thing. Maybe you're born with it, whatever. But authorities are warning you, they will not call you ever to threaten arrest or demand money over missed jury duty. Ever. And as hard as it might be to imagine, so-called panic scams work by triggering your stress responses that shift you into fight or flight, which impairs your rational thought, some people more than others, according to cybersecurity experts. The perpetrators leverage claimed authority and apply tremendous pressure. And in a Reddit thread about the jury duty scam, for instance, quite a few people who fell for it described being duped and said stuff like, quote, I would never thought I would fall for this. Another one said they basically psychologically kidnap for you and you stop thinking clearly, which is what we said before. And the second they get off the phone is the second they start thinking on their own, according to this guy who's an expert in these scams. Oh, man, you just got to know what these things feel like or sound like when they get started. And no, it sounds plausible, but if it has these earmarks, it's a scam. Okay, great discussion about birth tourism, constitutional rights. Do you, can you expect privacy in public getting videotaped? Anastasia Bowden next. If you don't get it, get the podcast.
0: And Getty.
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9: From ABC News, I'm Stephanie Officer. Colombian officials say at least 132 people are dead after Monday's powerful 7.4 magnitude earthquake. Rescue efforts underway. ABC's Trevor Ault.
10: We have seen dozens of buildings collapse on top of people, as we've seen so frequently in the areas where a lot of the infrastructure is not built up to withstand earthquakes. You now have this massive undertaking to try to find anybody who has survived in all of the rubble. They are very hopeful that they'll be able to dig out more and more survivors, but the longer this goes on, the harder that gets.
9: Seven jurors selected Monday in one of the country's most famous unsolved mysteries, who shot Tupac Shakur. The only one to ever be charged in connection with the rap legend's death, Dwayne Keefe D. Davis, now recanting the story he told, retold, made in statements to police, and wrote a book about, alleging he was the one who ordered Shakur murdered in 1996. The former gang member arrested in Las Vegas in 2023 on a murder charge and has been in custody ever since. Former Death Row Records head Marion Shug Knight spoke to ABC News exclusively from prison, where he's incarcerated on charges unrelated to Tupac's death. Knight was driving the car when Tupac was shot.
11: Everything he said and talked about, he already told on himself.
9: 63-year-old Davis has pleaded not guilty. Once a full jury is selected, the trial is expected to last about a month. A lifeguard in Maine pulled underwater by what he says was a shark Saturday. Greg Wilford telling ABC's Portland affiliate WMTW he was swimming when something grabbed his rescue device.
12: I was probably 5 feet under and I thought I was caught in a boat prop. And I realized it wasn't. There's no fish that's going to do that. It has to be a big fish or a shark. It had to be the shark.
9: British songstress Cleo Soule delighting fans Monday when she announced she'll drop her fifth album, Gentlewoman, August 20th. You're listening to ABC News.
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9: Canada put its military on standby to help battle wildfires that have turned deadly in British Columbia. At least one woman has died. 20,000 people have been evacuated. An American Airlines flight forced to turn around after an engine fire.
5: Shortly after takeoff, around 8:40 a.m., the pilots declaring a mayday, citing an engine issue caused by hitting birds. Other pilots reporting to the tower that they saw birds go right into the plane's left engine. The Boeing 737, already over water, forced to turn back. Those 172 passengers landing safely at Myrtle Beach International Airport.
9: ABC's Gio Benitez. Taylor Farms is pulling more than a dozen products with jalapenos from grocery stores as a salmonella outbreak grows to nearly 350 cases. The nation's other outbreak, cyclosporiasis, now stands at 22,000 sickened and 2 deaths. For those ill, ABC News medical correspondent Dr. Darian Sutton warns.
15: If you feel like your symptoms are persistent and they're lasting longer than a week or two, you should certainly talk to a provider, because for cyclosporiasis, antibiotics are provided, whereas for salmonella, it's typically rest and hydration.
9: Mexico's health agency has launched an investigation into a packing facility. British driver Andy Green, who broke the sound barrier in a car 20 years ago, is going to try again, but this time it'll be in a hydrogen-powered car. Green says he wants to showcase the power of hydrogen as a clean energy alternative. I'm Stephanie Officer, ABC News.
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16: Here's the official forecast for tonight. Partly cloudy, 74. Sunny tomorrow, a chance of late afternoon showers and thunderstorms, reaching 93 for a high. Heat index will make it feel like 102. Tomorrow night, mostly clear, 75. Wednesday, mostly sunny, rain and thunderstorms possible by midday, a high of 92. Partly cloudy heading into Wednesday night, down to 75. Thursday, scattered afternoon showers and 94. I'm Craig Allen on Talk Radio 102.3.
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18: 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Gary McNamara and Eric Harley talk about everything from politics to social issues and news of the day. Whether you're up late or you're just starting your day, welcome to the show. From the Relief Factor Studios, this is Red Eye Radio.
19: We are Red Eye Radio. He is Eric Harley, and I'm Gary McNamara. Decisions, decisions, decisions, decisions.
20: That's right. Bourbon or tequila?
19: Do I start with AOC or Stephen A. Smith? Let's start with AOC. All right. I'm making an executive decision here. All right.
20: We want to start the show that way.
19: With an exec,
20: at least Stephen A. Smith has been reasonable at times lately.
19: This is an executive order. Well, basically, everything seems to be. Tell me whether I'm wrong here.
20: You're wrong.
19: Everything on the show now seems to. I mean, it's insane. It's nuts. The country would go to crap if all this stuff happened.
20: It's not going to crap.
19: But my God, is it ever entertaining?
20: Oh, no. I talked to a guy today, and he's from Egypt, and he said he has friends in Egypt that do radio. He says, it's always been fascinating to me. He goes, to do an all-night show, it must take so much time to find enough things to talk about. I said, No. Adam, by the way, great guy, Adam. Adam, that's where you're wrong, my friend. It was. I said, no. And same thing, one of his coworkers said the same thing. He goes, oh, you're in radio. He goes, a talk show. He goes, man, how do you talk for all that time, all night long? He goes, man, that's a long time to talk. I said, it goes by fast because we don't get it all in today's crazy world.
19: Yeah.
20: We don't have enough time.
19: Yeah. We hope to get it all in. Like, we judge our show by the year. Did we get everything in?
20: Yeah, yes.
19: During the years.
20: Right, if we can try and get it in 1 year.
19: Well, you know, when I was doing my local show, well, I think probably three different stations, we had tours from media from other countries. And so this would be over the last 30 years.
20: Yeah.
19: And they were media tours, and they'd come and they want to see how they were absolutely, and I mean absolutely, blown away by talk radio.
20: Yeah.
19: They couldn't believe that, and they would come up and they say, well, you know, where do you, you know, how do you figure out how to do the show? And I go, well, whatever comes to my mind.
20: Yeah.
19: Well, you mean you decide?
20: How do you know that? Yeah.
19: You mean you decide it? How many producers do you have? Zero.
20: Yeah.
19: You know, now we have two very capable
20: pros.
19: Right. But Alan always gives me some of the best stories out there. But I mean, they were under the impression they came from a thing where the producers created the entire show
20: and tell you what to say
19: and tell you what to do.
20: Right.
19: Not that they assist you in it.
20: Right.
19: But
20: they tell us what to do when we're off the air.
19: Yeah, exactly.
20: Yeah,
19: right.
20: Yeah.
19: Right. You know, other than that, I mean, you know, basically our staff are gophers for me.
20: They are. And also,
19: Look at that. They have
20: been told very clearly, do not distract the talent.
19: Do not distract or upset the talent.
20: When people say the talent, isn't that only radio? That's only radio. Mm. They don't use that in any other media, do they? The talent. It's radio. And you know
19: that's
20: why?
19: That's a great point.
20: It's because someone, because we're the lowest rung of on the ladder of entertainment.
19: But one of the longest.
20: Well, yeah, but right above us is watching paint dry. And it's been going, that one's been going on a long time. But no, somebody in radio decided, how do we make ourselves sound important? And it had to have been someone on the air. Well, I'm the talent. Somebody said that for the first time somewhere in a radio station. Well, I'm the talent. You know they did.
19: Well, when we say, by the way, don't bother the talent, that was actually, this goes back a long time ago.
20: Yeah, yeah.
19: Somebody actually said that.
20: About us. To someone else
19: about us. Right, to our staff about us.
20: Yeah.
19: And it never came from.
20: Don't distract the talent.
19: Well, and they told us immediately. I mean, we burst out laughing because like, it never came from us.
20: Yeah.
19: Don't.
20: No.
19: So that's one of the, and we say it all the time, you know. Ron or Alan will ask us something. We'll go scream back, don't disturb the talent.
20: Yeah, it's become the running joke.
19: Yeah, it has. Yeah. It's like,
20: yeah.
19: I find it.
20: But if not really for them, we honestly would be two old guys sitting in a room talking to each other.
19: Yeah, we'd be the guy on, what was the Muppets? Remember the two old guys in the theater?
20: Hey, where's the frog? Yeah.
19: Well, let's start with AOC.
20: All right.
19: And it's basically some of the stuff that she said, you know, the whole, and this, it blew up yesterday, and I was like, wow, this thing really blew up, and this is where I have to improve, and because we had this story yesterday,
20: mm-hmm.
19: and I had the audio cuts, and I went, I really don't care what AOC says, but it is important, because we pointed out yesterday, it's like, you know, she's 36 now. She can run for president.
20: Yeah.
19: And a bunch of things were saying she's trying to moderate or pretend that she's above all of it right now.
20: Yeah.
19: And that was a great.
20: Yeah.
19: And I missed that point yesterday. I went, I missed that. Mm. It's just because I just discount her as being completely and totally clueless.
20: Yeah.
19: It's like, will I go and watch? I saw that that a bunch of Hollywood movies got a bunch of subsidies from California. And one of them was the new Clueless. So immediately I thought of AOC because she's absolutely clueless. Well, she has no idea how the world runs at all.
20: And
19: none.
20: The new movie Clueless stars Gavin Newsom.
19: In a cameo?
20: No, he's starring in it. Okay. He's the Clueless.
19: No, they're bringing in a 98-year-old Alicia Silverstone is coming in. She's going to be doing it. She's so old, I view her as a cougar.
20: Shouldn't it be toothless? Where are your dentures, young lady?
19: Don't say that.
20: What?
19: Don't say that today.
20: What? Oh.
19: Because you can't see from me. You can't see. I had...
20: One of your crowns.
19: I had two crowns that right. were 24 years old.
20: Right.
19: That both cracked in the same week.
20: Right. And by the way, for young people who are worried about, you know, the whole no kings things, these aren't the kind of crowns.
19: Oh, you're yes. Yet. Yeah. These are right. I don't wear a crown
20: for your teeth. Yeah. Two crowns.
19: I don't wear a crown on my head every day.
20: Because you're the talent.
19: I'm the talent. I wear a crown because I'm the talent.
20: But, oh my gosh.
19: They put on temporaries. You know, they pulled off, you know, they cracked, so they pulled off the two caps, put on temporaries, and I go back in like 2 weeks.
20: Yeah.
19: Well, it was Saturday or Sunday, all of a sudden I went, you know, start biting down. I go, uh-oh, that's a little bit too hard. Mm-hmm. And it was just a part of the front one.
20: Yeah.
19: The temporary had, come off.
20: Right.
19: And so I called yesterday and said, you know, and if they can fit me in, my dentist isn't there tomorrow, but they said they may be able to get me in anyway. And if not, or today, but if not, it'll be tomorrow. And that's fine because I still had, you know, I had the top part of it. Well, I mean, ice cream today, the whole thing came off. Eating ice cream.
20: No, it always happens to me eating like oatmeal or ice cream. Like, how does that happen?
19: Because I was staying away from anything. You know, you have the temporaries and they're not as strong as when they put in the new crowns.
20: Well,
19: So I have a completely... The tooth that was I have my tooth, but it's still my original tooth.
20: Yeah.
19: But it's gone down. So I look a little bit. I don't look like David Letterman because it's bottom. You can't see it unless I make it so.
20: Yeah.
19: You know.
20: No, I can.
19: I'm very sensitive about my teeth. So
20: I can
19: don't
20: eat
19: do that
20: a
19: again.
20: Whole bag of corn nuts and nothing, and then the next morning oatmeal. And my dentist always says, "Yeah, but it was the you know how it's the." You know, the you hand somebody to help you get the lid off the jar, and then they always get it off first try. He goes, yeah, the corn nuts loosened everything. That's the problem. But so wait, here we are with AOC.
19: Right, to a person with perfect teeth.
20: Yeah.
19: And
20: she has good.
19: I just
20: we'll
19: noticed
20: say
19: that.
20: Something kind about AOC.
19: She has very nice teeth.
20: She has very nice teeth.
19: And brown eyes. And what does Eric say about women with brown eyes?
20: That's not what I say about women with brown eyes on the air. I say, no, here's what I noticed, ladies. And by the way, it's too bad I'm already taken. I've noticed that the ones who don't seem stable have brown eyes. Now, it doesn't mean every one of them with brown eyes isn't stable. I'm just saying that fuse is waiting to be lit. No, I've noticed that some that aren't stable, and I noticed that in a couple of men, too, watching documentaries. And it's like, why do they always have brown eyes?
19: And by the way, to all the... brown-eyed girls out there, understand this is me, Gary McNamara. That was Eric saying that over there. Sometimes people get our voices confused. That was Eric saying that, not Gary.
20: Yeah. Well, all women with brown eyes are crazy. By the way, my oldest daughter
19: has brown eyes.
20: She's like, Dad, stop it.
19: All right, let's get to AOC here because this is just beautiful stuff. Talking about this is really interesting how. She makes it seem like, because she said basically woke one was crazy that she was a part of, but she doesn't really say she's a part of it. She just goes, yeah, woke one was crazy, but here it is. Here's part
20: okay.
19: of it.
20: Okay. All right.
2: I have a local city councilman that has this saying woke one was crazy.
21: Woke one was crazy. Okay, that's interesting.
19: And so that was the one that people really picked up upon. And then this one here. Here's this one. Here we go.
21: Okay.
19: Because she was trying to separate. She was talking about law enforcement. And she said, "Well, we talk about law enforcement completely different than we did in 2020." No, we don't.
20: No, we don't.
19: I was like, no, we don't.
20: The DSA wants them all gone. Right.
19: So, yeah. So she's asked this question because she's trying to separate herself from it, like woke one. But the reason it happened, not the reason it happened. You.
20: Yeah.
19: But here's this. Listen to this. Okay. Here we go.
21: Are you still a member of Democratic Socialists of America?
2: Of the New York City chapter.
21: The New York City chapter, not the national.
2: No.
19: He had to ask, but not the net. There's no difference.
20: Well, that's what I'm saying. What separates? Why do you? She dismissively. Oh no! I would never. That sounded like I would never be a member of the national DSA.
19: So, I saw and it wasn't yesterday. Was a day where it was what everybody else was saying, not what I was thinking. That I found, that I just found so interesting.
20: Yeah,
19: because what I think really isn't that interesting. But right, Charles Cook here, National Review.
20: Yeah.
19: Will the woke own up to their own lunacy? If AOC and her friends have recognized the error of their ways, they owe the American people more than a oops.
20: Oops.
19: Eking to dismiss the record of one of the many kooky political candidates with whom she is now reflexively associated, AOC laughed aloud as if she had been told that she had a speck of mustard on her lip. I am a local city councilwoman that has this saying, woke one was crazy, she submitted, and I think that's what's important is that we have to assess what the candidate is saying now. Is it? Why? Woke one was indeed crazy, but AOC's implication is that the crazy moment was something that happened to her and her ideological compatriots, yeah, like an earthquake or an invasion from sea, rather than something that was contrived, dispersed, and enforced by her,
20: yeah,
19: and her ideological compatriots.
20: Yeah.
19: In this, AOC seems confused once again by the appropriate pronouns. It wasn't crazy. They were crazy. And that they includes her.
20: You know what this is? This is a continuation of the radicals, the DSA and the radicals saying, can't we just move on? I mean, that was so crazy back then. I mean, kids were going to sock hops. It was crazy back in 2020. Like, you know what I mean? Like, it was a totally, like, they weren't even around when it happened.
19: Sock hops
20: in 2020. there root beer floats. I mean, it was over the top. But the thing is we've seen this, though. Was it Jay Paul? At the hearing where parents of children who died at the hands of illegal immigrants
19: were just dismissed.
20: She was saying, we've done this four times. Why can't we just move on? And then with Fauci, I forget the ranking member's name.
22: Forgive me. All due respect to the gentleman from the great state of whatever.
20: He said in his opening statement during that last Fauci hearing, he said, listen, we need to be, we're here attacking things from the past, attacking him. He's not even doing that job anymore, and this is just, we're drudging up all these old things, and we need to be focused on the future. And in my mind, I was thinking, well, if you don't learn from the past, you're going to repeat in the future what happened then. But this is the new game. She just said it.
19: Well, woke two.
20: Yeah, what is woke one?
19: Woke one, woke two has all the components of woke one. Woke one hasn't disappeared.
20: Yeah,
19: the defund the police is in woke two.
20: Right, they've added things to it.
19: Right, and this is where Jonathan Carl is completely useless.
20: Yeah.
19: He's just in a neighbor of a liberal candidate.
20: Yeah.
19: He's a liberal activist because he didn't ask any of the questions. Yeah. Oh, so you're just a New York City. I'm just a Texas communist. I'm not a national communist. I mean, these are childlike conversations that Jonathan Carl has on this week.
20: Court, the communists of the Republic of Texas. C-O-R-T. Let's start that new movement.
19: Oh, I thought it was K. I thought you were spelling communist with the K.
20: Oh, well. Okay. By the way, that might work in Austin. Some parts.
19: We are Red Eye Radio.
20: Brought to you by Hotshot Secret.
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0: We are Red Eye Radio. He is Eric Harley, and I'm Gary McNamara. So really, yesterday, the consensus that I saw on social media, which, again, is the absolute truth.
1: Yeah.
0: There is nothing that is more truthful than the consensus on social media.
1: No, it's 100% accurate.
0: That was AOC's introduction to running for president of the United States.
1: I think it was a great observation, because I saw the clips too, and I too just thought, blah, blah, blah. And you can't, and shame on us.
0: Yes, I mean, I felt that way.
1: But here's the problem with the way it goes, you know, and what we do, is someone like AOC at some point just becomes a cartoon character. You know what I mean?
0: She's like the guy in Office Space.
1: Yeah.
0: You know, the way, hey, whatever his name, he's useless.
1: Yeah. Right.
0: Remember when, what's his name, says that?
1: Yeah.
0: What's his name? I can't think of his name now.
1: Yeah.
0: The boss's name. What's the boss's name?
1: I don't know. Gary Cole?
0: Gary Cole? Yeah, Gary Cole.
1: Yeah.
0: He's useless. He's useless.
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0: remember what, the 15-20% or whatever it was. I don't know if that ended up being true because I haven't seen the latest on that. You know, what exactly it would be.
1: Mm.
0: But you looked at it and you said, okay, it's a completely different situation on what you might do for any type of treatment if you're elderly and have an underlying condition than if you were a child.
1: Right.
0: We knew it.
1: Right.
0: Why didn't they say that? What was the problem of saying that as a doctor? I went to my doctor, like we all went to our doctors, you know, some people didn't during that time. But still, I went to my doctor, and he always, this is a situation. He can be compassionate, whatever, but this is a situation. What happens, because you get to the point, I was thinking a movie that I saw where somebody said that to a doctor, said, you know, you're not a doctor anymore, you're a bureaucrat. That just popped into my mind in a movie. It's like you've gone from being a doctor to a bureaucrat.
1: Perfect, because I was about to say the problem is agenda. We assume that they don't have an agenda, and I don't know, you know, I can't quantify it, but some do because they're human, and they believe if they're a radical liberal, they believe a certain way, and if they apply that in their field, there are going to be problems.
0: You mean like the WNBA?
1: And like surgeons that are mutilating children's genitals.
0: Yeah. Absolutely.
1: All of that.
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0: We are on our radio. He's Eric Carlin. I'm Gary McNamara. How the Republican Party and the Democratic Party are becoming similar. Ooh, wait a minute. Oh, huh? It was something that I read yesterday.
1: Yeah.
0: A columnist talking about, in fact, heading threads throughout the day on how similar they are becoming. We'll get to that. Stephen A. Smith on the WNBA.
1: Yeah. Yeah.
0: You know, the best part is I got him in one of his monologues where he starts medium and just keeps going up and
1: building
0: up
1: and building and building.
0: Building the rage.
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0: is that yesterday or that was the scuttlebutt. Okay, her appearance means she's not running for president.
1: Yeah. No, you protect the office.
0: Yeah.
1: That is part of all of this. We can disagree with them. You know, we can vote against them. But there must be proper protection for the executive branch, for the head of the executive branch, the commander-in-chief, at all times.
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0: We are Night Radio. He is Eric Carlin. I'm Gary McNamara.
1: Hi.
0: But as Senator Tom Cotton wrote yesterday about the WNBA, Enes Kanter playing in the WNBA would be comical, except it's a reminder. This is true. We've pointed this out many times before. It is still the official position of the Democratic Party. Almost zero elected Democrats disagree that gender is a social construct and kids should be given gender surgeries. It's the official position of the Democrats.
1: You know, I mean, that's it. You know, look, this insanity is going to go to a point. I don't know where it ends. I don't think it's going to end in our lifetime. But how does the far left even defend what they're doing anymore? They can't. It's insane.
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0: We are Red Eye Radio. He is Eric Carly, and I'm Gary McNamara. So really, yesterday, the consensus that I saw on social media, which, again, is the absolute truth.
1: Yeah.
0: There's nothing that is more truthful than the consensus on social media.
1: No, it's 100% accurate.
0: That was AOC's introduction to running for president of the United States.
1: I think it was a great observation, because I saw the clips, too, and I just thought, blah, blah, blah. And shame on us.
0: Yes, I mean, I felt that way.
1: But here's the problem with the way it goes, you know, and what we do, is someone like AOC at some point just becomes a cartoon character. You know what I mean?
0: She's like the guy in Office Space.
1: Yeah.
0: You know, the way, whatever his name, he's useless.
1: Yeah. Right.
0: Remember when, what's his name says that?
1: Yeah.
0: What's his name? I can't think of his name now.
1: Yeah.
0: The boss's name. What's the boss's name?
1: I don't know. Gary Cole?
0: Gary Cole? Yeah, Gary Cole.
1: Yeah.
0: He's useless. He's useless.
2: 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And right now, some of them are struggling. 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

0: We are on our radio. He's Eric Carlin. I'm Gary McNamara. How the Republican Party and the Democratic Party are becoming similar. Ooh, wait a minute. It was something that I read yesterday.
1: Yeah.
0: A columnist talking about, in fact, heading threads throughout the day on how similar they are becoming. We'll get to that. Stephen A. Smith on the WNBA.
1: Yeah. Yeah.
0: You know, the best part is I got him in one of his monologues where he starts medium and just keeps going up and
1: building
0: up
1: and building and building.
0: Building the rage.
1: I love it.
0: And also the entire thing of the Secret Service sneaking the president off of Air Force One from Turkey, which, by the way, that's a Secret Service call and the correct call. By the way.
1: Yes.

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7: Hey, good morning, everybody. A case of road rage and 14 years in prison. To think about it, Joe Smith isn't retiring anytime soon. A Tennessee veteran wants her hemp back. And college students, your first lesson should be don't get scammed. Tuesday, August the 11th. Great to have you back. Hello, JR.
8: It's wonderful to be back. Grand slam in the first inning helped the New York Mets beat the Braves in game one of that series in Atlanta. Lookouts on the road tonight. They begin a six-game series in Montgomery. And someone's going to pay about $1 million for a basketball trading card. Those stories in sports, along with updated traffic and weather this hour on the Talk Monster, WGOW.
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10: If you're headed out the door, leave the stress at home. No accidents to report and traffic's rolling right along. Bram Pulliam, right now traffic.
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12: Today's high will be 95 with a few scattered storms this afternoon. Right now it's 75 degrees on this National Presidential Joke Day. 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
13: It was two Lookout Mountain men on a golf outing who suffered injuries when their plane crashed over the weekend in a wooded area in Dawsonville, Georgia, after taking off from Chattanooga. Their names have not been released after undergoing surgeries. This morning, they are still listed in critical condition. The area's two mayors have come together and decided the best person to run the newly proposed Chattanooga-Hamilton County Regional Planning Commission should be current Hamilton County School Board Chairman Joe Smith, who succeeds builder Ethan Collier, whose term ended in May. Smith did not seek re-election on the school board last week. In court news, he'll be spending 14 years in prison. That was the decision handed down to Randy Vega, the man who killed two members of a Florida family in a road rage incident on Fraser Avenue in Chattanooga in 2023. From Nashville, a group of Tennessee faith leaders now making a last-minute appeal to Governor Lee to stop this week's scheduled execution of death row inmate Daryl Hines, arguing the state's death penalty process remains troubled following a botched execution attempt earlier this year. A Tennessee veteran living with multiple sclerosis says new state restrictions on hemp products are taking away an alternative that she's relied on for years to manage chronic pain and avoid opioids. She's now started an online petition calling on state leaders to reconsider the restrictions. Sadie Daisy wants you. City leaders want to still keep that hometown feeling, but they also want more businesses to come their way, especially along the commercial corridor of Dayton Pike. The area now undergoing a massive facelift to help improve the look by updating the front of buildings with a grant program for commercial properties. In school news, the Hamilton County Schools Athletics and Facilities Committee, they held their first meeting of the school year to talk about everything from budgets to ongoing construction projects. But the biggest topic was about the possible relocation of Orchard Knob Middle School to Howard Middle School. It's called Flock Safety. It's a surveillance equipment company that partners with thousands of police departments across the nation. Right now, the company serves more than 6,000 communities, including many in Tennessee. The cameras are solar-powered license plate readers that collect data as they record. Now there's a grassroots organization called DeFlock that wants to raise awareness about these readers and the threats that it poses to personal privacy and civil liberties. Tennessee currently has a little more than 3,000 of these cameras. Well, Preserve Chattanooga, it's a nonprofit devoted to preserving historic buildings and neighborhoods. Now the group is focusing on a building outside our area, this time in Mon Eagle, Tennessee, where you will find the iconic library at the site of the Highlander Folk School. During the mid to late 1950s, this area played a critical role in the American Civil Rights Movement. For example, they trained Rosa Parks prior to her historic role in the Montgomery bus boycott. And finally, if you have a student who will soon be headed off to college, the Better Business Bureau is reminding parents to explain to their kids about the threat against scams. From fake apartment listings to too-good-to-be-true job offers, scammers know exactly how to take advantage of the back-to-school rush. The BBB is asking parents to take a few minutes and teach your kids how to check their credit report for unusual activity and possible identity theft fraud. More national and world news from ABC at the bottom of the hour.
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13: 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Because success isn't measured only by the machines they build. It's measured by the people who build them and the legacy they leave for generations to come.
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0: Just because you've signed up for Medicare doesn't mean you should stop asking questions and learning all you can about your coverage options. Hey, that's when the Medicare Misty team encourages you to keep in touch. It's a year-round commitment to all of their clients who have put their health needs and trust into this company that's been around for decades. Questions as finding out what drug companies Medicare is negotiating with, and things like what Part D is going to cover and telehealth. Remember, when you use Medicare Misty, it's just part of the way they treat their clients, and that is with class. Even if you're not a client, just give them a call. They will be more than happy to help you out. Medicare Misty, in 48 states, it is incredible what this woman has built. And don't forget, your sign-up period is coming in just a few weeks. 777-5577. Welcome back, JR. We missed you. How was your beautiful sister's birthday party?
1: It was all good. It was all good. Me and Squeaks. There's a lot of driving. And I only got pulled over for speeding one time. So, I mean, that for me, that's a successful trip.
0: Did you really?
1: Yeah, going down Mount Eagle on the way home. So it's like 700 miles to my brother's house. So 700 miles there, 700 miles back. It's about, you know, whatever it is, 2 in the morning, 26 hours ago or whatever it was. So I'm going down Mount Eagle. Squeeze, oh my gosh. I go, don't worry about it. And so I pull over. I have learned, not on this show, but not to be argumentative. I just, officer, here you go. So I give him my license. Could I see your registration? Sure, here you go. And so we'll check it out. Dad, what do you think's going to happen? I go, you know, he'll give me a ticket and we'll pay a fine or whatever it is. So he comes back. He goes, you're all checked out. He goes, I'm not going to write you a ticket or even give you a warning. Just slow down a little bit. I go, how fast was I going? This is going down, Mount Eagle. This is going down. He goes, you were going 80. I go, yeah, that's a little hot. I'm not going to argue with it. That's a little bit hot.
0: What was the what's the speed limit going down?
1: 55.
0: Oh, okay.
1: 55. So, you know, when you get that, 25 over the limit, they frown on that a little bit. So that was. Well, I'm not going to say the only hiccup, but there were a couple that we were able to overcome, including that one.
0: So. I mean, did you see him, or was he over in the?
1: No, I still haven't seen him.
0: Wow. Did Squeaks drive at all?
1: Oh yeah. Oh yeah. She drove a lot. In fact, she drove in the city. I was like, and we've had this debate. There was one time that we were going somewhere and we were going through Atlanta. She loves to drive. She likes to drive. In fact, she says, you know, Dad, if I drive, I don't get car sick. You know, that's a big for me. So anyway, there was one time we were going through Atlanta, and she goes, can I drive? I go, no, I don't want you to drive in the city. Well, let me get out of Atlanta. We get the Marietta or whatever. I'll let you drive. He goes, I'm going to have to learn sometime. I go, yeah, I know. I know. So anyway, this time was the time. Dad, can I drive? I go, I don't want you to drive in the city of Chicago. It's brutal. I got to learn sometime. I go, yeah, I know you do. And I guess I might as well be there for the transfusion or whatever it was. But she did fine. She didn't get pulled over, so she did better than I did.
0: She's very quiet, very far cry than when I first met her. She's very reserved. She didn't.
1: Well, you didn't. I mean,
0: we asked her if she wanted to come on. She goes, absolutely not.
1: Well, she might be different with you than she is with others. So, but it was good. Stayed one night just outside Chicago. So we went a long way and got within 2 hours and then stayed with my brother. My older brother, Bob, is electrical engineer now.
0: Yes.
1: Now retired. He lives in a very nice gated private community on a lake with a golf course. I mean, his house is on the lake.
0: So he's done well.
1: He has done well. He has done very well. I mean, he retired as soon as he could, and he just got back from Fiji and Tokyo and all this kind of stuff. Let me just say, in my brother's gated community, there's not a lot of radio announcers up and down. But, I mean, it's they have their own lake. And so Bob, my brother Bob, he was, when we got there, he goes, I got to leave in a half hour. I hate this. So he goes, I'm giving a sailing instruction. So they have their own private beach, you know, at this private lake, and
0: you. So he's got a dock in his backyard.
1: Well, he doesn't have a no. He doesn't have that. But I mean, you can walk 10 minutes to where the beach is, and kayaks and sailboats and all that. And he's a member of the sailing club, and he goes, "I've got to." I did treat him like I treated you, so let me see. He goes, "I got to go teach a sailing class,"
0: and I go.
1: "You know how to sail?" He goes, "Well, I'm teaching the class." And I said, "That wasn't my question. My question was, do you know how to sail?" He goes, "Yes, I know how to sail."
0: Is so, he the photographer?
1: Yes.
0: Yeah.
1: Yeah.
0: Great.
1: Yeah. Yeah.
0: Great guy.
1: Anyway, so he taught Squeaks how to sail. You know, so we walked down there, and he goes, Bob goes, "Well, I got done with my lesson. It was something kind of new. So I just gave him some little basics," and they went out sailing. And then Squeaks was there, and Bob was there. And Bob goes, "Squeaks, let me teach you how to sail." So they went out on the boat.
0: Now she loves it.
1: Well, I don't know about that, but she got, there was just a little breeze, so there was just enough to get her on the thing. So it was all good.
0: Hey, people are welcoming you back. This person said he got 14 years. We're talking about the man who killed two on Fraser Avenue. The doctor that pit maneuvered him didn't get charged. Still scratching my head.
1: That's true.
0: Yeah, that's been brought up a lot. All right, here's JR with a look at sports.
1: Yay, New York Mets scored 5 runs in the first inning, 4 of them coming home on a Brett Beatty grand slam. Mets win the first game of that series with the Braves in Atlanta 8-5. Braves pitcher Bryce Elder gives up 7 runs, 10 hits, and 5 innings of work, suffering the loss. Braves just 4 of 16 with runners in scoring position. Braves lead, though, 7.5 games over Philadelphia in the National League Eastern Division. Braves Mets, game 2 of that series set for tonight in Atlanta. Lookouts on the road tonight after taking Monday off. Lookouts at Montgomery this evening, game 1 of that 6-game series. It was a super big deal in the trading card world. The NBA rookie card, 1 of 1 for Cooper Flagg of the Dallas Mavericks, opened in Rhode Island. Oh my goodness, oh my goodness. Reports are that card could be worth over $1 million. Chattanooga Mocs, week number 3 of fall practice, fall quote-unquote underway. UTC getting ready for that opening football game of the season Thursday the 27th at West Georgia. UT has set another record, a record in raising money. For the 5th straight year, the Vols have topped their record-breaking amount for fundraising, just over $175 million. And the Protect College Sports Act will come up again in the U.S. Senate next month. The bill that would put some limits on spending for college athletes did not pass the Senate before the last session came to an end, but will come up in September, according to Senate Majority Leader John Thune. And that's the latest in sports here on the Talk Monster. 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
4: If you're headed out the door, leave the stress at home. No accidents to report, and traffic's rolling right along. Bram Pulliam, right now traffic. Today's high will be 95 with a few scattered storms this afternoon. Right now it's 75 degrees on this Play in the Sand day. 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

0: interview with him from several years ago, Christopher Cross. Very interesting. Very, very cool. You know, finding the right law firm to help you with a legal problem is important. You must realize that no lawyer is an expert in every field of law, but when it comes to Chattanooga's largest injury firm, your choice needs to be Warren and Griffin. WG has worked hard for more than 35 years to become number one in the amount of cases they resolve each year. 10 local, that is local lawyers and a support staff of more than 40. Yep, you call, you actually speak to an attorney on that first call. That's why they're voted best of the best year after year. And thank you to Warren and Griffin for sponsoring the Talk Text Line, for always giving back to our community. It's Cleveland, Chattanooga, Dalton. Nobody does it better. 265-HURT. JR, if you convince Cumulus to hire your brother as the engineer for their Chattanooga stations, the two of you could hang out together on a regular basis.
1: Two things. He could do it.
0: Oh, yeah.
1: That's thing number one. Thing number two is Cumulus couldn't afford him right now. I'll just tell you.
0: Hey, listen. Okay.
1: One of my favorite moments ever in broadcasting games was my brother went to Bradley University, a team the Mocs played in the NIT last year. But one time the Mocs were playing Bradley, you know, 15 years ago or whatever it was. So my brother, I asked Bob, I said, why don't you come to the game from Chicago? So he goes, yeah, I'll come to the game. So I'm setting up my equipment, blah, blah. Like I said, he's an electrical engineer. He knows what the hell he's doing. Blah, blah, blah. I plug it all in. I get ready to go. He goes, that won't work. Like, what do you mean it won't work? I said, it works every game. Well, the impedance here is blah, blah, blah, blah, blah. And I said, watch this. Boom, I push a button. And it, you know, connects and all that kind of stuff. He goes, huh. He goes, huh. That does work. I said, I don't know why it works. You know why it works. I don't know why it works. Here's what I know. If I plug in this here and then plug it in this microphone here and then plug in that there, power cord there, it's going to work. It worked fine.
0: He goes, always.
1: Oh, that shouldn't have worked. The impedance here was off on that. I guess, shut up.
0: Career fairs, you know, second and third grade, I'd always speak, and you dread that one question. How does TV get to my living room? How does the signal work? I'm like, shut up. Yet. I have no idea. Hey, July was the hottest month ever recorded in the United States. NOAA's temperature records date back to 1895. Wow. This is crazy. Donald Trump signed that executive order aimed at reshaping the federal government's approach towards childhood vaccines. You know what? I mean, it's going to be hard enough to get one parent to bring your child to get one vaccine. Now they're going to have to come back multiple times instead of getting it all done at once.
1: See, I mean... And
0: come on.
1: I have to say that when we talk about autism and those kind of things and various things, and I know every doctor that I have ever heard said there is absolutely no connection between vaccines and autism. But you can't deny that autism cases have gone up. And many people, maybe as unscientific as they are, said, when I was growing up, I got 4 vaccines. Now they're supposed to get 297 or whatever it is. And many people, kind of like my brother, saying that won't work or whatever it is, they're too technological or whatever, they say, you know what, maybe if you only had 1 or 2 at a time instead of 5 at a time or whatever, maybe that'll make a difference. I don't know. I know what doctors say and I know what people say, and maybe there's a common ground that you have to get vaccinated, but maybe only, you know, whatever, 2 or 3 at a time instead of 6. Maybe that'll make
0: it's just
1: at least people would have more confidence in what the government is telling them to do.
0: I mean, they're going to spread it out over longer periods.
1: Yeah.
0: But just to get these parents back in to the health department or the doctors, 7-Up, which, I mean, it's they're changing the flavor.
1: It's the Uncola, you know.
0: Right. Which popularized lemon lime, which rolled out nearly a century ago. Listen, they want younger people to drink it. And so they're changing it to a stronger citrus flavor.
1: How many times?
0: More lime.
1: How many times have we said this, though? No, seriously.
0: What?
1: You want to capture a younger audience. And do you continue to okay, I'm 78 years old or whatever it is, and I like 7-Up the way it is. Now I'm going to be dead in 5 years, and that's one person they won't have.
0: Right.
1: 7-Up, remember, 7-Up was the deal as far as the non-cola, the un-colas, because there was no Sprite. Sprite came as an answer to 7-Up, and then Sprite, obviously.
0: Is 7-Up Pepsi? Or no, is that a whole different?
1: I don't know the answer to that question, but I mean, if you weren't drinking, when I was growing up, if you weren't drinking Coke, if you were going the other direction, you were drinking 7-Up.
0: All right, listen to this. Representative AOC says she is now freezing her eggs as she decides her next political move, which means she's probably going to run for the president in 2028. Presidential.
1: But she doesn't want to be pregnant? Seriously.
0: I don't know. She says, this is a choice that I am making to feel more in control of my life. It was a bizarre interview that she gave, if you saw it this week on ABC. But she was actually, she said the thing was like a joke when they were talking about the woke one era of 2020. She said it was just like a joke. Defunding the police department was you know,
1: yeah.
0: We weren't really serious.
1: Yeah.
0: Wow, JR. It's a crazy world, buddy.
1: Mm.
0: Listen to this. This is an unbelievable story. And I'd love to get this mom on the show, okay?
1: All right, I'm ready.
0: So this was on Facebook. Listen to this. Looking for age-appropriate work for three little boys, 11, 10, and 7, who think damaging other people's property is funny. I have done this before with my middle child, but it happened again. Anything you got, let me know. Any donation received will go to funding the repair to the damage they all have done. Obviously, not asking for illegal child labor, but these kids have done damage to the tune, wow, of about $5,000. And now have to fund the repair. They need to have serious consequences and learn a very valuable lesson.
1: Hmm.
0: Wow.
1: I like it.
0: I do too. I got to get this mom on.
1: They didn't say. See, when I was growing up across the alley, Mr. Katz, who was someone I didn't like very much, he painted his garage. And I didn't like Mr. Katz. I mean, brand new coat of paint. He was out there sweating. The next day, see, the problem, the Reynolds family had a plum tree in our backyard. I might have taken a few plums and thrown it at that garage, staining his brand new painted garage. And my parents had the same type of reaction. They wanted me to do something to work off the repainting of Mr. Katz's garage. I forget what they had me do. Probably going in the coal mine for 6 weeks or whatever it was. I don't think Mr. Katz likes me to this day, as a matter of fact.
0: Well, I got to get this mom on.
1: That's good.
0: That is good. All right, let's see what people are weighing in on.
1: Oh, God.
0: So the mom has used this technique before. Yeah, you're right. I picked that up, too. Maybe she needs to think about a different technique because it doesn't seem to be working.
1: Well,
0: yeah, her middle kid is probably going to end up in juvie. 7-Up is KDP, Keurig, Dr. Pepper. They also own RC Cola. Oh, thank you.
1: Huh.
0: Thank you. I knew somebody would know that. Huh. I think it's RC Cola. You are correct. I enjoy how Bram ties his music into the previous conversation, like sailing.
1: Very subtly, I might add.
2: That was completely my idea, yes.
1: Yes.
0: Way to go, buddy. You are so right. So, all right. Guess who's coming on at 7:20 this morning?
1: I give up.
0: We're going to find out how he's doing since he almost beat Mayor Wump. Mark Herndon is going to call us and just let us know his feelings about the election and what it was like to get more than 28,000 votes. Wow. He just sailed
1: out on the boat.
0: Right in.
1: Out on the boat. That's the picture.
0: Thank you.
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4: ABC News, I'm Sherry Preston. When President Trump left the NATO summit in Turkey last month, he wasn't where everyone thought he was. The Washington Post says threats from Iran against the president forced a switch. Everyone watched President Trump go up the steps and board the 747 that was to serve as Air Force One, but He was immediately taken off a catering truck and then put on another military plane for the flight out. The White House is now pushing for a change to the vaccine schedule for children, the president signing an executive order recommending fewer vaccines. Dr. Richard Besser is a former acting head of the CDC and tells ABC News this is a step in the wrong direction.
5: Our vaccine schedule has evolved over a period of decades, and it's evolved with the input from experts, experts in children's health, experts in infectious diseases, with the goal of keeping our children safe.
4: At least 14 people are dead and dozens more hurt working illegally at an old mine in South Africa. This is ABC News.
3: Right now, traffic.
2: There's been an accident on I-27 eastbound in between the Rossville Boulevard exit and the Broad Street exit. Expect some delays there. Also, there's been an accident on Amnutcola Highway by the on-ramp to 153. Keep your wits about you and stay safe out there. Graham Pulliam, right now traffic.
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2: Today's highs will be 95 with a few scattered storms this afternoon.
16: Right now it's 75 degrees on this National Presidential Joke Day. 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

0: 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Commenting now about the mom who wants to bust her kids' asses, that is why we should bring back busting our kids' ass. My brother and I only broke something one time.
1: I think that's just the opposite, though. Instead of busting someone's ass, she's making them work, which is not fun.
0: If you watched
1: Mrs. Doubtfire, that's what Mrs. Doubtfire did.
0: Yep.
1: She made them work. That's all. That's a good thing.
0: Every day has been presidential joke day since Mr. Trump took office. So just wanted to pass that on. Remember, Coco did the magic can. The money pop out of the can. People were getting mad because they couldn't get their Coke. I still have my can. Oh, Coca-Cola did the magic can?
1: I don't remember that.
0: I don't know. The money popped out of the can? Mm. I don't know. The fact that we have 200 million more people in the U.S. than we did in 1950 might have some bearing on the cases of autism. Just a hunch. Good point. Very good.
1: I don't know if we have 200 million more, because right now what our population is, what, 250 million?
0: Yeah.
1: So you're saying in the 60s we only had 50 million? I don't think that's true, but you're right.
0: AOC is a nutcase. Remember AOC a few months ago had trouble answering simple questions in Europe? AOC supports shoplifting in New York City, and those same shoplifters get arrested in those New York City-owned stores.
1: Remember, she was surprised. She didn't know what a disposal was when she first moved to Washington.
0: Yeah, pretty sure.
1: She's learned. She's learned.
0: She has learned. Hey, Dana, what is going on? Good morning.
2: Hey. Good morning, friends. I'm practicing my glitter and sparkle this morning before I get to school.
0: Hey,
2: good morning, friends.
0: Hey, Dana, just to let you know, the Powerball drawing last night, nobody won. It's now up to $975 million, and if you just want the cash option, you can buy all the sparkles you want. You will have $422.3 million.
2: If only.
0: And knowing you, you'd probably continue working.
1: Yeah, and shovel a few bucks my way.
2: Yeah, I would remember my friends.
0: My friends, yep. So how was, were you off on, were they kids off on Friday also, or were y'all there?
2: We were there on Friday, but we get Friday before Labor Day and Labor Day off.
0: Oh,
2: so we kind of shifted around a little bit. No, last week was our first full week,
0: yeah.
2: So we were there every day.
0: Wow.
2: So, yeah.
0: Okay. Well, good.
2: So,
0: everything going well?
2: Just still trying to dust off the summer where we didn't have to follow any directions, and now we have to follow directions.
0: Yeah.
2: And a direction doesn't come with a debate. A direction comes with, okay, that's the rule. I got to do it. All right.
1: You don't get a yes, ma'am?
2: Yes.
1: You don't force them to say yes, ma'am, yes, sir?
2: No, but I did get a yes, ma'am, yesterday because I had a situation where it was the same situation. I used the same terminology, and one wanted to argue about it, and one said, okay. And that was it.
0: Wow.
2: So, you know.
0: Well, some
2: people still haven't gotten that summer dust off yet, but it's coming.
0: All right. Hey, by the way, JR, the population is 350.
1: Yeah.
0: in the U.S. Not okay. 250.
1: But in the autism thing, they always said before the autism rate was 1 in whatever, 1 in 80. Now it's 1 in 20 or whatever it is.
2: With this autism thing, I think it's kind of like ADD. We now diagnose it more.
1: You're right.
2: No question. Yes. So I think that's why numbers are up also.
0: You're right.
1: Wouldn't argue.
0: By the way, I just came through the accident on 27. There are cars on both sides of the road. It's going to get ugly very quickly. So, Graham, I just wanted to pass that on to you. There's cars on both sides of the road, so please be careful. Hey, Dana, it's great to hear from you. Enjoy your week. Love it when you call.
2: Have a good day, friend.
1: Gotcha.
2: Talk to you later.
0: The question is, does Squeaks know how to sail a boat in traffic? Sorry. Talk to text. Made my first attempt at this text unreadable.
1: I don't know what that means. But interesting, back to Dana's comments. In Chicago, there are two or three teachers that were at Marianne's birthday party, including one of my nieces teaches school. And they were all like, their jaws were dropping. You guys already have been to school? And they go, yeah, we don't start till next week. Right. So there's a two and a half week difference.
0: Okay, here's an explanation. Coca-Cola had a promotional campaign where cash would pop out of the can when you opened it.
1: Huh.
0: That local religious nut, we remember him in Chattanooga, Dan Martino got a hold of one of these, thought it was a bomb, and called police. Good old Dan. Yeah, Dan used to try to come to our temple on Friday nights.
1: Really?
0: The rabbi was very nice because we provided food. And the rabbi, Rabbi Kanner, just made him park his 20-foot cross in the parking lot. It just wouldn't be a good look.
1: And it was a cross on wheels, I think, yes, if I'm not mistaken.
0: Yeah,
1: it was on wheels. And I have talked to Dan. I know he's been in our studio, on occasion. But, yeah, I'd seen him before Riverbend.
0: Oh, yeah. As John Kennedy says, the reason why they put instruction on a shampoo bottle is because of AOC. And right, you are right. 350 million people. All right, here's JR with a look at sports.
1: 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New York Mets score 5 in the first inning, 4 coming on a Brett Beatty grand slam. Mets win game 1 of their series in Atlanta 8-5. Bryce Elder gives up 7 runs, 10 hits in his 5 innings of work. Ouch. Braves 4-16 batting with runners in scoring position. Game 2 of that series tonight in Atlanta. Lookouts on the road tonight after taking Monday off. Lookouts at Montgomery this evening for game 1 of that 6-game series. It was a super big deal in the trading card world. The NBA rookie card 1 of 1 for Cooper Flagg of the Dallas Mavericks opened in Rhode Island. Yes, the special card that had his signature. Reports are that card could be worth over $1 million. This time it's official. Former quarterback Teddy Bridgewater announcing his retirement from the NFL after being placed on the injured list by the Detroit Lions. UT has another record, a record in raising money. For the 5th straight year, the Vols have topped their record-breaking amount for fundraising in athletics, over $175 million. And that's sports on the Talk Monster. 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
3: 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Right now, traffic.
4: There's been an accident on I-27 eastbound in between the Rossville Boulevard exit and the Broad Street exit. Expect some delays there. Also, there's been an accident on Amnutcola Highway by the on-ramp to 153. Keep your wits about you and stay safe out there. Graham Pulliam, right now traffic. Today's high will be 95 with a few scattered storms this afternoon. Right now it's 70.

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0: See, Bram, what you're going to find out about the uniqueness of Jim Reynolds is he loves Broadway show tunes. And we talked about Shampoo, and JR, this is one of his favorite songs from South Pacific. Yes, he loves it. He has missed very many important times in his life to go to a Broadway show or just to sing
1: I do
0: musicals.
1: Like South Pacific, though. I do. That'd be in my top five of musicals.
0: So anytime you want to play a Broadway tune, like Old Man River, whatever, you will make him very happy. Okay, so JR, it's going to happen today. The 2026 Wisconsin gubernatorial race. You ready? Who is running is Francesca Hong.

0: H-O-N-G, a self-described member. Just fascinated by this. The Democratic Socialists of America Party. She, by the way, is the leading Democratic candidate. We'll see how voters will react today. But this is pretty interesting. She was on. She was interviewed the other day. Whether or not she said this a few years ago, should Thanksgiving?
1: Yeah, she wants to eliminate Thanksgiving.
0: Be abolished. Now, wait. My mistake there. Did you go in to the? You're supposed to go in like eight. Did it say 8 minutes to go in? But they asked her on this interview, does she still want to abolish the holiday of Thanksgiving? It's very interesting. So,
1: is it white terrorists stealing land from the red men?
0: Once again, her name is Francesca Hong. Here she is.
2: Was a post from you in 2021 where you said Americans should cancel Thanksgiving, should have done this in 1621. The post has been deleted. Republicans have been highlighting it. Do you still believe that Thanksgiving should be canceled?
3: I'm a chef, and one of the first meals that I made that was for the community when I was 16 was a Thanksgiving meal. You know, I always think my hospitality background in owning a restaurant for 7-8 years, that bringing folks around the table to share conversation and build community is always a good thing. But Thanksgiving is also a time that's incredibly painful for many people in our communities. And so I think there I wanted to make sure that people understood that there are multiple views, but you know, views can evolve. And the position that I'm running for right now, and I think my background as a chef, will actually help me become a better governor that's able to bring more people to the table.
0: Wow.
2: Francesca Hong.
1: Yeah. So then James Lee Reynolds would say, okay, do you think we should cancel Thanksgiving?
0: Correct.
1: You didn't answer my question. Great. We have a table. Blah,
0: yeah,
1: blah,
0: stretch.
1: Blah.
0: We need stretch pants if you're going to be at the Thanksgiving table. But yes, her job as a chef is preparing her.
1: Hmm. Well, good.
0: For the possible Democratic nomination in Wisconsin.
1: I'm a fan of the big table, big tent. I'm a fan of all that.
0: So have you ever, have you ever looked at the policies that the Democratic Socialists of America would like to enforce?
1: I have them right here, as a matter of fact. When I talked about this the other day, and they go, oh, you got that on Fox News, JR. That doesn't mean anything. I go, well, I saw the interview with the assistant, the DSA national co-chair, and she discussed a lot of things that they believe in.
0: Yes, like, for one, Medicare for all. And universal health care. But we already have that, don't we? Am I not mistaken? Is what they call Obamacare not a universal health care in this country?
1: Yes.
0: Okay. Okay. Guaranteed paid leave and a $20 minimum wage. 1 year moratorium on building AI data centers.
1: Gotcha.
0: Tax the rich. 1% income tax increase on high earners. A state-owned bank to fund free health and child care.
1: Wow. Well, it'd be who and how do you put the money in the bank?
0: Mm-hmm.
1: A lot of people are good at taking money out of the bank. But the tough part is figuring out how we should put money in the bank.
0: Expanded gender-affirming care cases, here we go again, and universal child care and fully funded public schools.
1: Well, there's more than that.
0: Well, yeah, there's I mean, oh, wait, and defunding and abolishing police.
1: Yeah. Abolishing the Senate, replacing the presidency and the Supreme Court, eliminating national borders, granting amnesty to undocumented residents, defunding the Pentagon, phasing out prisons, shifting most large corporations to public ownership. Knock yourself out, boys and girls. Run on that platform.
0: JR, it's freaking scary, man.
1: I mean, people.
0: It's depressing as hell. This has been pretty damn depressing.
1: Well, I understand. If someone comes to you and says, well, you don't have to work and you don't have to, just do what you want, when you want, where you want. and we'll pay you big sums of money. Hey.
0: The best thing was last week with Mondami, and they didn't mention the word ID, identification.
1: That's true.
0: But they're going to have some way of showing when you go into showing who you are when you go into these grocery stores. Yeah. And of course, they're going to compare it to a library card, which you do need a photo ID to get a library card in New York City.
1: See, the officer on my way back to Chattanooga, he took my photo ID. You need some form of identification. At least on Mont Eagle, you do.
0: The government does such a great job running the post office. I'm sure running a bank would be fantastic. I don't think the government does not run the post office. It's still confusing, but it is a different entity, isn't it?
1: I think that's one of the things, am I right, that's in the Constitution is delivering mail? One of the jobs that the government is supposed to have. Hey, this is what you do. This is what you don't do.
0: Do you know that we completely glossed over how much a first-class stamp is these days? Isn't it like 80-something cents?
1: See, I have, and many people have, forever stamps.
0: Right. You
1: know, I have some forever stamps upstairs. But what I didn't know is if you use your forever stamps, it takes the post office forever to deliver any mail.
0: Yeah, you're right.
1: Seriously, I've had some bills that I sent checks to, and I mean my water bill. I thought my water was going to be cut off because they didn't get my payments for two straight months, and those checks still have not cleared.
0: Right.
1: They still haven't cleared.
0: By the way,
1: now we go down to the creek and take a bath every morning and that kind of stuff, so we're okay.
0: The USPS receives no general tax dollars for its day-to-day operations. But yes, you are correct. It says the federal government of the United States belongs to the American people. They own it. It's an independent agency. It operates as an independent establishment of the executive branch.
1: I mean, okay, they lose money. So how are we keeping this bad boy afloat?
0: Yeah. The government absolutely runs the Postal Service. Man. He wasn't thinking of Saudi Daisy as the model.
1: Or Udawa, apparently.
0: The post office is not funded by the U.S. government, but is regulated by the government. That's what's wrong with the post office. Well, you are correct. That nutcase chef in Minnesota is so full of crap who has mental health issues. How about putting the fraudulent Democrats in Minnesota in prison first? Now you're waking up, people. This is awesome.
1: Now, is she from Madison? She's from the University of Wisconsin-Land, I think.
0: One of the most liberal cities.
1: Yes, very much so.
0: In the world.
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0: Hey, good morning, everybody. A case of road rage and 14 years in prison for him to think about it. Joe Smith, he's not retiring anytime soon. A Tennessee veteran wants her hemp back, and college students, your first lesson should be don't get scammed. Tuesday, August the 11th, it's the Jed and JR show. Thank you to this listener for sending me the tax brackets on how much the wealthy should be paying on taxes. Appreciate that. Here's JR.
1: A grand slam in the first inning helped the New York Mets beat the Braves in game one of that series in Atlanta. Lookouts on the road. They'll begin a series with the Montgomery Biscuits this evening. And someone's going to pay about $1 million for a basketball trading card. Details this hour in sports, along with updated traffic and weather, here on the Talk Monster WGOW.
5: Right now, traffic.
6: There's been an accident on I-27 eastbound in between the Rossville Boulevard exit and the Broad Street exit. Expect some delays there. Also, there's been an accident on Amnutcola Highway by the on-ramp to 153. Keep your wits about you and stay safe out there. Graham Pulliam, Right now, traffic.
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8: Today's high will be 95 with a few scattered storms this afternoon. Right now it's 78 degrees on this National Presidential Joke Day. 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
7: It was two Lookout Mountain men on a golf outing who suffered injuries when their plane crashed over the weekend in a wooded area in Dawsonville, Georgia, after taking off from Chattanooga. Their names have not been released after undergoing surgeries. This morning, they are still listed in critical condition. The area's two mayors have come together and decided the best person to run the newly proposed Chattanooga-Hamilton County Regional Planning Commission should be current Hamilton County School Board Chairman Joe Smith, who succeeds builder Ethan Collier, whose term ended in May. Smith did not seek re-election on the school board last week. In court news, he'll be spending 14 years in prison. That was the decision handed down to Randy Vega, the man who killed two members of a Florida family in a road rage incident on Fraser Avenue in Chattanooga in 2023. From Nashville, a group of Tennessee faith leaders now making a last-minute appeal to Governor Lee to stop this week's scheduled execution of death row inmate Daryl Hines, arguing the state's death penalty process remains troubled following a botched execution attempt earlier this year. A Tennessee veteran living with multiple sclerosis says new state restrictions on hemp products are taking away an alternative that she's relied on for years to manage chronic pain and avoid opioids. She's now started an online petition calling on state leaders to reconsider the restrictions. Sadie Daisy wants you. City leaders want to still keep that hometown feeling, but they also want more businesses to come their way, especially along the commercial corridor of Dayton Pike, the area now undergoing a massive facelift to help improve the look by updating the front of buildings with a grant program for commercial properties. In school news, the Hamilton County Schools Athletics and Facilities Committee, they held their first meeting of the school year to talk about everything from budgets to ongoing construction projects. But the biggest topic was about the possible relocation of Orchard Knob Middle School to Howard Middle School. It's called Flock Safety. It's a surveillance equipment company that partners with thousands of police departments across the nation. Right now, the company serves more than 6,000 communities, including many in Tennessee. The cameras are solar-powered license plate readers that collect data as they record. Now there's a grassroots organization called DeFlock that wants to raise awareness about these readers and the threats that it poses to personal privacy and civil liberties. Tennessee currently has a little more than 3,000 of these cameras. Well, Preserve Chattanooga, it's a nonprofit devoted to preserving historic buildings and neighborhoods. Now the group is focusing on a building outside our area, this time in Mon Eagle, Tennessee, where you will find the iconic library at the site of the Highlander Folk School. During the mid to late 1950s, this area played a critical role in the American Civil Rights Movement. For example, they trained Rosa Parks prior to her historic role in the Montgomery bus boycott. And finally, if you have a student who will soon be headed off to college, the Better Business Bureau is reminding parents to explain to their kids about the threat against scams. From fake apartment listings to too-good-to-be-true job offers, scammers know exactly how to take advantage of the back-to-school rush. The BBB is asking parents to take a few minutes and teach your kids how to check their credit report for unusual activity and possible identity theft fraud. More national and world news from ABC at the bottom of the hour.
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0: 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Did you vote for Kamala Harris? Yes. Please announce that to your audience so everyone can know what an idiot you are. Okay. Thank you very much. I really appreciate that. Who did you vote for the last election? I said, Womp. And he goes, wow. He says, I told him, I said, I'm not stupid. The guy's an incredible communicator. Of course I did. Don't be a coward. Well, you don't be an a-hole and call in, jerk. Crazy Vega gets 14 years, but the other guy involved, the doctor, gets absolutely nothing. How does that make any sense? Yep, we talked about that last half hour. This person tells me that one of he mentioned the name. I'm not going to mention it, but it's one of the people involved in that plane crash in Zossen. He's a very well-known, well-known family in this town.
2: Huh.
0: We do not have universal health care. There are millions of people. Well, what is Obamacare then?
2: Yeah, I mean,
0: am I wrong? Is that?
2: There's some technicality that I don't know if I actually understand.
0: Is it the Komatsu Hour? I don't know. It's a great company, though.
2: Could be.
0: Yeah, great company.
2: I saw Komatsu Chicago, as a matter of fact.
0: Really?
2: Yeah. So they have a big plant up there.
0: Man, the new color scheme there, it looks fantastic. It really does. It looks great. What does this one say? Obamacare still requires a subsidy to be paid.
2: So under Obama, seriously, there would be some sort of copay if I went in, if I had Obamacare or whatever it is.
0: I guess.
2: I mean, I don't know. I don't know.
3: Yes, I'm speaking from experience.
2: I'm speaking out of ignorance. So
3: yes,
2: there you go.
3: Okay. It is not free. It still costs a significant amount of money.
2: Okay.
0: The post office is not funded by the U.S. government, but is regulated by the U.S. government. That's what's wrong with the post office.
2: Who's it funded by? Because it does not make a profit. It's not like they have. So where's the money come from? Help me with that.
0: They are allowed to borrow from the U.S. Treasury. The last quarter, they borrowed $2.5 billion. Hey, I saw a new, some really nice postal trucks. I mean, they're investing. I think they're all electric.
2: Great. Now, go to the mailboxes and get that mail with your nice new electric truck and start delivering them to those letters to the people.
0: Universal health care means everyone gets health care, even if they do not contribute.
2: Well, that's not fair. I think you should contribute.
0: What's scary that our kids are being taught from an early age that socialism is acceptable and sympathetic. They're being taught that socialism is the gospel in action, but it's the exact opposite. Just like Satan, it's disguised as light when it's really darkness.
2: Hmm.
0: This person on the Warren and Griffin text line says, nothing is free, people.
2: That's probably true.
0: Obamacare is a subsidy program. Universal health care is free health care.
2: Okay.
0: To its citizens funded by tax money.
2: Okay.
0: Subsidy on Obamacare comes in tax returns. You still have to pay up front. The subsidy comes later. Interesting. Why can't we know the names in the plane crash? Asking for a friend. Because I'm not going to do that unless it's verified.
2: Okay.
0: Post office funds itself.
2: No. Post office funds itself, but they lose money. Okay, they lost. If they lost $200 million and they didn't have $200 million in the bank, where does the money come from?
0: Trump cut subsidies and people can't afford the extreme cost now. And hospitals have said there are so many uninsured people now. Well, you are correct. Wow.
2: I wouldn't argue.
0: Quake announced his name yesterday on Sport Talk, the plane crash victim. My stepson works for the post office and takes days off all the damn time and still gets paid. Now I see how they are losing money. Well, let me just tell you, the post office up on Signal Mountain, the lights are all burned out. There's like five lights and it's dark when you walk in and they won't fix the lights because they don't have the money.
2: Andy, I turned the lava lamp on just to spite you because Andy hates the lava lamp. Lava lamp is on, buddy. Take that. I'm leaving it on all day, too.
0: Listen, I'd be happy if the Signal Mountain Post Office had a lava lamp, but it's dark. I ran into like several people yesterday because it's dark.
2: Oh, really?
0: Yeah, there's no lights. Boom. They won't fix the lights.
2: Ran into a wall or something like that?
0: Yeah, it was just like running into those cards for sale.
2: Yeah.
0: I was running into everything. There's no lights.
2: Put your miner's hat on, you know?
0: Well, the Sports Talk guys were talking about it on the air yesterday. So, okay. I can go ahead, I guess, mention it if they said, but it's the Patton family, Zeb Patton.
2: Oh, really?
0: Yes. That's what this person said, that one of the people injured in that plane crash is Zeb Patton.
2: Really?
0: Yes.
2: Really? Wow.
0: But thank God they're going to be okay, I hope. They both had surgery.
2: Hmm.
0: So.
2: I know Zeb.
0: You do? You?
2: Yeah.
0: Wow. I didn't. All right. So we wish them well. So absolutely. If they talked about it yesterday, then...
2: Then that seal has been broken.
0: Yes. I just didn't want to upset the family.
2: Yeah, for sure.
0: All right, here's JR with a look at sports.
2: Mets scored 5 in the first inning last night, 4 of them coming on a Brett Beatty grand slam. Mets win game 1 of their series with the Braves in Atlanta, 8-5 the final score. Braves just 4 of 16 batting with runners in scoring position. Atlanta's lead, 7.5 games over Philadelphia in the National League Eastern Division. Braves, Mets, game 2 of that series set for tonight. Lookouts on the road tonight. See, they took Monday off as well. Lookouts at Montgomery to begin that 6-game series. Big, big deal in the trading card world. The NBA rookie card, 1 of 1 for Cooper Flagg of the Dallas Mavericks, opened in Rhode Island. They found it. Reports that card could be worth over $1 million. Chattanooga Mock's third week of fall practice underway, getting ready for the opening game of the season Thursday, the 27th at West Georgia. UT with another record. This is a biggie. A record in raising money. For the 5th straight year, the Vols have topped their record-breaking amount for fundraising, just over $175 million raised in the fiscal year. The Protect College Sports Act will come up again in the U.S. Senate next month. That bill, which would put a limit on spending for college athletics, did not pass the Senate before the last session came to an end, but it will come up again probably in September, according to Senate Majority Leader John Thune. It is August, kids going back to school, but the parents... they're going back in time because at Low T Center, they're turning back the clock and bringing the energy and vitality of your youth back. If you've been dealing with low energy or low sex drive or lack of motivation, those are telltale signs of low testosterone. 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
4: There's been an accident I-24 eastbound in between the Rossville Boulevard exit and the Broad Street exit. If you're headed that way, keep your head on straight. Stay safe. Ramp William, right now traffic.
5: A high today will be 95 with a few scattered storms this afternoon. Right now it's 78 degrees on this Play in the Sand Day. 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
2: Hey, Bam Bam.
5: Yeah.
2: Talk in your echo voice again. That's cool.
0: Yeah, people.
2: Go.
5: Oh, geez.
2: Just
5: figure it out one of these days.
2: Yeah, I got it. No,
0: please,
2: no.
0: Please don't.
2: That just happens.
0: Please don't blame the employees of the post office. Check out the Post Office General. They were talking about Zeb Patton. Apparently, he broke his femur, two ribs, a crushed hand, laceration across his head. They said it was Bill Stout's plane. The engine died in the middle of the descent. They were talking about it for a long time on talk radio.
2: Okay. But I hope.
0: We wish them well, please.
2: Speedy recovery.
0: Political newcomer Mark Herndon captured 44 of Hamilton County's 92 precincts. A Democratic surge during Thursday's election, but in the end, incumbent Mayor Womp won. And speaking of whom, in his post-election remarks, the mayor said he ran a shameful race talking about Herndon, saying the campaign was all about the things that Herndon didn't like about the mayor and took shots at the family. Mark, it's good to have you on. You know, congratulations, sir. I mean, it was 28,000+ votes. I should mention that today, Hamilton County Mayor Womp will share thoughts on the recent election and plans moving forward. It'll happen today at 11 o'clock. Mark, your thoughts on what the mayor said. And did you think you were going to garner 28,000 votes?
15: Well, we got a little more than that. We got 30,000. 30,000 plus. But, yeah, we were, County respond to change and to a different option for a different direction the way that they did.
0: Hey, and Mark, your phone's breaking up. Just try to if you're walking around, here. Just there you go.
15: let me get back to where
0: you're good right there. That's good. That's okay. Good. All right, go ahead, sir.
15: Yeah. So we were very excited to see Hamilton County. Just about half of it say that they were ready for change. You know, we knew that was going to be there. I was very disappointed to hear that and Mayor Womp thought that we had a shameful race because, like with anything else, the incumbent gets criticized for what he has or hasn't done, and that's what we were. What we tried to concentrate on. We tried to stay away from everything else that wasn't Hamilton County related.
2: So do you think, so what you're saying is, correct me if I'm wrong, you're saying that he wasn't complaining, I don't think, about the policy things or how he ran the department. He specifically talked about criticisms and spotlighting some things about his family. Are you saying that you did not do that in any way, shape, or form?
15: Well, no, JR, I didn't say that at all.
2: Well, that's why I'm giving you this opportunity to clarify, because that's kind of the charge that he made. So,
15: sure. For me, I know that we were very, very intentional to not attack the person, the family, anything like that.
2: Well, he has made the claim that you did do that. That's what I want you to answer. He has made the claim, the shameful part. No. Let me frame it. He said the shameful part is attacks on his family. You just said you didn't do that. I asked you in any way, shape, or form. You said no. You said no. We concentrated on this. So here you go. Your form right here, right now. Bam. I'm shutting up.
15: Yeah, no. We were very intentional to not attack the family, anything like that. I was very disheartened to hear that, to hear the way that he said that, to hear that I didn't call him, because I did call him. He just didn't want to answer the phone. All of the things.
2: Let me clarify. I said, did you attack the family? He claims A, you claim B. You said you were very intentional. Did you, in your opinion, attack the Womp family in any way, shape, or form? Question mark.
15: The Womp family as a whole, we didn't attack. We pointed out the fact that they are a political dynasty and that kind of a thing, but we did not attack their family, no.
2: Okay, that's fair.
15: Yeah, I think so.
0: Hey, did he call you or did you call him to congratulate?
15: I tried to call him, and the phone rang four times, and then it went to voicemail. So we all know what that means.
2: What's next for you? Are you going to run again? Or is there another office out there that you would be interested in? Or was this a one-shot-only type deal?
15: Well, our intent always wasn't to gain an office, but to serve and to find ways to make Hamilton County better, and that will continue to be our goal.
2: Does that mean you will run for another office? Will you ever be in another election?
15: Yes, okay. I will be, for sure.
2: Okay.
15: Absolutely. I won't, I won't go anywhere, and we will keep serving and finding ways in which we can contribute to making Hamilton County the place that it should be.
0: Will you be at today's announcement by the mayor at the courthouse at 11 o'clock?
15: Do you want me to be there, Jed?
0: Hey, I'm just, you know, the media would probably love to have you there.
2: They would love that.
15: Yeah,
0: they would love that.
15: I don't know. I do have work that I'm getting back to and stuff like that. But yeah, I think I would. I'm going to try to swing by for sure, because I would love to see what he's going to be telling us Hamilton County residents that his plan is for the next 4 years.
0: This person says, I'm a Democrat, but did he just say he'll give up on something after four rings?
2: I do. I can't. Yeah, I'm not arguing with you on that one.
15: JR, what I did say was that it rang four times and it went to voicemail. So I didn't give up on anything.
2: Did you leave a voicemail?
15: No, I did not leave a voicemail.
2: Okay. All right.
0: Wow. Hey, listen. Will you run for school board? Somebody wants to know.
2: That's kind of was my question, really.
15: I don't have specific plans the future.
2: Yeah.
15: I just know that we will continue to serve Hamilton County.
0: Mark, final thoughts from you. Did you enjoy the process? Yeah. Did you learn a lot?
15: Yeah, well, I mean, yeah, I would love to tell you about that. It was a beautiful thing, Jed. Man, what a fun time having Hamilton County rally around the idea that we deserve change. And we were thrilled to hear that just about everybody that can and could got excited about coming out. We need to do better. We need to get more voters out, not just because I lost, but because we are not being represented the way that we should. You know, our elected officials are not responding to us as residents. They are not being held accountable to the decisions that they're making, even though we as county residents are asking for better and different. So, yeah, you know, it's been a joyful journey.
0: Mark, 30,000 plus votes. How much did you spend on this campaign?
15: Me? Nothing. This is a grassroots movement.
0: Yeah.
15: We raised a little over $82,000 that we raised.
0: Okay. Mm-hmm. Listen.
15: And,
0: We just appreciate you very much calling in, Mark.
2: I'll say it again. I applaud you for running.
0: Yes.
2: I applaud you for running. Absolutely.
0: Well done.
15: Appreciate you guys.
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17: ABC News, I'm Sherry Preston. The former acting head of the CDC blunt after hearing President Trump's proposals to cut back on the number of vaccines given to kids and to split up the measles, mumps, and rubella shot into three.
18: I think it's absolutely ludicrous. You know, the MMR, the measles, mumps, rubella shot, has been given for decades and has been shown to be safe.
17: Dr. Richard Besser speaking to ABC News. The American Academy of Pediatrics also pushing back, saying the order from the president is not justified and that children could suffer. The Washington Post says an Iranian threat against the president's life forced a switch when he was leaving the NATO summit in Turkey after boarding Air Force One. President immediately left the plane, hidden in a catering truck, and took another military jet out. Rescue teams are still trying to find survivors after the deadly earthquake in Colombia. Well over 100 people were killed. Voters are heading to the polls today in primaries in six more states. This is ABC News.
16: Right now, traffic.
19: There's been an accident on I-24 eastbound in between the Rossville Boulevard exit and the Broad Street exit. If you're headed that way, keep your head on straight. Stay safe. Ram Pulliam, right now traffic.
9: 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Is he right? It's Brandon Lewis. According to recent surveys, only 3.4% of journalists are Republican. 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
5: Today's high will be 95 with a few scattered showers this afternoon. Right now at Moccasin Bend, it's 74 degrees on this National Residential Joke Day. 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
0: We appreciate everybody's texts this morning. Keep them coming. Thank you to Warren and Griffin for sponsoring this text line. It's Talk Radio. This is what it's all about, folks. We just appreciate it very much. So he's a rising junior, JR, at UTC in the school's College of Engineering. His name? Austin McDade. This guy probably never imagined that what he did this summer to help a two-year-old little girl with cerebral palsy would be a story that's been talked about around the world. It is. Welcome and congratulations, Austin. Incredible front page story on the Chattanooga Times Free Press. Well done, sir. Austin,
15: Thank you so much. You have
0: really changed this little girl's life, all with the help of a 3D printer. It just shows how far UTC has come and doing some unbelievable things in this world. It keeps going and going.
25: Yes, sir. It really does. And I mean, this being talked about around the world is really a joy to my heart, really.
0: Tell us what you did, Austin.
25: Well, what I was able to do was I got the project from the department head of the mechatronics department. His name is Dr. Erkin Capilano-Glue.
0: Yep.
25: And I was I was given this project, and so my task was to get it to work. We had the files already from this company, Make Good, so I had to 3D print them, work with time management, because a lot of these prints were from 10 to 20 hours worth of printing time. My longest print was 2 days, and so working with all of that to get it working right was difficult. I had a lot of technical issues on the printers, and some I'd never seen before, but I was able to fix them all, and we got the project turned in just in time for it to pick it up before school starts, so that's pretty good.
2: And so he had a paper jam or something like that? Is that what you're saying?
0: What he did, this little girl with cerebral palsy, she was just given, and it's a beautiful, it's a pink, it looks so cool, it's a 3D printed rolling chair that was built by you. I mean, did you? I could have imagined what did you get to see her when she first sat in that chair?
25: I did. Yeah, she was so excited to sit in it for the first time. It was really, really amazing. She was able to figure out how it works. You know, she just rolls herself forward. There's no motor in it or anything.
2: Huh.
25: But she's able to get around now. Her mom said that she's really seen more of her personality come out as Amelia has learned more of her independence.
0: Hey, Austin, so Amelia's mom, I mean, God bless this woman. She's the one that sought out help all over the country, and that help came right to engineering school at UTC.
25: It did, yeah. She was having a hard time with insurance because they wouldn't pay for like a new wheelchair, so she just sends out a kind of like a shotgun email, I like to call it. You know, she just sends out an email to the engineering department, and she was like, hey, does anybody know if they have anyone who can work on this project? Huh. And we just picked it right on up and went with it. So it was a really joy to... I mean, it just came to fruition just like that.
0: So biomechatronics, is that your major? And a little bit about yourself. Are you from this area? Where'd you go to high school? What Austin, brag about yourself, man.
25: Yeah, all right. So I went to high school at Heritage High School in Ringgold, Georgia.
0: Wow.
25: I was I lived in Ringgold, Georgia for most of my life. And
2: I'm sorry.
25: It's a great little town.
0: did you have our good friend Jeff Green for a teacher?
25: Jeff Green?
0: He taught TV production.
2: And he's the tennis coach.
0: He's the tennis coach. All right. Go on. All right, so go on.
2: Green's a loser anyway.
25: It's okay. He's a loser anyway. But yeah, I was always interested in building things and engineering. And so senior year, I really started taking harder math courses so I could work towards that. And then I made it over to college here at UTC, and the best decision of my college career was walking into Dr. Erkin Kaplanoglu's office and asking him what the job market would look like out of college.
2: Mm-hmm.
25: And he said, well, before you start looking out that far, you need experience now. And so he's able to get me on projects and things like this one. So this is how I was able to be able to take part in this project. And all these different things.
2: So. So you still might be unemployed when you get out of school, though. Look at that. Look at that.
0: So you open the paper, and there's that beautiful little girl with her dad.
2: Yeah, that's awesome.
0: I mean, you did this, Austin. And apparently, you know, your professor is quoted as saying he lost his dad because of a lack of technology, and he realized there was a gap between engineering and healthcare, and that's why he got involved in all this.
25: Yeah, that's exactly right. So,
0: damn. You like kids, buddy? You're gonna have you're gonna be a great dad if you do.
25: I hope to be someday.
2: Can you fix an oil pan on a Miata?
0: Yeah, buddy. Can you help me with my oil pan and my Miata, buddy? What else? I mean, your parents, they you know, your family. This is great stuff, man. This is I would be very proud of what I accomplished.
25: Yeah, they're absolutely elated about it. My grandparents are loving it. I'm living with my grandparents throughout the week, and then I go to my mom and dad's house on the weekends.
2: Is there any other relatives you sponge off of? Or
0: yeah, Austin, can you get a part-time job, buddy, so you don't have to sponge off some relatives here?
2: No, I would say this real... I mean, you changed this girl's young life now. I mean, do you ever just take a step back, go, her life, you know, she was at a fork in the road... And you helped her take a path that is unbelievable, that not a lot of people could do.
25: Yeah, it was a big it was a really big realization for me. Like the moment that really made me realize how important this was a week after we had given it to their mom and the family and stuff. She had mentioned that more of her personality and more of her independence was coming out. And so that showed me beforehand, like she was, Amelia was kind of depressed. She was kind of down because she couldn't do the basic life functions like you and I can, you know? And so to be able to give that to her is, it's really hard to put into words, you know, it's just a wonderful joy for it to do. It made the whole entire project worth it.
2: What's your relationship with her?
25: I guess you could say client. I guess she was my
1: You're a big brother, man.
25: She was more than client. That, of course. She's a friend.
1: Yes.
25: You know, she was a real friend, and it was a huge joy for me to be able to interact with Amelia and her family and everything. So it was just awesome.
0: Hey, Austin, JR and I are going to be doing our show live on the UTC campus on the 24th of August. That's the first day of school coming up on that Monday. We're going to be at the library outside. Would you please come
2: and
0: hello so I can, I just want to meet you.
2: Should we call your grandparents and set up a wake up call? Or?
25: Yes, I would come up to your setup the 24th. I'd love to be
0: buddy,
25: there.
0: I would be honored to meet you, Austin.
2: If we have engineering problems, can we call you at that remote?
25: Yes. Yeah, I'll fix them. You gotta pay me though. Yes.
0: Austin, thank you, buddy. And you know what? We want to keep up with your career, what you did for this this little girl. Her name is Kenton, and the little girl's name is Amelia.
2: Right.
0: And
2: right.
0: The pink chair that you did, the 3D printed rolling chair, it's beautiful.
2: Did you think it was going to work? Did you say, hey, I feel good about this? Or was there ever a time where you were saying, I hope it works, but I have a paper jam again or whatever?
25: I never thought that it wasn't going to work.
2: Uh-huh.
25: I always knew that I could get it to work.
2: Uh-huh.
25: There was one point where I got a little dreadful, and it was like, okay, I got to get this project to them. I'm like, I'm taking too long. Like, they need this project for this child. And so I just sped it up very drastically, and we were able to get it to them pretty quickly. So.
2: I would say this, and this is, to me, where education is going, where it's a lot more hands-on than just book learning and tests. There's more projects like this.
0: Yep.
2: At UTC, but I think elsewhere in the world as well, where it becomes more of a practical thing. I mean, you solved a real life problem, and like I said, made a difference in her life, and that's incredible to do before you've graduated college.
0: Hey, Austin, we want to meet you, buddy. Please come
2: Absolutely.
0: By, will you?
25: Yes, I will be there. I'll be at your stand up and everything. And hey, can I add to this real quick? I've got like, if you guys want to keep up with me, I've started two YouTube channels this past summer, and one of them is all fun and games. It's a mountain biking related YouTube channel.
0: Yeah.
25: But I'll be making a post about this whole project and everything. So 100%. I would like to I'll have it drop after school so that way we can like get a recording of us on the 24th and everything.
0: And so, you've got to keep up with me. You've got to get my email and keep me up on this, and we'll keep following
2: you,
0: Austin.
2: I was going to say, how can we access this channel? It's on YouTube, and when I go to YouTube, I look for what? Or I search what?
25: It's on YouTube. You search up my name. So you can put in the little A symbol, Austin McDade, and it'll come up. And then, so that's my mountain biking YouTube channel. And then I have a secondary YouTube channel, and it's more

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1: Teddy Bridgewater announcing his retirement from the NFL after being placed on the injured list by the Detroit Lions. And UT has set another record, a record in raising money. For the fifth straight year, the Vols have topped their record-breaking amount for fundraising in athletics to over $175 million. 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
4: There's been an accident on I-24 eastbound in between the Rossville Boulevard exit and the Broad Street exit. If you're headed that way, keep your head on straight. Stay safe. Ram Pulliam, right now traffic. Today's highs will be 95 with a few scattered storms this afternoon. Right now it's 78 degrees on this National Presidential Joke Day. Here to remind you, we're not just the talk monster anymore. We're the text monster, too. 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
8: .754 right now at the Talk Monster, WGOW. Relax. Relax. It's okay. It's going to be fine. Okay. You're my client. You know, we're friends and clients here on the Talk Monster. All right, I had a question, and again, I speak out of ignorance all the time. So, when I have ignorance in my life, I go to an expert, and that expert is Brady Long from Nuga Sports Cards. Brady, thanks for taking your time out to talk to us this morning. First and foremost, I did this story or saw the account on ESPN about the Cooper Flagg one-of-one rookie card, which was found. Tell me what that means and tell me why it's going to be worth $1 million.
9: Well, it's actually, someone's already put an offer on it for $5 million.
8: Oh, my gosh.
9: Got pulled out of a pack last night. Apparently, it's Cooper Flagg's best card out there, and yeah, everybody's been chasing it.
8: So, what makes it the best? What makes it worth $5 million? I know he signed it and all that kind of stuff. So this card was lost. Where was it? I mean, I know it was printed and it was in a pack, and I guess they opened it online. There was live streaming of opening of cards. Tell me how that works.
9: Yes, sir. So the product came out maybe a week and a half ago. And hadn't been found yet. Everybody had been opening the boxes. Box prices kept going up since it hadn't been found. And then some guys out of Rhode Island last night pulled it online on a live stream last night. So pretty crazy.
8: So it was, it said the card, which Cooper Flagg signed. Cooper Flagg was the great player from Duke, was the number one pick of the Dallas Mavericks, had a great rookie season, blah, blah, blah, blah, blah. Signed a card, the card signed by Cooper Flagg during Fanatics Fest last month, has drawn significant attention, including from the Dallas Mavericks, who offered a bounty for the exchange. It says the jersey that Cooper Flagg wore in the first half of his NBA debut, from which the card's patch is made, sold for $1 million in February. So tell me what that means. I'm not sure I understand.
9: Yes.
8: the jersey that Flag wore in the first half of his NBA debut, is that what makes this card a little bit different? Because you can autograph cards.
9: All the rookie cards all the rookie jerseys from the NBA have been having an NBA debut patch on them. Well, the Tops who made the card cut out the NBA debut from his first game ever in the NBA and stuck it in the card with his autograph on there. So that's why it's a one of one, makes it pretty special.
10: Man, unbelievable.
8: The Mavericks offered him, the guy who owns the card, offered him like season tickets for 32 years, a signed game-worn Flag rookie jersey, plus a post-game photo, a private photo shoot with the Rookie of the Year trophy, an expenses paid road trip with the team.
10: Wow.
8: But if he's getting $5 million,
10: I'd take that.
9: Take the $5 million and then go pay for whatever NBA team you want to go watch.
8: There you go.
9: For the next 32 years.
10: Hey, Brady, you have made an incredible name for yourself in this industry in collectibles. Where's Nuga Sports Cards located?
8: Yeah, let's talk about that.
10: Sorry I called you at 6:30 this morning. And you faked it, and you said, yeah, I'm up. I'm doing good. So, Brady, thank you, buddy.
9: That's right. We are located off 153, right where 153 and 75 come together. We're in the Sportsman Warehouse Complex. 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
10: Okay, so it's right there behind, I don't know, it's the pool place? Is that where you're near?
9: Yeah, right in the same, I'm basically in the same complex as Sportsman Warehouse, right next to the Mexican restaurant in there.
10: Okay, so
8: how's the Mexican restaurant? Is it good?
9: Oh, it's good. I had it for lunch and dinner yesterday.
10: Oh, don't eat the jalapenos, man. Hey,
8: lunch,
10: Brady,
8: and dinner?
10: Brady, we're going to have you on, buddy, and they think the world of you here, the Sport Talk guys, and you're just an incredible young man and what you've done. It's from Nuga Sports Cards, and we really appreciate you coming on.
9: Thank you all for having me.
10: All right, buddy, go back to bed, man. Thank you, Brady.
8: Thank you, Brady.
9: See y'all.

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2: Hey, good morning, everybody. A case of road rage and 14 years in prison to think about it. Joe Smith. Yeah, he's not retiring anytime soon. A Tennessee veteran wants her hemp back. And college students, your first lesson, don't be scammed. Tuesday, August the 11th, it's the Jed and JR Show. Buddy, let me just tell you, man, those last 2 hours, that's the way to do talk radio. I'm just saying, it was outstanding. And I want to thank you for being a part of the show. And I'm so glad you're back. I love you, man.
3: I'm just proud that we're clients together this
2: morning.
3: I love
2: you, yeah.
3: Special bond that we have. Grand slam in the first inning helped the New York Mets beat the Braves in game one of that series in Atlanta. Puckouts on the road in Montgomery to begin a six-game series against the Biscuits. And I'm going to update this. Someone is going to pay apparently $5 million for a basketball trading card, a card with a patch. Really? You got money to burn. Those stories in sports, updated traffic and weather this hour on the Talk Monster, WGOW.
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4: There's been an accident on I-24 eastbound in between the Rossville Boulevard exit and the Broad Street exit. If you're headed that way, keep your head on straight. Stay safe. Ram Pulliam, right now traffic.
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4: Today's high will be 95 with a few scattered storms this afternoon. Right now, it's 76 degrees on this Play in the Sand Day. Use summer while you got it, I suppose. I'm here to remind you, we're not just the Talk Monster. 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
6: It was two Lookout Mountain men on a golf outing who suffered injuries when their plane crashed over the weekend in a wooded area in Dawsonville, Georgia, after taking off from Chattanooga. Their names have not been released after undergoing surgeries. This morning, they are still listed in critical condition. The area's two mayors have come together and decided the best person to run the newly proposed Chattanooga-Hamilton County Regional Planning Commission should be current Hamilton County School Board Chairman Joe Smith, who succeeds builder Ethan Collier, whose term ended in May. Smith did not seek re-election on the school board last week. In court news, he'll be spending 14 years in prison. That was the decision handed down to Randy Vega, the man who killed two members of a Florida family in a road rage incident on Fraser Avenue in Chattanooga in 2023. From Nashville, a group of Tennessee faith leaders now making a last-minute appeal to Governor Lee to stop this week's scheduled execution of death row inmate Daryl Hines, arguing the state's death penalty process remains troubled following a botched execution attempt earlier this year. A Tennessee veteran living with multiple sclerosis says new state restrictions on hemp products are taking away an alternative that she's relied on for years to manage chronic pain and avoid opioids. She's now started an online petition calling on state leaders to reconsider the restrictions. Soddy Daisy wants you. City leaders want to still keep that hometown feeling, but they also want more businesses to come their way, especially along the commercial Central Corridor of Dayton Pike. The area now undergoing a massive facelift to help improve the look by updating the front of buildings with a grant program for commercial properties. In school news, the Hamilton County Schools Athletics and Facilities Committee, they held their first meeting of the school year to talk about everything from budgets to ongoing construction projects. But the biggest topic was about the possible relocation of Orchard Knob Middle School to Howard Middle School. It's called Flock Safety. It's a surveillance equipment company that partners with thousands of police departments across the nation. Right now, the company serves more than 6,000 communities, including many in Tennessee. The cameras are solar-powered license plate readers that collect data as they record. Now there's a grassroots organization called DeFlock that wants to raise awareness about these readers and the threats that it poses to personal privacy and civil liberties. Tennessee currently has a little more than 3,000 of these cameras. Well, Preserve Chattanooga, it's a nonprofit devoted to preserving historic buildings and neighborhoods. Now the group is focusing on a building outside our area, this time in Mon Eagle, Tennessee, where you will find the iconic library at the site of the Highlander Folk School. During the mid to late 1950s, this area played a critical role in the American Civil Rights Movement. For example, they trained Rosa Parks prior to her historic role in the Montgomery bus boycott. And finally, if you have a student who will soon be headed off to college, the Better Business Bureau is reminding parents to explain to their kids about the threat against scams. From fake apartment listings to too-good-to-be-true job offers, scammers know exactly how to take advantage of the back-to-school rush. The BBB is asking parents to take a few minutes and teach your kids how to check their credit report for unusual activity and possible identity theft fraud. More national and world news from ABC at the bottom of the hour.
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13: Basketball Jones! I got a basketball Jones!
2: I wonder how much that card is worth.
13: Got a basketball Jones, oh baby, ooh. Yes, I'm the victim of a basketball Jones.
2: Okay, so somebody just sent me this great ad that Florida took out. Florida names New York City Mayor Mamdani Economic Developer of the Year. It's a Times Square campaign.
3: For Florida.
2: For Florida. Yeah. Because everybody's moving there to get out of that guy's city. It's great to have you listening. Hey, don't forget Continuum of Care Seminar going on a week from today. That is August the 18th, beginning at 6:30 at night. And it's at Garden Plaza of Greenbrier Cove. And all the information you need about independent living, assisted living, skilled nursing care, therapy, rehab services. It's something, if you have an older Older Parent Please Continuum of Care Seminar. It is all free. It is 6:30 to 8 next Tuesday night at the Garden Plaza of Greenbrier Cove. So thanks so much for opening that up to everybody. It's a start, and if you live in Brainerd or District 6, you have another chance to understand shared challenges and help create solutions. As we welcome each month, Chattanooga City Councilmember Jenny Burrs to talk about next week's morning summit. You had one just a few months ago. What was the turnout, Jenny?
14: Well, we have a couple different events that we do. One is a summit that's during the day, and one is a town hall meeting. The town hall meeting we had a few weeks ago, we had a great turnout. We probably had about 30 people, and I always appreciate the questions that people ask and the input that people offer when we get together to talk about issues in the community or talk about things that people would like to see.
2: Is it skewing older, or are you getting younger people now who are moving into that area?
14: It's both. We have a very diverse group, people that have lived in the area for several years and people that have just lived in the area for maybe a couple months or a couple of years. So it is diverse.
2: Homelessness, one of the biggest issues that people are bringing up?
14: It is a topic that people bring up. In fact, I'm going to have a town hall meeting. So I've got the District 6 Summit next week on the 20th, and then I'm going to have a town hall meeting on the 27th at 5:30 at Tyner Community Center. And that's one of the things we're going to talk about. We're going to be talking about neighborhood safety and homelessness.
2: You were at the meeting last week when Barron from the Chat Foundation told you that, listen, he just wants to build a low barrier shelter right there at the Chat Foundation headquarters on East 11th. What were your thoughts? I was interested to hear Jenny Hill's reaction, Councilmember Jenny Hill. She was asking, you know, if that's a lot of people. It's like, well, yeah, it's a huge problem.
14: Yeah, it is a lot of people, and it is a huge problem. I am looking forward to hearing their full proposal of how they renovate. I've been in that basement, and I look forward to hearing how they renovate that space and make it work. I like the idea of them creating some common space for people to be during the day, because that is an issue as well. There's when the centers close and the facilities aren't open during the day, we've got to have a place for people to go as well. So it'll be interesting to see in a few weeks what he comes back with.
2: Hey, Jenny, one final question about Hamilton County School Board Chairman Joe Smith, who did not run for re-election, but he is going to succeed Ethan Collier on the Hamilton County Regional Planning Commission. Did the commission have any say-so on that decision, or was that strictly the mayor's decision?
14: That is a mayor's position, and so the mayors got together. I am fortunate enough to sit on the Planning Commission. So I got to see Joe Smith yesterday, and he sat in on our meeting, and looked forward to sitting next to him every month as we move forward with the Planning Commission. So it was their decision.
2: So they definitely on this decision moved away from somebody who is not a developer or a builder.
14: Yeah, Joe Smith's a great leader. I mean, look at all the things he's done down the school board, and I think that's important in a chair. The chair doesn't get a vote normally, unless there's a tie. So you've got to have somebody, which Ethan did a fantastic job with, in addition to being in the construction industry. It's important to have a leader that got that knowledge for keeping the moving going and keeping order.
2: And that is not a paid position. Am I correct?
14: We are volunteers. You are correct.
2: Wow.
14: They feed us lunch. Feed us lunch.
2: The summit next week, give us the time. I think it's a breakfast. Is that right?
14: Yep, it's 8 to 10. It's at the Family Justice Center, which is in the Brainerd area. Breakfast will be served. I would love for people to RSVP. They can email me at jburrs@chattanooga.gov, or they can just show up.
2: Hey, Jenny.
3: Whoa, what's on the menu? Before I make
14: menu?
3: It a...
14: Oh. Oh, my goodness. It's going to be a good breakfast. I was looking over the menu yesterday, and it's going to be a Are very you, elegant breakfast.
3: Are you cooking? Are you going to, or no. should I bring no. a covered dish?
2: That's funny.
14: Yeah, I'm not going to cook for this one.
2: Hey, Jenny, thanks for always calling in each month, and we appreciate you very much.
14: Hey, you guys are welcome to come if you can sneak away from the show.
3: I was going to say.
2: Thank you anyway.
3: We're hanging on by a thread as it is. I mean, come on.
14: Hey, Jenny. I'll send a plate over.
3: That'd be great.
2: All right. Take care, Jenny. Hey, before I get to sports, I want to bring Robert on. He's been kind enough to call in about the Flock safety cameras. We're talking about, Tennessee currently has 3,000 of these cameras, but you were doing some research, Robert, into this story, and what did you find out?
3: Those are the cameras that read license plates.
2: Right.
15: Yeah, I'm in the tech industry. These cameras, they're recording everything, not just license plates.
3: Gotcha.
15: And their biggest excuse is it's safety, if someone steals a car, blah, blah, blah, this. If that's the truth, why are they putting in subdivisions and cul-de-sacs and recording everything in that cul-de-sac? If they're actually for safety and license plates, put them on the highways, main drags, not in residential neighborhoods. And my biggest problem is it's a third-party company, not law enforcement, because law enforcement has to get a warrant to record what's going on and surveil people. This is a third-party company recording everything and saving it. They know everything you're doing without your permission.
2: So, Robert, why not a neighborhood? I mean, God forbid if your family member was injured or if there was a kidnapping. Why not a neighborhood?
15: If you want a camera in your neighborhood, you can put one on yourself. But there's a lot of people that want privacy. I don't want people to know. If I'm mowing my backyard naked, cutting down the woods, I don't want people recording me watching me do that.
3: Right. Then why would you say that I can do that if I wanted to?
15: You can if you want to. But if you want to put a camera up and you can make your camera live and put it on your house and people can watch you live if you want to do that.
3: Right. Well, why couldn't a private company do that then?
15: Well, here in the United States, you have protection of privacy. And they're not giving you privacy.
3: Well, then why can I do it to your? I can point my camera at your house.
15: Isn't that the same thing?
3: Isn't that the?
15: You can't really record what's going on in my house. You can get me in the streets, but they're recording everything.
3: They're not going in your house either.
15: And it's already been proven. Law enforcement have been using Flock cameras the wrong way. I think 3 or 4 deputies have already been arrested for using Flock.
3: I don't understand. Help me understand the difference. What's the difference between them doing it and I'm doing it? If we have the same camera, we're pointing it at the same place, why is it okay for me, as you said, and not okay for them legally?
15: Because they're a big third-party company recording everything.
3: Okay, what's the difference?
15: One little thing.
3: Under equal protection under the law, what's the difference of a third party doing it and me doing it? I still am trying to understand.
15: Every American has a right and expectation of privacy. That's all it comes down to.
3: Well, right, then why can I do it?
15: I mean, I can ask you to put a camera at my house. I'll ask you to take it down or I'll take it down. I mean.
3: Okay.
2: I
3: don't understand how the law is different.
15: You're a private person. They're a big corporation.
3: Right.
15: And they're storing it for who knows what they're storing it for.
3: Right. Who knows what I'm storing it for?
15: Yeah.
3: Are you saying the law, let's end this. You saying the law is different for a corporation than for me?
15: If you got money, the law is always different.
3: Okay, that's not an answer, but that's okay. We're not going to play this game anymore.
2: And Robert, you are correct that, it happened in Georgia where several officers were misusing the camera, but I think he just hung up. We tried. It's talk radio.
3: It hurts my heart.
2: Robert. Why'd you do that, man?
3: All right. Well, we don't know if he did. We don't know if he did.
2: Here's JR.
3: I mean.
2: Don't cut him off, Bram.
3: Yeah.
2: Start that wonderful, beautiful sports music.
3: It could be Bram's incompetence. That's always a factor.
2: He didn't touch it.
3: New York Mets score 5 in the first inning. 4 of them coming in a Brett Brady grand slam as the Mets beat the Braves 8-5. Game 2 of that series set for tonight. Lookouts on the road tonight after taking Monday off in Montgomery to begin a series with the Biscuits. This time it's official. Former quarterback Teddy Bridgewater announcing his retirement from the NFL after being placed on the injured list from the Detroit Lions. And the Mocs begin week number 3 of fall practice now underway. UTC getting ready for that opening game of the season Thursday, August 27th at West Georgia. 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
4: There's been an accident on I-24 eastbound in between the Rossville Boulevard exit and the Broad Street exit. If you're headed that way, keep your head on straight. Stay safe. Ram Pulliam, right now, traffic. Highs today will be 95 with a few scattered storms this afternoon. Right now, it's 75 degrees on this National Presidential Joke Day. 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
0: 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Right now, traffic.
4: There's been an accident on I-24 eastbound in between the Rossville Boulevard exit and the Broad Street exit. If you're headed that way, keep your head on straight. Stay safe. Ram Pulliam, right now, traffic.
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0: the best TV theme song.
1: No question.
0: All right, from the Warren and Griffin text line. Wow, JR, you were hyper-aggressive with the caller concerning the third-party cameras. You were the same way with the woman who called in last week talking about her experiences living in Germany. What news story was being talked about earlier where a doctor involved was not charged? We didn't ever mention his name, but that would be the Fraser Avenue case, where the doctor who did a pit maneuver was not charged. But the man who was charged was sentenced to 14 years in prison.
1: I think I, quote unquote, get aggressive when I ask a simple question. Well, I think a simple question is, just to clarify, and I can't get a simple answer. So then I continue. When people are very guarded about, and I think Mark Herndon was like that in when we talked to him earlier, when people are very guarded and very specific about language they use, to me, that means they're trying to hide something and work on some technicality. Now, I don't think the last caller was doing that, but I'm just saying, you know, I understand. I don't like big corporations either, even though I still work for one. But the laws are the same to my knowledge. And I understand why you don't like camera. I understand why people don't like the cameras. I just tried to figure out what was the difference between me doing it and a big corporation doing it legally. Well, I understand they can take that information and do different things with it, and you still have to follow the law, as I think I would have to do if I put a camera on my telephone pole out front in front of my house.
0: Apparently, it's grabbing information like off your Apple watches and
1: your phone and that kind of stuff. I understand that's I would say immoral. I'm not sure in this day and age it's illegal. That was my question. I did not know.
0: Pro flock people don't think about how this technology can be used in the future when the government could use them to regulate everything the people do, as in a communist country.
1: I wouldn't argue that again. I was talking specifically about the legality of it, not the morality of it.
0: JR, you cannot film your neighbor if they have a reasonable expectation of privacy, like over a fence. There's no expectation of privacy in public. We are recorded everywhere by everyone, law enforcement or not.
1: That is probably accurate.
0: There is no privacy in public, period. Sad but true. We need flock cams to help ICE with deportations, this person said. Would like to hear JR's take on the Chris Sale balk penalty on Saturday and subsequent ejections.
1: So he balked on Saturday, pitcher for the Braves, and then continued to pitch. He was upset about it. And then, what was it? So the next day, when he wasn't pitching and he wasn't going to pitch for five more days or whatever it is, the umpires are walking by the dugout before the game. He's, hey, you know, and he starts yelling at him and he gets thrown out. But I have a lot of respect for that, in the fact that he didn't get thrown out where the team was, you know, depending on him to pitch. But the next day, when he knew he was nothing, he was not going to be in the game, then he voiced his opinion with a exclamation point to the umpires and got tossed out of
0: that
1: game.
0: Is that a fine? Do you have to pay a fine?
1: I think there is a fine if you get tossed.
0: Once again, yes, where they collect more than license plates. Allegedly, they can track data from phones. Yep, you are correct. You sure didn't sound that understanding on the phone with him. Well, and by the way, he did not. He lost the signal.
1: I mean, the first time I did, but again, when you don't give me an answer and I've got to ask again and again and again and again, yeah.
0: My answer to JR's question is this. If my neighbor wants to put up a camera in the neighborhood, that's fine. It's my neighbor. But someone coming in from outside our neighborhood, especially a third-party company, and putting up cameras to record what's going on, absolutely not. My neighbor, sure. Anybody else, absolutely no.
1: And I get that. My question is, what is the difference legally?
0: That's the same gentleman. That's what we want to know.
1: Legally.
0: Can an attorney call us? Is there an attorney listening? Is there an attorney who wants to weigh in?
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4: ABC News, I'm Sherry Preston. A threat against President Trump reportedly forcing a bit of a deception last month. ABC News Chief Global Affairs Correspondent Martha Raddatz says it apparently took place when the president was leaving the NATO summit in Turkey.
5: The president walks up the steps to Air Force One, waves goodbye, the catering truck just below the plane. Then 5 minutes later, the press boards Air Force One off to the right while the catering truck pulls away, reportedly with the president inside. The truck is then seen pulling up behind another military aircraft parked behind Air Force One.
4: The Washington Post reporting that's how the president was moved from one plane onto another. Heavy equipment at work right now in Western Colombia as search teams try to find any survivors in the rubble left by that earthquake that killed over 100 people. Qatar now says talks between Iran and Oman to reopen the Strait of Hormuz are at a critical point. This is ABC News.
6: Right now, traffic.
7: There's been an accident on I-24 eastbound in between the Rossville Boulevard exit and the Broad Street exit. If you're headed that way, keep your head on straight. Stay safe. Ram Pulliam, right now traffic.
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15: Highs today will be 95 with a few scattered storms this afternoon. Right now it's 78 degrees on this National Presidential Joke Day. We're not just the talk monster, we're the text monster too. 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
1: I wasn't here yesterday, but I do want to mention that a man who had a lot of friends, Bo Hollis, passed away over the weekend. Friend to many, many, many folks. Never met a stranger. I knew him through Mox Land. He went to a lot of Mox games, and he went on some road trips with us and stuff. So I'm going to miss him. He had a big, big personality and never met a stranger. Bo Hollis passing away over the weekend.
0: 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We just appreciate you being a part of this show. You know what? Been a challenging summer for tourists wanting to enjoy Europe. As wildfires rage in France and Spain and a renewed heat wave is bearing down on the western part of that continent, listen to this. It's horrible. A drought disrupting tourism for people wanting to enjoy the Danube and the Rhine rivers. Puerto Rico is dry. Costa Rica, though, in Central America, thank God they're doing a lot better, because that's where we're headed today with our tour guide, Donna Henderson from Expedia Cruises. I was at dinner last night, Donna. And somebody was telling us about their friends that booked, one of those river boats down the Danube. They canceled.
13: Yes.
0: There's no water. It's amazing what is happening.
13: Yes. Sometimes the water is lower depending on where you're going and in what area you're in. Cindy just got back from the Douro River. She's been gone for 2 weeks.
1: Hmm.
13: So, you know, rivers are, you know, it is dependent sometimes on water, and they tell you that when we start, you know.
0: Yeah, that's a great example of, like you always said, about buying traveler's insurance, especially, with the climate change and what's impacting, Costa Rica. I was reading about some parts of that country are dry as well, but I think some of the things that you have highlighted here, thank God they're okay.
13: Well, I think the best thing about Costa Rica is that they have, you know, they have a wet season and a dry season. So depending on when you're going, because they just have, you know, they have it all, whether you're doing volcanoes, rainforest, they have beaches. So you get a combination of things. The beaches are part of the Pacific and Caribbean coast. The wildlife that is there is just phenomenal. I mean, between the monkeys and the sloths and the iguanas, and the tropical birds are just great. I mean, one of my clients was there, sent me back they're just great little pictures of those colorful frogs that you see in the science books. And you remember the kid looking at going, wow, wonder where they are. So it's, you know, it's kind of cool. And, you know, it's just the adventure of there, because you can zip line through the rainforest. You can hike through them when you're on the beaches. There's snorkeling. It's a relaxing place. I think that with Costa Rica, there are several options that you can go. When we talked about the Panama Canal, sometimes Costa Rica is one of the stops when you're doing that long coming back. So if you just want to taste, that's really good. Several cruise lines also offer stops that just kind of go through there that are not as long as our Panama Canal. Then we have our land tours that are just phenomenal. They, depending on, where they're Costa Rica Wonders, whether you're wanting to go into, you know, Monteverde, San Jose, you know, going, and then there's one that just hits the national parks, hits the volcanoes, hits Monteverde, and you're doing it for a week. I mean, you've got a guide, and you get to do all of the stuff that we're talking about.
0: Yeah,
13: you know?
0: And you know what? I was just doing some research. It's you know, if you're going to Latin America, this is one of the more safer places to go.
13: Oh yeah,
0: in Latin America, yeah. They said.
1: When we were there, we saw monkeys in the wild. I mean, whatever a gaggle of monkeys is called, a pack, a troop, whatever it is. We saw a sloth in the wild. Wild, you know. So those things are absolutely true.
13: And the sloths, they're there. You don't really see them, or you know, because like some of the things in the forest move so quickly, and that, you know, you have to kind of go, there's that sloth. It really does move slowly. The iguanas, though, can really startle you because they're so big.
0: Man, have you experienced the zip lines, which people say is just unreal.
13: Yes, I have had people that this was on one of their stops, and they chose and they were on NCL, which is who we're doing the event with tonight.
1: Norwegian.
13: And they, one of the stops, which is Norwegian, I'm sorry, one of the stops, and they stopped at Costa Rica, and they had an excursion that they chose that had six different zip lines through the rainforest. They said it was the best thing that they, and they had their high school daughters, but they were also, you know, 40-ish. So they said it was very good, very comfortable, very enjoyable, had a fabulous time. And they just saw Costa Rica, you know, it was just so fun. And it is lush. I mean, it's very thick. I mean, you know, the colors, you know, you're not going to have, you know, like in us, we have the seasons and the trees lose their leaves and stuff like that. You know, it's going to be pretty throughout that time.
1: Yeah, that's absolutely correct. I remember just what we would consider house plants here were 6 feet wide. It was unbelievable.
13: That's correct. That is correct. And I mean, since you've been there, I mean, the food, they said the food, the fresh fruit, a lot of their, you know, they have a lot of traditional dishes, and I'm not totally sure all of those, but I know that my friend told me, she said, look, we didn't really know sometimes what we were eating, but we were really willing to try, and the locals are willing to tell you what, it wasn't anything really weird, but it was just the way that it was prepared, you know?
1: Yeah, I agree.
0: Hey, the stories out of Puerto Rico, do you book a lot of people to Puerto Rico? I mean, the water crisis there, it's just unreal. What is happening with no rain?
13: Well, we have people that request it, and I mean, because we do have people here in the community that are from there, so they'll go back to visit families, or they want to take their children there.
0: Mm-hmm.
13: So sometimes they're going for different reasons. I think just like with anything, like with Montego Bay, that's still recovering from certain things, still there's still people that want to do those places.
0: Yeah.
13: And so we try to find them a place that's there. They still are able to see the country, still see the and experience where they want to be.
0: Hey,
13: and I think that that's the most important.
0: You are listening to Donna Henderson, who is she is the greatest. She is our tour guide, and it's from Expedia Cruises. It's the only brick-and-mortar travel agency still left in this city. I cannot believe we're saying this. It's on Gunbarrel Road, where you actually could walk in, sit across a desk from Donna, and she's going to tell you exactly where to go. And she does that so well.
13: Yes. Thank you. We try our best. We're at 2260 Gunbarrel Road, Suite 206, right next door to Jersey Mike's. And we're here Monday through Saturday. And if it doesn't work, because you work till 5 or 6, just give us a call. We'll set up an appointment, and we'll meet you after hours, or we'll try to get stuff started. You know, I think the thing with Costa Rica that we hear is it's relaxing, it's adventurous, it's relaxing, and it's beautiful.
0: Is it expensive, Donna?
13: It varies depending on what you're wanting to do. It's just like with anything else. You know, you can buy a pair of blue jeans at Goodwill, but you can buy them someplace else and they'll be $150. You know, so it's just a matter of what and when. Timing is always everything. Mm-hmm. You know, there's different price points for different trips. And I think that, you know, we've had a lot of people come in here and, you know, and they're like, well, this is what I want. we are seeing more and more and more. I've got several people that I'm working with that have heard us on the radio. They're coming in and they're like, okay, we've never done this planned early, but we're doing it early because I heard you say do early. And they see it now. I mean, one lady yesterday, from the time she started looking at stuff online herself, and then she called me, she goes, well, that's higher than what I had. I said, well, look at it now. And, I mean, from the time she started looking at it, I mean, the cruise that she was trying to do was $150 more.
1: Huh.
13: But with, you know, so sometimes you've just got to let us help you put it on hold quickly, because the prices will change. They may go back down, but we just have to, you know, and, you know, flights are still a challenge. I mean, trying to find the right flight at the right time for the right price.
0: Donna, you are great. How do we reach you? And once again, it is right there off Gunbarrel Road, Jersey Mike's. That's where you'll find it. And, you know, I still cannot believe that we don't have, you're the only brick-and-mortar travel agency left in this area.
13: That's right. And we're proud of that. We're proud of that. And I think that if anyone has time and they would like to join us this evening at 6 p.m. for Norwegian, please come by. They do Hawaii. They have their, which we talked about with the Pride of America. We've talked about Panama Canal with them. We've now talked about a little bit about Costa Rica. They just do a lot of a sundry of things. They've got brand new ships that are coming out. I think they've had like three.

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1: And how prevalent they are throughout the city. That once you, they all take the camera, the pictures, and they store them in a system, now it becomes a surveillance. Once you have pictures of a license plate here, you have now surveilled someone.
2: Hmm.
1: And that is what is illegal.
3: Very interesting.
2: So why can't I take a picture of your car?
3: And somebody,
1: you can. I'm not saying you can't.
3: And somebody brought up when a police car goes through any neighborhood, isn't the camera rolling on the dash cam?
1: Yeah, they record for a certain amount of time, but that's, like I said, like I prefaced the whole argument with, taking the picture and just recording in general is fine, especially law enforcement. This isn't law enforcement. It's a third party. And once, like I said, once you start collecting information on the same people moving throughout an area, that is surveillance. That is the definition of surveillance.
3: All right, one more. It's entirely legal to point a camera in any direction you want, as long as it's public-facing area. What you can see from the street, you can record. I wouldn't like it, but it's legal.
2: That's all I'm saying. I don't like it either.
3: Alan, great point, buddy. We just appreciate your call very much, sir.
1: One more thing on the cruises. I did just take a cruise on one of the new big Royal Caribbean ships, the largest cruise ship on the waters right now, and it was awesome.
3: Good, man.
1: I was very apprehensive, but if anyone's considering it, I would say go for it.
3: All right, Alan, great. We appreciate that. That's a great plug for Expedia Cruises. Here's JR.
2: 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Game 2 of the series tonight between the Braves and New York Mets. Mets won last night's opening game 8-5, the final score. Atlanta's lead over the Phillies in the National League East, 7.5 games. Lookouts on the road tonight took Monday off at Montgomery this evening to begin a series. Big deal in the trading card world. NBA rookie card 1/1 for Cooper Flagg of the Dallas Mavericks. Opened in Rhode Island. Reports that card could be worth multiple million dollars. And this time it's official. Former quarterback Teddy Bridgewater announcing his retirement from the NFL after being placed on the injured list by the Detroit Lions. Family reunion, football watch party, birthday party. 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
5: Right now, traffic.
6: There's been an accident on I-24 eastbound in between the Rossville Boulevard exit and the Broad Street exit. If you're headed that way, keep your head on straight. Stay safe. Ram Pulliam, right now, traffic.
7: Today's high will be 95 with a few scattered storms this afternoon. Right now, it's 78 degrees on this Play in the Sand Day. Guess we're getting the most out of summer on that one. 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
20: What's this? Barry Gordy's son?
21: Not sure.
20: Or his nephew? It's a great song. The reason they're using a third party is that a police department cannot use a standing camera to survey the public. However, a third party can, and the police can use their information just like using a Ring camera. This is great stuff. The flock cameras and data centers are all part of the upcoming Beast system, if you know biblical scripture. You can take pictures of someone's car, but after you take several pictures of them around town, it's likely close to being stalking. The reason they're using a third party is that a police department cannot use a standing camera to surveil the public. That was the... why don't you get a cop's view on this? Yeah, you know what? That is a fantastic point. Thank you. I will.
22: I mean... if you ever watch Parking Wars, they have, I mean, the parking authority in Philadelphia scans up and down and gets license plates, and then
20: this one says these,
22: tickets and boots.
20: Come on, man. They've had our asses since the internet hit the scene. The smartphone in your hand, you are so correct, sir. Is that right? Is this his son?
21: Barry Gordy's nephew.
20: Nephew. Good.
22: Same thing.
20: Thank you.
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20: Hey, good morning, everybody. A case of road rage and 14 years in prison to think about what he did. Joe Smith isn't retiring anytime soon. A Tennessee veteran wants her hemp back, and college students... don't get scammed. Tuesday, August the 11th. It's the Jed and JR Show. Hello, sir.
17: Grand slam in the first inning helped the New York Mets beat the Braves in game one of that series in Atlanta, game two tonight. Lookouts on the road this evening. They begin a six-game series in Montgomery. Those stories along with updated traffic and weather this hour, right here, right here on WGOW.
24: Today's high will be 95 with a few scattered storms this afternoon. Right now, it's 78 degrees on this National Presidential Joke Day. I know it's not Election Day, but it's today, everybody. 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
20: It was two Lookout Mountain men on a golf outing who suffered injuries when their plane crashed over the weekend in a wooded area in Dawsonville, Georgia, after taking off from Chattanooga. Their names have not been released after undergoing surgeries. This morning, they are still listed in critical condition. The area's two mayors have come together and decided the best person to run the newly proposed Chattanooga-Hamilton County Regional Planning Commission should be current Hamilton County School Board Chairman Joe Smith, who succeeds builder Ethan Collier, whose term ended in May. Smith did not seek re-election on the school board last week. In court news, he'll be spending 14 years in prison. That was the decision handed down to Randy Vega, the man who killed two members of a Florida family in a road rage incident on Fraser Avenue in Chattanooga in 2023. From Nashville, a group of Tennessee faith leaders now making a last-minute appeal to Governor Lee to stop this week's scheduled execution of death row inmate Daryl Hines, arguing the state's death penalty process remains troubled. following a botched execution attempt earlier this year. A Tennessee veteran living with multiple sclerosis says new state restrictions on hemp products are taking away an alternative that she's relied on for years to manage chronic pain and avoid opioids. She's now started an online petition calling on state leaders to reconsider the restrictions. Sadie Daisy wants you. City leaders want to still keep that hometown feeling, but they also want more businesses to come their way, especially along the commercial corridor of Dayton Pike, the area now undergoing a massive facelift to help improve the look by updating the front of buildings with a grant program for commercial properties. In school news, the Hamilton County Schools Athletics and Facilities Committee, they held their first meeting of the school year to talk about everything from budgets to ongoing construction projects. But the biggest topic was about the possible relocation of Orchard Knob Middle School to Howard Middle School. It's called Flock Safety. It's a surveillance equipment company that partners with thousands of police departments across the nation. Right now, the company serves more than 6,000 communities, including many in Tennessee. The cameras are solar-powered license plate readers that collect data as they record. Now there's a grassroots organization called DeFlock that wants to raise awareness about these readers and the threats that it poses to personal privacy and civil liberties. Tennessee currently has a little more than 3,000 of these cameras. Well, Preserve Chattanooga, it's a nonprofit devoted to preserving historic buildings and neighborhoods. Now the group is focusing on a building outside our area, this time in Mon Eagle, Tennessee, where you will find the iconic library at the site of the Highlander Folk School. During the mid to late 1950s, this area played a critical role in the American Civil Rights Movement. For example, they trained Rosa Parks prior to her historic role in the Montgomery bus boycott. And finally, if you have a student who will soon be headed off to college, the Better Business Bureau is reminding parents to explain to their kids about the threat against scams. From fake apartment listings to too-good-to-be-true job offers, scammers know exactly how to take advantage of the back-to-school rush. The BBB is asking parents to take a few minutes and teach your kids how to check their credit report for unusual activity and possible identity theft fraud. More national and world news from ABC at the bottom of the hour.
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1: Psychedelic Furs, Heartbreak Beat.
0: Oh. You know, there's nothing better
2: like
0: than
2: you
0: listening.
2: Knew who they were. Like, you ever heard of that?
0: I've heard of the Psychedelic Furs. There's nothing better than listening to the Psychedelic Furs and doing endorsements for a company and having people stop me, text me, or call me about that company. It happens all the time when I mention Lloyd's Construction. Eddie Lloyd was an original member of the Psychedelic Furs, and he says, you know what? I am not going to go into the music industry anymore. I'm building homes, and he has done an incredible job. He shows up. He's local. He's committed to excellence. People take great pride in seeing what he has done. Eddie has been building stuff for years, and whether it's a new porch, deck, sunroom, bathroom, kitchen, recording studio, an entire house, he can do anything, anything. And my wife thinks the world of him. It's just the way he keeps reinventing himself for doing a job well done. See his pictures. Meet Eddie. It's LloydsConstruction.info. He's got the greatest wife, too. LloydsConstruction.info, 902-5420. Eddie Lloyd, you mean a lot to us, man. Lloyd's Construction. Joining us now, speaking of someone meaning a lot to us, is a voice from the past. And we always like to have her come on every so often. And I wrote you a great a lead-in. In our continuing segments called Whatever Happened To, this morning, once again, we asked that question about a great friend of this radio station whose voice was heard for years. Her name, the great Christy Clark.
3: Catfish.
4: Yeah, by gosh, the best ever.
0: All right, Catfish, so the last time you were on, you had about 20 people say, hey, would you call me? Would you call me Christy? Where have you been? Mm-hmm. Did you make
2: a
0: dent?
2: Have you called any of them?
0: Have you done
4: yes, yes, I did. I called, and I hate to say, I called one, but we talked
2: one?
4: Forever. No, it was Duran Crawford, one of my baseball buddies from UTC, and we talked forever. It's been 30 years.
0: What about our friend Dr. Smith UTC?
4: I know.
0: You still haven't called? Hey, by the way, what's the name of that song you just played, Bram? Somebody Wants to Know.
1: Heartbreak Beat.
0: By the Psychedelic
1: Furs. They also did the theme to Pretty in Pink.
0: Very cool. Thank you. All right. What were you saying?
4: I forget, but I do want to say something.
0: Did you call Chris Smith? You
4: no,
0: still
4: I
0: haven't.
4: Did not. Okay. And I tell you why, because I've been working my butt
0: Are you pulling
4: off,
0: weeds for a living still?
4: No, I do that only when it rains. But no, I do clean outs, move-ins, reorganizations. It's killing me. But anyway, I hate to call Chris because I want to spend like a week with her.
0: Okay, is this common for GPS grads to have these kind of unusual jobs?
4: Stop it.
0: I mean, you're doing everything from moving boxes to pulling weeds. You clean houses?
4: Yes. Oh, good Lord.
0: She would be awesome.
4: Oh, my gosh.
2: Give me a rate.
0: Yeah, what do you charge?
4: It depends on, I got to look at your house and what you need done.
2: Okay.
0: Are you by yourself or do you have a team?
4: No, I'm by myself unless I need help. And then I've got a couple of girls that work with me.
0: You fold the toilet paper into a little
2: heart?
0: A little heart or do something like that?
4: Hell no, I do not.
0: Yeah. Okay, because I love that.
4: Your toilet paper with the, you're kidding.
0: No, they fold it like they do like at a high-end hotel.
4: What do you pay your people? $300 every time they clean your house?
0: Well,
4: who would fold your...
0: That's one of the things that I asked for is can you fold into the diamond shape?
4: Now, if you ask for something, I will do it for you, but that's not really on my list of cleaning
0: You make
4: house.
0: Beds?
4: Yes, I do. And I will admit, I've got a friend that makes the awesome hospital bed.
2: Wow, really?
4: Yeah, and she's teaching me, and I, for some reason, just whoosh, right, I can't grasp it.
0: We love you, Christy.
4: But I got, let me pipe in on something on the topic.
0: Are you doing well? Oh, here we go.
4: No, listen, I have got.
2: Okay, pipe in, pipe.
4: Would you like me to pipe in on the subject that you're getting 8,000 texts
0: yeah,
4: on?
0: Yeah, the flock cameras.
4: I got to tell you something. Working for TDOT, and I left there in 2019.
2: Gotcha.
4: You know, we had, I can't even remember how many big screen TVs and cams, and everybody thought that our cams could zoom in and get license tags, see people's faces, what's in, we couldn't get tagged. Now, unless something has changed in the last 4 or 5 years, you know, it's such a misconception on that end. So, listen, if you're on the interstates, and DDoS looking at you, you're safe. Mm. They can't see a thing, so except accidents and
2: Or me speeding down Mount Eagle Mountain.
4: At 80 miles an hour, what in the world were you thinking?
2: Mm-hmm. My time is valuable. I've said that many, many times. My time is valuable. Do I want to spend a bunch of time on the road? No, I've just driven 600 miles.
5: JR, let's be honest here. Did you ever want to do the runaway ramp thing? I mean, how far could you go going 80 miles an hour in that, like, the sand pit? Would it stop you right away?
2: It could launch me into Sequatchie County, I think.
4: I wonder what the Miata would do.
5: My Miata would stop immediately. It would just be...
4: But I got it. You didn't pull the old, do you know who I am?
2: Oh, my God.
4: Remember Parker Smith?
2: Because I was always afraid they would know.
4: Well, I know. Disguise your voice, yep. But, yeah, you're very lucky I heard that episode.
5: I think people mess with you enough on your man card, but paying someone to put a heart-shaped toilet paper thing in your bathroom?
4: That is...
5: there might be something more going on in your head than what you think. I love you, Jed, and I hate how people pick on you. You need to someday, but come on. Put some muscle behind it. I'm your man. You can pay me to be your assistant. Oh, come on. Everybody, all those people, they fold the toilet paper. Come
4: all I do is make sure the toilet paper is where it's on the outside. Fold your toilet paper.
5: I want to be your assistant. That's the best.
2: No, you'd be fired because the toilet paper should go underneath.
4: Yeah. No, it doesn't.
5: No, goes
2: you're wrong.
5: No,
2: you're wrong.
5: It does not. It goes on top.
4: The paper towels go underneath.
2: Why the difference?
4: Well,
2: what if I wipe my ass with a paper towel? Then how would it go?
4: Well, then your toilet would stop up, and I don't do stopped up toilets.
5: Oh,
4: I will
5: my
4: do
5: God,
4: that.
5: Strike two. Come on. You don't use a plunger?
4: No, I do have a snake. Snakes are great.
5: Really? Oh,
4: yes, absolutely.
5: You got a snake, JR?
2: Absolutely.
4: Oh, you have to say, what is wrong with you? You don't have a snake? Yeah, I got to check out your toolbox.
5: Yeah, we got a snake. Oh, yeah.
2: His toolbox is pink.
5: I love it. Do you know what? The best gift ever was a tool belt somebody gave me.
4: Isn't it great?
5: I had nothing to put in it, but I walked around like I did. It was awesome.
2: He had a shower cap. Let me tell you. Moisturizer.
5: Guess what I ordered? Okay,
4: sunscreen.
5: I love my still blower. I love it.
4: I bet.
5: Oh, man, it's like this Jewish kid on testosterone. It's the best thing I've ever had in my life, this blower. Sometimes I'll just walk around the neighborhood, just carry it. So then somebody convinced me to buy a battery-powered blower.
2: That's what I got.
5: The little handheld thing?
2: Well, oh, not one of those little ones. My full-fledged blowers.
5: Okay, this is a handheld thing. And what you were doing with the leaves that time. But guess what else I just ordered?
4: What? Oh, no.
5: Battery-powered chainsaw.
2: Hmm.
4: Have you ever used one of those?
5: Really?
4: It is much like using your grandmother's Singer sewing machine. I mean, it's...
5: It's like, it's on a pole.
4: What?
5: It's on a pole.
4: I have seen. Oh, boy, those really...
5: This will be horrible, won't it?
4: It'll take you a long time. It really will.
2: Like to get branches up? Yeah, I've seen that.
5: Then it says you have to... Make sure you oil the...
2: Oh, yeah.
5: Why do you have to oil the chain? Because it gets rusty?
2: The same reason you need to put oil in your car to keep your engine lubricated.
5: The new name for the runaway truck ramp, the Sequatchie Launch. That's good. I get in the car, and the first thing Jed is talking about is snake. Should I change the channel?
2: Yes, all day long.
5: Should I change the channel? You miss being here, don't you?
4: Oh, my God. How can you tell? Every day, every chance I get, I listen. You know something? I know y'all were talking about salespeople, and it is. You pull in the parking lot. There used to be you couldn't park. There were cars.
5: Right. Really?
4: Parked.
5: There was.
4: I mean,
5: it was packed.
4: Packed.
2: Oh yeah.
4: Absolutely packed.
2: Wow. Oh yeah.
4: But I tell you something. The greatest thing about this place, and if any new salespeople come on board, or if I should come back anyway. This radio station right here, Talk Radio 102.3, I don't care about the ratings. I know you have to do it with, agencies and stuff. But it's so easy to sell from your heart. Sell from your heart. It's great. I mean, seriously.
5: It is. It is a great place.
4: I mean, when you're standing in the line at Circle K and you hear some guy, couple behind you saying something about, do you hear those? Do you hear what's up?
2: It's usually idiots. Do you hear those idiots?
4: Pretty much, but it's wonderful. So it's just
5: This person is right. Any man who has a battery powered equipment does not have a man card. You're right.
6: I've heard that.
5: I've got a little blower that's an electric. It's a battery charger.
6: I got a battery powered lawnmower. Got a battery powered blower. Battery powered weed eater. I got battery powered lots.
4: Yeah,
6: of stuff.
4: I got a Sawzall and a.
5: Listen to this. I think the Miata would actually just glaze over the mini pebble stones on the runway.
6: That could be.
5: All right, don't go anywhere. We got, you know, Jennifer.
4: Oh, very well. She's a hoot.
5: I love Jennifer. She's all right, here's JR. She's coming up next. But first, here's Jim Riddle.
6: Yeah, there you go. 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
0: 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The best. Okay, Jennifer Crutchfield, we love you. What are you doing now? What? You found some pilgrims wandering Main Street? What are you doing?
23: That would be a lot of fun.
0: Yeah.
23: So, apparently, the Daughters of the American Revolution have a ringing of the bells thing that happens across the country every year on September 17th. I learned a whole bunch of new things.
0: Constitution Day.
23: Yes, September 17th at 4 o'clock. Now, today, this year's actually is at 2 o'clock. And it's Constitution Day, and it's when they celebrate that when the Constitution was signed in 1794, that they... 1787.
2: That they crap.
23: And 7... September 17th, 1787, when they signed the Constitution, at 4 o'clock, bells rang all over the country.
2: Huh.
23: So Chattanooga's, the Chickamauga chapter of the Daughters of the American Revolution, are having a ringing of the bells event at the Medal of Honor Museum on September 17th, and that is going to launch the Liberty Bell scavenger hunt. Have you seen the big iron Liberty Bells around town?
0: Yes.
23: And they're in a frame.
0: Sisk and Steel made them.
23: Yes, David Binder, Sisk and Steel donated them because, of course, the Sisk and Pregelman right. families have been so such a part of Chattanooga. So they donated them, and there are 50 of them all over town.
2: Huh.
23: We've created a scavenger hunt with questions that guide you to each of the bells about the history of where it is and that kind of a thing. And so people will be able to win prizes doing these scavenger hunts, or this scavenger hunt, and it's with the Goose Chase app that we use at National Park Partners. It's a free app.
1: So do you win? You can win a bell?
23: No, you can win prizes.
1: Ah, okay.
23: The bells are stationary and they are in places.
1: Wow.
23: And Hamilton County has been placing them all around.
2: How many do I have to go to? I have to go to 50?
23: You don't have to do anything you don't want to do, Jim Reynolds.
2: That is true.
1: Hey, listen.
23: But you have the opportunity to find these bells. You send pictures back in through this
2: app. It's not
23: app
2: like the old pub crawl prizes. Where you drink a beer at everyone or something like that.
23: But
2: it's not that.
23: That would be fun, too.
1: The Daughters of American Revolution, they're worried because guys are going to be joining. There's controversy.
23: That has been a lot of controversy, and the Daughters of the American Revolution have already said their answer. And
1: they don't want them.
23: No, that's incorrect.
1: Oh.
23: The Daughters of the American Revolution have said they accept women who identify as women. Oh. And there are other groups who are bitching and moaning and whining and crying and blah, blah,
2: blah. Are
23: you sure
2: they're not granddaughters by now of the American Revolution?
23: I mean, right?
1: Okay, so this is coming
2: up.
1: It
2: was 250 years ago, plus.
23: It was a hot minute ago. In fact, my kids are, I'm a daughter of the, I haven't.
1: Really?
23: Yeah, I haven't got all my death certificates, but everybody's dead. So, yes, the Daughters of the American Revolution play an important role in preserving and celebrating history around here. As a part of the America 250th, National Park Partners, I did this slideshow that was 300 and something slides. It turned out to be like a 6-minute video that took you through the history of Chattanooga and Hamilton County's history from 1775 to 2026. It's pretty fascinating.
1: Do you know what the best thing about this project is?
23: I included the Who's visit.
1: No,
23: yeah, I know.
1: Marty Rutherford is involved with this project.
23: Oh,
1: the
23: yeah.
1: best ever.
23: Marty's a hoot. Marty is board chair. I'm the journal editor, for my sins, of the Chattanooga Area Historical Association. So those journal books I bring you guys and bore you with history. She's our board president. And then she also is chair of this committee. That's the America 250th. So we had this big party at Ross's Landing on Saturday, July 3rd or 4th. And there was this slideshow and all these events and Pioneer Village kind of stuff. But I've got an interesting fact for you about the Constitution.
2: Better hurry.
1: Better
23: and
1: hurry.
23: The presidency. So who was the first president of the United States?
2: Well, of course, we're going to say G-Dub.
23: Of course you're going to say G-Dub.
2: And you're going to tell me I'm wrong.
23: And I'm going to tell you that when we elect and inaugurate today, it happens in November and January. When George Washington was inaugurated, there was a 5-year gap. Elias Boudinot was the guy with the American Board of Foreign Missions who started the Brainerd Mission. He was a signer of the Declaration of Independence, and he was the first president of the United States of America in Congress assembled.
1: Wow. Is he buried in Brainerd?
23: He is not buried in Brainerd. But his childhood neighbor was Benjamin Franklin.
1: Hmm. That's fascinating.
23: Absolutely fascinating.
2: I didn't know Benjamin Franklin lived in Brainerd.
23: Chattanooga connects with so much American history.
2: That is true.
1: Tubi has a documentary about the Chickamauga Battle in Missionary Ridge.
23: Tubi. Yeah, it does.
1: Jennifer, we love you. Will you call in again?
23: Absolutely.
1: We love you, Jennifer.
23: Enjoy your basil and oregano.
1: We really
2: thought it was dope. You sure it's not dope?
23: Not today.
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4: ABC News, I'm Sherry. Preston, Iranian-backed Houthi rebels launching a new attack on a ship. We have just learned they've killed 4 people in a key shipping lane. Back in court in New York today, accused CEO killer Luigi Mangione.
5: Tuesday's appearance could be the last time Luigi Mangione is seen in public before jury selection starts on September 8th. The conference is one of the final opportunities for prosecutors and defense lawyers to finalize details of the high-profile trial. Prosecutors allege Mangione gunned down UnitedHealthcare CEO Brian Thompson in an assassination-style killing on a Midtown Manhattan street in 2024. Mangione has pleaded not guilty to state and federal charges, and he faces the possibility of life in prison if he's convicted at his state murder trial. Peter Haralambos, ABC News, New York.
4: Doctors are now pushing back against the latest recommendations from the Trump administration to roll back childhood vaccine schedules. Search teams still looking for thousands of people still missing after the earthquake in Colombia. This is ABC News.
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24: Today's high will be 95 degrees with a few scattered storms this afternoon. Right now it's 81 degrees on this National Presidential Joke Day. We're here to remind you that we're not just the talk monster anymore. We're also the text monster too. Text us right now at 423-267-1023. 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
1: 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The guy actually will call you right back immediately. Christy Clark, so great to have you here. And somebody just wrote in, I love when Christy's on. She reminds me of a female Jerry Seinfeld.
0: What does that mean exactly?
2: I love it. Total comedy. That's me.
1: Let
2: Political,
1: me tell you.
2: What, yes.
1: Jerry Seinfeld turned down $100 million to do one more season of Seinfeld. He says, I don't have it in me. $100 million.
2: I believe I would be just no-dosing myself up every morning. $100 million.
1: Well, damn, Jed, how many energy drinks have you had this morning? No, not energy drinks. I've had a bunch of Metamucil. So we need to get this. We need to get going here.
2: Oh, my God.
0: It sounds like you got going.
1: Keep working, Bram. You are doing phenomenal. Somebody just wrote in. Aww. I thought every day was presidential joke day since Mr. Trump was elected. And, yeah. So from here, what do you do all day? What the hell do you do all day?
2: It varies every single day. Like right now, I'm finishing up. I did a clean out of an apartment, and then moving into an apartment, not doing the clean up there, but helping organize moving stuff.
1: Oh, did somebody die and you had to clean up, get rid of all the stuff?
2: No, a young person in her 40s just need help organizing.
1: So a hoarder? You clean out hoarding places?
2: You know, it's not, you know, she's not a hoarder. You
1: oh,
2: know,
1: yes,
2: you know
1: she
2: what
1: is.
2: She, no, I'm a hoarder. No, I'm a pack rat. But she just doesn't do stuff on a daily basis. Like, she, you know, like dishes, you know, like, and so, I mean, from there it mounts. And so it's been hard to try to get her. I mean, there's like.
1: So psychological problems.
2: No, it's just.
0: No, we're talking about you.
2: What? Both and me. And listen, I can do a hell of a job on anybody else's place but my own.
1: Huh. I'm good at that too, because I have no emotional ties to any crap that people collect. I said, you go to lunch, get me one of those big dumpsters from one of those companies and put it in the driveway.
0: When have you done that?
1: Oh, I did it.
0: I know you have. You haven't.
1: Oh, God. I would do that.
0: Yeah.
2: God, you'd be surprised.
0: I hear all the things you would do, but you don't do.
1: I would.
2: And see, let me tell you something. Here's the key to that. If you can't do it by yourself, if you're thinking about, you know, I'm going to throw out stuff, and you will not.
1: Because Phyllis is horrible. She'll go upstairs. I'm cleaning out Caroline's room, and she'll go, look at this. That's it. I'll walk away.
2: And here, another thing, like when you do it, where if you're a good person and you donate stuff instead of throwing it in the dumpster, please don't use a clear bag. Like if you're donating clothes, sure enough, you'll walk by and you'll go, and you'll see that orange shirt or whatever. You go, damn.
1: Yep.
2: And you'll pull it back out. You can't do it. And you got to have somebody, you got to have that second person there like me that goes, I mean, if you hesitate for 1 second, if you want to keep something, I'm making you get it's gone.
1: Christy, in your time that you've cleaning out people's homes, were there ever any koozies from talk radio? Because we've got about 6,000 left.
2: Are you serious?
1: Oh, yeah.
2: 6,000 koozies?
1: Oh, we got tons.
2: Wow.
1: It's a giveaway.
2: Well, there's lots of giveaways that we could somehow do. I'll figure that out. Anyway, I have a koozie from my original way back when.
0: I do too.
2: Bar Talk.
0: Bar Talk
2: koozie.
1: Wow.
2: There's like three of them left. I've like preserved them. you know, in my little wall hall of shame or whatever stuff I keep.
1: I want to apologize. Just let Christy talk. I could listen to her read the phone book.
2: Oh, wow.
1: Isn't that nice?
2: That's so very nice. It came with me. I was born with it.
1: Hey, Bram. Squeeze will be in Chattanooga at the Walker Theater on Saturday, August 15th at 8 o'clock.
3: Oh, sick. That'll be cool.
1: Just wanted you to know that. And you know who else is coming to the Walker Theater? Couldn't get it right. You know, time is drifting. What's that? Who did that song? Ozark Mountain Daredevils. No. Who sang
2: that? I love them, though.
1: Ozark Mountain Daredevils. They're coming to Memorial Auditorium. You know that song, Ozark Mountain Daredevils, their hit song? Come on, pull it up.
0: Got the long harmonica.
1: Yes.
0: It's got the long harmonica solo in there.
1: Can't get to heaven.
0: If you want to get to heaven.
1: If you want to get to heaven. It's a great song.
0: Raise a little hell.
2: Love them.
1: That's cool.
0: Yeah, that'd be great.
1: Christy, so you're happy?
2: Yes, very much so. And, you know, it's so funny to think that you retire from, like, a full-time job. You think, oh, okay, I'll have time on my... I don't know where my... it's just nonstop. Of course, for whatever yay reason, I developed a horrible case of adult onset ADHD. So, man, that is tough.
1: It's awesome.
2: That is the toughest thing I...
1: You take Adderall?
2: Yes, I do.
1: It helps, doesn't it?
2: It really, and you...
0: Well, for both of you to double your... Whatever you're taking, double the amount, okay?
2: Oh, okay, thanks.
1: Hey, Beaverman said, hey, she love you, Christy.
2: Oh, you know, I need to talk to Beaverman.
1: Oh, here we go.
2: No, because I bet Beaverman can help me. My little puppy dog now is a German short-haired pointer.
0: Beaverman, don't answer the phone.
2: I've got Beaverman's phone number. I am going to call him. But, you know, I used to train labs.
1: Yeah,
2: you know,
1: really?
2: For hunting and field trials. Huh. And I mean, my ex-husband did. Oh. And I helped.
1: How many?
2: How many labs?
1: No, ex-husbands.
0: How many husbands?
2: Oh. Well, I got about 80 labs and one ex-husband.
1: Really?
2: Yeah, only one.
1: Climax Blues Band is the band that I was singing, and that was wrong.
2: Who? Carmax?
1: Climax.
2: Climax.
0: Yeah, she doesn't know anything about Climax.
2: You are darn right on that one there, bucko. Oh, payback is hell, my friend. Payback. I'll get you.
1: That is funny. Hey, were you not impressed at what Sport Talk did for Nature Boy?
2: Oh, my God.
1: Is that the greatest story ever?
2: See, and I
1: Quake
2: got to
1: is just something. Got the biggest heart.
2: Well.
1: All those guys. Joe, Quake.
2: You tell me, once again, I say, you tell me any other radio station that could do that, that would do that, the listeners are
0: blow my mind. I agree with you.
1: I'd like to hear Christy on the Red Zone. I used to call and give him the Copper Basin scores 25 years ago. Love you guys' show. Thanks, Stoney.
2: And oh, my God. See? Oh. Do you know Stoney? This is how dedicated he was. He was our...
0: Copper Basin correspondent.
2: Yes, thank you.
0: Cougars. Were they Cougars?
2: I can't remember.
1: Highway Department working on Hickson Springs Road in your mountain today, Jed. Signal, please bring me a koozie when you get off.
2: Good one. Oh,
0: talk about Red Zone.
2: Okay, real quick. Stoney absolutely blew my mind. We were doing the show and couldn't get a Copper Basin score. And I was like, dadgummit. I said, where in the heck is he always calls in. Within 5 minutes, he called in from vacation in Hawaii with an update on the Copper Basin football.
1: Stoney did?
2: Oh, my gosh, yes. The very best in the world.
0: Yeah, he's a good guy.
2: Man, we had some good ones, absolute good ones. And I listen every Friday night. My backyard actually butts up to Red Bank's football field. I guess north.
1: You know what? I saw what's the Monex who runs. He puts out the magazine every year for the, the high school football.
2: Oh, Monex, Mr. Monex.
1: But they did a look at announcers and somebody in Bradley County's been there like 38 years as the voice of Bradley County.
2: Wow.
0: I know who that is. I'm sorry.
4: It's pretty interesting.
2: See, and you know something.
0: Is it Corky Whitlock?
4: I don't know. He wasn't advertising on our show. He was on Channel 9, of course. Gotcha. But
2: that is something that I wish somebody would do, and I don't know who, but I would love to have a list of the high school games that are broadcast, where they're broadcast. Yeah. I mean, I would love. I mean, sometimes
0: back in the day, that was a bigger thing. Now it's just more. It's rarely in metro areas. It's more of the.
4: I always hear Quake in his deep voice shouting out Catfish Clark.
2: Oh, I tell you what.
0: You were doing Red Zone quickly.
2: Yes.
0: Who were your partners?
2: Okay. Wow. Okay. It started out. I came on board when Wally. Back when we were at Eastgate, and I actually was in...
0: With Youngblood?
2: The what?
0: Tommy yeah. And Wally?
2: Yes.
0: And you?
2: And actually, that's right when I started, because I started getting scores for them. And then Quake and Blue Raider took over.
0: Right.
2: I once again was, in the background getting scores. And then, I guess when we moved over here, maybe, was when I started. And gosh, we had... when I left, it was Joe... And Quake and Brad Tennyson, God rest his soul, B-Money, he was the best.
4: Mm-hmm. He died?
2: Yeah. That is such a wonderful, wonderful guy. Anyway, so that was my partners when I left. But we had...

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0: I guess they're all still living, or is this like the lead singer's like 15 or something? It's just, I don't know. It's great. Christy Clark, it's so good to have you here.
1: This song reminds me of, Daryl, appreciate this. Well, I don't know why I'm not either dead or in jail for the rest of my life, but this song I remember playing as I raced through Macaulay Tunnel with Gary Stitch, basketball player for UTC a long time ago. He drove a, like a 400 semi-hemi, I don't know, Chevrolet, and I had a Trans Am, and we were doing 90 miles an hour through that tunnel. And Jackie Blue reminds me of those days. Anyway, so thank you. That was so wonderful. Brings back the memories.
0: So far, Christy, nobody has texted in saying, please give Christy my number.
1: Yeah, well, let me
0: you don't
1: figure
0: have
1: out
0: a good,
1: why.
2: They've learned their lesson.
0: But Bubba's a waste of time. Said he loves you.
1: And I've got Bubba's number. And I do text Bubba.
0: Bubba's a happy man. He's dating someone.
1: Is he?
0: No, he's really happy.
1: Well, I'm glad.
0: Yeah, he deserves it.
1: I didn't know that. See, I don't know his marital status. I you know, that's none of my business. But good for him.
0: Yeah.
1: Happy is good.
0: He's doing good.
1: I have got to bring up something that absolutely chaps my ass. And you tell me something if y'all have not noticed this. Okay, so you're driving along.

0: along wherever, and there's a line of cars, and somebody wants to turn left in front of you to get in a parking lot. So you stop, and then people pull. Do they wave and say thank you?
1: Nobody does that anymore.
2: Nope.
0: What in the hell? What happened?
1: No one flashes you when the cops are ahead, so I wouldn't have gotten stopped on Monty Mountain.
2: Nobody does
0: that
2: anymore.
0: Jack legs? I mean, but...
1: Or if you let a truck in, they used to flash, break, you know, give you a little thank you. No one does that anymore.
0: What in the world?
3: I love how she has no filter. Absolutely. We love her. Can she go teach Hoppy how to smile and have a good attitude towards people?
0: Hoppy does have a good attitude. I tell you what, Hoppy...
1: He just hides it well.
0: Yeah. But Hoppy is so realistic. He is, there is no filters on him.
3: Hey, Christy, it's Will from Will and Grace. I appreciate the one text that you sent me last time you were on the air. I printed it out and put it in a frame.
0: I deserve
3: you can
0: it.
3: Give Christy my number, but I do screen call, so don't expect an answer.
1: There you go.
3: Oh, that's not very nice.
0: Wow. I know, I deserve it.
3: Yeah, nobody waves. Nobody thanks you.
0: But here's
3: trucks
0: another
3: will
0: one.
3: Pull in and just pull right up on the grass if it's, you know.
0: Now, let me tell you, this one
1: did
0: really
1: you pull
0: got
1: up on the grass? Was that, what Andy was saying?
0: I thought I saw the curb, but apparently I didn't. I didn't notice it. So I'm halfway in the pasture.
3: The curb and the
0: curb. But let me tell you what happened. I was walking Joey, my little puppy that I rescued, but he's a handful. So in my apartment complex, it's 6 a.m. So I'm walking, and he's not well-trained.
3: Your dog?
0: My dog, my little puppy. Big puppy. And anyway, so here comes a guy with the dog, and I backed up. I said, here, go ahead, because I don't want your dog to be disturbed by mine or upset. Did he say, okay, thanks? Nope, just kept right on walking. Okay, so I thought, well, that's just kind of asinine. So not 5 minutes later, I round the curb, and I see another guy come, and I said, here, I'll back up so y'all can get through. Not a thank you, kiss my foot, step in my dog poop. Nothing. Yeah,
1: there's a lot of times people are wearing earbuds and they don't hear a word you say.
0: Well, but still, I backed up. It was obvious. It really, really made me mad. And then I stepped in dog poop.
3: JR, I'm here to tell you, I've been a truck driver for 40 years and I still flash my lights.
1: Not
3: let
1: a baby.
3: People know about cops and I'll flash my lights again.
1: That a baby.
0: Good job.
1: You're a good man.
0: Dude.
3: I was at a red light on Brainerd Road yesterday. Some lady standing on the street flashed me. I wish she would have refrained from doing
0: that. Oh, my God. Oh, that's. I haven't heard that in years.
3: Don't you miss this?
0: Yes, I do. It's
3: really fun.
0: You got to understand, this is why I am the way I am. And yes, I will occasionally voice my political views.
1: And flash people.
0: And it's awesome. And then I'll clean their house. But I started out doing Bar Talk with Parker Smith and David Daniel years and years ago. And I think Parker brought me on. I think he really hated me, but he brought me on as a kind of a,
1: No, Parker didn't hate you.
0: Oh, he really didn't. He just loved to give me hell. Anyway, and then it changed to Happy Hour on Saturday night. Randy Liner and I, and it was basically, but it was like 2 hours of just stuff. You just talk about if you're in a bar.
1: Now, Randy's the video guy at my church now, so I don't know.
0: Is he? Okay.
1: Yes.
3: People are
1: so
3: angry.
1: See him all the time.
3: When they're driving now, and if someone by chance let you in, I said he must be a Canadian, because that's very common practice up north. That flashing is known as Chattanooga Cha-Chas. I miss Christy from Real Renegades.
1: Renegade Radio.
0: I tell you.
1: Checky, Boston Angler.
0: Yep.
3: You were great.
0: And Nelson Randella.
1: Have you seen
3: Jeff Styles lately? He looks great.
0: I have not. And I see, once again, see, this is why I don't.
3: He comes to lunch with us once a month.
0: Oh, see, I wrote down third Thursday. I wrote it down this time. I didn't write it down last time.
3: He's doing well.
1: I'll text you next time to make sure you get a.
0: Thank you.
3: And I'll take you to lunch. I'll buy your lunch.
0: I could afford. Remember when Luther used to do that? God rest his soul. What's that
1: Ricky's.
0: Yes.
3: on 4th Street.
0: Yes, and he'd get up there, Avenue. And he'd go, oh my, I forgot. I must have forgotten my, Luther, we'll get it.
3: You had to pay for him always? He never paid.
0: I'd buy his lunch every day. In fact, his son, Jeff, and I were sports writers together.
1: Jeff worked here. He worked at KZ for a while.
3: Yes. Wait a minute.
0: Did he really?
1: Absolutely.
3: I used to be her bartender at Charlie's years ago.
0: Uh-oh.
1: He made a lot of money then. He made a lot
0: yeah,
1: of money.
0: Yeah, he did. Oh, absolutely.
3: Love you, Christy.
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5: From ABC News, I'm Sherry Preston. Iranian-backed Houthi rebels firing on a vessel in a key Middle Eastern waterway. 4 people killed, according to officials in Yemen. The violence raising fears over new threats to regional shipping lanes. The Iranians are still demanding the U.S. pay reparations for damage caused during the war as a part of any ceasefire plan. New details emerging about how President Trump was spirited out of Turkey following the NATO summit last month and Iranian death threats. ABC's Martha Raddatz says the old Air Force One, the new Air Force One, and a third plane were involved, and that President Trump was taken off one and put onto another.
6: All 3 planes, the Qatari gifted jet, the Legacy Air Force One carrying staff and press, and the military craft reportedly carrying the president, landed in Britain. It's there that the president is reportedly secreted back on to the Legacy aircraft, where he was seen by cameras again deplaning and boarding the Qatari gifted jet.
5: No confirmation or denial from the White House. Accused CEO killer Luigi Mangione in a New York courtroom this hour for what might be the final time before jury selection in his state trial begins next month. Here's ABC's Matt Rivers.
7: His lawyers had actually argued that they would pursue a psychiatric defense, only to then abruptly pull that argument when the judge said that they would need to provide psychiatric records in order to do that kind of argument. Now, Mangione is facing both state and federal charges. He's pleaded not guilty to both, but earlier ABC had reported that both sides had been talking about a potential plea deal in the federal trial that ultimately didn't amount to anything. It's not clear how close they got to actually coming to some sort of an agreement there.
5: As of now, Mangione's federal trial will be held after the state trial. In Colombia, heavy equipment is being used to pull away parts of destroyed buildings, the rubble likely hiding trapped people following the earthquake Monday that has claimed at least 130 lives. This is ABC News.
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10: 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This is Jed Mescon. It was 2 Lookout Mountain men on a golf outing who suffered injuries when their plane crashed over the weekend in a wooded area in Dawsonville, Georgia, after taking off from Chattanooga. Their names have not been released after undergoing surgeries. This morning, they are still listed in critical condition. The area's 2 mayors have come together and decided the best person to run the newly proposed Chattanooga-Hamilton County Regional Planning Commission should be current Hamilton County School Board Chairman Joe Smith, who succeeds builder Ethan Collier, whose term ended in May. Soddy Daisy wants you. City leaders want to still keep that hometown feeling, but they also want more businesses to come their way, especially along the commercial corridor of Dayton Pike. The area now undergoing a massive facelift to help improve the look by updating the front of buildings with a grant program for commercial properties. In school news, the Hamilton County Schools Athletics and Facilities Committee, they held their first meeting of the school year to talk about everything from budgets to ongoing construction projects. But the biggest topic was about the possible relocation of Orchard Knob Middle School to Howard Middle School.
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19: 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Is he right? It's Brandon Lewis. 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

0: Talk Radio 102.3, The Talk Monster. I, of course, am Dale Jackson. I am a DEI hire and Tennessee's most trusted journalist. Austin is here with us, Tennessee's 15th most trusted journalist. And Max, Officer Max, laying down the law. Always appreciate him doing just that. We've got six states voting. Tennessee is not one of them because they voted last Thursday for some reason. The fallout there is still being felt in some places, including Hamilton County, where we'll get into this in the seven things. High turnout, narrowing majority for Republicans, and maybe some questions about what's going on here. And I've got some answers as to what's going on. That'll also come up here in the seven things you should be talking about today. Jacob Morrison will join us here in just a little bit to talk about some labor issues. We'll discuss that and what's going on in the world. Dr. Fauci shows up, and then we get all upset about vaccines for some reason. I wonder if those two things will go together. Huh. As they do a bunch of fact checks on Donald Trump's vaccine talk, I wonder if they'll ever do a fact check on anything Dr. Anthony Fauci said. Huh. I just wonder if, let me see if I can put this together. I wonder if the lack of trust in vaccines has anything to do with how the media has politicized vaccines, fell down on their job, and not properly fact-checked people they agree with. I don't know, man. I'll kind of have to go through this and see if I can rationalize it in my mind and come up with an answer here. I'll just be like everyone else in the media. I don't understand how this is happening. Oh, wait, I do understand. I understand it completely, and we'll get into it in just a second. You can jump in here asking questions, getting answers, making comments, or just being nasty. A good way to do that, Warren Griffin, Talk Radio 102.3, text Monster. That's, of course, sponsored by Warren and Griffin, Chattanooga's largest injury law firm, reminding you to never text and drive. You can get your answers in or your questions in for 10 with him. You can do just that, and I will answer those questions at the end of this program. But right now, it's the beginning of the program. And that means we get into the often duplicated, never replicated, the most critically acclaimed segment here on Uncancelable with Dale Jackson, brought to you by Tennessee's most trusted journalist. It's the seven things you should be talking about today.
1: Now time for the seven things you'll be talking about today. Number seven.
0: You know, I predicted this when Tucker Carlson was fired from Fox News, that he would fade into irrelevancy, but man, he is trying his best to hang on, but he is taking a big fall, both in credibility and power. I mean, he's essentially just a right-wing nut job, and I say that in the most derisive way possible. He admitted on his podcast that he omitted a part of the Hunter Biden laptop story because he thought it came from Israelis. Even though that's not even remotely true. And he said that he omitted that because he was never supposed to criticize Israel, which is just completely insane. Tucker Carlson omitted stuff that should reflect poorly on him.
1: Number six.
0: All right, the hemp loophole. We're trying to get that thing closed. People are trying to do that. And it seems like they're maybe moving forward just a little bit. There's been an effort to delay closing that loophole that allowed hemp derivative THC gummies, vapes, and other smokables to be marketed and sold to children. They're not saying they don't want to sell them. There's a lot of questions about whether or not you need to ask for ID and stuff like this. But there is a, quote, dangerous loophole, as they're saying, that allows certain THC products to be marketed to children. And that's really where they're finding themselves having this debate. There are people who say, hey, look, you can fix this, but we need to give us a little breathing room for farmers and small businesses to work out a long-term fix in Congress. That's what people want.
1: Number five.
0: This is annoying to me, and I'm just going to be completely honest with you. This is annoying to me. A lot of talk has come up about the closing gap in some elections. And those are real issues. I'm not suggesting that. In Hamilton County, there's a lot of suggestions that we are talking about a smaller group of Republicans on the Hamilton County Commission because of the previous election. But that is how elections work. I mean, it's true. And they recorded their highest voter turnout here in a decade. More people showed up. 30.12% of registered voters, far surpassing recent elections in the past, even with fewer registered voters. So more people showed up with less voters, a higher number. That's good. Shows animation. Hopefully that energy stays up and people make the right arguments.
1: Number four.
0: All right. Rock City's proposed gondola stuff is still not over. No, it is not. We are still doing that. And I think that is a fun story to continue to get into. Residents opposed to a gondola Rock City wants to put in are asking questions and planning to ask questions at an upcoming public meeting hosted by the tourist attraction. There's a lot they want to know, like, will you stop building the gondola, which is basically it. No gondola, lookout.com is the website. It encourages people to flood City Hall inboxes and fight this gondola. But the tourist attraction is holding the event, and it will be interesting to see how interested they are in actually listening on this issue, because I think it's pretty clear that they want to move forward with this.
1: Number three.
0: All right. Primaries across the country right now. Yes, those primaries across the country are getting a lot of attention in places like Wisconsin, in Minnesota, in South Carolina, where you are seeing different things taking place. In Wisconsin, you have Francesca Hong getting all of the media attention because she's a lunatic and she is favored in that race. There is a progressive versus moderate Senate race taking place in Minnesota, an incumbent United States Senator fighting for her life there. And then this thing, which I find to be unseemly, Darlene Graham trying to hang on to her brother's United States Senate seat. Donald Trump has supported her. I don't really like when people just walk in and they're like, how about you? And they just sort of coronate someone there, but that's exactly what it looks like.
1: Number two.
0: All right, we are looking at a U.S. Navy that apparently holds 100% control of the Strait of Hormuz after sweeping it clear of mines. And now Donald Trump is looking at Iran's demand that we continue, Iran's demand that we pay them off for all the damage we've done. They say $300 billion or so. And Trump has said, yeah, well, why don't you give us money for all the damage you've caused? And how about that instead? So Iran's ask is moronic. They brought it up yesterday. Give us money, admit defeat, leave the region. Not going to happen at all. Tehran insists the waterway will not reopen until the U.S. lifts its blockade and meets other conditions. As of right now, it's obvious that they're just trying to strangle Iran. They don't want to do any more bombing, and I think that's probably a bad call. Not going to work.
1: Now, time for the number one thing you'll be talking about today.
0: Yeah, there's more data center talk across the region. There is more happening every single day. And you have different places like Walker County extending its data center moratorium by 180 days and creating a study group amid residents' calls for an outright ban. So that we have another data center ban going on, and there's a lot of talk about that. And so 180-day moratorium. I mean, look, these things, this is just simple fact. They're politically unpopular. I think the politics on this is stupid. We can talk about the politics on the flock cameras too if you want to. I think the politics on those are stupid as well. But politicians are feeling the heat. They're feeling the heat because nobody wants a data center in their backyard. They have been convinced that these things are absolutely horrible. They're going to destroy their community baselessly. And you're seeing it. You're seeing it, and it's working. That's just the reality. Over in Nashville, you have new data center regulations and a temporary moratorium, but that thing was already getting built, and they're already ready to go with that thing. So it looks like they're not even going to be able to stop it, and people are mad about that as well. And right now, the politically popular and probably wise thing to do is to jump on board on the data center hate train and say, data centers, I despise these things. Oh, they're the worst. They're the absolute worst. And in Nashville, man, what a sweet deal they get there. You get to despise the data centers, wink, wink, nod, nod, hate these things. Oh, my God, they're the worst thing that's ever happened. And you still get it built. And you get the benefit of it, the revenue and all the other stuff that comes along with it. And you get to pretend that you're against it. So the data center there seems to be getting ready to move forward on that. Moratorium's going up all over the place. And here's what's going to happen, guys. I'm going to predict this for you. And we'll be discussing this in a few years. The reality is, years from now, we'll be looking at these data centers, and the places that don't have them will wish they would have got them. No, but that's exactly what's going to happen. That's how this is going to go. This moral panic will recede eventually. And a bunch of places will miss out on much wanted tax revenue. I'm indifferent to giving municipalities more tax revenue as the argument. It's not really the best argument out there. There's a lot of other arguments, including national security arguments, that can be made as well. But watch what happens. Years down the line, we will say, this was dumb. We were dumb. Why were we so dumb? Okay? Just watch. The mob is rarely right. Okay? Just make sure you understand that. Whether the mob is on the left or the right, the mob is dumb because people are dumb. Dale, are you calling us dumb? I mean, kind of sounds like it, doesn't it? I can see why you'd take it that way. 423-267-1023. That's the Warren and Griffin Talk Radio 102.3. Text Monster. It's okay to acknowledge that the politics are dumb, but the politics are effective. I mean, those are two totally different things. We'll discuss. Stay tuned.
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0: You know, it's kind of amazing to watch this conversation about Anthony Fauci. The headlines about Donald Trump's comments about vaccines are met with absolute negativity. Donald Trump's comments on vaccines are reckless. Donald Trump's comments on vaccines are dangerous. Donald Trump is terrible for saying these things about vaccines. And when it's Anthony Fauci, we look at it and he's like, well, we didn't know anything at the time. It's just, you got to understand things are different. It's so different. When we learn that that's not even true, they don't even care. Anthony Fauci is solely responsible for us not believing anything about vaccines. And if you want to know why they just moved from federally 18 vaccines to 11 being recommended for children, it's because of Anthony Fauci. He's to blame for that. Not Donald Trump, Anthony Fauci. And I know that's a politically unpopular thing for people on the left to hear, but it's exactly the truth. Today we've learned that Anthony Fauci knew the shots that they were mandating, telling you you had to take or be fired, were causing miscarriages. And if you had a miscarriage during COVID, after you took the shot, you should sue the hell out of Anthony Fauci and whoever made you get that shot. If you were forced, you should sue the hell out of the people who did it. And Anthony Fauci would be a really good start. He'd be a really good start. And he deserves it. Absolutely deserves it. But now all this whining that they're doing, oh, Donald Trump has changed the vaccine. You can still get 18 vaccines for your kids. Go crazy, man. Get 26. I don't care. But I surely am not going to sit here and listen to the same people that slurped up everything Anthony Fauci said and defended him over and over and over again as they fret over this. In his messages, he shows that the vaccine he believed was linked to first trimester miscarriages. And then publicly said there were no red flags for pregnant women. Now, my son was born 3 years before this. Okay? My son was born 3 years before this. And there was never any chance he was getting the vaccine. There was never any chance. But my wife got the vaccine because she worked for the federal government. They told her she had to. I got the vaccine because I worked for Cumulus Broadcasting, and they told me I had to. And all of that came at the barrel of a gun from the federal government who was pushing it. And now we're supposed to listen as people go, well, you don't understand. You got to follow the science. No, you don't follow the science either. You can't even tell me what a woman is today. And now you're telling me that Donald Trump is a problem. Well, you know why Donald Trump is able to do the stuff he does on vaccines? It's because nobody trusts you. Now they're saying space out the childhood shots. Is there any evidence that spacing out childhood shots does anything? And the answer is no. There's no evidence that it does anything good or bad. Public health experts have raised concerns. Excuse me, who? Public health what? I'm sorry. The death of expertise was a suicide. We're not listening to you anymore. And that's your fault. Oh, Dale, are you saying that you're not going to listen to experts just because of what happened? Yes, that's exactly what's happening. It's exactly what's happening. I'll listen to my doctor. I'll get the vaccines my doctor says to get. My doctor said don't get the COVID vaccine for my kid. I mean, I was never going to do it anyway. But the fact of the matter is, they have their shot. And people trust them. And people came to them and said, oh, my God, we're scared. We're going to believe anything you say. And now we've learned they've been lying the entire time. But don't worry, guys. They're excited that the public health experts in the state get to decide the requirements for vaccinations for school children. So maybe they'll push back against Donald Trump and his vicious evilness in saying space out the vaccines. Scientific consensus for decades. Guys, you're not listening. You had your shot. And you guys blew it. Okay? So don't tell me scientific consensus and decades of study. I don't want to hear it. Because you guys already used this line. You destroyed your credibility. That's the end of the conversation for a lot of people. Y'all screwed up.
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2: ABC News, I'm Sherry Preston. Pretrial hearing underway for the man accused of shooting and killing UnitedHealthcare CEO Brian Thompson back in 2024. ABC's Matt Rivers is outside the courthouse in New York City.
3: In all likelihood, this is going to be the last time that we see Luigi Mangione in court before jury selection in what plans to be a blockbuster state trial that will begin right after Labor Day. Now, today's hearing is a pretrial conference to try and iron out those last minute details, including media access, in what is likely to be one of the most high profile trials that we've seen in quite some time.
2: Heavy equipment is still being used to lift concrete from piles of debris left after the 7.4 magnitude earthquake in Colombia. The death toll, more than 160 people, and expected to rise. At least 3,000 people are missing, many of them trapped under debris. Soldiers, rescue personnel, and families are picking through the rubble. Existing home sales fell in July as many prospective buyers stayed home. This is ABC News.
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0: About Troy Dale Jackson, no relation, up there in Maine. I guess he's busy, like at a family reunion or something. See, the joke there is that he's probably banging another one of his cousins, because that's what he does. Incest is best for Maine, apparently. I thought us living in the South, we were supposed to be the incest people. I thought that was it. Now all of a sudden they're the incest people. Who knew? Jacob Morrison is here with us. I wouldn't say Jacob Morrison's an incest person. I would never say that. That would be crazy. But Jacob Morrison is with us. Valley Labor Report. Jacob, I hear Troy Jackson's a big union supporter. Do you guys support his incest?
11: I think they were far enough apart and they didn't know at the time. So, you know, I don't think.
0: They didn't know they were second cousins?
11: I don't think so.
0: How far do you go before you're like, okay, we know now, we can't do it? How far in do you have to be before you can't turn it around?
11: I think second cousin is like, if you know at the beginning, you probably don't. But if it comes, and you know, you've been together for 10 years or whatever, however long, and you've had kids, it's like, well, you know, I mean, it's probably fine. But.
0: Yet another union that Jacob Morrison can get behind.
11: That's right.
0: An incest union. There we go. Jacob Morrison. Hey, Jacob Morrison here for incest. All right. All right. Good deal. Hey, how would this be being handled if, say, oh, I don't know. I'm just going to shoot from the hip here. Let me just say this. Let's say that, I don't know, some guy was running for Senate in Tennessee and he was dating his second cousin. How do you think that'd be handled?
11: I think that there'd probably be some Southern jokes.
0: Yeah,
11: which I would object to.
0: Oh yeah, wait, okay, all right, because I forgot you're all in on the union. What if they're first cousins? Well, how far's it got to go there?
11: Cousin. Right? First cousin, I think you gotta cut it off.
0: Okay, the second they're like, hey, you guys are first cousins, like knock this all off. All right, before we go any further here. Jacob, $20 burritos. This seems to be like some big story. And here's my take on the $20 burrito. It doesn't have to be a $20 burrito. Okay. The answer to the $20 burrito is no. Okay. That's the answer. I can tell you right now, my fast food consumption has decreased significantly since the price increases have gone up because I can't justify spending $15. On a meal that isn't fast anymore, and the food has degraded in quality. $20 for a burrito, this is supposed to be like some sign that, you know, the modern young person has been screwed over by the, private equity. So let's blame them. And something along those lines. What's the real story here?
11: Well, I think that there's, you know, there's two parts of it, right? Is that, you know, if there's a $20 burrito and you're in financial straits, you should probably, the responsible thing to do is to not get, you know, the $20 burrito. I mean, like you, my fast food consumption has decreased significantly since I was in college. And, you know, I go out to eat maybe once or twice a month. If it's not, you know, on work, if I'm not paying for it with per diem. And, but there's also, you know, the reality that's a degradation in a person's quality of life and the freedom with which they can kind of move throughout the world. That's been a real topic of conversation, I think, particularly on the right. You know, there are people like, I think Matt Walsh, interestingly enough, who is somebody that I've critiqued for his positions on unions and, you know, worker issues in the past. But on this issue, he has been pretty consistent through the Biden years. Which under Biden, he said there's a concern with the cost of living. The administration is not doing enough to address that. And that those issues have not abated, and actually they have gotten worse since the end of the Biden administration.
0: Is the $20 burrito part of that conversation?
11: Yeah, I think it's part of the general increase in costs, and it's sort of it's just indicative of the fact that, that things cost more and things and things are not getting better for working people. And you know, under Biden, the right was unified in saying this is a problem, and the Biden administration, by not working to make things better, by pretending things are great, is not doing justice to its people.
0: How do you bring down the cost of a burrito?
11: I think that, you know, I mean, there are antitrust things that you can do. There are things that you can do with private equity in trying to, you know, break up some of the big companies.
0: I was
11: kind of
0: joking about the private equity side of it, but I like that you brought it up.
11: No, I mean, I mean, private equity is an issue in lots of sectors of the economy, not least of which is fast food. You know, I mean, they'll buy a company like, you know, Red Lobster, increase the prices, basically squeeze it for all it's worth, and then, you know, bail. And so, I mean, it is a real problem. And then another thing that you can do and that you have to do is increase the wages and working conditions of workers so that, you know, if the prices are not going to fall, then the wages increase faster than the prices increase. Those are things that you can do. And you can at least acknowledge that the very, very least that you can do is acknowledge that things are difficult and things have not gotten better. And in fact, basically everything that this administration has done has sort of made it worse for people, made these issues in particular that he got elected on worse. And none of that is happening. And the right is kind of split on, you know, I mean, Dan Crenshaw has taken the position that we basically do a 180 and we, you know, pretend that everything is fine now and that people that are complaining about prices, you know, need to toughen up, when under the Biden administration, he was lambasting the Biden administration for telling people to shut up and go eat vegan food and stop complaining, which is ironic because now Crenshaw is literally telling people to go eat ramen, which I think is vegan. I think ramen is vegan.
0: So Dan Crenshaw
11: is literally telling people, shut up and go eat vegan food. Don't eat any more meat because you can't afford it because you're poor and you're irresponsible. And we're not going to do anything to kind of make things better for you. You just need to go eat vegan. So,
0: did you know that the cost historically by percentage for food is lower now than it's been throughout either of our lifetimes and our grandparents' lifetimes and their grandparents' lifetime?
11: I have seen that, and I think that what that is not taking into account is the what you and I were just talking about, the substitution or the decrease. I mean, people, there are also numbers that I've seen that people are buying less food, like there is just less food being purchased, less calories. People are
0: because of Wegovy?
11: Because that's part of it, but just generally,
0: yeah, I saw that story.
11: So people are buying and eating less, and we are doing a lot of these substitutions. Where I would have maybe gone to Bojangles and gotten a chicken biscuit, now I'm cooking chicken and rice at home instead, My income on food, I haven't checked this for myself, but it's possible that my income, the percentage of my income spent on food is lower now than it was 5 years ago. But I'm, you know, I'm eating less of what I would want to eat if I could, right? And so that's something that those, that one number, percent of income spent on food, is not capturing. And I think by ignoring some of the other context around that number, you know, people are just kind of trying to make it seem like, oh, well, everything's fine. And if you're complaining about this, you know, you're irresponsible.
0: The point of the fact of the matter is, this is what they're going for here. And what I'm going for when I bring this up is your cost, and it's just a raw number here that you're looking at, the percentage of money you're spending on food is down historically. And yeah, you could say, well, maybe it's not as easy because you're cooking at home or whatever, then that's probably true. It's probably a mix of this stuff, sure. But the fact of the matter is, in years ago, in 1972, it was 20%. It's half of that now. And that's a good sign. And that is a good sign that the food is more available, more affordable than it's ever been. And, you know, we talk about the, and this is the other part of this. We talk about this like we're living in this dystopian hellhole. But here's the reality. The American standard of living is currently higher in every single state, and that includes Puerto Rico and everywhere else, our territories, than the rest of the world. There's just not even a question about it. And GDP, all that stuff, all of it. Options, everything. It's why the World Cup guys went so nuts when they came over here. They're like, why are there 97 gummy bears types at this gas station? And we can say, well, you don't judge things that way, but you can. You can look at options and quality of life and things like this, income level and all this other thing. And we act as if we're living in a dystopian hellhole because people aren't making good choices on $20 burritos, or they want to buy a $700,000 house when they don't make enough money to do so, when they could buy a $250,000 house or a $150,000 house. My first house cost $87,000. I went and looked it up the other day, and it's selling right now for $119,000. So, I mean, over 20 years, is that out of control inflation?
11: Well, I don't know where that house was, but you would recognize that that's not the state of the housing market in most places, especially in any sort of even halfway urban environment like Chattanooga. I mean, the Chattanooga housing prices have increased significantly.
0: No, it was in a surrounding suburban area, sure, outside of an urban market, and I don't think there's anything out of sorts with that. Those options exist. I have friends. I have a friend who told me the other day, he said, I'm not going to buy a house until housing prices come down. I said, houses prices aren't coming down. I said, what are you doing? This is a stupid decision you're making. You should buy the most expensive house that you can afford right this second, and then 5 years from now, you're going to be okay. You're going to struggle for a little bit. That's what I did. I was broke as hell when I did that. And the reality was, it made a lot more sense than dumping rent into someone else. And this is all decision-based. And again, I come at this from a position of privilege. I understand that. I'll be the first to acknowledge it. I got it. I understand it. My wife has a very good job. I have a very good job, knock on wood. The reality is, the fact of the matter is, that there are, yes, things are expensive, but we're ignoring the fact that personal choices, and you mentioned that earlier, come into play here. And I want to go back to the Biden administration when you were discussing this about them. The problem with the Biden administration was we were just going out of control printing money, and that's what drove a vast majority of the inflation, even that we're seeing today. Trump made a huge mistake when he was running for office and by saying he's going to bring prices down. No, the hell you're not. You're not going to have deflation. And I said this at the time. You're not going to have deflation. The hope is to slow inflation, and they've done that. So what's the solution? You say make labor more expensive, and I know you're going to tell me the percentage of labor that it goes into this, blah, blah, blah. Fine. And then I will point to...
11: Can I give you the facts? Yeah, yeah.
0: No, I'm agreeing with you. The percentage of labor is small. That's fine. Right. And then what do?
11: They
0: build a kiosk. That's what they do. They build a kiosk, and they put the lower-level people out.
11: Not only is the percentage of labor small, but the percent of income that is going to labor is at historic lows. I think that you have to go back 100 years to find when the percentage of the American economy going to labor is smaller than it is now. It's like 40% of all income generated is going to labor. The rest of it is going to capital, to people who own. And so, I think that's part of the situation. But, you know, I think that the important thing about this conversation is to recognize that there are many, many people who are acting partisanly about this and doing like Dan Crenshaw did. I mean, literally a 180, making fun of the Biden administration for telling people to eat vegan, and now he's telling people to eat vegan. And for the people who have felt squeezed, not that they're in a dystopian hellhole, but just that they are more squeezed than they were, you know, 7 years ago, 6 years ago. I think it is not insane for those people to feel some type of way about the way that the administration and the people who are kind of falling in line behind the administration are treating them. And I think that it's fine to talk about ways to try to, bring prices in line and make sure that wages get up and increase the standard of living of people. And I think, you know, you said that the standard of living in America is better than the rest of the world. I mean, you know, if you compare it to the rest of the world, then we're certainly among the top. But if you compare it to like Western industrialized nations, I mean, that's like not

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1: Then in Denmark, Norway, and Sweden.
2: Well, I'm about to look that up. Maybe you're right. But I will tell you, there was far more control of it by the state. That was the problem they were having. And now they've opened it up significantly. So we'll see what happens there when it goes. And we'll see what happens here. Because you guys are going to get a shot. You got a shot right now. This is it. Is this a good shot? Francesca Hogg, Abdul Al-Sayed, Troy Dale Jackson, and his cousin lover. I mean, are these the best shots that you
1: Abdul
2: had to watch?
1: Abdul Al-Sayed and Troy Jackson, I think, are great. Francesca Hong concerns me. I think that, you know, I was reading a piece in The Prospect this morning, The American Prospect, and he was talking about how, you know, I think she is sort of uniquely been ensconced in the kind of grad
2: student. Yeah, she's nuts.
1: Left.
2: She's a complete nutcase. Hey, last question real quick. Hassan Piker, will there be an official disavowal here soon?
1: No, I don't think so. I think that most people don't really care about that anymore.
2: Oh, no. America deserved 9/11. We're coming to bang your daughters, that kind of stuff. Oh, man. It's going to be amazing. The ads are going to be awesome. I can't wait. All right, Jacob Morrison, we'll talk about that probably a little bit more next week and stuff like that. Jacob Morrison, Valley Labor Report. You can hear him here on this station this weekend. Keep it locked right here. We'll continue. Get your thoughts in, including massive criticisms of Jacob Morrison. Get that in right now. 423-267-1023. Stay tuned.
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11: President Trump calls corporate media fake news and the enemy of the people. Is he right? It's Brandon Lewis. According to recent surveys, only 3.4% of journalists are Republican. Can you trust them?

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1: Doctors here in the Tennessee Valley are doing everything they can to gain a deeper understanding of cardiovascular disease. 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

0: 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I am Dale Jackson. We were discussing the $20 burrito craze. And I got to tell you, man, it's crazy. It's absolutely crazy. The cost of fast food's insane, so I just don't do it. My kid is obsessed with Chick-fil-A because he's a stupid kid. And guess what? Every now and then, not all that often, usually to my own convenience, not his desires. Other than that, take him home, I'll make him chicken nuggets at the house in the air fryer. That's what we'll do. It's not because I don't have money, but I'm not spending $17 on a, 10-piece chicken nugget. I mean, we're just not doing that. That's crazy. It's just completely insane. And that's how you stop this. If you continue to pay it, you're going to get more of it. And that's just the truth of it. And you have all these people who want to tell us what the problem is. I can tell you exactly what the problem is. The inflationary stuff during COVID drove the cost up, and it's never coming down. It's not coming down from that. It's never going to happen. You're not going to see it come down from where it is. It was never going to happen. And the idea that we're going to raise wages and stuff, and then out of the kindness of their heart, the businesses that run these places are just going to stop, and they're going to say, okay, we'll take less profit. It doesn't seem very likely. You've given them permission to seek more profit. That's what you've done. We have an abundant nation. And the fact of the matter is, truthfully, a lot of people feel like they're being taken advantage of. So stop letting yourself be taken advantage of. Don't buy the $20 burrito. That's the only solution. The only solution is to put Chipotle out of business. I mean, I'm sorry. I know that's not like the nice thing to say. But that's the solution. They got to figure out a way to run their business in a way where more people will consume their product. If people are paying $20 for a burrito, that's on them. You guys have some thoughts on this?
1: So, Jacob is not taking any responsibility for fast food price increases due to minimum wage increase up to $17.00 an hour?
0: I mean, in some places it's up to $17 an hour. In some places it's not. But you're eating that everywhere. Yeah, it's more expensive in the places where it's $17, $20 an hour, whatever. Yes, that's true. But in a lot of places, the minimum wage is still $7.25. People are getting paid $8, $10 an hour. Yeah, and look, I hire at a radio station. Our part-timers make like $10 an hour. Okay? They drove by a KFC to get here. They paid $15. I mean, what do you want me to tell you? What do you want me to tell you about that? I don't have the answer to that. I don't know. I don't know the answer to that. But what I can tell you is that's a big part of why everything's so expensive. It's also why you're getting kiosks and stuff and more of those and less workers there. That's why. Now, I do know the reason, because radio's a cool job. I mean, say what you want about it. It's a cool job. That's the reason. So they can pay less. But when people stop doing the work, just like when they stop buying the $20 burrito, that will have to change. Simple facts. That supply and demand, that's the issue. And again, I'm not saying it's good. I just think the complaining's a little over the top, personally. That's my take on it. A lot of you will disagree with that, but that's fine. That's why we have Talk Radio. Stay tuned. We'll be right back.
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3: From ABC News, I'm Sherry Preston. At least 3,000 people are still missing following this week's deadly earthquake in Colombia. The death toll, more than 200, and those who made it are talking about how they survived. ABC's Faith Abube is in Medellin.
4: In all likelihood, this is going to be the last time that we see Luigi Mangione in court before jury selection in what plans to be a blockbuster state trial that will begin right after Labor Day. Now, today's hearing is a pre-trial conference to try and iron out those last-minute details, including media access, and what is likely to be one of the most high-profile trials that we have seen in quite some time.
3: That actually met Rivers at the Luigi Mangione trial. There's been no ruling yet on whether cameras will be allowed in the state trial. It's set to begin next month. ABC News legal analyst Channel Lloyd says she would be surprised if cameras are allowed in the courtroom.
5: This would be a very significant departure from what normally occurs in New York state cases. Typically, they have one of the most restrictive bans against any sort of audiovisual recording of a trial. So this is a very unique departure.
3: Mangione accused of killing United Healthcare CEO Brian Thompson in 2024. He was in court today, likely for the last time before jury selection begins next month. High interest rates plus high prices equals fewer existing home sales.
6: Month-to-month sales of existing homes slipped 1.7% last month, a softer decline than the month before. And compared to a year ago, sales were actually a little higher. Realtors blame the 2026 drop on rising interest rates and a limited number of existing homes for sale. For sellers, the upside is that the average pre-owned house is sitting on the market for only 29 days. Jim Ryan, ABC News.
3: How much do you owe on your plastic? Americans' credit card debt reached $1.26 trillion last month, increasing by $21 billion in the second quarter, according to the New York Federal Reserve. This is...
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9: This is Jed Mescott. It was two Lookout Mountain men on a golf outing who suffered injuries when their plane crashed over the weekend in a wooded area in Dawsonville, Georgia, after taking off from Chattanooga. Their names have not been released after undergoing surgeries. This morning, they are still listed in critical condition. The area's two mayors have come together and decided the best person to run the newly proposed Chattanooga-Hamilton County Regional Planning Commission should be current Hamilton County School Board Chairman Joe Smith, who succeeds builder Ethan Collier, whose term ended in May. Soddy Daisy wants you. City leaders want to still keep that hometown feeling, but they also want more businesses to come their way, especially along the commercial corridor of Dayton Pike, the area now undergoing a massive facelift to help improve the look by updating the front of buildings with a grant program for commercial properties. In school news, the Hamilton County Schools Athletics and Facilities Committee, they held their first meeting of the school year to talk about everything from budgets to ongoing construction projects. But the biggest topic was about the possible relocation of Orchard Knob Middle School to Howard Middle School.
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0: Talk Radio 102.3, The Talk Monster. Dale Jackson here with you. Some would say I'm a monster. That's fine. I'll wear it. I'll own it. You continue to get your thoughts in here and share them with us. We would be more than happy to take them on. I'm a DI hire and Tennessee's most trusted journalist. Austin is Tennessee's 15th most trusted journalist. He's going to bring you what's trending here in a second. And Max is here always laying down the law. Before we get into this, though, this is an interesting thing. Right now we have like all this screaming going on about Donald Trump's vaccine mandates and kind of loosening them a bit, saying space them out, right? And CNN, everyone is very furious at him for this. Can I share something with you? CNN was also furious about this. Was from the middle of the pandemic. I'm gonna play a little bit of this.
1: The Biden administration has come down hard on vaccine misinformation, but one Florida doctor has seemingly gone to great lengths to perpetuate it. 360's Randy Kaye now with a story, the hunt to find him and the reasons behind his actions.
2: He is
0: the hunt to find him.
2: The ultimate super spreader, not of the coronavirus, experts say, but of misinformation about COVID-19. His name is Dr. Joseph Mercola.
3: It is very likely that most people in America, if not, you know, the vast majority of people in America, have seen misinformation that has originated with this super spreader of lies and misinformation.
2: That's exactly why the Center for Countering Digital Hate, a nonprofit tracking misinformation about COVID online, put Dr. Mercola, an osteopathic physician, at the top of its disinformation dozen. A list of 12 people, the group says, were the source for sharing 65% of all anti-vaccine messaging on Facebook and Twitter from February 1st through mid-March.
0: Wait until you hear what that misinformation is.
2: We tried to track down Dr. Mercola to ask him about the misinformation he's been posting, like masks may not work, vaccines could be dangerous, and vitamin C and D can prevent or treat the coronavirus.
0: All those things were true. Every single one of those things were true. Yet here they are telling you that this guy needs to be hunted out. And they go on to go to his office in his house and confront him while he's riding his bike and say, aren't you responsible for all the people who may have died in this case?
2: It's about masks and the vaccine.
4: How are you? I'm Randy Kaye with CNN. Can we ask you a couple questions? We just want to talk to you about vaccines and what you've been saying about them. Do you feel responsible for people who didn't get vaccinated, possibly got sick and died because of what you told them about the vaccines?
0: We're a bunch of terrible people. And now they're going to tell, you got a problem with vaccines? Well, we can't believe Donald Trump's doing this. Like, you guys have no credibility. None. None. Why would anyone believe anything they say? God, I hate these people so much. You do not hate the media enough. You do not mistrust them enough. And however much you do hate and mistrust them, it is not enough. All right, let's move on. You guys can weigh in on that and a bunch of other stuff here. 423-267-1023. That, of course, is the text monster. And I bought in a little bit, too. I did. I got the vaccine. I didn't get a booster, but I got the vaccine. And I regret it. I really do, except I had to do it to keep my job because of these people. And now they're going to lecture us on vaccines. It's unbelievable. Let's get to it. It's time for What's Trending.
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5: It's What's Trending.
0: That's right. It is time for What's Trending, and it is time for you guys to listen to Austin scour the internet. Give us five topics, and at the end of that, I say, okay, now it's time for your mandatory vaccination session. Austin, take it away. Number five.
8: Yaffe has finally done it. For all the fundraising and the activism, Chud the Builder is out on bail.
0: I didn't know Yaffe was involved in getting him out of jail. Way to go, Yaffe, I guess. Who knew? I did see that video where him and Yaffe were riding around the car and Chud was yelling the N-word at people. No, I'm kidding. That's not real. Go ahead.
8: He's out of prison, really. That's the whole thing. They call me Builder, Chud the Builder. Posted a video online of him in a suit. So he's out. That's just, it's been a huge court battle. It's been a whole thing, but he's out on bail. $1 million was the amount that I think was like fundraised on some Git Send Go type website. So all of that finally passed, and he's out. So
0: people are here's a question for you. So he gets out. Is he still on the hook for like murder? I mean, or attempted murder? I mean,
8: yeah,
0: right?
8: I don't think the trial is over. I think this whole dispute, like the last 6 months, has just been, hey, are we even going to let this guy out on bail? But yeah, that's...
0: Has it been 6 months?
8: It's been, I feel like it's, I don't know, I feel like this happened kind of earlier in the year, like March or April or something.
0: Yeah, that's a bit much. Man, that's crazy. But he did shoot somebody in the street, so I'm not sure I want him out of jail anyway. So put him back in jail. Put Yaffe's best friend back in jail. That's my response. All right, number four.
8: Candace Owens and Andrew Wilson's debate has been delayed, and Michael Knowles will not be hosting it. Michael Knowles posted a huge video. I didn't even know this was a debate, but apparently Candace Owens has gotten into a huge conversation with someone over the death of Charlie Kirk. And they just decided to sign up Michael Knowles without his awareness of it. So then he posted a video and honestly made pretty much everyone more aware of the fact that this was even an ongoing conversation. Just internet lunacy.
0: Did he not know he was the MC of the debate?
8: He did not know that he was supposed to be the one moderating. And he was like, I don't know why I've been volunteered by this for everyone. No. I think this is, people are profiting off of the, it was a pretty good video. He was like, hey, this is like a whole industry at this point. You can get into conversations about it. I think Tyler Robinson has killed him, but don't profit off of this, as people obviously are. So it's like, yeah, that's, yeah.
0: I like the idea that he's like, I have nothing to do with this.
8: Yeah, I like pretty much.
0: That they just decided that he was signed up for the whole thing. And he wanted nothing to do with it. And I don't know why anyone would watch anything Candace Owens says. Candace Owens has always been a fraud. And everyone should have known that from the very beginning. The other fraud in this situation of all this is Tucker Carlson. And I did not see that fraud coming. That one I missed. But the Candace Owens ones, I saw her being a fraud from the very beginning. So that was that's a no for me, dog. And I'm glad she continues to marginalize herself because it is... It's good for society that she is irrelevant. And this thing with Charlie Kirk, and you guys know how I feel. We did the interview with the Charlie Kirk a Charlie Kirk situation.
8: So sad he didn't stick around.
0: He did not stick around too long because he knew he was going to get destroyed. So that's the reality of that. Number three.
8: The New York Post has released a statistic that third to fifth graders' basic reading tests in New York are half of them are not even proficient whatsoever, and over half failed those tests. So yeah, the literacy sort of crisis that continues in a lot of different school districts and things like that. I don't know, keeps trundling on there, I guess.
0: Trundling.
8: I like that. Oh, go ahead. Go ahead.
0: Trundling on. Is that what you guys said?
8: Yeah, keeps on. You know, keeps on moving.
0: Okay, I've never. I don't
9: know think I've ever heard that.
8: Trundling. Oh man! If Max hasn't heard it, I must have misheard this then, because he's heard all.
0: Trundling on. Okay, hold on a second.
8: Trundling along.
0: Hold on. Trundling is the present participle of the verb trundle, meaning to move or roll slowly, heavily, noisily, usually on wheels, or in a clumsy rolling motion. So you could say their education system is trundling along. That is correct. Good job. Moving forward in a sluggish rolling step. I will say this. Remember. Every time they tell you, oh, the education, and just know this. It is far worse in places like New York City. They don't want to tell you. They don't want to tell you the truth, but it is the truth. And here's another hard truth about education that people don't want to admit. Garbage in, garbage out. That's the facts as well.
8: That's if very the true.
0: If the parents are not involved, and the parents are not paying attention, and the parents are not leaning on them, then you are going to get a bad product. Every day when I get my kid home from school, you can steal this, Austin, when you get older and your kid gets older. Everyone can. We have a thing called 15-15-15. And basically what it means is Grant has to do homework for 15 minutes, then he can watch a little TV for 15 minutes. Then he has to play the piano for 15 minutes, and then he can watch TV for 15 minutes. Then he has to read for 15 minutes, and then he can watch TV for 15 minutes. If he's got all his stuff done, then we go on about our business. If we have other stuff to do, like he didn't finish his homework and stuff like that. He's in third grade, so it shouldn't take much longer than that. But if he doesn't do all of that, then we have problems and we got to do other stuff. But he's pretty good at it. He's pretty good at it. 15, 15, 15. Yeah, that's our system.
8: That is a good system. I was also going to say, and this is super relevant because I looked this up, 40% of kids in New York are foreign-born. Every time this statistic comes out, I would recommend, if you think, oh man, the kids are totally done, the vast majority of these statistics, I think, are skewed by, if you look into these areas where it's really bad, it's always people that don't even, of course they can't read, they can't even speak English. So,
0: well,
8: yeah,
0: there's two. It's a twofold thing. It also clogs up the school systems and it impacts the learning ability of the other kids in the class. All that stuff is true. Every aspect. I agree with that. Number two.
8: Ozempic prescriptions.
0: Oh, by the way, I'm open to taking notes about how bad my system is for my kid. If you want to criticize it, I'm open to listening. I like it when people critique my parenting. 423-267-1023. Get your comments in on it. I think you're going to have a hard time doing it because it's a pretty solid system, my friends. I'll just be honest with you. But get that in there on the Warren and Griffin Talk Radio 102.3. Text Monster. Number two. Go ahead.
8: Ozempic prescriptions are up 600% over the last 5 years.
0: That's why people are buying less food, Jacob Morrison. I mean, and that's not a joke. No, that's not a joke. I know you're laughing. I knew you'd laugh at that. It's not a joke. There is a study that shows that Americans are actually buying less food. Also, Ozempic is leading to people not drinking and drugging as hard either. So,
8: yeah, I think you've highlighted one of the things that makes this so... It's a frightening drug. It has, like, real behavioral changes. It's not something that just works like, I don't know, some people will get, what's that one stomach surgery that, like, shortens your stomach? You know the way.
0: Yeah, stomach stapling or
8: yeah, things like that. Yeah, gastric bypass. It's like that decreases your hunger because you don't have as much of it. But this is a mood or, I guess, inhibition-altering drug, which is, I don't know.
0: Stop,
8: a little,
0: I'm sold on it already. Now you're trying to make me go get it. What are you doing? Well, you're making what? Come on!
8: I'm against it. I think it's weird. I think you can like OD on it, and you have to take it forever because it's a mood thing. So you're always going to be on it. It's just I don't know. I'm not for it.
0: I don't think you're supposed to take it forever. I don't think you're supposed to do that.
8: I don't think you're intrinsically supposed to. But if it is just it's affecting your inhibitions, then it's like well, your desires will come back eventually.
0: Well, what
8: those.
0: Kills me is this. This is the part that I don't understand. It you use together with increased physical activity and a reduced calorie diet, it will help you lose weight. I mean that.
8: Some people can fail. I knew a woman who took it and just didn't even lose the weight because she kept going.
0: I mean, it's appetite regulation, right? I mean, that's what it's supposed to do, right?
8: Yeah, effectively.
0: Okay. All right. I mean, okay. All right. Number two.
8: SEC sorority prices have people pretty pissed off. Apparently, there's this whole industry of rush coaches specialized in SEC schools. I think these coaches go for about $6,500.
0: Oh, my God.
8: To help.
0: I could imagine if my wife came to me and said something like this, I don't know what I would do, but it would not be pleasant. It's insane.
8: They like auditing social media profiles is one of the things they have listed on their websites. Securing outfits and other things like this. But yeah, they range from like $3,000 to $12,000 just to have your kid coached on how to enter a sorority, which will also be, I don't know, double tuition. So,
0: they have to be coached how to go into a sorority. Have they not seen Revenge of the Nerds and other movies from the 80s? You can figure it out. It's not that complex. Man, there's also another thing. I don't know if you saw this. The dorm room organizers. Have you seen that?
8: Oh, my gosh. I saw a video, of a girl that had like a sort of feng shui designer come in and design a dorm room. And it was like, oh, my gosh.
0: Yeah. Okay. All right. Very interesting. All right. Number one.
8: Oh, that was number one.
0: Okay, all right. Sorry, we're way late anyway. Thank you very much. All right. If my wife came to me and said, our daughter wants... I don't have a daughter, by the way. Oh, my God, what if she comes and says Grant needs a sorority help? I'd be like, oh, my God, no. But I would be very upset about that as well. Stay tuned.
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15: 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Is he right? 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
18: Did you hear that guy stall out on me just then?
0: Did you double tap that, or did he?
18: No, he did. And nothing's my fault.
0: Yeah, I've never heard that before. All right, there we go. All right. 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It sounds like I'm calling myself the Talk Monster. That is not what's happening. That is not what's happening. We were talking about kiosks and cost and vaccines and all this other stuff. This is amazing. This is an amazing statement being made about the vaccine that I want to share. And we can talk about kiosks, we can talk about vaccines, we can talk about $20 burritos, but I'm very upset about the Fauci miscarriage thing. I am. I'm very upset about that. The guy who went around saying, "I am science," knew that miscarriages were probable from vaccine shots and didn't say anything. Probably caused by the vaccine shot, let's put it that way. And didn't say anything and instead went out in public and said an opposite thing. So he led to people who didn't have any reason to get the vaccine to get the vaccine, and some of them had miscarriages.
8: If they ever said that, of course, he would also insult them. He also, if any woman said that, then they would be called an insane person.
0: Yes.
8: Yeah.
0: Yes, that is exactly right. And the guy is getting away with it. No wonder he got a pardon. No wonder, I mean, seriously, no wonder he got a pardon. Listen, look what he did. Look what he did. And I just cannot understand it. And the people who defend him, I don't know what your point is.
19: I'm a nurse and had to take the COVID shot. It's a shot, not a vaccine. The Moderna RSV is in the same class as COVID, so people are still being misled.
0: I don't know what the difference is. I have no idea what the difference between that is. I'm guessing it's how they provide immunity. I'm guessing that's it. You can tell me if I'm wrong there. But that would be the guess I have there on the difference. And again, the idea that healthy, non-morbidly obese, non-pre-existing condition people needed this vaccine, they knew it wasn't true. And they didn't care. They were more interested in everyone getting the vaccine and getting those numbers up. That's all they cared about. That's all they cared about, is upping the numbers of the percentage getting vaccinated. And they were willing to lie to the American people. And then they're like, oh, golly, why don't you guys just understand that we're trying to tell you the truth? Because you lie about everything. Because you lie about everything. That's the concern. That's the issue. You know how you get Donald Trump? Like this. This is how you got Donald Trump. This kind of BS. All the lack of trust in institutions, this is how you get it going. That's why nobody believes anything the media and the health establishment says anymore.
19: It makes sense that no one except Austin knows what trundling is. But also, Austin knows nothing about anything that normal people know about.
8: Sad but true.
0: Hey, Austin, do you know about this? No, I don't. Trundling along. Yes, that is exactly right. So, okay. All right. We appreciate that. Austin does bring interesting things to the table in the form of vocabulary and things like that. And there were multiple times I'm like, what? What is that a word even is? All right. We'll get more of your responses. You guys got thoughts on comments, $20 burritos, the robots, and everything. Stay
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22: ABC News, I'm Sherry Preston. Luigi Mangione back in court today in connection with the killing of United Healthcare CEO Brian Thompson in 2024. The New York judge says there will be less room for the public in the trial since so many members of the press will be there. Russia has released an American military veteran who spent more than 4 years in prison on disputed charges under abusive conditions. The former U.S. Marine was said to be gravely ill and at risk of dying, a group advocating for him says. Robert Gilman is now on his way to a U.S. military hospital in Texas. Crime across the country on the decline.
23: According to the Major Cities Chiefs Association, murders alone were down more than 17% in the first half of 2026 compared to the same period the previous year. Robberies, rapes, and aggravated assaults likewise were lower. The declines continue a trend that reversed the crime surge that came during the pandemic.
22: ABC's Jim Ryan, death toll from the Columbia earthquake, now at least 224 people. This is ABC News.
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0: Talk Radio 102.3, The Talk Monster. Neil Jackson here with you. And yeah, we're trying to wrap our minds around all this anger that people seem to be having. And God, these people cannot help themselves. I love the mainstream media. They truly believe that as we sit here right now, the mainstream media, if the COVID situation came back up in a major way, and there's going to be people listening, COVID is still real. You still need to wear a mask. COVID is still real. You still need to wear a mask. COVID is still real. There are still people. Fine, whatever. If there was a huge surge in COVID cases, there are still people out there right now that would say, okay, we need to re-implement vaccine mandates. They absolutely would do it. They would do it in a heartbeat. It would do it in a heartbeat. There's not a question in my mind. Not a single thing. Not a single thing that makes me think that they would not immediately be like, go ahead and get it. Go ahead and get it. Go ahead and get it. And I just cannot wrap my mind around how often they get out there and push that. Push nonsense that I know they don't believe. Just because it's like the establishment's version of the truth. They can't even tell you what men and women are at this point. WNBA is having a big fight over that right now. Because they can't come to the conclusion of what exactly a woman is. And I can't wait. They deserve every part of this. And it's why nobody trusts them. It's why nobody trusts them. I'm not asking you to trust me on anything. I am sitting here right now giving you my opinion. Now, is my opinion right? Absolutely. 100% right. But it is up to you to decide whether or not you even want to listen to it. If you don't agree with it, that's fine too. But I'm going to share some stuff with you that I'm getting about the vaccines, and I love this. Love this.
1: Comparing a vaccine for a novel coronavirus distributed during a national emergency versus vaccines that have been proven safe and effective for decades is a false equivalence fallacy. Why is it that all far-right wing talking points are built on simple-minded comparison-based thinking that spawns false equivalence fallacies?
0: Oh, wow. How incredibly intelligent. Maybe you're not paying attention. It's not your fault. But let me explain to you what actually is happening, okay? I'm not suggesting that Trump is even right. What I do is I go to my doctor and I said to my doctor, what do we do about these vaccines? What's the best way to handle this? He told me and we did it. That's how everyone should do this when they're dealing with their children or themselves or anything else. But the COVID vaccine, you're right, was new, was experimental, was rolled out very quickly in a national emergency. But you do understand that after that national emergency, they're still lying to us about it. And they knew they were lying about it at the time. Why are you willing to give them the benefit of the doubt when we now know they were lying? They were lying, not us. Not the people that were giving opinions. CNN, I played a clip earlier. CNN went to a guy's house and were like, why are you responsible for killing all these people? He was right. He was absolutely right. And they wanted to destroy him for daring to be on the wrong side of the issue politically. Does that bother you? Oh, no, it's right-wing talking points. Oh, we didn't know any better. No, they did know better. That's the problem. See, this is the thing. You still want to trust the experts when the experts have been lying to you. And there's an old saying, and there's two versions of it. And it goes a little something like this. People who don't read the news are ill-informed. People who do read the news are misinformed. And there was another person who I can't remember who said it. Someone's going to tell me, so that's fine. Austin, look this up. Maybe you can give me an answer on who said this. But basically, they said, we don't have to be able to talk to the people that aren't well-read and aren't paying attention to the news, because those people are skeptical about everything, because they live in the real world. Blue-collar people are skeptical about everything because they live in the real world. The trust the science, I'm super well-read, oh no, I'm one of the smart ones, I'm one of these things. Those people are more easily misinformed because they believe everything that they read. Austin, if you can find me who said that second one, I'll be very impressed, because I know that's not exactly how it was said. But that's where we're at right now. You have all these people who pretend that, oh, I believe in the science. Okay, what's a woman? I mean, just tell me what a woman is. That's all you got to do. Tell me what a woman is. If you can tell me what a woman is, I'll believe you believe in science. But you can't. That's why every time it comes up, people get stumped. And all the normal people who chirp and chirp and chirp have no interest in trying to answer that question. It's someone who identifies as a woman. Okay, they let these guys play basketball. Well, they're not really women. So you have to have, like, what, a certain testosterone level, or testosterone dampening is the wrong word. But to regulate that, to get it down, is that what it is? Does that make a woman? See, you can't even do that. You're telling me you're all about the science and you're all about being kind, but you also hate Donald Trump, and every single person who disagrees with you politically is an evil monster who should be killed, because Charlie Kirk deserved to die, right? Why would I believe anything you're saying? That's the issue here. And they don't want to own that, and that's why people still question it.
1: As vaccine rates increase, so does autism rates.
0: I don't have the evidence to back that up, but I think it's more likely that autism rates increase. I think a part of it is we know what autism is. Part of that is we are now aware and testing for it, when before we would have been like, that kid's just a little strange and off they would have went. And maybe that was a better way of dealing with it, with the exception of severe versions of it. But not an issue, luckily, that I have to deal with. But I don't think what you're saying is true, as because your argument would then mean, because vaccine rates have gone down, that autism rates will go down. So, I mean, it depends on what level you're looking at that from. I think it's a little more complicated than that. The studies that found that autism was linked to vaccines have been debunked. Okay, the original originator of this has been found to be less than credible. It's been unrepeatable. How about that? Let's go with that word. Austin, you got a name for me? Who said what I was talking about?
2: I even asked AI, and it was like, I don't know, man.
0: Okay,
2: I tried.
0: Well, tell it Dale Jackson said it. Okay, there it is. There it is. So that's the correct answer. So, again, there's a lot of misinformation out there. But the people who actively lie to you for political reasons or whatever, stop trusting them. Just stop. I'm skeptical of every word that comes out of Donald Trump's mouth, because he lies all the time. Okay? He lies all the time, so I'm skeptical of everything he says. I got no problem saying that. So, I look at this and I try to be on a fair side of this and give people the benefit of the doubt, but God, this idea that every single thing the government has said during COVID was right obviously is not, and the people still defending it, I don't know why they are. And today, and the thing that's pissing me off, and I know a lot of you are like, why are you talking about this? The thing that's pissing me off today is they're freaking out about Donald Trump talking about vaccines. And I believe he brings up the autism thing today. And I don't like him doing that. If he wants to space out the recommendation for vaccines, I don't care. Go right ahead. You can find doctors that say that's a better thing to do. Fine. Whatever. It's a recommendation. Your doctor can recommend differently. Is there any provable harm that spacing them out causes? I mean, is there harm in spacing them out? I don't know the answer to that. That's the argument you should make. Not Donald Trump lying. Donald Trump misinformation. You've lost that argument. You've lost the argument on vaccines on that front. And I'm sorry. Here's another thing that bothers me most about this. Here's the thing that really pisses me off about this. Go ask your schools what they do. The ones that require vaccines, go ask your schools what they do when someone from another country shows up, doesn't have vaccine records. What do they do? Now you may be thinking, Dale, how do you have the answer to everything except that quote you were looking for? Well, I'll tell you how. I've asked that question. And here's what happens. They say, come on in. That's exactly what they say. They say, come on in. Period. End of story. They do not make them get vaccinated again because they don't have their records. They have no idea. Maybe they never got any vaccines. Maybe they got all their vaccines. Maybe they got some of their vaccines. Maybe they got a different vaccine. They don't know. So they don't mandate anything. Now, the spreading out of the vaccines, the problem that people have with that is a couple of things. One, the vaccines you don't get right away, you're more susceptible to get the diseases those are supposed to cover for, like whooping cough and stuff like that. Okay? Whichever ones you space out, you're more susceptible to. So you are less protected than you would be if you got them all at once. Okay, that's it. I mean, that makes sense. It makes complete sense. The side effect of autism is not supported by science. So that's just the way it is. And all of that's true. And a lot of people say, well, Dale, you're all over the place on this vaccine thing. No, I'm actually not. I'm not at all. I think parents should be the ultimate deciders in this. And what they want to do, and sometimes parents are going to make bad decisions. That's what they're going to do. And I personally think not vaccinating your child is a bad decision. I'm going to guess Austin disagrees with me. I don't even know, but I'm going to guess. I'm guessing we have a bit of space on this, yes?
2: I do disagree a little bit, yeah.
0: Yeah. Are you comfortable telling me what your kid's vaccine schedule has been?
2: I'm none right now. I have read that spacing them out has a genuine impact. I somewhat believe that that's the case. Just because of the, like, viral load.

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1: News Talk! No, that's not right. 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Dale Jackson here with you. Super professional Dale Jackson. Don't forget that. Lots going on, lots to discuss, including 10 with him. We're going to get to those questions right now. You can still get yours in, 423-267-1023, even though we're up to like 400 questions that haven't been asked. So we're failing at a massive rate. Let's get to 10 with him.
2: It's time to answer the deep questions. It's 10 with him.
1: 10 questions about 10 minutes, politics, personal, pop culture, pro wrestling, parasocial relationships, and vicious personal attacks. Not towards me, but I mean, there we go. Let's get to it.
3: This vaccine talk. I'm extremely confused now. Are you telling me the ones pushing the vaccines are the same ones that want a ton of illegal aliens from unvaccinated third world countries to be allowed in the country? What an amazing concept.
1: Yeah, as stupid as that sounds, absolutely. Absolutely. And they want those unvaccinated kids to be in your kids' schools. That's what they want. I mean, they could never defend such a thing, so they'll never be asked about it. It's truly that simple. Truly that simple.
3: Wonder how Chipotle can feel confident enough to charge $20 for a burrito when they're constantly in the news for food contamination? Anybody wanna buy a $20 burrito for a trip to the ER? Well, head on down to Chipotle. That's ballsy to say, none the least.
1: Well, okay, here's the thing. People will pay it. That's how they can keep doing it. Also, it's not... Don't think of it as Chipotle. Think of it as Wegovy. Okay, just think of it as a weight loss thing. It's a $20 weight loss pill that tastes good. Okay, just think of it that way. Okay, that's how simple as it is.
3: Dale, I have some cute second cousins, but their grandfather and my grandfather are brothers. What the hell, man?
1: I mean, what's wrong with that? Aren't those second cousins? Is that right? Is that how second cousins work? I don't know. Leave your second cousins alone, okay? That goes for you too, Austin. Leave your second cousins alone, right? Just leave them alone. Leave them alone. Leave them alone.
3: Does Jacob Morrison identify as a they, them?
1: No, he does not. Jacob Morrison identifies as a cisgender male. Thank you very much. And he is married. Why are people so mean to everyone? Is this my fault if I set the vibe? Is that it?
4: Absolutely.
1: Okay, I'm just checking.
3: Is Yaffe a product of cousins getting together?
1: Why? Yaffe hasn't even come up on the show. Did we even say his name?
4: That was so funny. We said Chud the Builder. He's a huge fan of him. That,
1: okay,
4: he came up.
1: All right.
5: Here's that one. Oh, yeah.
1: As far as I'm concerned, or as far as I know, the answer to that is no. Okay? The answer to that is no. All right? There we go.
3: Will the lamestream media talking heads continue to protect Fauci, the evil garden gnome, or has he been set up as the potential fall guy from day one if things went awry?
1: Well, I mean, would Trump be the one setting him up? I don't know. I have no idea. But no, I do not believe he is the fall guy. He's got a full pardon. He ain't going to jail. They might get him for contempt. That's about it. Other than that, he's good, man. He's good. My problem is, the thing about the pregnancy stuff is evil stuff. I already didn't think very well of him, but I hate his guts now. I'll just be honest with you. I hate him. Hate his guts. What he did to those women and those babies, unforgivable. He is a monster. That is just a simple fact.
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6: From ABC News, I'm Michelle Franzen. the death toll in Western Colombia jumping again. More than 220 people confirmed dead following yesterday's major earthquake. Hundreds more are missing. The country's newly elected president declaring a national disaster, rubble and damage stretching across multiple cities and communities. ABC's Faith Abube is in Medellin.
7: American Alyssa Arroyave was at the gym in Medellin when it hit.
8: There was like this sudden commotion and everybody was yelling, and the staff then was like really pushing everybody to get outside as quickly as possible because it was quite strong.
7: The damage widespread, impacting health and community centers as well as roads, making it difficult to assess damage in rural areas.
6: Hostilities between the U.S. and Iran expanding to a possible Iranian plot against President Trump and an elaborate deception to protect the president. The Washington Post reports when the president departed the NATO summit in Turkey last month, he was secretly taken off Air Force One and put on a military jet using a catering truck. ABC's Martha Raddatz has more from Washington.
9: The White House neither confirmed nor denied the Post reporting, saying in a statement, the new Air Force One is a state-of-the-art aircraft that has been fitted with high-level security protocols that ensure the safety of the president and his staff. As the president has said recently, there are many enemies of America who have their sights on him, and we use every tool at our disposal to address those threats.
6: In New York City, Luigi Mangione back in court today for the last scheduled pretrial conference hearing in his state murder case for the fatal shooting of United Healthcare CEO. The judge set jury selection for September 8th, but is still weighing a request to allow cameras at the trial. Russia released detained U.S. Marine Robert Gilman today. He was detained in 2022, accused of fighting with a Russian officer. Gilman was said to be gravely ill. He's now on his way to a U.S. military hospital.
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11: This is Jed Mescott. It was two Lookout Mountain men on a golf outing who suffered injuries when their plane crashed over the weekend in a wooded area in Dawsonville, Georgia, after taking off from Chattanooga. Their names have not been released after undergoing surgeries. This morning, they are still listed in critical condition. The area's two mayors have come together and decided the best person to run the newly proposed Chattanooga-Hamilton County Regional Planning Commission should be current Hamilton County School Board Chairman Joe Smith, who succeeds builder Ethan Collier, whose term ended in May. Sadi Daisy wants you. City leaders want to still keep that hometown feeling, but they also want more businesses to come their way, especially along the commercial corridor of Dayton Pike. The area now undergoing a massive facelift to help improve the look by updating the front of buildings with a grant program for commercial properties. In school news, the Hamilton County Schools Athletics and Facilities Committee, they held their first meeting of the school year to talk about everything from budgets to ongoing construction projects. But the biggest topic was about the possible relocation of Orchard Knob Middle School to Howard Middle School.
12: Have you ever thought about going into business for yourself? 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
2: Good afternoon, Chandler. You're listening to Let's Talk Money with Jim Place and Bruce Krebs this afternoon. 267-1023 is the number. Dow Jones average sits at 53,941 points, down 34. S&P is 7,746, down 6 points, just about dead even for the day. Bruce, how are you?
3: I'm good, other than being hot.
2: Good. Max, how about yourself?
4: I'm like Bruce, man. It's hot out there.
2: It is a little warm, and it's going to be warm for the next week or 10 days, isn't
4: yeah,
2: it?
4: Yeah, yeah. Heat index is already 100 for the day.
2: Well.
3: Going to 106 this weekend.
2: All right, Max, I got the same question for you that I got for Bruce to start the show. You ready?
4: Okay.
2: What motivates you to go to work every day? I mean, you guys are both past the point where you have to. I mean, Max, you've got Social Security and pension income coming in.
4: Right.
2: And I'd say the same thing for you, Bruce. You've got more than enough dollars and cents. Max, what's the motivation to show up and do what you do?
4: I love what I'm doing. I have a good time coming here. Yeah, I mean, if I was not doing this, I'd be sitting home watching Gunsmoke. I mean, how many Gunsmokes can you watch, you know?
2: Well, you can run through them all pretty there's only about 13 seasons, so you can run through them with a couple hundred episodes.
4: Yeah, and then you die. So I got to come to work, you know. I enjoy working. I've worked since I was 16.
3: Yeah, I'm exactly like Max. I've worked since I've been 13. To me, I've always said I'm never going to retire if I enjoy what I'm doing. I really enjoy what I'm doing. But the corollary to that is I think you need a purpose in your life. You need a reason to get up every morning.
4: Yeah.
3: And have your routine, your shower, your shave, your breakfast, to me, you need that purpose. And it's just, I saw my father sell his company and retire and die 3 years later. He had no hobbies, no interests, and he had no purpose in getting up every morning. And he watched Gunsmoke all day long.
2: You know, I tell people all the time, I deal with retirees for a living. I don't know how they do it. I mean, it would unnerve me not to have somewhere to go and not to have a purpose in my life. And I give kudos and tip my hat to people that figure it out, you know, that have substituted with other things other than gun smoke. Yeah, we kid about the gun smokes of the world, but in reality, what we're saying is you can't just sit down and stop moving and you're going to die.
3: Yeah, that's what I saw my father do. Going back to what Mac just said, you have to enjoy what you're doing every day, whatever that is. And, you know, if you're playing golf every day, sooner or later you're going to get tired of playing golf or watching Gunsmoke or whatever.
2: Or tennis or whatever it would be.
3: Exactly.
2: Yeah.
3: Yeah. You need variety and hobbies and interest. And the best explanation is having purpose in your life.
2: Well, to me, having purpose in my life, in a weird kind of way relative to what I do, is to provide information to other people so that they can live their lives in the manner they'd like to. And that provides a level of motivation and purpose to me to get up every day.
3: Yeah, exactly.
2: Well, I like it. All right, so you supplied the numbers. Every show, you give me these numbers. And I almost never go through them. I'm going through every one of them today, though. And I want to see what you know and don't know. The July jobs numbers were supposed to be an increase of 80,000 and came in at minus 23,000. Now, that's a football stadium the size of Neyland Stadium. That's 100,000. How do they get the numbers, the estimates, off by 100 or 150 or 200,000 in any particular 30-day period of time?
3: No difference, and they just revised the June and July numbers down 135,000 also. And they do it by household surveys.
2: These have got to be wild-ass estimates, don't they? I mean, they're guesses.
3: So they take 50,000 households, and they call those households every month, and they find out how many people took jobs or temporary or on and on.
2: And then they multiply by some X factor to determine what it looks like nationwide.
3: It's just totally worthless information, really.
2: Now, the main decrease was in local government education at a loss of 50,000. What is government education? Teachers?
3: It's a combination of teachers and local government, people working for local government, city and county.
2: So is that decrease an indication of something, that we have less government employees for a particular period of time?
3: It has to be budget constraints, budget cuts. Is all I could when I read the numbers.
2: Now, a lot of times, does that end up being budget cuts, or does that end up being, I mean, what is indirectly budget cuts, but does it take place because there's a percentage of people that retire?
3: Absolutely.
2: And then they just don't rehire that position, or they have other people in there that can fill.
3: Right, exactly.
2: What's the likelihood that business has too many employees?
3: There's a strong
2: particularly in big companies.
3: The big companies have too many employees.
2: Now, most small businesses don't.
3: Most small businesses don't. But big companies, you know, the Amazons and Googles and so forth, I mean, you see them lay off 10 or 15 or 20% of their staff, and they operate better.
2: Well, I mean, I saw Elon Musk buy Twitter and fire 80% of the people, and they seem to be going along pretty good, and I'm going, well, what were all those people doing? Apparently, that was the same question that Musk was asked.
3: Exactly.
2: Number of unemployed, 6.9 million. How do they define unemployed?
3: Unemployed is someone who has basically, they either fall off the roll at the end of 26 weeks unemployment, or they haven't applied for a job in 4 weeks.
2: Now, Is some of that self-inflicted? I mean, some of that's people just choosing not to work?
3: Oh, definitely. You'll see in the next numbers, you'll have a huge amount of people that choose not to work. I mean, that's why the labor participation rate is 61%. So
2: I mean,
3: 39% don't want to work.
2: I mean, because it's difficult to think that 39% of the people are out gainfully looking for an employment and can't find it.
3: Well, they're either working part-time, or they choose not to work, or they've quit and started their own company. And we're going to talk about the number of new corporate formations, which is a huge number, which comes out of the jobs numbers.
2: The biggest change in July, 264,000 left the workforce, and 720,000 left in June. Year-to-date, 1,317,000. Now, and they say, experts say that's due to burnout and lack of pay increases.
3: And starting their own companies.
2: And starting their own businesses. But when I think about burnout, well, everybody has a level of burnout where they get a little bit frustrated or tired with what they're doing. Is there any relationship between this and the people that need a check? I mean, I'm wondering what percentage of people go to work every day simply for the compensation but don't like what they do.
3: Oh, there's the high percentage of people that go to work every day don't like what they do or who they're working for. No question about it. All right, and then there's people who've gotten laid off and they're not technically unemployed anymore. They're not being counted. I have a lot of clients right now who they got laid off at the beginning of the year, January 1st. Their severances ended in April or June 1st or whatever it happens to be. Some of them are working part-time. Some are deciding what they want to do. Some just decided, I don't want to look at anything or do anything until the end of the year.
2: So what percentage of the people come to you just said, I'm done with this? I mean, as versus ones that were forced out or leveraged out or downsized or what? What percentage of people just said, I am done with this, I'm going to go do something else?
3: About 60% of the people who come to me that want to kind of learn what's out there just say, I'm done with corporate America. I'm burnt out. I'm tired of working the hours. I don't like what I do. I don't like my boss, or I might have just had my pay cut or whatever it happened to be. Or they say, I just don't see, I'm 52 years old and I don't have enough money for retirement. And I don't see getting to my retirement goals if I don't do something on my own to make more money.
2: No, and I was reading a stat somewhere, it wasn't in this data, but it was somewhere else, that on average in the United States, the average individual ends up working 3 years less than what they thought they were going to, and that 75% of those are due to corporations letting people go or downsizing.
3: Well, we're having more of that. I mean, we went through that a period of years ago where there was corporate America was letting people go when they got to a certain income range, or 55 or 60 or whatever it happened to be. And that kind of abated for a while, probably the last 3-4 years. Now
2: it seems to be
3: again.
2: Re-escalating again.
3: Exactly. It's escalating again.
2: And that's where they're just looking at ways to cut costs. And obviously, a majority of the time, the higher costs are going to come with the people that have been there a longer period of time. What's interesting about that is those are also the people that probably hold the most intellectual capital relative to the job they did.
3: True, but with the workforce change, so if you're making a six-figure income and you're 55, and that particular job isn't a sales job where you have customer-client relations and it's an ops job that someone can be trained in the third.
2: Somebody can be trained in and do it for half the amount of money.
3: That's a whole.
2: And there's a motivation by there. Now, is that age discrimination to some extent? But I think it's more salary discrimination than it is age discrimination.
3: It's both. It's actually both.
2: 267-1023. Let's talk money. We'll be right back.
0: The Tennessee Titans, Georgia Bulldogs football, and Vols and Lady Vols basketball. 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
11: We have a 30% chance of an afternoon thunderstorm or rain, high today 95 degrees. Tonight, possible storms
4: and it's going to go down to 74 degrees. I'm thinking that rain might feel a little good this afternoon, though. We're already up to 90. And it feels like it's 101 at the Talk Monster.
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2: You're back with Let's Talk Money, 267-1023. My guest this afternoon, Bruce Krebs. So, Bruce, I go back to your former life as the CEO of an apparel company out there. You described yourself during the break to me as somebody that was hired to be a hatchet man.
3: Absolutely.
2: What is a hatchet man? And you don't perceive, you know, I don't perceive you as somebody that would have been particularly comfortable playing that role.
3: Well, yeah, I mean,
2: it was a different phase in your life. I understand.
3: Yeah, what you're basically paid to do is do a turnaround. And when you're brought in to turn around a company
2: that's not doing well,
3: if the company's not
2: losing
3: doing
2: money.
3: Well, it's losing money because of past errors, mistakes, whatever it happens to be, infrastructure wrong, too many people, you know, all kinds of different
2: wrong
3: things.
2: People, whatever it would be.
3: And you have to go in and quickly identify what the problems are and act immediately. Not just in 6 months or a year. You have to give a plan to the board of directors and thus Wall Street because it's a public
2: and within
3: company.
2: A few weeks you're moving on that plan.
3: And you're moving on that plan. So basically I took six companies, merged them into one. Cut 1,000 people and moved our manufacturing from the South to the Caribbean and a whole litany of things. But you know, it wasn't putting a Band-Aid on a small cut. It was major surgery, but it needed to be because that the problems of the past were so compound and severe that it needed a total revamp of the company.
2: At what point later in life did you realize with those decisions came a downturn in a lot of individuals' economic lives?
3: After I left, you know, I was hired to do a job for a period of time. I did it, and I wanted out because there's a series of problems long-term, if you do it long-term versus short-term.
2: Well, because ultimately, somewhere down the line, that same board that hired you wants you out too, don't they?
3: Absolutely.
2: I mean, that's just the nature of the beast. It's the reason CEOs and CFOs change every 2 or 3, 4 years.
3: Well, the average life of a CEO right now in a Fortune 500 company is 1.4 years. And that's, you just see them continue to cycle. I mean, right now you're seeing them cycle at Burger King and McDonald's and Wendy's. And you see them in whether it be Amazon or Google or wherever it happens to be. But basically, when you're in the thick of the battle, you don't even think about it. But when you step away from it and you kind of say to yourself, what kind of trail of garbage did I leave in my wake and how many lives you adversely affected? And it's not a good feeling. That's why I'm doing what I'm doing today, which is the total opposite, which is helping people with the future.
2: Virtually trying to make up for past sins.
3: Yeah,
2: to exactly. Some extent, I mean, in our own lives. Or you choose a different direction that ends up having a more positive outcome for the people that you're dealing with.
3: Absolutely.
2: Now, what doesn't necessarily happen is not every person that you're going to help put in business for themselves is going to be successful.
3: No, a high degree are. Absolutely.
2: I mean, but a percentage of those people, it doesn't work out for a variety of reasons, which is, to me, different than you saying, I've got to lay so-and-so off.
3: Right, absolutely. Yeah, when you come in and you have to cut your workforce, and do it and close plants and whatever it is, and you do it immediately because it's not some are worn at closings and giving notices and so forth, and others are, you know, here's your pink slip and your last check. And you've dramatically affected people's lives. And let's face it, that goes on every day in most companies. Every year companies look at
2: particularly bigger businesses.
3: Bigger businesses. And for Amazon to lay off 10% of their workforce or Google or whoever it is, it's no big deal, you know, and it's just the way that it is. But it's very painful to the people.
2: Now, oftentimes the precursor of that was a lot of people being employed or more people being employed than what you really needed, and that some of those people weren't particularly talented relative to what they were hired to do. I mean, there's a percentage of it that this person really doesn't fill this this person's not the answer to this particular position.
3: Yeah, I mean, you have hiring managers that hire friends or family or the wrong people or other people reach their level of incompetence in their position. And there's a series of things that happen where a good manager will realize when someone, when that square peg's in a round hole, trying to get in a round hole, it's just the wrong person to take you to the next level. And any good manager should rectify that situation immediately because their pay and their performance is going to be affected if
2: and
3: they
2: the
3: don't do it.
2: And the underlying business is going to be impacted negatively, too.
3: Exactly, yep.
2: When you hear the term small business, how do you define that? How many people in your mind would you define? Because I look at a business, we have 5-6 people that work here. And if I see a business with 100 employees, I think of that as a big business relative to mine. But that's not really the case, is it?
3: Actually, a small business is categorized as 500 or less. Okay. On the other hand, you know, we're looking at right now, you know, 36 million businesses that are small businesses technically, and most of them, the majority don't have any employees, one person, or it has one or two people, and so actually 80 to 85% have three people or less.
2: Basically, 99% plus of all businesses in the country would be defined as a small business.
3: Absolutely.
2: That yet that other 1% employs about half the people in the country.
3: Yep.
2: Absolutely. I mean, there's a big when you start talking about the amount of companies under 500 people as employees, we're talking about more than 99% fall into that category, and they represent about slightly less, or somewhere around half of the GDP.
3: Yep.
2: But then you that other 1% is a massive employer of 53-54% of all the people that work in the country.
3: Yeah, I mean, when you look at the fact that right now there's 36.2 million small businesses, and like you said, make up 99.9% of all businesses, but you know the small businesses produce 43.5% of our gross national product.
2: So I mean, it's almost half of the GDP is built by small businesses out there, and a majority of the people, work in that environment.
3: Yeah, I mean, you look at the number of small businesses when you think about it. You know, it's the roofers and siding people and pools and doors and windows and plumbers and electricians. It goes on and on to the number of small businesses that we use every day in our life. And so it's definitely the engine that America is growing from.
2: Yeah, let me ask you this. Which one has more stability from an employee standpoint, small or large?
3: Small, because there's so few of them.
2: Okay. I mean, when we start talking about versions of small, I mean, when I talk about a company like ours with 5 or 6 employees and 7 or 8 people working in the building out there, you know everybody on a very, very personal level. That to me, when I think in terms of small business, I think in terms of that. But when I do think of somebody with 200 or 300 or 400 employees, I realize they're dealing with an entirely different animal. Even someone dealing with 50, 60, or 70 employees is dealing with an entirely different animal. And I will tell you, Kyle Bryant used to tell me, he said, when I started in that small business, we had 4 or 5 people that worked with us. He said, I felt by the time I got to 70 or 75, I ceased to be an accountant, and I began to become a human resources manager.
3: Absolutely. I mean, in your case, to add a person or let a person go is not a major thing. But when you have that 100, 200, 300 people, you're right. Kyle is exactly right. All you're doing is dealing with people's complaints and issues and hiring and staffing for the future or reductions or looking at your budgets and making cuts. And you're spending your entire day figuring out how to increase your sales, decrease your costs, and deal with employee retention and running a business. And as you get larger, it gets more difficult.
2: And if you normally, when you put people in business for themselves, what size business are they more than likely going to be?
3: Normally they're going to, I always recommend that someone works on their business, not in it. In other words, if you open a handyman business, hypothetically, don't be the handyman that goes and does the work, because then you're paying yourself X number of dollars an hour, where most of my clients are doing the marketing of their business. They're doing the client taking the calls, scheduling a tech.
2: They may be doing the estimates, some of
3: estimates,
2: those kind of things.
3: Collections of, and so forth. And they start off with one van, one tech, and then get a second and a third and a fourth, and growing their business with a technician in a van rather than working on the business themselves. Or there's consulting businesses where, you know, I helped Chip Baker into business as an example, and Chip was here, and he's in a consulting business doing extremely well, or the individual last month that came in, you know, Corey came in with Caring Transitions, and he's using all contractors. So he doesn't have to have any employees whatsoever because he's basically meeting with the families, doing an estimate of what needs to be done, and then getting...
2: linking them to the right people.
3: He's getting basically part-time people, moms that want to work during the day or people who are retired, whatever, that want to work part-time to go do that function, and he supervises it, which is the easiest business model to start and make money at.
2: Simply because you don't have the employees, don't have quite as many moving parts as you would otherwise.
3: Well, you don't have overhead. You don't have fixed overhead. And, you know, the number one reason why a business fails is they run out of money.
2: Oh, I was talking to that lady that owns a food truck the other day, and she said overhead's a big deal.
3: No question.
2: 267-1023, Let's Talk Money. We'll be right back.
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2: You're back with Let's Talk Money. 267-1023 is the number. Bruce, I want to switch gears for just a minute here. When people come to you and you help them find a franchise, how long do they normally run or own that franchise? And you've had numerous people come to you that came to you many years ago that you put in business for themselves that have been successful. And they get to the point that they're ready to retire. Mm-hmm. So now you're in the business, you're really not in the business of selling franchises per se. You're in the business of reselling business.
3: Yeah, being a business broker.
2: What's the difference? I mean, what are you, as a seller, if you want to prepare to sell a business of that nature, would I come to you a year or two before I wanted to do that to give you kind of a heads up on an idea of what I want to do and how I want to do it?
3: You should, but 90% of people don't.
2: They come 2 months or 3 months before
3: exactly.
2: They want to get out.
3: They say, I want to sell it. 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And so there's a series of things that when you look at the financials, when you buy an existing business, you want the cash flow. So let's say you want an income of $100,000 a year. You're going to pay normally $250,000 to $300,000 for that resale. So, but if your financials...
2: You're going to pay $300,000 for $100,000 annual cash flow.
3: True. Wait. But here's the problem. A lot of times, because an owner may be using their business as a piggy bank,
2: and they're using it, and they're trying to show the least amount of income from an Internal Revenue Service standpoint, which really diminishes the standpoint of what they're able to sell their business for.
3: True. Now, you can recast the numbers, meaning you can add back the stuff that the business is paying you personally if you can prove it, all right?
2: Yes.
3: But a lot of times you can't because your records aren't good. The other problem is that when somebody gets to a point where they look at I'm going to spend $300,000 to make $100,000, but then they figure on that $300,000, the loan payment is $50,000 a year. So a lot of times when they look at what they're really doing, it's sometimes not a good idea, and that's why I'm a big proponent of startups. Now, there's other businesses, though, that are making more money. I mean, I just helped a client that wanted to retire, sell his business for $800,000, but he was making $325,000 a year. So when somebody put in some of their own money and financed about half of it, all the numbers worked a lot better. But definitely when you're looking at buying an existing business, you have to look at what that cash flow really is. And the main thing, in addition to cash flow profitability, you want that customer base. You want to be sure that customer base
2: is going to be retained in the process.
3: Exactly. And many times it isn't.
2: Because what you find out is the relationship ends up between a particular owner and the customer rather than the customer having a relationship with the company.
3: Right. So there's definitely some pitfalls that you have to be aware of when you're looking at that. And I openly discuss those with both parties, the buyer and the seller, because you have to go into the eyes open.
2: Well, I mean, I look at that now, and I look at the transition taking place in my own business. I don't plan on going anywhere. But, I mean, almost every client that comes in now, existing client, I've got another advisor in the room. I'm letting people know how old I am. I like what I do. I'm going to continue to do it. But here are the people in place, and this is what the future of this entity is going to look like. And I'm beginning to prepare people for that transition, hopefully 3 or 4 or 5 years ahead of when it would take place.
3: And, of course, in your case, that takes time. Because
2: the
3: other person in the room, they trust you. They trust you to give them good advice, but they don't know the other person from Adam. And that takes time to
2: build that bond. And that's where you've got to begin to interface out there, where you've got somebody that, if you have a father and son team, which I know in this the transition of one of the business we were talking about, you've got out there, the father and the son comes in, the father introduces the son, they say, here's what we're doing, here's what our goal and objective are, we're continuing the legacy of XYZ, and you're interfacing the young with the old and the new with the older out there and trying to get your customer base familiar with it, because at the end of the day, when you said it best, if somebody's going to buy your customer base, they have a level of expectation of the fact that those customers will stay with them in the new business or the new ownership.
3: Yeah, and many times the buyer and seller don't understand that symbiotic relationship, and it goes awry because it isn't handled properly. And as an example, you know, the seller has to have a transition of 2 months or 3 months or 4 months to not only give them that customer base, but go meet face-to-face and introduce the new buyer. And there's a series of things that have to be done to make that transition seamless.
2: You know, it's interesting to me because I don't get the feeling that as I'm involved in that process, I don't get the feeling that the consumer or the client is, they're not adverse to that. I mean, if you're introducing people to the concept of the idea and you're bringing in the new people and you're showing those people you're qualified, all of a sudden the individual, what I have found, that the individual becomes more comfortable with the entity and not just the individual. But you've got to go the extra mile to do that.
3: Yeah, I mean, if you just said, hey, as of, you know, I'm cutting my workload, I'm going to semi-retirement, and tomorrow you're going to start working with this
2: XYZ
3: person.
2: Yeah, that doesn't work well.
3: They're going away.
2: Well, they may not go away, but there's a lot of fence bending that you have to do that you would not otherwise have to do had you handled it better.
3: Yeah. And I mean, I've just personally gone through that with my CPA relationship I've had for 10 years. They just did a merger acquisition, and they weren't the same company at all, and I left because they're not the same company at all.
2: And you just, yeah. And you just weren't comfortable with that process.
3: Not at all.
2: Well, I mean, that happens out there.
3: Yep.
2: I mean, and it's incumbent upon you as the owner of the business to make that transition work. Yep. If you care about your, let's say I'm going to leave this business, and I've got five or six people that work here that want to be gainfully employed long after I'm gone. It's incumbent upon me to make that transition to the extent that I can and get the new consumer base comfortable, not only with the people that are already here, because the truth is, in my business, you can be sitting in a room and you can promise X, Y, Z, but it's not being done by me. It's being done by somebody else in the firm that's already been doing it for 5 or 10 years.
3: But people don't realize that.
2: They don't know
3: they
2: that.
3: They trust you to make
2: They trust you, the individual, when in reality, there's a whole group of people behind you that are kind of making you look good.
3: But if you look at our whole world, we do business with companies and people that we know and trust. I don't care if it's your dry cleaning, your plumber, the electrician. I don't care if your car mechanic. I don't care what it is. That whole bond in our life usually is constant.
2: You know, it's interesting you talk about a dry cleaner, because my bond with a dry cleaner is the woman that's worked at the dry cleaner for 15 years that doesn't own a damn thing. But my relationship is with Mary.
3: That's right.
2: And Mary is, hi, Jim, how are you doing? What's going on out there? My idea. Now, Mary isn't doing the dry cleaning.
3: Nope.
2: Mary doesn't own the company, but in that's my relationship with who I'm dealing with.
3: Yeah, I mean, you're comfortable with the individual, and you're friendly, you develop a friendship, a relationship, and if there's a problem, they'll take care of it for you, but they remember you by name.
2: They do.
3: That's part of the relationship.
2: I'm going to tell you what, I've talked to more people in the past that said, that have one particular person in their company, and what you find out is that person takes notes. That person either has a good memory or they have a good system out there, because they want to know who you are, who your kids are, who your grandkids are, what your dog's name is. All of those things come to play. Now, it helps immensely if the person that's doing all that is also immensely talented at what they do. We're not talking about one without the other. But the individual that can add that human factor to it makes a ton of difference.
3: Well, that's the relationship builder in our world today. And the relationship builders who open doors and create relationships and bonds and taking the the human emotion element. And that's why so many CEOs right now, it was just an article about it, are getting chief of staffs, simply to be able to create those kind of dynamics for them.
2: What percentage of people are comfortable when they come to you becoming an owner, and as versus the ones that don't really know what ownership entails?
3: I think a very small percentage of people that come to me really understand what business ownership will mean. Okay,
2: because you deal with a lot of people that come out of the world where they work for somebody else.
3: Almost everybody, yes.
2: I mean, a majority of the people that come to you have not been owners of a business in the individual.
3: No, but basically, I guess the beauty of the process is it takes 3 to 4 months or more. And through that 3 or 4 months of discussions with not only myself or franchisors and franchisees in visit, they really understand a day in the life. And they understand the training, the support, the ongoing training and support. And more than anything, before you take a leap to do something on your own, no different than taking a new job, basically, you have to understand what a day in your life is going to encompass. And you'd get that education before you ever decide if there's something you want to do on your own or not.
2: That makes sense. 267-1023, Let's Talk Money. We'll be right back.
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5: 30% chance of a shower or thunderstorm this afternoon. That might feel good. High today, 95 tonight. Few storms possible. Going down to 74 right now, partly cloudy. It's 91 degrees, and it feels like 102 at the Talk Monster.
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5: Jim, you're still there.
1: Yeah, we are. 267-1023 is the number. You're listening to Jim Place and Bruce Krebs. Bruce, you were talking during the break to me about alternative financing, because majority of the time you have been getting people to interface with SBA, and the SBA loan system, which does a lot of good out there, but it's got a level of rigmarole to it just by the fact that it's government-oriented out there. And you said there's a couple of the potential sources are coming to play now.
8: Yeah, basically, I mean, the SBA Express loan, which gets you up to $150,000 with no pledge or collateral, or the larger SBA loans, they're okay, but the amount of paperwork is beyond crazy. And sometimes it can take 90 days or 120 days or more to get you that money. Even though they tell you they're going to do it in 4 to 6 weeks, they don't, and because the amount of paperwork is unbelievable, let alone a hard pull on your credit and a litany of other things, and packaging fees and guarantee fees and all these other things. And so, you know, there's always a new mousetrap that's out there. And there's a couple companies that have just basically put together a loan packaging system. It's similar to the SBA, only it's not through the Small Business Administration. What they've done is they've gone to some aggressive banks that want to aggressively loan money rather than, you know, get the 3.5% or whatever is in the money, and credit unions, which are not usually loaning money to people to go into business for themselves, or the different insurance companies and different funds that want to get 9 or 10% on their money instead of 3 or 4% or whatever it is. And their process is really simple. As long as you have a credit score of 710 or more, what they do is they do a soft pull on your credit and give you a one-day approval. Then they'll give you up to 2 times your household gross annual income. So if you're making 100 and your wife is making 50, they'll give you double that. And they will close within 3 to 4 weeks. Now, there's still fees and so forth, but there's not there's 90% less paperwork than there was with the SBA. So it's just there's always a better product, a better service of things that come out.
1: Or at least an alternative.
8: An alternative,
1: another product,
8: yeah, exactly.
1: Another service.
8: And,
1: would be
8: but to get an approval in one day and then get your funding in 3 to 4 weeks without all of that

0: horrendous amount of paperwork and a hard pull on your credit is something new, and it's just another alternative that people can use.
1: What percentage of people borrow money when they come to you in a business versus the people who just self-finance?
0: Probably about 60%. I mean, today, a lot of people are using HELOCs because home equity lines, our value of our homes have increased so much. And HELOCs used to be 5%. Now it's probably 40% or even 50% where people are going to use a home equity
1: line. It's just an easier route to go.
0: Yeah, it's so much easier to get. And it's tax deductible, and you can only make payments on what you draw down. So either a HELOC, or people will sell some stocks or whatever it happened, use cash. But again, the things I'm showing clients aren't expensive, and that's the main thing that is an issue. It's not hundreds of thousands of dollars. Most things are 50 or 60 thousand.
1: What would you say the average cost is? Generally,
0: the average cost of things, because they're service businesses, which, you know, I like,
1: tend to be less
0: between a franchise fee and startup. They're usually $70,000 to $80,000 all in. Then you just have to pay yourself for the first 3 months or 6 months or whatever it is that you think you're comfortable with.
1: So you do have some costs that you need to calculate in there that don't have anything to do with the business, and it may be what it take you to sustain yourself for 6 months. Or you're building your business up.
0: Well, usually what I recommend to a client is okay, you have $70,000, and if you need $5,000 a month, then have another, that's $30,000, 6 months. But then go get a HELOC. Let's say you got a HELOC for $100,000.
1: And use that as a backup.
0: It's a backup. It's a safety net to make sure you never run out of money.
1: Well, under the theory that a majority of people, the businesses that fail, run out of money.
0: That's correct.
1: Sometimes they run out of money because they're not very good at what they're doing, but sometimes they run out of money because they absolutely run out of money.
0: Exactly. Yep. No question. But, you know, again, the easiest businesses to open today are the service businesses, service, digital services, and also the niche rental market, actually.
1: What's the niche rental market?
0: The niche rental market is the Airbnb and vacation rentals. And if you look at the real estate market, if you own income property and have somebody run it for you, you know, that's tough. But the Airbnb and vacation rental is a whole different animal and takes a whole different skill level. And there's a couple of franchises that are really good in that sector.
1: Bruce, thanks for coming in.
0: Thank you.
1: Appreciate it very much. Coming up, Yappy Live, 1 to 3, 3 to 7, 4 Talk. You'll have a great day. We will talk to you tomorrow.

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1: From ABC News, I'm Michelle Franzen. A scramble to find survivors in Western Colombia following yesterday's 7.4 magnitude earthquake. More than 200 people are dead. Officials say that number will go up. ABC's Faith Abube is in Medellin.
2: In Cali, at least 20 buildings collapsed, falling to the ground. Rescuers using their bare hands and buckets to scoop debris as they search for any signs of life. Travelers at the airport taking cover under a counter, desperately waiting for the shaking to stop, parts of the ceiling falling just feet away. Nearby, people stranded in a cable car in the air, wires shaking.
1: The White House not confirming or denying reports by the Washington Post about an elaborate plan to protect President Trump from an Iranian threat following last month's NATO summit in Turkey. The Post reporting the president was secretly taken off Air Force One, hiding in a catering truck, and then boarded a military jet. ABC's Martha Raddatz has the details.
3: All three planes, the Qatari gifted jet, the Legacy Air Force One carrying staff and press, and the military craft reportedly carrying the president, landed in Britain. It's there that the president is reportedly secreted back on to the Legacy aircraft, where he was seen by cameras again deplaning and boarding the Qatari gifted jet.
1: Credit card debt in the U.S. soaring to a new high.
4: The Federal Reserve Bank of New York says collectively Americans put $21 billion more on their credit cards in the second quarter of this year, totaling a whopping $1.26 trillion, just shy of an all-time credit card debt level set in the fourth quarter of last year. Rising prices for gas and groceries clearly pinching our pockets. The percentage of credit card balances that were more than 90 days delinquent jumped from just over 7% in 2022 to almost 13% this year.
1: ABC.
4: Sherry Preston, ABC News.
1: I'm Michelle Franzen, ABC News.
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15: Well, Captain Max, I was really thinking about maybe trying not to raise your blood pressure today.
16: Yeah, but I realize it's a little tough in this world.
15: It's a little bit tough. And the reason why I say that, I'm looking at the things we have to talk about. And you can tell me which one you think would raise not just your blood pressure, but the blood pressure of the people in the audience, their blood pressure. Here are the big topics today. And I can't,
16: there's so much to choose
15: man.
16: From.
15: Okay. Flock cameras. That's controversial. Vaccines. A lot of people have comments on that, especially you.
16: Yeah.
15: Data centers. Yeah, we're still talking about data centers for some reason. Walker County extended their moratorium, which, by the way, Walker County could use that tax revenue. Some certain areas of Walker County. I'm just pointing that out. The fact that they're just like, no, we don't want that. Okay. And, oh, the gondola. The Great Gondola Wars. There's more talk about the gondolas today in the news.
16: Are you kidding me? What about the Epstein files?
15: Yeah, believe it or not, that one's not in there. That you're right. That one.
16: Well, what about AOC coming down here to take our guns and straighten us out?
15: Oh, yeah. That's a little bit of an old one. Although she said, you know, woke one was a little bit crazy. We're going to move on to woke two, apparently.
16: Yeah, okay.
15: I haven't even mentioned Iran, what we're doing in Iran. Which one is going to raise the blood pressure of the audience to get people really fired up? Because we're going to try to talk about at least a lot of those things today. I will try. I usually am. The voice of reason. I'll try to be a voice of reason through it all. But
16: you have already raised my blood pressure by mentioning the things that we might talk about.
15: I'm just saying, this is what's going on in the world, Captain Max.
16: Hey.
15: You are listening to Yaffe Live. This is the show where you can count on the latest news, the best guests, and the best live and local talk, all for your midday commute right here on the Talk Monster. You can weigh in on the text monster, 423-267-1023. I can see Dale Jackson, uncancelable. I tried to cancel him. He stirred it up talking about vaccines earlier.
16: Oh, yeah. Oh, yeah. Mm-hmm. Now, he also, I don't know how to say this. He accused you of being married to a cousin or something. I don't.
15: Oh, my gosh. He's so stupid. Why does he do
16: some kind
15: things?
16: Of incest deal? I I don't know.
15: It's
16: none of my business. I mean, if you want to marry your first cousin, I don't care.
15: Believe it or not, yeah, I didn't marry my first cousin. Thank you.
16: I tend to believe you.
15: Oh, jeez Louise. Anyway, again, we're not talking about that. If you want, now you're trying to raise my blood pressure, Captain Max. I see what you're doing in there.
16: Turn about is fair play.
15: I see what you're doing in there. All right, well, we are going to talk about, I did see an interview today with the CEO of Flock, the company that makes the Flock cameras. I want to play some of that because that, for some reason, man, people are fired up about that topic. I also want to talk about, yes, Dr. Fauci caught, not necessarily, well, I guess it's a lie. I mean, it's more of them just not saying the truth, keeping the truth from us, which I just don't understand. So we'll discuss that later on in the show. We'll have Quaid coming in for our Sports Monster segment of the day. We also have Brent Sadler coming in. He's with the Heritage Foundation. He's a national security foreign policy expert with the Heritage Foundation. We'll talk to him about Iran and what it seems like we have shifted from actual war to economic war. For some reason, the Trump administration believes that we can win just by an economic war. Maybe they're right. So we'll discuss that. Also, Congressman Gary Palmer, he's out of Alabama. They have primary elections going on today in Alabama. He's going to win his primary easily, but I want to bring him on because he's a pretty important congressman. We'll end the show with Yaffe's Monster Rewind and Captain Max. Blood pressure high already. He is here today as well. Max, how are you today?
16: I know I'm doing pretty good today. I'm not great, but I'm doing okay, you know.
15: Okay. I don't know what that means. It's Tuesday. It's Taco Tuesday.
16: Well, here's the deal. You know, I get in here right before 10 o'clock, and the first thing I got to do is listen to some dude screaming on the radio to the top of his lungs.
15: Well, not only that, but it's Taco Tuesday, but you're a little worried about Taco Tuesday this week because of, you know.
16: Yeah, I'm not going to eat any peppers or lettuce.
15: Yeah, you know.
16: I might stick to chips and cheese.
15: I was going
16: to
15: say, you can eat cheese, you can eat. The salsa, well, I'm sure the salsa is fine. Apparently, they found some of this in pico de gallo because the ingredients of pico de gallo include, like, the peppers. So they had that issue.
16: Be having, and my wife loves the guacamole with the vegetables.
15: I'm sure, by the way, I'm sure it's fine wherever anyone gets it around here. They pretty much found the source, but I know you're worried about it. If you're in the bathroom all during the show tomorrow, we'll know why.
16: Yeah.
15: We'll know what happened.
16: Oh, must have had a pepper. Poor lettuce.
15: Poor Captain Max.
16: No,
15: Captain
16: I really don't. I don't know if anybody's been sick around this area.
15: No, I haven't seen anything. I mean, I think there have been some maybe in the state, but I haven't seen any. I haven't seen anything around here.
16: Well, you know, if I drank a margarita tonight and I'm sick tomorrow.
15: That's for a different reason, though.
16: Yeah.
15: That's just because you were drunk.
16: No. I do not. Every Tuesday, I have one small margarita.
15: Uh-huh.
16: That is my extent.
15: Okay.
16: Never been a drinker. Don't like beer.
15: Yeah.
16: But a nice cold margarita on a day it's 105 outside, I like it.
15: All right. So I guess here's where we're going to fire people up to start, I guess. President Donald Trump yesterday announced a new vaccine schedule recommended for kids. Now, it's not really that controversial. All that he wants to do is separate it so you're not getting all the vaccines at once. Some doctors are concerned about that because they say it's less likely that maybe you'll get all the vaccines. We'll have to see what happens. I'll play real quick what Trump said about it. This is what he said.
17: The most serious and dangerous diseases, along with the MMR, which hopefully will be split up. You have the MMR. We want it in three separate vaccinations, given at separate times. In many cases, we were requiring 72 jabs for our beautiful, healthy, lovely, delicate little children, including giving the hepatitis B shot to infants and newborns on top of many other vaccinations. I've seen proof of it, where they have a vaccination thing, looks like the size of a bottle of soda, poured into a little child's body, and bad things happen in too many cases.
15: So that has started a lot of controversy, but what got us to this point? It's the reaction. All of this is a reaction to how we were treated during COVID.
16: And we were forced, didn't have a choice. We were forced.
15: It's so frustrating because this is so unnecessary. Now, the latest news is, and see, I already got Max's blood pressure up, but the latest news here is that, I'm going to read some of this from the New York Post. I'm sure you've heard it, but Dr. Fauci privately warned on a text message of miscarriage risk linked to COVID vaccine while publicly claiming no issues. Now, of course, there's a miscarriage risk because the vaccine would sometimes give you a fever. If you're in your first trimester and you're having a baby and you get some kind of fever from the vaccine, that is a miscarriage risk. There are other risks as well. And it just, why couldn't Dr. Fauci just
16: be honest?
15: Should have
16: been told.
15: Yeah.
16: People should have been told there is a risk.
15: And what's wrong with that? That's what's so frustrating. Just imagine if when the vaccine stuff was happening, Dr. Fauci said, look, and the health experts, not just him, but everyone else, said, look, here's the vaccine. If you're vulnerable, if you feel you're at risk, take this vaccine. It doesn't stop the spread, but it might help you with the symptoms. If you're pregnant, here are some potential risks. If you have some kind of disorder, here are some potential risks. But it's available to you if you want it. Why was that so hard to say? Well, I don't understand. Just say that.
16: But they couldn't do it. I still say it's all about money.
15: Well,
16: somebody made a lot of money.
15: Some people think it's about money. Maybe Dr. Fauci made a lot of money. Could be part of it. I think a lot of it's about control. I think it was about control. They thought that if they pushed this stuff on us, not just this, but the mask mandates and the social distancing.
16: They could get us to do anything.
15: Yeah, that somehow we could really control something like this, a disease, by just controlling the population. But it was never going to work that way. And there are always side. Anytime you get a vaccine, there's a potential side effect. Anytime you take a medicine, there's a potential side effect. Yeah. Just tell us. Just be honest.
16: You know what really aggravates me?
15: What's that?
16: My wife used to work at the health department.
15: Oh, really?
16: Yeah. Interesting. She worked in the TB clinic.
15: Okay.
16: And we didn't have a problem with TB in this town until all these folks from other countries started coming in.
15: Oh, yeah.
16: Where they had not been inoculated, when they had not had a vaccine.
15: Mm-hmm.
16: And they start bringing all these diseases in here. And we just let them in.
15: Well, that's almost a separate issue. But it's kind of related.
16: Just infuriates me.
15: Well, that was one reason why we used to have Ellis Island. When we would bring in immigrants years ago, you would
16: keep
15: them
16: there to make sure they weren't sick before you let them in.
15: Yeah, we just opened the borders. But what's really a problem now is because they were so dishonest, withholding the truth from us when it came to the COVID vaccine, now we have a lot of people that don't trust any of the vaccines. They don't trust it. Now, we need to. Most vaccines are okay. I don't want TB spread like you're saying, Max. But nobody trusts them anymore because of how we were treated during COVID. And they could have just been honest from the beginning.
16: Absolutely. I used to have a TB test every year as an officer.
15: Oh, really?
16: Because I was around people who had the potential to have TB.
15: Yeah.
16: So, and I understood that. Do you think, what would a punching bag look like hanging from the ceiling?
15: A Talk Radio 102.3.
16: Punching bag. So I can just jump up and pop it.
15: It lasts about a couple of weeks, you know, maybe even that long.
16: I'm sure Cowboy would probably help me use it.
15: I'm sure. I mean, I think the vaccine probably did good for some people, but they forced it on people who didn't necessarily need it. They forced it on children who really didn't need it. And then they forced it on pregnant women where there was a risk. And sure, there were miscarriages as a result of it. How this was handled. We're still dealing with the ramifications because now we don't trust them on anything. And it's kind of related to the flock cameras. When I ask people about flock cameras, why they distrust it, because they think flock cameras will be used against them if we have another pandemic. That's the answer I get.
16: Oh, my Lord.
15: Now, it's a little bit of an exaggeration, but the way we were treated during COVID, you can
16: almost... It is a little hard to trust them.
15: But you know, trust them.
16: Let me put in a positive for the flock cameras. They just caught a guy from New Jersey that had raped a child.
15: Oh, yeah. I was going to...
16: Living up in Cleveland?
15: By the way, I was going to talk about that. So we'll get to that.
18: Yeah, okay.
15: Because I saw that story here. I also grabbed some cuts of the CEO of the Flock cameras. And then, well, we'll go over that issue and get people's take. Because
16: I see a lot of good coming from those Flock cameras.
15: There is good. You have to weigh the pros and cons of something like that. So you can weigh in on our text monster, 423-267-1023. 423-267-1023. I'm going to ignore some of these other texts from earlier on in the day because whatever what's his name was talking.
16: That's probably a good idea.
15: We'll be back here in a moment on Yaffe Live.
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16: And with a 30% chance of thunderstorms or showers this afternoon, the high should be about 95. Tonight, a few storms likely going down to 74. Right now, partly cloudy, 92 degrees, but it feels like a nice cool 103 at the Talk Monster.
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15: Welcome back to Yaffe Live. We're here on Talk Radio 102.3. I am Tennessee's voice of reason. We already got some people weighing in on Flock cameras. We'll go over that, the good and the bad, coming up in a little bit.
16: When you come in here, don't. I'll fix the hole.
15: You'll fix the hole?
16: Yeah.
15: No, just leave it there. You're going to just do it again.
16: We'll get Painter Eddie up here to fix the hole in the wall.
15: They'll be busy with how many holes you've been punching. Yeah. But yeah, weighing on the text monster, as we have a bunch of people already weighing in. By the way, the text monster is sponsored by Warren and Griffin, Chattanooga's largest injury law firm, reminding you to never text and drive. Right now, though, let's get to those Tennessee headlines. We have the Tennessee bullet points.
25: The Tennessee bullet points, the top headlines from around the Volunteer State.
15: Sponsored by the Tennessee Conservative, they are the Volunteer State's largest conservative news source. Number four today, the No Gondola campaign wants to flood the zone with a bunch of questions for Rock City. So residents, and the Times Free Press had this story, but residents opposed to Rock City's gondola system that they're wanting to put up on Lookout Mountain are organizing to intensively question the tourist attraction at a series of upcoming public listening sessions it is hosting. The No Gondola campaign, associated with groups like Preserve Lookout Mountain, plans to attend the meetings, several of them, and press the company with a prepared list of detailed questions on topics such as property rights and easements, traffic displacement efforts, financial transparency, environmental and geological risks. See, the problem I have with this is you already are showing your hand. So Rock City wants to have listening sessions. They want people to be able to ask questions. But instead of people really asking honest questions to maybe find some common ground and solutions, you're going to have these No Gondola people basically use it to protest and to shut down any talk about it because they are already against it and they're not going to be reasonable. So, I mean, at some point, Rock City is just going to say, forget you guys. We're going to do it anyway. And you can't stop us. So, you know, instead of maybe making it better, you're just causing problems. All for a gondola, for God's sake. Number three, Tennessee plans to execute convicted murderer following a botched lethal injection that happened in May. So Tennessee, yes, is still planning to execute Anthony Darrell Duggard Hines. They're going to do it on Thursday under its revised 2024 lethal injection protocol. And this has been confirmed by Governor Bill Lee. This is less than 3 months after a botched attempt to execute another inmate. Tony Carruthers was that one. He received a one-year reprieve due to issues establishing IV lines, later attributed partly to the inmate's dehydration. So Hines was convicted in 1986 and resentenced in 1989 for the robbery, rape, and murder of a motel maid. His death sentence was reinstated by the U.S. Supreme Court in 2021 after a temporary grant of relief, despite an ongoing lawsuit by Hines and others challenging the protocol for potential extreme pain from gray market drugs amid calls for a moratorium. Now, Lee has stated that executions will continue without changes, noting that three people have already been successfully executed under the new protocol since 2024. I mean, the people that are like putting the lawsuits, it's similar. It's kind of a weird comparison, but similar to the No Gondola thing, they're just against executions. You know, it's not, you know, they're acting like, oh, we just want to make sure he's not under any pain. No, you just don't want executions, period.
16: Give him a handful of fentanyl and say, there you go.
15: Yeah.
16: Enjoy
15: it. They don't really care about the pain. All right, number two, there is a new bill being introduced by Senator Bill Hagerty that seeks to end housing welfare for illegals. So a new bill introduced by Senator Bill Hagerty, the End Housing Welfare for Illegal Aliens Act, aims to block illegal immigrants from receiving federal housing assistance by requiring public housing agencies to verify citizenship or eligibility before providing aid, restricting access to programs like Section 811 and 202 for certain non-citizens, and ending prorated benefits for mixed-status households pending verification, and making sanctuary jurisdiction ineligible for community development block grants. Now, Hagerty argued that Democrats have allowed illegal immigrants to access taxpayer-funded housing while American families, seniors, and disabled people wait, and that the measure advances reforms to prioritize U.S. citizens. Now, you also have HUD data indicating housing resources reach only a quarter of eligible households, with audits finding nearly 200,000 tenants lacking full eligibility verification, and an estimated 24,000 illegal aliens or ineligibles benefited via mixed-status households. So it's just common sense. Illegal aliens should not be getting these benefits. Once you give them all these benefits, it creates a magnet, more want to come. And number one, there is a new study out that ranks Tennessee as the 25th best state to live in. So a recent U.S. News and World Report study ranks Tennessee as the 25th best state to live in overall. It is a notable improvement after a CNBC ranking had labeled it the worst, which was stupid. Now, the ranking emphasizes education and healthcare while evaluating multiple categories where Tennessee places 5th in fiscal stability, 13th in the economy, 17th in infrastructure, 22nd in opportunity, 31st in education, 34th in natural environment, 39th in healthcare, and 40th in crime and corrections. And the crime thing, I think, will improve eventually because a lot of that was out of Memphis. Let's be honest about that. All right, this brought to you by the Tennessee Conservative. Go to TennesseeConservativeNews.com. Subscribe today. Absolutely free to subscribe. Make sure to let them know Yaffe sent you. We'll be back.
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3: ABC News, I'm Michelle Franzen. The death toll in Colombia continuing to go up after yesterday's major earthquake. More than 200 people have died due to collapsed homes and buildings across western Colombia. Crews still searching for people trapped in the rubble. Daryl Pop is a Canadian real estate agent. He was celebrating his birthday in the country, telling ABC News he took cell phone video when the shaking began.
4: It's such a surreal feeling. And I turned around and I saw the cabinet smash and I heard people running through the hallways and doors slamming. I was like, okay, maybe it's time to stop this video and get out of the building.
3: A U.S. Marine is on a flight back to America after his release from a Russian prison. Robert Gilman was detained for more than 4 years on disputed charges. According to the group advocating for his release, Gilman is gravely ill and suffered years of abuse. No one drew all the winning numbers for last night's Powerball drawing. The jackpot now swelling to $1 billion for tomorrow night's drawing. This is ABC News.
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15: 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Bunch of people weighing in on the text monster. You can weigh in as well. 423-267-1023. And yes, I found that story you were talking about, or at least a similar story on a good result from a flock camera being there. One person said this, though, said, I've seen numerous times where the flock cameras have caught stolen cars, many on 153, and the thieves to go with them. So it says, if you hate thieves as much as I do, the flock cameras are worth it. That's what one texter said. Another person said this. During COVID, and this is what I talked about, our distrust of government authorities because they abused it during COVID is one reason why some people don't want the flock cameras. But this person said, during COVID, the mayor of Los Angeles boasted that they were using police drones to find out if people were barbecuing in their own backyards so they could send the cops to bust them. That's the crazy stuff that was going on with the technology, and it's not unreasonable for people to assume the worst with flock cameras as well.
16: So, I think it is unreasonable. That's California.
15: Yeah.
16: The land of fruits and nuts.
15: Yeah, I know. I mean, it seems that the issue is, yes, government authorities can abuse it, but they can abuse anything.
16: Yeah. They don't need a flock camera to abuse you.
15: Yeah. Another person said this. We were talking about the gondola wars. And one person said, would the Rock City gondola eliminate a lot of traffic going up the highway and free up traffic for our residents? Rock City would have a captive audience, and they wouldn't really have to worry about out-of-towners wandering around their neighborhoods because they have no car to drive around. Not sure why people are opposing this. Because, I'll tell you why, and they said why. You know, Jed interviewed them, and they said it openly. They don't want Rock City to have any growth. They don't want any growth. And then that's what they said. They said Rock City's fine the way it is. They don't want any more people to go. But this texter's right. It would ease up. The people living on the mountain would benefit greatly. Now, the people in St. Elmo, they're saying that area might see more traffic, but it could also, I mean, you're going to have less coming from the other direction. So I think it kind of evens out in a lot of ways. Another person said this, how does parking in Chattanooga Valley and riding a gondola to Rock City increase traffic on Lookout Mountain? It doesn't. It might, like I said, increase some in St. Elmo. But the people that are against it, a lot of them are on Lookout Mountain, and it's just because they don't want any growth.
16: They don't want change.
15: They don't want change, and it happens a lot with communities. I mean, it does. People hate change. So there you go. One person just decided to bash Trump, you know, said, did you see our lame duck insane president asleep yesterday? It's an absolute disaster, but keep staying arrogant and trying to distract. Okay, so there you go. That's what one person said. They got their Trump hate in. Good for you. So, yeah, this was, I don't know if this is what you were talking about, Max, but I found this story. This is actually out of Decaturville, Tennessee. A man wanted for child rape in Tennessee was reportedly arrested in Decatur County this week. The Decatur County Sheriff's Office revealed on Tuesday that the county's flock safety license plate reader system pinged on a vehicle that was associated with active warrants on Monday, alerted deputies to its location. Deputies tracked down the vehicle and conducted a traffic stop. The driver was identified, who was found to have two warrants from Harding County for aggravated rape of a child. That's according to the report. Bill was taken into custody and held at Decatur County Detention Center until he was transferred over to the custody of the Harding County Sheriff's Department. So you have an example there, a child rapist.
16: Yeah, and that's another example. That's not the one. This guy was wanted for rape up in New Jersey.
15: There are probably countless examples of this, right?
16: To me, that makes it all worth it.
15: So some are still objecting. So giving an example out of here in Tennessee, Glenn Jacobs, who I have a feeling is going to be appointed as our next U.S. Senator by Marsha Blackburn, but he's currently the Knox County Mayor. He's come out strongly against these flock cameras. Here's what he said recently.
0: A few weeks ago, where a family was pulled over again, police got out of their cars because they think it's a very dangerous situation. They thought it was a stolen car. It was not. It was an error with the flock cameras. Those are not isolated incidents. Those may be more traumatic than what we've seen otherwise, but this system is notoriously erroneous. There's a city in California that 71% of the hits were the wrong license plate. So we're talking about something that is not only not safe, it's unconstitutional.
15: So he's saying it's not safe because it gets it wrong. He's also saying it's unconstitutional. And I hear this a lot, especially people on my side. They say this is unconstitutional because it's unreasonable search and seizures. Now, usually I would say you're not searching in the car, for one. But do you have an expectation of privacy on the outside of your car when you're on a public road?
16: You do not.
15: Most of these cameras, from what I understand, correct, and by the way, anyone can text in, correct me if I'm wrong, but it's my understanding these cameras are on major intersections. You know, like in the city, like this idea that somehow it's invading your privacy. How?
16: If people didn't even know what they were, they wouldn't notice them.
15: You wouldn't notice. So there's always the slippery slope argument that, well, one day it could be used against them. I tend to be, and like I said, people can try to convince me otherwise, but I tend to think, okay, if we're really worried about it, we need more checks. I mean, really, the answer is those that do abuse it need maximum penalties.
16: Absolutely.
15: That's really what it is.
16: You know, you can abuse anything. And I don't know who's entering the stolen cars into the system in California, but they got a problem if they're putting all that stuff in there wrong.
15: Yeah, well, that's a good
16: point.
15: And
16: that's not a camera's fault.
15: Yeah. So Garrett Langley is the CEO of the company Flock, which makes these cameras. And, of course, this has been a big issue all of a sudden. I mean, these things have been around for years. And they're not exactly brand new, but for some reason lately it's become like it's one of those things. It becomes a moral pain. Data centers is the same way.
16: You know, if you're dating your neighbor's wife, then that's a problem.
15: But even if you are, I don't think the flock camera's really going to do anything.
16: No, they don't care.
15: It's just what is going to happen.
16: You know, but people don't, whatever they're doing, they don't want to be caught.
15: I get it.
16: Or seen.
15: Uh-huh. So Garrett Langley tries to defend this. And by the way, the only compelling argument I've heard, the main one, is that if we ever have another pandemic, governments could possibly use this to monitor us just like they did during COVID. Now, my general take is like, you know, you they have other tools. If they don't have this one, they could use something else to do that.
16: These cell phones follow you everywhere you go.
15: Yeah, well, they say the government can't use those.
16: Yeah, right.
15: Now, here's what Garrett Langley said.
8: Really, really compounding. Last year alone, we helped solve more than 1 million crimes. And that's from national stories like the Brown shooter to everyday stolen cars. And you look at last month, over 1,000 missing people detected and over 22,000 stolen cars. So it's every day you hear stories of just incredible results.
15: All right, so he's saying thousands. Missing people found thousands of times this has been used. You hear the stories where it's been abused a couple of times here or there, and then you don't hear the thousands of times, you know, it's been successful. It's kind of usually how it goes with these things.
16: What's the difference in the government using your cell phone and a flock camera?
15: Honestly.
16: If they're eavesdropping on. I mean, and it's not eavesdropping. If you're out in public.
15: Well, that's what I'm saying. It's funny.
16: You don't have the right to privacy.
15: When Edward Snowden came out and talked about the NSA was kind of monitoring phone calls, I mean, I was against a lot of that because that's very personal.
16: That's a private conversation.
15: But we're talking about cameras in public intersections that monitor license plates.
16: Yeah.
15: And, you know, I just, and that's what I'm saying. Maybe someone can convince me otherwise, but I'm a limited government guy. I get it. I'm a small, I don't want the government to abuse. I don't want the government to have too much power. But I see certain things out there and I'm like, okay, is this a real issue or have we just kind of made this into an issue to be an issue? I just...
16: If you don't want the government to know what you're doing, you better get rid of yourself.
15: Get off the grid. Here's more from Garrett Langley. He's the CEO of the company Flock.
8: Yeah, well, look, for every 1 million alerts we send as a business, roughly 8 of those are flagged as inaccurate. What the mayor is referring to is the fact that the national database, the NCIC, often has bad information, and that's something that we'd love to fix. Now, on his point of unconstitutionality, over 40 courts have continued to define ALPR cameras as incredibly constitutional. And I think when you talk to victims, it's loud and clear. Everyone wants the same thing, which is to be safe.
15: So I got a bunch of texts coming in on this. One person said this. We have our text monster, 423-267-1023. One person said, what did we do before Flock cameras? Who gets the data and what do they do with it? Selling our privacy for a little good, give them an inch, they're going to take a mile. So that's the argument that it's a slippery slope kind of thing. Now, he actually addressed that. The CEO actually addressed the whole idea of where the data goes. So here's what he said.
9: Is this Big Brother?
8: No, I mean, look, any level of abuse is simply unacceptable. And sadly, police abuse has existed far beyond and far before Flock. We're the first ones to shine a light on it. We don't sell data. We don't own the data. Every one of our customers, whether it's a business or a community or a city, owns their data. They choose how long it's stored. They choose who it's shared with as well. So it's not Big Brother. What we're focused on is protecting people. Today, it's not fair, it's not right that based on what zip code you live in determines your safety level. We all get clean water, we all get the same electricity, but for some reason, we've chosen not to provide the same level of safety.
15: All right, now I know people are going to start quoting Benjamin Franklin and saying you shouldn't give up your liberty for safety, but we're talking about putting in public intersection. That's what gets me. One person said this, Wolverine, our buddy Wolverine said, who gives a, I'm almost afraid to say this.
16: People hoot. Say hoot.
15: Well, I mean, he says the word flock as in flock cameras, yeah. But yeah. he's trying to turn me up.
16: Yeah.
15: But he said, follow the laws. Let's see here.
16: Well, you know, you talk about the information, they're getting the information on stolen vehicles and crimes right off the NCIC computers. And like the man said, if that's not put in there properly, they don't have anything to do with the input of that information. It comes from law enforcement. So you got to be careful and not put a tag in wrong.
15: One person said this, kind of interesting. I actually don't know if it's true, so I'd have to look this up, but said those cameras helped them run down the Boston Marathon bombers. I don't know if those were Flock cameras at the time. Now, another person said this. They're only making a big deal about Flock cameras to get rid of them. And the places that they've gotten rid of them, another company has come in and taken it over. And the company that's taking it over is actually owned or heavily invested in by Trump and his people. Wow, that went deep into a conspiracy. This is actually being stoked by Trump so he can make money off of it by selling. Is that it? Wow, that is a different one. Another person, though, said there's no way they're not selling the information. I mean, what information
16: what
15: are they
16: makes
15: selling?
16: You think they're going to sell?
15: I'm trying to think. The information that they're getting on a database is just where certain cars are and have been. I guess you could sell that maybe in
16: a
15: local business. Yeah, I don't.
16: You wouldn't? I mean, who wants to know about somebody's stolen car? Why would they sell information like that?
15: I guess somebody would say they are. I have no, I'm not really sure. I mean, already most people have cell phones on and businesses do sell.
16: That's a big reason we don't trust anybody anymore. These cell phones are something else.
15: Well, they really do track us. I mean, our company uses it.
16: Absolutely. They do.
15: Because you'll get an ad when you're, say you're near a Chili's or something.
16: Yeah.
15: and you've ever been there, you'll get an ad on your phone when you're nearby the Chili's to go to, you know, something like that.
16: Yeah.
15: That kind of stuff. Geofencing. That was the word I'm looking for. Geofencing. That kind of stuff's already done. I don't think it's flock cameras doing that.
16: My phone's laying right here by me, and I guarantee if I talked about I want a new bicycle, I'll get bicycle ads before I get home.
15: Yeah, maybe we're just, sometimes I just think we focus on the wrong stuff. But I'm not making this controversy up. I'm reacting to it. It's out there. People are, Jed and JR were talking about it this morning. There are tons of people trying to get these things taken down. And I'm thinking, look, we want to add extra checks to it. Totally for it. Make sure there are ways it's not abused. Totally fine with that. But when we start just wanting to tear them all down and we are reactionary in that way, I don't know. I don't know. If you want to weigh in, you can. 423-267-1023. 423-267-1023. One person said, why don't they let the people vote on whether we want them? I mean, that's coming. I mean, it's just like data centers. I'm sure that's coming. All right, we're going to move on to sports in the next segment. At the top of the hour, we're going to move on to Iran. Much more to get to today on Yaffe Live. Stay with us.
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3: It's a hot one today, folks. 30% chance of an afternoon thunder shower. High today should be about 95. Tonight going down to 74 with some more storms. And right now, clouds are building. It feels like it's 104. Air temp is 93 degrees at the Talk Monster.
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6: 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You know, we're live and local all day long. Starts at 6 a.m. when Jed and JR Mornings. That goes on till 10, and you got Uncancelable with Dale Jackson. I've tried to cancel him. He's still here somehow. You have Let's Talk Money at noon, and then this show 1 to 3, Your Voice of Reason, then Sport Talk 3 to 7.
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6: No. I disagree.
3: He's trying to kill me in here.
7: Oh, is he?
3: Yeah, he runs my blood pressure up every day with all this garbage in the world.
6: It's good for you, Max. Get your blood pumping in there.
7: I'm going to bet Facebook is worse, though. I see you on Facebook.
3: Uh-huh, yeah, I get on there. But, you know, I just post stuff. Did you see me getting a haircut this morning?
7: No, I didn't.
6: Did you post that on Facebook? Just getting a haircut?
3: Yeah, my cousin cuts it. That I wanted to just say, you know, that's the reason I look this way. But right. It's free, so, you know, yeah. Free haircut.
6: You get what you pay for, as you always say.
3: Absolutely, yeah.
7: That's right. Way to go.
6: All right, so you get more than what you pay for because it's free to listen to us and Sport Talk.
7: That's
6: see,
7: right.
6: See
7: that's
6: what
7: right.
6: I did there? What's
7: and
6: going on
7: today? Miss Jane, my wife, says these bar stools that we had in our house, they got to go. Throw them away. I said, you know what? I know a place that might be able to use some stools.
3: Absolutely.
7: I wouldn't want to sit on one for 4 hours, but, you know, guests that come in for 15, 20 minutes could certainly sit there, and they don't have to sit on the ground in this chair. So, hey.
6: I'm thinking about putting
3: the
6: one
3: The only one that sits on the ground is Jed's chair. Because his feet, you know, he can't get in the chair if you raise it up too high.
6: I was going to put one of the stools in the corner and then get a station dunce cap.
7: Now that would be good.
6: Anyone's out of line, they're just going to have to go sit in the corner.
3: Social media. Half my life on the damn thing, man.
6: All right, what's coming up on the show today?
7: All right, we're going to talk with Rich Mazingo, Chattanooga Lookouts. Of course, they had a huge night Saturday night. It was their annual used car night, where they basically give away, I think it ended up being 8 cars.
6: Really?
7: And one of them was a Mercedes. Wow. Now, it was like a 05 or 06, but it was still a nice white Mercedes. Yeah, so.
6: You don't hear many used car giveaways. You know, you hear new car giveaways.
7: Well, and that's with TVFCU, that's one of the reasons they could have those used cars were, through their business and getting those cars. I guess trade in. I don't know what they are, but anyway, he's going to join us. They had like 7,700 people on Saturday night, which is, I guess, like their third or fourth largest crowd. Yeah. So that was good. So we'll talk a little Lookouts with Rich. Also, we're going to have Josh Brown. He is the Covenant head basketball coach.

0: up on Lookout Mountain, so he's going to join us. So I've not met Coach Brown. Looking forward to having him on Sport Talk. They've got a fundraiser or something going on with him. We may play a little Family Feud. We've been known to do that this summer a little bit.
1: Because okay.
0: It's like we're right here at football, but we're not right there yet, you know? So still, no news is good news if you follow your favorite, you know, college team in camp so far, because the only news that would come out is
1: bad news,
0: injuries, yeah. Or, you know.
1: That's a good point.
0: Tennessee lost a linebacker over the weekend to a torn ACL. You know, he wasn't a starter, but still. He played in all 13 games last year, so no news is good news. If your favorite football team has no news, it's a good thing at this point. Yeah,
1: it's really bad injuries, ACL, whatever, man.
0: Mm-hmm, but it happens. Yep. It's bodies in motion or whatever. So, Pascal will have our latest around the SEC. We're going to talk with Mac McCarthy in our coach's corner. That's 6 to 7 tonight. So another busy Tuesday here as, again, we get ready for football this weekend. It'll be Thursday, Friday, Saturday. It'll be a prelude to the championship, the Jamboree. Two games on Thursday, two games on Friday, two games on Saturday. So that'll be fun. And then, of course, NFL exhibition gets in full swing starting Thursday night, I should say.
1: I was going to say, I have my Tom Brady jersey still. I haven't worn it, you know, and I have my UCF jersey. Got to make sure those are clean, those out, those ready.
0: It's that time.
1: It's that time. What do you do for Family Feud? Like, explain that to people.
0: So we'll just, Pascal gets, you know, on the board, there's 8 answers on the board. The category is blah, blah, blah, you know, just like Family Feud. Joe will play a little sounder and everything. And then Joe and I will try to get as many as we can. Typically, if there's 8, we'll get 3 or 4, and then the text line.
1: Okay.
0: Well, so it's an interaction with the text line to get everybody kind of involved.
1: Like that. That's awesome.
0: Yeah. There's only been a couple times we didn't get the whole thing, but,
1: Know,
0: some of those, and you know how it is when you watch the show, if there's 8 or 9 answers, the last 2 or 3 are going to be
1: Of course.
0: 2 people said this and 1 person said that. So it gets a little obscure towards the end. But that's been a real fun thing. We've just kind of started off the cuff one day this summer just to kind of have some fun. And
2: I'm glad he explained that because I could see him in here fist fighting.
1: Oh, okay.
2: Family Feud. Yeah.
1: All right. Well, check that out. 3 to 7 p.m. Sport Talk. Thanks,
2: Quay. Thank you, sir.
1: We'll be back in a moment on Yappy Live.
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4: From ABC News, I'm Michelle Franzen. New details about a possible Iranian plot against President Trump and an elaborate deception plan to protect the president. The Washington Post reporting when the president departed the NATO summit in Turkey last month, he was secretly taken off Air Force One and onto a military jet using a catering truck. Here's ABC's Martha Raddatz.
5: The president walks up the steps to Air Force One, waves goodbye, the catering truck just below the plane. Then 5 minutes later, the press boards Air Force One off to the right while the catering truck pulls away, reportedly with the president inside. The truck is then seen pulling up behind another military aircraft parked behind Air Force One.
4: U.S. Marine and veteran Robert Gilman is on a flight back to America after his release from a Russian prison. Gilman was wrongfully detained on disputed charges for more than 4 years. The group advocating for his release says he was abused and is gravely ill. President Trump says he spoke to Gilman, who was being flown to a military base in Texas for medical care and evaluation. The president says he talked with Russia's president and he agreed to the humanitarian release. Severe storms sweeping through the Midwest. Tornado warnings in the Chicago area led to the evacuation of the air traffic control tower at Midway Airport. Audio of controller alerting aircraft captured on ATC.com.
6: We're going to evacuate the tower here shortly. I got you all in a place that you can hold. Endeavor 4712, I'll move you to your gate if you can get there, but we're going to leave the tower here shortly.
4: Both Midway and O'Hare put on ground stops. Flight cancellations and delays are building. The death toll in Western Colombia jumping again. More than 220 people confirmed dead following yesterday's major earthquake. Hundreds of others are still missing. The country's newly elected president declared a national disaster with rubble and damage stretching across multiple cities and communities. 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
1: Headline here from the Wall Street Journal. It says U.S. fires on ship breaking its blockade of Iran. So American forces shot at the Panama-flagged vessel from a helicopter. So U.S. forces fired on a Panama-flagged ship that attempted to run the American blockade of Iranian ports early Tuesday. That's according to a U.S. official. Stepping up enforcement as the Trump administration attempts to squeeze the regime economically. So there were no immediate reports of any casualties in the incident, which took place before dawn on Tuesday. The U.S. official said the ship appeared to be attempting to transfer its crew to another civilian vessel after the attack. So they're taking everything pretty seriously, it looks like. So let's talk more about this right now with Brent Sadler. He's a senior research fellow, Naval Warfare and Advanced Technology. He's with the Allison Center for National Security as well with the Heritage Foundation. Joining me right now, Brent, how are you today, sir?
13: Doing great. Thanks for having me on your show.
1: So it seems like our strategy in Iran has shifted. We had the operation, military operation, really hitting them hard. Then we tried to make a deal. That didn't work. We tried diplomacy again. That didn't work. So it seems like it's economic war now. That really, we want to keep up a blockade. We want to have extra sanctions. We want to squeeze them economically. And maybe that's how we get them to the table. What do you think about all this?
13: Yeah, I mean, clearly the president's been frustrated and clearly calling the Iranians out that they're not serious, not yet, for making a deal. Certainly one that's acceptable to the United States. And that means they no longer have any future with a nuclear weapon. And they don't impede shipping through the Straits of Hormuz as the low bar minimum requirement.
14: Over the weekend.
13: So keeping the economic statecraft in full force, this is the sanctions. It's also the blockade in full force. But also keeping the U.S. military there in the region is going to be necessary for a little bit longer time in order to allow the economic effects and the pressure to bear on the regime. And if they don't, and their economy and their ability to maintain control starts to buckle, I don't think when they realize it'll be too late, and that you'll see an opening for the Iranian people to take the country back. Now, that's optimistic. The timeline is anyone's guess. I don't think even the Iranian regime knows how long they can hold out for. And as I mentioned, by the time they realize it'll be too late to reverse it and the momentum. But the other thing is clear is that there's going to be continued threat to shipping. The U.S. military is going to have to be proactive about going after and taking out those threats as they materialize, not waiting until after an attack on shipping.
1: Yeah, it's kind of that kind of explains what happened today, right? You know, it seems like it wasn't really a threat this time, but it shows they're taking that seriously. So it's basically using military force to force the strait to open. Can we ever really force the strait to open? Can we really ever keep it safe enough for most ships want to go through it?
13: All the Iranians have to do is threaten it in a meaningful way. I mean, they've had, you know, speedboats with machine guns. Those aren't going to sink, and they're certainly not going to be able to take over some of these large oil carriers, like VLCC oil carriers, tankers, nor the large container ships that are going through there. But just merely the fact they go out and they make a bunch of noise and the nuisance is enough to cause shipping to turn around and not to go through the strait. So it's a pretty low bar for the Iranians to impact shipping. It's a higher bar to prevent them from doing that. So thus the reason why you have to have a proactive military posture that as these threats start to materialize at the pier or driving on a truck with a missile along the coastline, you got to go take it out before it gets in place to attack shipping. And that's actually one of the things that's driving the gas prices, which certainly has been a concern.
1: Some of these oil companies, Trump is saying some of the ships are getting through. They're kind of sneaking them through. There's talk about building pipelines and going other routes. That could be why the Houthis have stepped up attacks in the Red Sea, because they really want to put pressure. Yeah. I mean, do you think, because right now oil is about $80 a barrel, maybe a little bit under. If we can keep oil prices that low, does that put more pressure on Iran?
13: Not directly. And I think the energy markets have largely shifted. And one thing's clear that the shipping routes and the movement of the energy, the petroleum market's not going to return to what it was like the end of February this year. It's already changing. So OPEC is lost. UAE departed OPEC so it could increase production. They have a pipeline that bypasses Straits of Hormuz. Saudi Arabia is moving well over 7 million barrels a day of crude in its east-west pipeline to the Red Sea. A lot of that shipping doesn't even have to go by the Bab el-Mandeb, just as go north to Europe to get to its customers. New pipelines are needed for LNG. There is no pipeline to move that out of the Persian Gulf. Qatar is the main source. So that would be an interesting new one, but we're talking years for these new pipelines to come online. But the intent, and I think everyone's putting money to actually take away this leverage the Iranians have now used so that they can't do this again in the future. So the markets are not going to be the same. The prices, I think an ideal place when you hear from a lot of the in the industry is about $65 per barrel, which is about where things were the day before this conflict, which is good for American producers, as well as keeps the pressure on not only just the Iranians, but the Russians as well.
1: I'm speaking with Brent Sadler. He is with the Heritage Foundation, a national security expert. You had mentioned Russia there, and this is one thing that concerns me, I guess, about the Iranian regime. Mm-hmm. You talked about putting pressure on them, so maybe it kind of collapses within itself, the regime. But I feel like they're being propped up by Russia and China. Does that make things a little bit more difficult for us to put pressure on them? It seems like this has become sort of a new front in our new Cold War with China.
13: Mm-hmm. Yeah, there's a couple of things. So for the Chinese perspective, the Chinese were buying a lot of Iranian oil, you know, 15 years ago. But they've diversified to largely Saudi Arabia, Kuwait.
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13: Now, the Chinese aren't necessarily providing large amounts of arms. There's a concern, a threat that they might, and I think they have in the past. So set that concern aside. The Russians, on the other hand, they have been providing air defense systems like S-400s, their most advanced surface-to-air missile system. They have also been a very, very robust trade in the Caspian Sea in drones. So the Shahed drone, the Russians learned how to manufacture and they're using against the Ukrainians. Those drones can also now come from Russia back into Iran, given that we've attacked their industry to produce those and degraded their inventory of these drones. So the Russians are a concern. The Russians, though, however, have a war on their hands that's not going well either. So it's not really very clear if they're going to be any meaningful assistance to the Iranians. And so the Iranians, in by and large part, by themselves.
1: Well, I mean, do you think China and Russia, though, are providing intelligence? There have been some accusations of that.
13: Oh, totally. I mean, that's an easy one. It doesn't cost them anything to pass over satellite imagery and timing of where our aircraft are and also the location to help, you know, the targeting of their ballistic missile attacks. We should just, that should be assumed. And there's lots of things that we can do, probably quietly, to basically start to impose cost on the Russians and the Chinese for when they do that or when we suspect them of doing that.
1: Speaking with Brent Sadler, he's with the Heritage Foundation. What about these reports that were running low on some of these sophisticated missiles? And if that's true, it really does expose a vulnerability, right? I mean, I've seen some reports that suggest, you know, we really have enough for Iran, but if we had a conflict, say, with China over Taiwan, this really exposes a problem here.
13: Yes. So the first thing on this is not a new problem, which is why it's so frustrating for folks like me, you know, ex-military, but also been monitoring this for quite some time. It goes back well over 10 years ago. We know we don't have the key munitions and the quantities that we would like. We also don't have the production capacity that we would need to maintain those inventories and to wage a major war, say, against China, that would be one that lasts for years and at a very high tempo and scale. So we're not where we would like to be. That doesn't mean we can't fight, and it doesn't mean that we can't succeed in that fight. That's why you hear from the generals and the admirals when they're testifying that they can still meet the mission objectives. It just means you take a lot more risk. It also means you take a lot more time. So a war that could be fought to a conclusion in, say, 6 weeks, well, now you're going to be fighting it for 6 years. That's the danger, and you see that in Ukraine. And you don't have the inventory, and you don't have the military on the first day of the war. You buy into a long attritional fight. So that good news, in the Iran conflict, we're yet again being reminded that this is a problem that we need to put serious money and serious capital investments into, and we need to get more production. The other part of it is a lot of these weapons that we're using up, they're defensive. What deters China are the more offensive weapons. And while we've used a lot of Tomahawk cruise missiles, we've got a fairly large number of them also in the inventory. Again, not ideal where we would love to be, but we have quite enough. And we have also a lot of VLS tubes. These are on our ships and our submarines in the Pacific that really cause the Chinese a lot of consternation. So while we don't have the deterrence that we once did, we still have quite lethal capacity there. But if we just keep letting things go the way they are back home, and I'm not talking about the conflict with Iran, I'm talking about addressing our inventory and the ability to produce these weapons, we are going to have a serious problem and probably have to fight a war in a way that we would not want to if we get into a fight with China. We certainly run the risk of losing deterrence.
1: 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Really appreciate you coming on today, giving us your perspective, and I know we'll talk to you again in the future.
13: Thank you. Have a good day.
1: We'll be back here in a moment. 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

0: 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Talk Radio 102.3. A bunch of people weighing in on the text monster. 423-267-1023, including this text here. Have you ever done this before, Max? That's a text we got. another person said...
1: Wait a minute. I can take up for myself here. It's not me. It was the equipment. and we were having trouble.
0: Someone said, is Max asleep at the wheel today? No, you're wide awake. I got your blood pressure going.
1: The engineer and I were trying to fix a problem.
0: Yes, during my interview.
1: And we caused a problem while we were doing it.
0: I think it's fixed now. That's the good news.
1: The good news is we got it fixed. Yeah.
0: All right. Are we ever going to fix Iran? Are we ever going to fix that situation?
1: If it were only that easy.
0: You know, we can't just reset like we did the system in here. Just reset the country? No.
1: Well, I guess that's not how that works. But you know what that's going to take? Reset.
0: Oh, yeah, that's true. That's about as close as a reset as it would get.
1: You know, I don't want to see them have to kill all those people, but I don't know what they're going to do.
0: Well, as I mentioned earlier, and we were talking about in the last segment with Brent, really seems to be an economic war that we're fighting against them. Trump did talk about that. Here's a little bit of what Trump said on that yesterday.
2: All of the people that were so badly hurt, so badly wounded or killed, many thousands of people, and maybe damages for the 52,000 protesters over the last 4 months that were killed in Iran. We think their families should get damages.
0: I love that. So President Trump was reacting to what the Iranians said. The Iranians, for some reason, are adding to their demands for them to open up the strait. And part of their demands was they wanted to get paid by the U.S. restitution for war damages. So Trump comes back and goes, oh, we're going to talk about restitution. How about restitution for the thousands of your own people? How about restitution for their families because you killed people in your country for protesting? How about restitution for the military people, U.S. military service members who were killed? How about restitution for that paid by Iran? So I thought that was a good answer. I like that response. He also talked about the Strait of Hormuz. Here's what Trump said.
2: The only one that has control of the Strait of Hormuz right now is the United States Navy. We have a blockade that's been infallible. It's a steel wall. And we let people in that we want to let in, and those people come in, and they've been coming in and they're going out. So it's actually open now. We do not let them go into Iran. They're not admitted into the strait to go to Iran. But it's open for others. Now, a little bit complex because they will, on occasion, drop a mine. And we find the mines. You know, we've mine swept the entire strait, as you probably maybe heard, maybe you didn't hear. But we control the strait 100%. Now, can they make trouble? Yeah, they can make trouble. But they're broke. They have no money. You know, Iran is broke, totally broke. And they're not paying their soldiers. They have inflation of 300% as of last night. I heard 309%. So we'll see what happens. But they've been bad for, they say 47. It's actually 50 now. You know, 47, they've been saying it for 3 years. But for 50 years, they've been the bully of the Middle East. What they've done is terrible. They've killed hundreds of thousands of people. They've killed people. They've wounded and maimed people with the legs, the arms, you know, with the roadside bomb is their bomb. They're very proud of it. And now they're paying a price.
0: Yeah, as they should. Now, it's kind of a related note, but did you see the story, Max, where there was some kind of credible threat from Iran against Trump when he was traveling to Turkey?
1: Yeah.
0: And they made it look like Trump was getting on the old Air Force One. He gets on there. They end up pulling a catering truck next door, and then he gets off in the catering truck. But they had all of the reporters and the rest of the White House team on the plane. And I'm thinking, okay, wait a minute.
1: I believe I would have wanted to know that I was a target.
0: Well, that's what I mean. Like, let's say Iran did have some kind of plan to hit Air Force One.
1: Yeah, yeah.
0: Let's say they ended up hitting Air Force One, and then we find out that Trump wasn't on it, but the rest of the White House press corps was killed, And then we find out later, oh, Trump's still alive. It was all decoy. I feel like that's not a good plan. I just don't. You imagine the outrage that they used the rest of the people as a decoy for the Iranians. I'm not a huge fan of that. I have to say that does not seem like the best idea. I don't know.
1: Maybe he doesn't like the press corps.
0: Yeah, well, that's a good point. But I mean, still,
1: maybe he really don't give a hoot.
0: Dear God, I guess I caught
1: that during the news, and I thought, man, that's bad.
0: Yeah, I was like, you can't just use the rest of the people as some kind of bait or something and put Trump somewhere else. I mean, I'm all for protecting the president, but...
1: Maybe they didn't really think anything would happen, but...
0: Well, that's my...
1: Just to make sure they got the president off.
0: Or they thought maybe whatever would happen, it wasn't like against the whole plane. It was just against... You know, maybe they thought something happened on the ground just to Trump, so they moved. All I'm saying is I need a little bit more information on that. Because on the surface, it seems like they just used the White House press corps as a decoy. And I'm not...
1: Call the Secret Service and ask them about that. Why'd y'all do that?
0: Apparently this happened a while ago. And there was a lot of talk that he had to use that plane because he didn't want to use the other plane. But it turned out he ended up going on a military plane. That is some crazy stuff. That is some crazy stuff. So I saw that story.
1: You know, and knowing the president, he didn't want to get on the other plane either. They probably made him.
0: Oh, that's true. That's a good point. That's actually a really good point. All right, we're going to talk more, not really about this, but some other subjects with Congressman Gary Palmer. Hopefully this interview will not be interrupted.
1: I'm going to go work on the equipment.
0: Please don't.
1: Would you throw me the hammer?
0: We'll be back in a moment.
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4: ABC News, I'm Michelle Franzen. More than 220 people are confirmed dead following yesterday's major earthquake in western Colombia. Crews now scrambling to dig through the rubble for survivors. ABC's Faith Abube is in Medellin.
5: American Alyssa Arroyave was at the gym in Medellin when it hit.
6: There was like this sudden commotion and everybody was yelling, and the staff then was like really pushing everybody to get outside as quickly as possible because it was quite strong.
5: The damage widespread, impacting health and community centers as well as roads, making it difficult to assess damage in rural areas.
4: President Trump says he spoke to U.S. Marine and veteran Robert Gilman after his release from a Russian prison. The 32-year-old held and abused for 4 years, according to the group advocating for his freedom. Gilman was said to be gravely ill. He is now on his way to a U.S. military hospital in Texas, where he'll receive medical attention. On Wall Street, stocks are lower due to the unrest in the Middle East. This is ABC.
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3: Headline here from 1819 News. It says, Gary Palmer predicts some Democrats could flip to GOP. It's over the rise of Democrat socialist candidates. So he said, you've basically got the Communist Party now. Moderate Democrats are scared. They don't know what to do. So let's talk about that right now with the congressman, as he's joining me on the show. Congressman Gary Palmer, thank you so much for coming on.
4: Thanks for having me on, Michael.
3: So, yeah, you've talked about this before as well, that you feel like there are a lot of moderate Democrats, say, even in Congress. They won't say it out loud, but they're worried about the direction of the party. And you're saying many of them might end up switching, or maybe they become independents or whatever. I mean, talk about this a little bit.
4: Well, I don't know that there's a lot of moderates. I think a moderate Democrat today is just a plain old socialist. But the people that are getting elected in these heavily urban areas, like in New York and Denver and some of these other places, are really communist. They're not. They talk about taxing wealthy people. But that's not taxation, that's confiscation that they're really talking about. So I think you've got the anti-Semitism that's grown within the Democratic Party, particularly among the ranks of these people, is leading some of the Democrats to they're going to have to make a decision on where they're going to be. And so I think you could have some of them declaring themselves independents, and if enough of them do that, that could impact who gets elected to leadership on the Democratic side. But really, in terms of moderates, Michael, I hate to say it, but there's only maybe four or five. And I'm talking about the four or five that will vote with us, vote Republicans occasionally.
3: So what is driving this, you think? I mean, Democrats, when you talk to them, they say, well, people are just concerned about affordability. Is that really it, that young people, they can't afford things, so they want to elect socialists? Or what else is going on here?
4: Well, I think you got to look at the voter turnout. And this is one of my big concerns, is, and I've seen it play out before. In 2018, Trump had only been in office 2 years. We lost the majority. We lost it by a cumulative less than 135,000 votes. Okay, just if 135,000 people had turned out and voted for Republican House members, we would have kept the majority. But 8 million people who voted for Trump in 2016 didn't bother to show up in 18. And that could happen again. And I think what you're seeing in some of these elections is the turnout is abysmally low. And, you know, you could blame that on the members of Congress and other politicians for not meeting the expectations of the people. But can you imagine if the Democrats were to get the majority this time and these Democratic socialists joining forces with the squad to determine who chairs a committee, who is the Speaker of the House? It would be an unmitigated disaster.
3: I was going to say, yeah.
4: Affordability is part of the issue. Well, mm-hmm. is a huge part of the issue, but again, I wanted to try to get across to people. We went through 8 years of Obama, and in 4 years, even though we lost the majority, Trump only had the majority for 2 years, we were able to get some things under control. The Trump administration just itself reduced regulatory costs by over $200 billion. And then we have 4 years of Biden of unprecedented spending. The first 2 years Biden was in office, he had Democrat majorities in both houses, and he increased the deficit by $8.4 trillion. And that's what we're trying to dig out from under. That's very inflationary. And I was on another show earlier this morning, and I was talking to the host before we went on, that in 22, gas in Alabama was $4.45 per gallon. 445.9. Inflation in June of 22, 18 months into the Biden administration, was 9.1%. Obviously, gas is higher than we want it to be. I don't like paying the high gas prices, but inflation last month was 3.5%. And I just hope people understand that we can't do this in a year or two to get things back where they need to be. And plus, the war in Iran has really made things a bit tougher. But we're going to get there. They just got to give us time.
3: Well, and one of the issues is, and I'm speaking with Congressman Gary Palmer, one of the issues is people really wanted prices to go down, but that's not really what we need. What we need is wages to go up, right, to kind of meet those prices and them not to increase as much. Now, inflation's still a little high. It's been around, you know, 3%, a little lower, and the goal is supposed to be under 2%. But, I mean, that is one of the problems. It just feels expensive still. And, you know, I've talked about this for a while. I think Republicans should focus on certain areas of the economy where it is expensive, and that's housing, healthcare, childcare, education, correct?
4: Yeah, I was meeting with some home builders, and we've done a tremendous amount in the House. I passed a bill that removed one of the Biden executive orders banning gas hot water heaters, and they were going to ban all gas appliances in your house, stovetops and everything. And we've done a really good job of rolling those back. That's reducing the cost of housing. But what, as we've done this to reduce the cost of housing, state and local governments have imposed new permit, new fees, new regulations. And that we can't do anything about that in Congress. This has got to be taken care of through the city councils, through the county commissions, and the state legislature. So this should be a whole of government effort to bring down housing costs, to make housing more affordable. But the other thing that about this is that, and again, I go back to Biden, just in 4 years, cumulative inflation was over 21%, but wages only increased by 16%. So you actually lost 5% in your purchasing power just under Biden inflation. And that's one of the things that we're working on, Michael, is to, as you pointed out very accurately, is to get wages up. And that means that we've got to grow the economy, create new jobs, and better paying jobs.
3: speaking with Congressman Gary Palmer. By the way, you were talking about turnout in an election. You have a primary election today. I'm sure you feel pretty confident that you'll be reelected.
4: Well, I'm never confident. I'm just trust the people and trust it in the hands of the Lord on that sort of thing. But turnout is abysmally low here today. We're hoping that people even know there is an election. Schools, for a lot of people in the 6th District, schools started back today, so we'll see.
3: Oh, wow. Yeah, that's a bad coincidence. I do want to talk about this as well, because I know you've been big on this, and you've talked about it on the show before. Your colleague, Congressman Dale Strong, has been talking about nuclear development at the Belafonte plant, you know, small nuclear reactors there, working with the TVA to get that done. And that's something you've been working on as well.
4: I was actually the one that they called about that, and I put him in touch with Dale. And by the way, Dale's doing a really good job. I like him. He's keeps his head down and does his job. He's not one of these guys that's trying to get his face on television all the time. He's just trying to do his job. But yes, I have, Michael. And I got a call back in January about this, and I think we're really close. You know, I worked for two international engineering companies, which I think helps explain my lack of personality, but I get a little technical. But one of the things that I'm really excited about is we had four different companies that are building small modular reactors, or in one case, a micro reactor, and all four of them reached reactor criticality. We're on the verge, and I really think that we're not going to have one or two that go into place. I think we're going to have dozens, and that's extremely important, because nationwide in the next 10 years, we're going to need to double baseload power available for businesses and consumers. And around the country, there have been about 300 coal-fired power plants that have been closed. We lost all that power generation, and you can't replace it with wind and solar. So the thing about that is on those sites, they're already brownfields. That's where we need to be locating a lot of this critical infrastructure that we need to build and power those independently with small modular reactors, so they're not tied into the grid and they don't impact anybody else's power bill or power availability. The transmission lines that are still there, you can put small modular reactors on those and actually increase the baseload power available for everybody else, and over time stabilize utility costs, maybe even bring it down some.
3: Yeah, it's got to be. I don't know how you handle it sometimes with the Democrats, because I hear Democrats, even like AOC out there, saying Republicans are raising gas prices. And then, you know, they're talking about the war, and it did raise gas prices a little bit. But, I mean, AOC promoted the Green New Deal. They purposefully wanted to raise gas prices, correct? Now, all of a sudden, they're blaming Republicans. I don't, you know, the hypocrisy is crazy, isn't it?
4: I wish people, all your listeners, just take a minute when you go on break and Google get the gas prices under the Biden administration. You'll see that it hit over $5 a gallon in the summer of 22. What we're dealing with right now with Iran is an effort to make sure they never get a nuclear weapon. Okay, so we're at war. And our gas prices down the street from me is $3.49.9. It's still way too high. It's a dollar higher than it should have been. But we're trying to save our country and our allies from a nuclear disaster. On the other hand, Biden declared war on fossil fuels, trying to force everybody into electric vehicles, which again, would have caused everybody's power bill to go up. They would. Because of having to charge these vehicles. And they made it out like the fuel would be free. There's nothing free. And so I just hope people will do that. Just Google the price of a dozen eggs in December of 2022. It was almost $6 a dozen. I was in the grocery store yesterday, they're $1.90 something now. So, but there's a lot more that we need to do. People just need to give us time. And if AOC and this bunch of Democratic communists get in charge, it'll be a disaster.
3: I agree with that. Congressman Gary Palmer, he is running for re-election. He's got his primary today in his district. Congressman, really appreciate you coming on as always. We'll talk to you again in the future.
4: Well, I always appreciate you inviting me on, Michael.
3: And we'll end the show with Yaffe's Monster Rewind in just a moment on Yaffe Live.
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12: Well, we're going to have some showers, maybe a thunderstorm this afternoon, going into tonight. High today should be 95, low tonight 74 right now. Showers in the vicinity. It's 92 degrees, feels like 101 at the Talk Monster.
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1: From the end of the dam all the way to the top of the hill there before you get on 58, it looks like a car broken down in the fast lane, and it's got stuff kind of backed up there a little bit, so expect some short delays.
2: They're taking up two lanes, it looks like. Well, they got to get the tow truck.
1: They got a tow truck coming in to move it.
2: So. Oh, my gosh.
1: Maybe out of your
2: I think it'll clear up then. It looks like they're going to get that out pretty soon.
1: 4 or 5 o'clock, they'll have cleared up. Yeah.
2: Great, yeah. Okay, the person said they were just joking. They know it's not Daffy.
1: Ah, good.
2: I thought maybe it was because
1: they should hear some of the things I call you.
2: Or Dale, or Jed, or JR. Yeah, what everyone around here calls me. But I thought maybe it was because he was saying Michael, which, yes, I had someone recently ask me what my first name was because they didn't know, because we always say Yaffe live. So it's Yaffe. By the way, you want to know how to spell it because you want to like the Yaffe Facebook page. Follow me on X at Yaffe or Instagram at Yaffe Live, and I'll spell it one more time, Y-A-F-F-E-E. All right, Max, let's get to it. We've got to end the show like we usually do. We have Yaffe's Monster Rewind.
1: My dentist office.
2: Your dentist is calling?
1: For my regular checkup.
2: You could have just, not picked it up. That just...
1: It might be the president calling. I'm an important person.
2: All right. 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At the beginning of the show today, we talked a little bit about what we're learning when it comes to Dr. Fauci, where apparently Dr. Anthony Fauci knew and said privately that the vaccine, the second dose, had a risk of miscarriage for those in their first trimester and pregnant. So it says Fauci privately warned of miscarriage risks linked to COVID vaccine while publicly claiming no issues, according to newly released texts. This is why when Trump announces maybe a new executive order for vaccine schedules, nobody trusts anybody on anything when it comes to any of this, because they have lost our trust, unfortunately. So we talked about that. The podcast is up. We had the Tennessee bullet points as well, the top stories from around the state, including more gondola wars. So Rock City has been putting up listening sessions, and the no gondola people want to flood the sites on this, want to protest at any listening session they have, because their goal is not to listen or ask questions. It's to shut down the gondola project completely. I don't think they're going to be successful, but they can whine all they want. So we talked about that in the bullet points. Podcast is up. Then, yes, we did talk about the issue of flock cameras, because you have someone who I think is probably going to be Tennessee's next U.S. Senator, Glenn Jacobs. He's now the Knox County Mayor. He's coming out against
3: a few weeks ago where a family was pulled over again. Police got out of their cars because they think it's a very dangerous situation. They thought it was a stolen car. It was not. It was an error with the flock cameras. Those are not isolated incidents. Those may be more dramatic than what we've seen otherwise, but this system is notoriously erroneous. There's a city in California, 71% of the hits were the wrong license plate. So we're talking about something that is not only not safe, it's unconstitutional.
2: All right, but the CEO of the company that makes these cameras, his name is Garrett Langley, says no, they are safe.
4: Really, really compounding. Last year alone, we helped solve more than 1 million crimes, and that's from national stories like the Brown shooter to everyday stolen cars. And you look at last month, over 1,000 missing people detected and over 22,000 stolen cars. So it's every day you hear stories of just incredible results.
2: All right, so that continues to get people fired up. I had tons of text messages on that. And you can always weigh in on the text monster, 423-267-1023, sponsored by Warren Griffin. Then we had Quake come in for our Sports Monster segment of the day. They're going to do one of their Family Feud segments, Sports Edition, which they've been doing kind of here and there.

0: Sounds like a lot of fun. So they're going to do that today. You have to listen 3 to 7 p.m.
1: What if we can play?
0: No, you're not eligible. I'm sorry, Matt. Actually, I'm sure they'll let you come in and play. Grab a stool. We have free stools in here now and just participate.
1: I wanted to call in and, you know, win a prize or something.
0: Apparently, they're doing it off the text line, so you'd have to text in.
1: Oh.
0: They're not taking calls on that. So there you go. But we talked about
1: Had a heck of a day today.
0: We also talked about the latest in Iran. Brent Sadler is a national security expert with the Heritage Foundation. He joined us. We also have Trump talking about all of that. He says the Strait of Hormuz, they're in control.
2: The only one that has control of the Strait of Hormuz right now is the United States Navy. We have a blockade that's been infallible. It's a steel wall. And we let people in that we want to let in, and those people come in, and they've been coming in, and they're going out.
0: So we talked about that. The podcast of that segment is up. Then we had Congressman Gary Palmer, not to be confused with Arnold Palmer, the golfer. No, Congressman Gary Palmer.
1: Common mistake.
0: He talked about the elections, the midterms, the Democratic Socialists, the issue of affordability, all of that stuff. So if you missed any of that interview, the podcast is up. Appreciate you listening today. Believe it or not, I do appreciate Captain Max for producing. I thank him for that.
1: Just had one of those days, man. Nothing went right.
0: Sport Talk is coming up next. I'll be back tomorrow at the same time. See you then.

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2: From ABC News, I'm Michelle Franzen. Search and rescue operations continue in Colombia. More than 200 confirmed dead after yesterday's powerful earthquake. The State Department says U.S. disaster assistance response teams will arrive in Colombia today. ABC's Faith Abube is in Medellin.
3: In Cali, at least 20 buildings collapsed, falling to the ground. Rescuers using their bare hands and buckets to scoop debris as they search for any signs of life. Travelers at the airport taking cover under a counter, desperately waiting for the shaking to stop, parts of the ceiling falling just feet away. Nearby, people stranded in a cable car in the air, wires shaking.
2: New details emerging in an elaborate plan to protect President Trump from an Iranian threat. The Washington Post reports when the president left the NATO summit in Turkey last month, he was secretly taken off an Air Force One plane using a catering truck and then boarded another military plane. Here's ABC's Martha Raddatz.
4: The White House neither confirmed nor denied the Post reporting, saying in a statement, the new Air Force One is a state-of-the-art aircraft that has been fitted with high-level security protocols that ensure the safety of the president and his staff. As the president has said recently, there are many enemies of America who have their sights on him, and we use every tool at our disposal to address those threats.
2: In Seattle, new scrutiny on how authorities communicated with the public during last month's deadly mass shooting at a food festival.
5: Leadership in Seattle has been criticized for their lack of communication with the media and public in general as a mass shooting unfolded late last month at the Bite of Seattle Food Festival. Seattle's police chief was forced to resign, and now the mayor is asking Seattle's inspector general to conduct an after-action review of public communication to identify delays in communicating public information and recommend improvements for future critical incidents.
2: ABC's
5: Alex Stone, ABC News.
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11: Watch out for wrecks on 153 southbound at 58 and at Jersey Pike and Taft Highway at Fairmount. Drive carefully. We'll do our best to get you through this Tuesday afternoon. Art Sanders, Right Now Traffic.
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0: Talk, WGRW, the Talk Monster. This is a Tuesday ride, kids. Welcome in. We appreciate you very much. Or should I say students, like the students of the game guys do? Time for class. We're talking sports this afternoon. Quake the Cowboy Pasquale and you, 267-1023, 267-1023. David Pascal, how are you, sir?
1: I'm doing wonderful, and I hope you are as well. I appreciate Joe bringing us in with some Molly Hatchet.
0: Yeah.
1: That would definitely be on the list. There's certain songs for certain folks that when they come on the radio and you're driving down the road, your miles per hour just automatically goes up about 10.
0: Oh, yeah.
1: And that's one of them. I've always said I love Gypsy Road by Cinderella. That one does it to me every time. Kickstart My Heart.
0: Motley Crue, yeah, definitely.
2: That's definitely one.
1: That'll get your miles per hour going up.
0: Can't drive 55. Send me a hangar. Joe, how are you today, buddy?
2: I'm all right.
0: Happy Tuesday.
2: Yep. Good to be here. We're almost halfway through the week.
0: You're kind of right.
2: Yeah, that's the way I'm looking at it.
0: Two-fifths.
2: Yeah.
0: Through the week. After today, so.
2: It's a blessing to do what we do.
0: It is a blessing to do
2: what we do.
0: And have fun.
2: Yep.
0: Most times. And talk some sports. That's the biggest thing. Rich Mazingo from the Chattanooga Lookouts. He'll join us at 3:35. Also going to have Covenant basketball coach Josh Brown, who, David, you were telling me, one of the fastest moving basketball programs. And they're what? NAIA?
1: They're
0: D3. Okay, they're D3. Covenant up on Lookout Mountain. And they're one of the fastest possession or try to get multiple possessions per game as anybody really in that level at Division III. So we'll talk about his program and all that kind of good stuff with Josh Brown. May play a little feud later on, a little family feud, maybe about 5:30 or so. Coach Mac McCarthy back with us too here. This will be the last Tuesday. Next week they'll be switching to Thursday, and we'll have the Overlord, Gary Davis. We'll preview some college football and do all that stuff next Thursday as Mike Jenkins' final golf hour will be this Thursday, 6 to 7.
2: Yeah, that'll be fun. Got a good week ahead, and, you know, I'm a little shocked that we don't have a cake out there for making it through another code change.
0: So did y'all see that before I texted it?
1: No. You were the first one.
0: Okay, good, because I was like, I'm thinking they probably didn't see that. I know you guys have been busy. So, yeah.
2: Thank you for that.
0: You're welcome.
1: The last one, and I guess we could talk about expired codes now because they don't matter.
0: Yeah,
1: but
0: not,
1: the last
0: right?
1: one was really easy.
0: Yes.
1: Because it was 1627 pound. And it was just, I don't know who came up with it the very first day, but it was Peyton Manning, Al Wilson pound.
0: I think I did. That's the way my mind thinks, David. I got associate player jerseys with numbers.
1: Both.
0: But yeah, I was like 1627. Peyton Manning, Al Wilson, man, we got that one. The new one, I can't really. I know what the second number.
2: Marino.
0: Maybe.
2: His college number. I don't know.
0: And the
2: Pee Wee number.
0: This is a code from 2020. Was.
1: So we'll be getting a new code tomorrow.
0: Exactly. Our new engineer, a fairly new engineer, Looney, was all over it. I like that guy, even if he's from Texas.
2: What idiot.
0: A Dallas boy. So, 267-1023, 267-1023. I mean, I know we're not going to spend a whole lot of time on this, but as we've seen in the past, the NBA has a sense of humor, so they're going to open up the season with the 76ers and LeBron James at the defending champ New York Knicks. I mean, that's a reason to tune in. I don't know because it's so much deep into football season at that point in time, but I'm sure I'll watch a little bit of it when it happens. But, you know, hey, there you go.
1: Yeah, let me see here. October 20th is going to be on a Tuesday. And, yes, you've got the Sixers at the Knicks and then OKC, San Antonio in a rematch of your Western Conference Finals. That's certainly starting the season with a bang.
0: And those five games on Christmas Day are also pretty big matchups, as you might imagine.
1: Yeah, I will say this. NFL just said, sorry, NBA. I know you've liked having Christmas Day, but we'll be taking that as well.
0: Uh-huh. Yeah, the whole thing.
1: They kind of
0: took. So now they get Thanksgiving and Christmas.
1: They decided to take Black Friday from college football. Actually, I think they only have one on Black Friday. after having three games on Thanksgiving.
0: It's probably
1: they took away Thanksgiving night
0: because it's on Prime or Netflix or yeah.
1: Or it has been. I don't know if it is this year or not.
0: But. I don't either. But anyway, 267-1023. And wanted to mention this, too, while we're in the NBA category. Did you see, I thought of our friend Brody Long over there at Nuga Sports Cards. They found the flag, Cooper flag, one of one card. I don't know if you saw that, Joe.
2: I did. I was, myself and Andy Stats was talking about that
0: so
2: earlier.
0: It was... basically like Brady's place over there. It was a group of you know, card collectors that came together, and they were buying packages and open them up to see what's in it. You'll see that happen a lot at those card stores.
2: Sure.
0: And they had just come across, you know, as they were opening one up, boom, the Cooper Flag rookie debut patch. It's autographed, and it's a one of one. So
2: one
0: the jersey that
2: one.
0: He sold... The jersey that was the patch was cut. I mean, the little part of the jersey was packaged with that card. That jersey, I guess, was his. He wore in the first half of his NBA debut. Sold for $1 million in February. So, what's the card worth? I don't know. It's worth what somebody will pay for.
2: Yeah, and that's and Andy was telling me that card is already, or at least Brady was saying that card is worth around $5 million right now. And, you know, if his career, and you certainly don't want this to happen, but, you know, if he has a shortened career, that value goes way down.
0: Right.
2: I don't see that happening because I think that kid is pretty special. So if his career continues like we think it will, yeah, that's going to hold his value pretty well.
0: I mean,
2: obviously being a one of one, it's always going to be worth something. But that value can go up and down very quickly.
0: But if the career, like you're saying, peters out in 5 or 6 years because of injuries or whatever.
2: You said peters.
0: Well, that's kind of what it would be. It would not be as worth as much as you would have invested in it at the beginning. Like, for example, the Paul Skeens, same kind of card, sold for $1.1 million last year. And I know it's baseball cards. You would think baseball would be the most valuable, but... Not in today's sports cards.
2: Not with all the patches and things of that nature. There's just so many different, and you know, we've been in sports cards, you know, those type of stores.
0: And it's fascinating. I learned
2: so
0: 10 things
2: yeah.
0: every time we walk in the door.
2: You got, whether it's Topps Chrome Platinum, Topps Copper, you know, Topps Elite. I mean, I'm so lost in today's sports card world. Back in the day, it was... Hey, we've got Topps, Fleer, Donruss. Oh, here's Bowman coming back, trying to make a comeback. You know, throw in some Upper Deck, and then you thought you had something. And now it's just like there's so many freaking types of cards. Like I don't know which way to turn.
0: Well, you've talked about it before, and that one, and I can't remember the exact era. Maybe it was late 90s or 2000s when it got flooded. The market was
1: 85 to 95 is when it got first flooded.
0: But then all the value went down, right? So, I mean, I don't understand how there's more and more of these companies making these cards and these, but for some reason the
2: they're not making as many of them.
0: I guess the ones that are of incredible value are way up, and the other ones are just, they're sports cards.
2: Yeah, and it's changed so much because now you've got autographed cards and packs. You know, we talk about the patches and so many game-worn type of cards out there and, I know it's fascinating. It really is. You got to be on top of it in today's world, today's sports card trading world, and obviously Brady Long and that whole crew out there at Nuga Sports Cards, they are.
1: Yeah, you've got those like him that can turn a profit, and then you'd have people like me that would just lose my, you know what, going from show to show because I don't know what I'm doing.
0: Exactly. Me too. I'd be with you. We'd be running on empty on the way back home.
2: I'll give you $5,000 for that blouser.
0: Right.
1: What'd you come up with? Well, I got a blouser and an Aguilar.
0: Yeah, exactly. So in other words, if you had a Kyler Murray rookie, you may have thought you had something at the first part of his career, and now he will be named the starter for the Vikings. Over McCarthy, apparently, at least for this upcoming preseason game. But
2: and that's why in today's world, too, you see a lot of people dealing those cards. You know, when you pull something like that, almost immediately, they might hold on to it for a month or so, but they're getting rid of it pretty quickly because that value can go up and down so quickly.
0: Right. And it's, you know,
2: take advantage while it's hot.
0: You don't know it's a proven product until it's too late.
2: Yeah.
0: Or a product that's not ever going to be proven.
2: It's so different from back in the day. You know, we all want those Mickey Mantle rookies, and Honus Wagner is a different thing. But,
0: right.
2: You know, some of those cards, DiMaggio rookie, you know, those cards that are worth a little bit. It's just different now. People aren't a lot of collectors anyway that know what they're doing. They're not keeping them. They're just moving that product.
0: And that's, you know, the used car theory, I guess. The more you move through and you make a little bit off each one of them, then you actually make money by moving more product.
2: And I think the way to go is the retired players, you know, if you get a Jordan rookie or Jordan game-worn shoes, obviously you want to keep those
0: right.
2: Because that value is going to stick.
0: Yeah, it's never going to
2: drop.
0: But
2: with active players, yeah, it's very, not versatile, but volatile.
0: Volatile. There you go. All right, we'll take a quick break. Joe's going to tell us about Lead Company. But after we take that break, we will drop that Papa John's question of the day for you right here on Sport Talk. And, of course, Rich Mazingo, president of the Chattanooga Lookouts, will join us at 3:35 this afternoon on the Talk Monster. Lead Company brings you WGOW. Tell them, Joe.
2: You know, we are a sports show here on Sport Talk in Chattanooga, and obviously we talk about teams and wanting the best players on our respective teams. 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
0: 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It's Sport Talk, Quake the Cowboy Pasquale. 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
12: Watch out for a wreck on South Terrace at Marlboro and leftover congestion on 153 southbound at 58 from a wreck there earlier. Drive carefully. Art Sanders, right now traffic.
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0: the Ramblin' Man, 325 on a Tuesday. Must mean we're just a little bit behind because we got to drop it on you. Our Papa John's question of the day.
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0: Cowboy, what you got for us?
2: Our Papa John's question of the day. Single barrel for you on a Tuesday. Who is your favorite podcaster? Who is your favorite podcaster? National Podcast Day?
0: Clint Powell.
1: Well, no, it's Joe Rogan's birthday.
2: Oh, Joe Rogan's birthday.
1: That's
2: okay.
1: That's the gist of it.
0: 59, right?
1: I think that's right.
0: Yeah,
1: I think
0: he's
1: that's right.
0: Right in there with us.
2: And he is.
1: Yeah, he's an old fart. He's a month older than me. Yeah. Not even that.
2: He has made some jack with his podcast.
0: Yes, he has.
2: So. Who is your favorite podcaster? Find that on Facebook and X and the Warren and Griffin text line at 423-267-1023.
0: Can I say this? My favorite podcasters are the ones that think they're going to do a podcast and just, you know, get instantly rich like Joe Rogan. And that would be about 95% of the people that have started podcasts. It is not an easy gig.
2: Well, I think what makes Rogan's podcast so interesting is obviously, they're pretty long. I mean, they can go anywhere from 2 to 3 hours.
0: Oh, do they really?
2: Yeah.
0: See, I've never seen one.
2: Yeah, but
0: his contact list is pretty strong.
2: Well, he covers the spectrum. I mean, he can go from a sports guy to a metaphysicist, if that's such a thing. You know, a guy that talks about the stars and when Earth, and it's just so dang interesting.
0: Right.
2: Now, not every guest is a hit, but that's just an opinion thing, but you know, for the most part, he brings guys in there, and he had a Secret Service guy or something talking about how he some of the things going on. He was put in jail because the government said he was, I don't remember, but fascinating. And it's all documented. So you get, like, the behind-the-scenes story from this guy, and yeah, he does a really, really good podcast.
0: Do you have a certain favorite?
1: No, I don't listen to any podcast.
0: I don't either. Sorry. I've listened to a couple of ours before, but
2: Theo Von's pretty good.
0: Yeah, I've heard that name.
2: Comedian. You got some good ones out there. I usually watch the YouTube videos of them because
0: I was going to say, do you have a favorite though?
2: Yeah, Rogan.
0: Rogan?
2: He would be.
0: Okay.
1: And how often would you say you listen to him?
2: Not as much as I was, because I would listen every day on my way to work or way home.
0: I still catch it pretty often. You have a lot of time in the car too to do that.
2: Yes. Yeah. So yeah, that would be it.
0: Okay.
2: And there's some crime, you know, mob, old school mob stories podcast like I listen to and Old West stuff. So kind of all over the place.
0: I like that. All right. So tell us what you think. 267-1023. You can text us there on the Warner Griffin text line. 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
4: News, I'm Michelle Franzen. Attacks on vessels intensifying in the Gulf region. The Houthis in Yemen claiming they targeted a cargo ship transporting Saudi military equipment in the Red Sea, killing six. The ongoing war with Iran, along with inflation, also impacting Americans saddled with debt.
5: We owe more, and we're not paying our bills on time. The Federal Reserve Bank of New York says Americans now owe $1.26 trillion on credit cards, and 12% of us are delinquent in paying even the minimum amount. The high cost of gas, groceries, and household items all contributing. One thing helping those lucky enough to own a home, equity. More people are tapping into that, figuring a refinanced mortgage at a little over 6.5% makes more sense than a credit card balance of 23%. Sherry Preston, ABC News.
4: Severe storms on the move. A tornado warning temporarily grounded planes in Chicago earlier today. That forced evacuation at Midway Airport's air traffic control tower. The same storms now targeting the Mid-Atlantic. This is ABC News.
3: Right now, traffic.
6: 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Art Sanders, right now, traffic.
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0: 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One of the two. It doesn't matter. Just check it out.
1: No, you'll figure it out.
2: It does not matter. You'll figure it out.
0: Rich Mazingo, you hear his voice joining us here.
2: Hey, let me give a shout out to that event. They have been doing that in a different iteration for dozens, a long time now, and just a really, really well-run event. It's a cool format this year, more as the scrimmage format, so it's not just a quarter for each of those teams, but a really cool opportunity, not only for fans to go out and see their team probably for the first time this year, but it's a cool opportunity for those kids to get out and play at Finley Stadium. So, man, if you're looking for something to do this weekend, that'll be a cool event.
0: Did you have boys that participated in the Jamboree back in the day?
2: Yeah, I did. One of my kids, Lucas, did. He absolutely did. He absolutely did. Not like the Jamboree that was in Buford, Georgia on Friday.
0: No.
2: That thing. I looked at Stephen Hargis' stuff, his not only his writing, but his video. Man, that's Texas stuff they did down here, yeah. David. $60 million for that facility. Two stories of suites down there. That was that's quite a spectacle.
0: And looked like there was 15,000 people there for a scrimmage too. Yeah. I mean, that's crazy.
3: I know it was built in different eras, but that was $62 million, and Finley was built for $28.5 million.
2: Yeah,
3: I know different eras, but still.
2: No, but still, it's quite amazing. And like you said, man, if you know that many people are going to. But the other thing is, I've read a little bit about it, and I'm probably mostly from Steven's stuff, and it's like only going to be used for varsity football games. Period. seven games a year? Is that what we're talking about, Joe?
1: I mean,
2: seven times? Even if you do 15,000 people, the math doesn't math right there, kids.
1: Now, was that natural grass? I didn't pay attention to that.
0: It was not turf.
2: It was artificial turf.
0: But, I mean, really? They don't play, like, youth games there? Nothing?
2: Man, they said they don't even practice on that field.
0: Wow.
2: Is that all right, David?
3: Yeah, I think, you know, when they get to 62 games played in that thing, it'll be exactly $1 million per game. they got a long way to go before they get there.
0: Woo-wee.
2: Man, but it's I don't know. It was kind of quite a spectacle down there.
0: Sure was.
2: That number zero from Baylor can play a little football, can he?
0: He's got some speed. That's for sure. All right, so you guys had a huge night, and we knew it was coming Saturday night with Used Car Night. Once again, a big success.
2: It was a huge success. You know, we had a really weird homestand. Had a great homestand. Had a fantastic homestand. No complaints at all. But, man, you know, we started 30 minutes late on Saturday because it was pouring down rain. I mean, pouring down rain. We stood in the back of that stadium. Me and Sam Turner stood in the back of that stadium and just watched it. I mean, no, knew it was coming to the ballpark, and then skirted us, rained a little bit. You know, we got rain on Friday night. I mean, we dodged the rain all week. I mean, we lost on Tuesday, lost the game on Tuesday, and then doubled up Wednesday. And then a great rest of the homestand, man. But the weather was daunting just the whole time. And then I wake up on Monday, because this is what I do, because I live this kind of miserable life, and it was like 15, maybe 20% chance of rain any given day this week. Of course, the lookouts are on the road this week. But, no, Used Car Night, TVFCU, Todd Fortner and his people over there, just an amazing job. Really, truly the nicest lineup of cars I've ever, ever seen at our Used Car Night. Gave away a Mercedes out on the field.
0: Do you remember who won the Mercedes?
2: No, I have no idea. Okay, I have no idea.
0: Joe and I were concerned.
2: They gave away a beautiful truck out there. I mean, a really good-looking truck. Now, once again, it wasn't a 2024. But it was, it was sharp looking, man, and toolbox in the back, and that drew a lot of eyes and Volvo. I mean, it's just a really
3: how many
2: really
3: were
2: cool
3: total?
2: Event.
3: How many seven or eight?
2: Eight cars total.
3: Eight cars. Okay.
2: Eight cars total. 7,600 tickets sold for the event. It was really, really cool. It was really cool. It was also nice to have 7,600 in the building. After, you know, we did it on opening night. We did 8,100. The first Saturday of the year, we did 8,300. And we just didn't know what we were doing. I mean, just hair on fire trying to figure out how to get hot dogs out and all that kind of stuff. Man, 7,600, just kind of a walk in the park. It was really, the ballpark was comfortable. It was easy to do, and It was really a fun homestand. Really a cool homestand.
4: Andy Statz told us he went Sunday because he took the grandbaby and she loves some Bluey.
2: Absolutely.
4: But he said that he said you could see the thunderstorms off in a distance, but it just kind of stayed away from the ballpark. So, like you said, to your point, dodging the rain pretty much all homestand.
2: So Sunday we watch it early. We have our, you know, what if you're at a ballpark, this is just some behind the scenes information for you. If you're at a ballpark and you see my entire staff in section 101, pretty good chance storms come in our direction. So two times on Sunday during that baseball game on Sunday, my staff's down there into the game. I mean, it's the ninth inning. It starts raining hard in the bottom of the ninth inning. We're down by one run. It starts raining hard. And Knoxville just decides to change pitchers right that minute. So let's just add another 4 minutes onto it and rained hard for four straight minutes and end up getting, bases loaded, drove in two runs and won the game in the bottom of the ninth inning. So it was fun.
3: And didn't that do – Sunday's game did like 4,000, right?
2: Yeah, we did over 4,000 for Bluey, yeah.
3: Mm-hmm. That is wild. Yeah. Sunday do it, because you think about those Sundays at AT&T in July and August.
2: I tell you another thing that we didn't predict, and I'll take the 100% blame for this thing, is we didn't put in the numbers that people were going back to school this week, because Tuesday wasn't really a huge day. It wasn't going to be a huge day. It rained out. Wednesday wasn't really a huge day. Thursday we inched up there a little bit, but. School going back in really caused us, a decent amount of people. And that's, I mean, people are doing what they're supposed to be doing. No, you're not going to get any argument on my side. But, you know, at AT&T Field, it never bothered us. We never saw a drop-off going to school day, because by August, no one was coming to games anyway.
3: Exactly.
2: So it didn't make any difference. So there wasn't a huge, maybe 25 less people showed or something, but you didn't really feel it. But we felt it earlier this week with school starting back on Tuesday. We actually felt it inside the ballpark.
3: All right. The used car night crowd is typically a different crowd. Mm-hmm. You probably had, there's no telling how many people came to Erlanger Park for the very first time.
2: Oh, I bet it was a ton. You know, and it's interesting, David. I mean, I walk the concourse almost every night. I mean, I do walk it every single night, but I walk it usually throughout the night. And familiar faces, and you can tell what people are wearing, and they've been there before, and they got a lookout shirt on or something like that. Just a lot of people that have not been there before, and which is great, because I think if they were there on Saturday night, they had a great time, and they will come back again. But it's a lot of people. I'd love to go to the parking lot those nights and just see how many outlying counties we have in the ballpark that night, because there's a bunch.
4: Well, and it's funny that you say that, because now that I guess it was Friday, we had that guy texting who was coming from Rockwood, and he was texting our text line, "Hey, what about the lookouts? Is it still on? Blah, blah, blah,
2: yeah,
4: blah."
2: Uh-huh.
4: You know, I was like, "Hey, it's not raining here. We're just, you know, 3 or 4 miles away."
2: Yeah.
4: So you are having a lot of folks from farther out than maybe you have in years experience Erlanger Park.
2: We absolutely are. They're coming from everywhere. It's been fantastic. But yeah, it was Saturday night. Just ramped that up a little bit. It was definitely different.
3: All right. So you have a used car night Saturday night. You've got Bluey Sunday afternoon.
2: Mm-hmm.
3: You're off out of town this week.
2: Mm-hmm.
3: You come back next Tuesday, and there's already something to talk about.
2: I'm super, super excited about this one, and I got to thank the people at Bessie Smith Cultural Center, and they came to me with this idea. Once again, ideas really aren't in my corner. I'm not really an idea guy, but I surround myself with idea
5: people.
2: That's
5: me, Rich.
4: Yes, he's the idea guy.
2: Yeah. That's it. But Paula Wilkes from the Bessie Smith Cultural Center came to me and said, "Hey, we're doing History of Baseball in Chattanooga. It's one of their nights at the ballpark. We're doing the History of Baseball, and there, you can't really write History of Baseball without talking about Miss Wanda or Wanda Goins at Erlanger Park or AT&T Field or even back to Ingle Stadium. So we're going to recognize Wanda on the field on Tuesday night, and she's got a big party out there at the ballpark. Her family's coming out, but they're going to put her in the museum, in the Bessie Smith Cultural Museum over there.
5: Oh,
2: so
5: wow.
2: I just think it's fantastic. We had the opportunity to tell her this the other day. We wanted to surprise her, but that was probably a bad idea. So we let her know the other day, and she couldn't even speak, man. She was just beside herself. And you know, we've had shirts made up this year, and this goes back 4 months, but it says, "I just came for Wanda tonight."
3: Uh-huh.
2: And
4: I've got one of them.
2: Oh, yeah, absolutely. But she is
3: I've got her bobblehead.
2: She's an nice icon, and has been an icon for a long time, and it's really, really cool to give her the opportunity to be recognized at the ballpark. I hope people will come out and and just tip their hat to her because she has been amazing.
3: Now, will there be baseball. A 6:30 first pitch?
2: Is no, she... still 7 o'clock. Still 7 o'clock.
3: I mean, excuse me, a ceremony. Will she do
2: well, a... Yes, she will be out there. She will throw a first pitch, and it'll be about, gosh, I want to say 6:45, somewhere okay. in that range. Somewhere in that range. So, yeah.
3: You know, it's That's funny. Awesome. You think about the state of Tennessee and, like, popularity levels. Mm-hmm. And, like, Peyton Manning has a high popularity level. Mm-hmm. But it's probably not as high as Dolly Parton.
2: No.
3: Because you may have some, like, Vanderbilt fans that don't like Peyton or whatever.
2: Right,
3: In Chattanooga, it's hard to find anybody that's got a higher popularity rating than Wanda.
2: It is. It's true, man. It is true. And she's so wonderful, and she and I joke back and forth all the time. My wife wears her out every time she comes to the ballpark. But, I mean, if you'll stand at those front gates, and it feels like about one out of every three people come over and hug Wanda, and it's not one out of three because she'd never move her spot. But, I mean, the amount of people who come in that gate and look for her immediately is amazing every single night. So, like I said, I'm super proud of her, proud to know her, proud to be a part of this thing, and I'm really excited for Tuesday night to be able to tip our hats to her.
3: What a cool way to start out a homestand.
4: Yeah, that is cool. And she also, of course, and you know this, but works with Mox women's basketball. She's down there doing various duties, including security. I mean, she's just a sports icon, and I don't even know if she ever played sports, but she is.
2: I don't know that she ever played sports. I don't know that she likes sports.
4: Right.
2: I don't know, but she is. You're right. I mean, if you're at a sporting event in Chattanooga, I mean, she worked. She was like a full time employee for Finley Stadium for a while too. I mean, she's everywhere. So she's fantastic, and I'm excited to get the opportunity to have her and her family out and do something nice for her.
4: How's this sound? Three more homestands left.
2: Isn't that crazy, man? That's crazy to me.
4: Me too.
2: You know, I got to tell you, and in the past, and we've had conversations off the air and here before, but, man, you get to after June or after 4th of July, and, man, these seasons get long. I'm excited still. I'm excited about what we're doing every single day. I'm looking forward to coming to the ballpark and doing what we're doing, but the idea there's only three of these things left is crazy quick. It's absolutely crazy.
3: You've talked about it before, Rich, with AT&T outside of used car night,
2: mm-hmm.
3: y'all had to front load – Mm-hmm. a lot of your promotions.
2: Mm-hmm.
3: Now you're able to really spread those things out. I mean, y'all still have things down the stretch here.
2: I mean, unbelievably cool ones down the stretch here. Grateful Dead night, which is always just a huge, huge night for us coming up. We're giving away unbelievably cool beer steins. Rock City sponsored a beer stein for us this year. We're going to have drink specials that night. It's coming up this homestand. Grateful Dead night's coming up this homestand. Paula, you know, the Bessie Smith and the Wanda Goins night at the ballpark this year. We're doing a viewfinder, old school viewfinder by Coca-Cola with old lookout shots in it. Oh, Coca-Cola! It's just unbelievably cool things. And like you said, David, 2 years ago, never would have considered doing stuff like this in August. But man, at our ballpark, there's just so many great places. Number one, about 90% of the seats are in the shade when the game starts. But then number two, there's so many places that you can get air conditioning. I mean, we had 1,800 air conditioned spots in our ballpark every night, but just people can get out of the sun. It's just a comfortable place to be. So we're excited about these events and excited to be able to promote throughout the course of the year.
5: So I asked you this probably 2 months into the season. I'm going to ask you again today and probably ask you again at the end of the season. But yeah, obviously this is a year of learning. What have you looked back on and say, you know what, this is something maybe we can address for next year, next season? And I know if it's important enough, you're already addressing it, but you know, maybe some things you could do differently.
2: So operationally, Joe, I think we've addressed most of the things. You know, we literally, this past homestand was the first time we had a spot for a handicap drop-off. We've heard a lot of rumblings about that. Now we have a spot right by the front gate that you can drop your loved ones off, get them into the game pretty quickly from up there. But operationally, I think we've addressed almost everything we're going to address. And once again, stuff's always going to come up. But the things that David's talking about right now, the things that, you know, we had a drone show and didn't know what the drone show was going to look like. I looked at Dan the other day and I said, man, I want to do multiple drone shows next year. I want to make sure that we're doing fireworks on every single Friday night. Again, that's just a lock for us. But then giveaways, you know, we've done a lot of giveaways on Thursday nights and even Wednesday nights this year. And, you know, we're looking at the possibility of doing like making a fireworks Friday, maybe a fireworks and a giveaway Friday, or a fireworks and a Superstars Friday. So making Friday nights bigger, making Saturday nights bigger. You know, our biggest crowds easily, and it's not even close, for Friday and Saturday night. But how do we take that number from 6,000 to 7,500? And so that's when people can come. That's when they want to come. So let's give more people the opportunity to come out.
3: You mentioned the superstars. Have entertainment acts, have you had as many of them this year? Because there's so many things about the new stadium that are selling itself anyway. How much have entertainment acts been a part of this season? Is that the same level as past years?
2: Have we had one yet, David? I don't know that we. And honestly, I'm asking the question. I don't know that we've had. Superstars are on the books.
3: Okay,
2: we've got another group. I think it's on that Thursday night that do some gymnastic balancing type things, some cool things like you've seen on SportsCenter with people at halftime at basketball games and that kind of stuff. They're coming out, I think, this homestand as well. So I don't know that we've had an act.
3: That's
2: we've
3: interesting.
2: We've called Christopher three or four times. Yeah. Nothing. Can't even get the phone answer. So.
3: Well, who was one of the ones that, like, B-Boy McCoy was one? Of course, Myron Nudelman passed away, right? Uh-huh. I mean, but that's weird. I guess, well, one, you got to make a living, and that may not be the best way to do it, but that's wild that y'all can't. That y'all haven't, but I mean, obviously the stadium has rocked and rolled. Well, it's just entertainment acts hadn't been a part of it.
2: And I think, you know, some of the things that we did, David, is what we're talking about right now, like with the Erlanger Park, mini Erlanger Park giveaway and the viewfinder giveaway. You know, we have held those events in the past, and once again, to Joe's point, maybe, you know, we've held those events as standalone events. Man, if we're going to give away this, that'll be it. If we're going to do fireworks, that'll be it. And now we're starting to look at more and more things on any given night to bring those people in. So I think you'll see more of it next year. I think you'll see probably more of it like on Friday nights. So we'll have a B-Boy McCoy. We'll have whatever it may be. And then we'll have fireworks at the end of it to kind of hit more demographic groups.
3: Interesting.
5: I think to go along with your drones, maybe drone hot dog delivery.
2: Dude, don't hate that at all. Yeah. That's actually brilliant.
4: How cool that'd be.
2: That's actually brilliant.
4: We should have them crashing into each other. There's so many hot dogs.
5: A lot of hot dogs. Hey,
2: we do have, and it's not this homestand, not next homestand, but 25-cent hot dog night's coming back.
4: Oh!
2: 25-cent hot dog night's coming back.
4: You hear that, Texters? They'll be fired up about that. Yeah.
2: Annika made me do it.
4: Was that the social media post, you've been warned, or something like that? I saw that earlier today.
3: All right, real quick, Rich, just got an email. Why have the Lookout struggled after blowing the first half lead? Did they lose better players?
2: We did lose some players. We lost a lot of players. We came out of the gate. We
4: beyond red hot.
2: Yeah, we were just absolutely on fire, and had a tough go after that. You know, the what you always point to and always look at, what's your big league team doing? And when the big league team came out pretty hot, everyone kind of stayed put in Chattanooga, and the big league team got some injuries, started tailing off a little bit, and then that's when the conveyor belt starts. That's when

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3: Man, a really good friend of mine got beat last week. Hey, come see Wanda Goins next Tuesday. 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
5: That's
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4: August 18th.
3: All right, guys.
4: Thank you, Rich. We appreciate it. Rich Mazingo here on Sport Talk and the Talk Monster. Right now, traffic with Art Man. 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
6: Right now, traffic. Watch out for a vehicle fire on 27 southbound, just south of 153. Drive carefully. Art Sanders, right now, traffic.
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4: The service forecast once again for rest of the afternoon. Chance of showers, thunderstorms, high 93. Heat index as high as 103. Tonight, partly cloudy with overnight showers, thunderstorms, low around 74. Tomorrow, mostly sunny with afternoon rain and thunderstorms possible, a high of 93. Heat index 102. And then Thursday, more of the same. Mostly sunny with scattered afternoon showers, thunderstorms, and a high of 94. Currently, we are partly sunny and 87 degrees. Right here at Moccasin Bend, Talk 102.3.
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0: 358. Oh, 827 throws a shot out. Am I listening to Sport Talk, or with all this trading card talk, it sounds more like a Revenge of the Nerds? Just because you're ignorant to a subject doesn't mean it's nerd talk.
1: Yeah, just go eat one.
0: A card? We'll move on. Joe's all over Southern Rock today. Keep it going, Joe. There you go. Joe Rogan, and it's not even close, says 400, our texter. You're kind of the same boat.
1: Yes.
0: Willie says Theo Vaughn and Kill Tony.
1: Kill Tony, I forgot. That's a podcast. That's okay. Really good.
0: I was going to say, I've heard Kill Tony. But
1: I watch Kill Tony more than I've watched or listened to Rogan here lately.
0: Is there certain subjects or just all over the place?
1: They just pull a buggy, get 1 minute to do comedy, and then they interview you, and they got regulars on there too.
0: That's perfect. Yep. All right. Tennessee Volunteer News, and we return from top of the hour news, so stay tuned. It's Sport Talk on the Talk Monster.
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3: From ABC News, I'm Michelle Franzen. In Western Colombia, more than 200 people are dead following yesterday's earthquake. Search and rescue continues. ABC's Faith Abube is in Medellin.
4: The deadly earthquake, the most powerful to hit the country in more than a decade, leaving a trail of destruction in multiple cities. The quake's epicenter coming close to heavily populated areas. Cities like Pereira and Cali hit particularly hard. Entire apartment buildings seen splitting apart, leaving clouds of dust and rubble.
3: It is primary day across six states, including Minnesota. The state secretary's office says more than 241,000 voters cast ballots ahead of Election Day, the highest number, the office says, of early votes cast ahead of a primary in any non-presidential year. In South Carolina, Republican voters casting ballots for the second time in 2 months on who will replace the late Senator Lindsey Graham after his death in July. Graham's sister Darlene Graham, appointed by the Senate to finish out his term, which ends in January. She's running in the GOP primary for the full-term seat. Severe storms taking aim at the Midwest and portions of the East Coast today. ABC News meteorologist Samara Theodore says many areas are under flood warnings.
5: That spans from Chicago to Indianapolis, Cincinnati, Charleston, West Virginia, right on into the D.C. metro area. And this is through this evening, with some of the heavier rain arriving in the next couple of hours in parts of Virginia and North Carolina.
3: Earlier today, a tornado warning forcing workers at air traffic control tower at Midway Airport in Chicago to evacuate and causing ground stops in place. A U.S. Marine on a flight back to America after his release from a Russian prison. Robert Gilman was detained for more than 4 years on disputed charges. According to the group advocating for his release, Gilman is gravely ill and suffered years of abuse. You're listening to ABC News.
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9: Right now, traffic.
10: Watch out for a vehicle fire on 27 southbound, just south of 153. Drive carefully. Art Sanders, right now, traffic.
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12: 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It's all you need to remember.

0: Talk, WGOW, the second quarter on the Talk Monster. Yes. Tennessee ball football news coming up here in just a second, but let's, for the folks just tuning in, and we appreciate you choosing us here for a Tuesday ride. We'll try to keep you dry, but it's pop-up showers everywhere, and frankly, humid as it possibly can be. But we'll fight through it once again.
1: Joe. Yeah, humidity has come back big time.
0: Oh, my God. It's supposed to be even worse this weekend.
1: Oh, fantastic.
0: So, yeah, be prepared, coaches and players and parents, for that prelude to a championship football jamboree. You need to get hydrated. And we all know that starts like yesterday, because it's going to be hot down there on that field for sure.
1: Gold bond up.
0: Yes, that too. You got enough? Are you good? Speaking of today?
1: <We're> tolerating.
0: All right. Joe, if you want to repeat our Papa John's question of the day, getting some great feedback from you guys on the text line at 267-1023.
1: Yes, Papa John's question of the day. It is one Joe Rogan's birthday, and a man of many talents. Been doing UFCs, been Fear Factor, I believe. He hosted
0: he did that for a while. About that.
1: Now he's making some serious dough, doing his own podcast. And so it is his birthday. So our question, our Papa John's question of the day. Who is your favorite podcaster? Who is your favorite podcaster? You can find that question on our Talk Radio 102.3 Facebook and X pages. We ask that you join us there, and your comments and thoughts always welcome on the Warner Griffin text line, 423-267-1023.
0: Tennessee football news right after I go ahead.
2: Yeah, I was just going to talk. We were talking about the heat, and there was a situation earlier this morning. The Jets and the Buccaneers were having a joint practice up in New Jersey, and a Jets cornerback, Quantez Stiggers, was transported via ambulance to a local hospital. Aaron Glenn, the Jets coach, said after the practice that he was conscious and able to speak, but his quote was, he came to the sideline and just passed out.
0: Oh, wow.
2: Yeah.
0: Yeah, that's scary.
2: Those are always scary.
0: I mean, for those fairly high-level athletes,
2: yeah,
0: there may have been a beer or two involved last night, but, I mean, other than that, I mean, that's, you know, they're supposed to be in as good a shape as anybody, and it shows you what kind of, how dangerous it could be for, well, folks that aren't as in shape like myself.
1: I'm guessing that was in Tampa.
0: No,
2: it was in New Jersey.
1: Jersey.
2: Yeah.
0: Jeez. Right? And it's Quake, and my friend Kay Keefe always wants to remind you guys out there that if you need a plumber, she is there for you. 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Tell them Sport Talk Quake and the Talk Monster sent you. Now, some Tennessee football news, but I saw this earlier. And, Joe, this is kind of funny because of where they are. Big Ten, it's Northwestern. Not a football power, but Northwestern's football's push to become competitive financially in the Big Ten has received an adrenaline shot as the school announced today that the program has received a commitment to a $35 million football-focused gift over the next 3 years. So you're talking about a little bit under $12 million a year to Northwestern football. And somewhere in Columbus, Ohio, they're all going, oh, that's so cute.
2: You know, I think it was HBO did one of those like real sports documentaries on Rutgers and just what Rutgers faces, because they could get like a new facility and everybody's like, this is really nice for Rutgers, But then you start comparing it to the Michigans and Ohio States that are in your same conference, and it's just like the gap. You know, they were interviewing Rutgers professors, and you know, and they were all just like, "Look, they're leaving us in the dust." I mean, yeah, this is nice for us, but we're so far behind in athletics compared to these other schools in this league,
0: and you can't catch up.
2: No,
0: because they just keep adding. So, frankly, to be quite honest, I know it's going to hurt a bunch of feelings and all this other stuff as far as across the nation, maybe not our listeners or anything, but if you're going to have that Super League that they talked about, the Big Ten and the SEC or whoever else, Clemson, Florida State, whoever else wants to jump in on that and be a minor league to the NFL, then you need to cut some of this dead weight. Rutgers, Northwestern, Purdue, maybe even some folks would say Vanderbilt. I know Vanderbilt was an up-and-comer last year, but from, you know, some of these universities cannot handle the financial, what it would be, burden, I guess, of being, I mean, unless you were revenue sharing and giving it all away.
1: Well, you'd have to have revenue sharing at that point.
0: But you'd have to have some of these, I mean, can Rutgers.
1: I mean, the collectives are going to be the collectives. But
0: right, but can Rutgers and Northwestern actually compete at the same level? I mean, they're just hanging on for the revenue sharing.
1: Yeah.
0: You'd have to cut some of them loose, I think.
1: Oh, yeah. I mean, that's. And I'm sure there'd be lawsuits involved with that.
0: Oh, yeah.
1: So that would be a huge mess. A huge mess. I tend to agree with you. I don't like doing that because.
0: I know you don't.
1: Telling the kid, hey kid, you can't come play with us.
0: Yeah.
1: I just don't like that.
0: But, when's the last time you watched Rutgers or Northwestern? And I can tell you for me.
1: When's the last time he's on TV?
0: Never. Maybe when Greg Schiano was there and they had that, what was the running back? Wasn't Ray Rice, was it? Was that Rutgers?
2: Yeah, Ray Rice was Rutgers.
0: Yeah, I mean, he was good and they were good in that era, but that's the only time I've ever watched really Rutgers game unless they were playing in Neyland Stadium.
1: I mean, you could ask when was the last time you watched Indiana besides last year?
0: Well, that's a good question too, because I did not, no.
1: And they were decent. They were pretty good the year before, but.
0: Yeah.
1: Obviously, we saw a lot more of them this past year.
2: Remember all those Tennessee
0: in a bowl game in 1987, I think, was the last time I watched Indiana.
2: Remember all those Tennessee fans that wanted Greg Schiano to be their coach?
1: Yeah, I don't either. Yeah, I think they made their voices heard on the Rock.
0: Ultimate revolt. Speaking of Tennessee, though, we got some news.
2: All right. And I've mentioned this before. It's just one of these things that I really appreciate just for what I do for a living. I just like having availability. And Tennessee does a great job of making coaches, assistant coaches, and players available. And the more players and coaches that are available, the more good quotes you get. Tennessee, through the transfer portal, got a guard this past offseason, coincidentally enough, with the name Donovan Haslam. Not exactly the Haslam family.
0: I saw that and thought the same thing. I'm like, there is no way.
2: All right, so this guy is originally from Perry, Georgia, kind of worked his way up through the ranks, and last year played at West Virginia. He is 6'3", 350.
0: Whew.
2: And so Glenn Ellerbe, the offensive line coach, was made available today.
0: Definitely a guard.
2: Yes.
0: It's a tank.
2: And here was Ellerbe's quote. Talk about just your ultimate critique. He is absolutely the most physical dude since I've been here. And it's not even a question. He's violent, like really violent. That's his superpower. He's a little bit heavy and he gets tired and doesn't move the way he should. He knows that. He's got to get that right. But if you're building a superhero squad, he would be the violent, powerful one. And the guys love seeing that. And I'm like, that's just a great quote.
0: That is a great quote. That is a fantastic quote. Now, he coached Darnell Wright, too, right? And David Sanders.
2: Yeah, he's been here.
0: For him to say that, there's been a couple that, you know, well, Darnell Wright just got paid in the NFL a big-time contract.
2: And so today was offensive line day. They brought out two or three offensive linemen along with Ellerbe. And
0: of course, it's about time, Joe, right? Yeah. Offensive line day.
2: Offensive linemen are always great quotes. Always great quotes. And David Sanders, who of course was a five-star in last year's class, played right tackle last season, flipped, and is now left tackle. Well, working behind him is Gabe Osenda from Baylor, who was a five-star in this year's class. And so David Sanders was asked about Gabe Osenda. And again, another good quote, another good story. Gabe came in with a higher rank, kind of like I did. So he'll talk to me about the pressure of his freshman year and not wanting to be the guy who gets posted on Instagram about being a college bust or something.
0: He's already preparing. Right? It's like, I know this could happen quickly.
2: I can feel that pain because I had the same worries last year, trying to understand the playbook and trying to get on the field as a freshman. We had a practice 2 days ago, and Gabe didn't have the best practice. We were watching film, and Coach, talking about Coach Ellerby, was kind of getting on him, and you could see his face drop. When we left the meeting, I was like, it's good. Coach is going to get on you because he cares about you. Just don't let your last practice define your next practice. He had a lot better practice today. So, again, you know, it's just having the opportunity to get the quotes and the stories and stuff like that. So I'll have a bunch of stuff this afternoon posted and certainly in tomorrow's replica edition at timesfreepress.com on a whole bunch of offensive line stuff because, you know, the gist of my article is
0: it gives you the insight to the human part of it.
2: Yeah, absolutely.
0: They're not machines up there. They're young and, you know, they're learning.
2: It's to each their own. And I've said it before. You think about Kirby Smart. Last Wednesday, Kirby spoke to the media about the start of preseason practice, had like four players, and they have not had another media availability until tomorrow. And, you know, that's from the kind of the Saban page. I mean, it was always one team, one voice, and I'm going to be the voice. And nobody questioned it because of Saban's one-loss record, and nobody's questioned it because of Kirby's one-loss record.
0: Right.
2: You just don't have the opportunity to get to know the assistant coaches and the players like you did when, you know, Mark Richt, for his 15 years, was really good about making the assistant coaches and players available. Josh Heupel has been fantastic. Jeremy Pruitt wasn't. Again, from the, you know, because he coached under Saban too,
0: tree,
2: and it's just, sure. Exactly. So,
0: but you have to earn that distinction, Mr. Pruitt.
2: But it is wild when Georgia came up to Knoxville last year. I had a bunch of buddies of mine who still cover Georgia that are just like, you've got it so much better now with the access that you get compared to what we're having to go through. And I'm like, I get it. That would be very tough covering Georgia right now when you get to interview folks once a week.
0: Mm-hmm.
2: Whereas Tennessee, it's every day that they practice, pretty much.
0: They just roll out somebody.
2: Yeah.
0: Or some group.
2: And usually it's a coach and three or four players.
0: All right, 267-1023. We will take a quick break and then come back and have the rest of the information from around the Southeastern Conference with Vassie's Lawn and Garden here on Sport Talk and the Talk Monster. 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And when you talk with Josh, please tell him Sport Talk Quake and the Talk Monster sent you. 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Coming right back, Art Man traffic on the way. What right now traffic, I think, is what it's called with the Art Man. I'll get it right one of these days.
2: Sure.
0: I promise. I'm keep practicing every day. It's the Talk Monster, WGOW.
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6: Watch out for wrecks on Ringgold Road at Marlborough, Hickson Pike at Dallas Hollow Road, and a vehicle fire on 27 southbound just past 153. Drive carefully. Art Sanders, right now, traffic.
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0: Let me start with that promo right there because I'm not sure who put that in, but they've kind of jumped the gun a little bit. We will get Mike Keefe starting the 26th of August, Wednesday, August 26th. We'll start our visits with Mike Keefe, voice of the Vols, right here on Sport Talk and the Talk Monster. David, what kind of news do we have from the Southeastern Conference?
2: Another sign that football is getting closer.
0: Yeah.
2: With Mr. Keith. All right. Mentioned Tennessee earlier today. They were back on the practice field. I guess this was practice number 5 because they went Wednesday and Thursday of last week, had Friday off, went Saturday and Sunday, and had yesterday off. So today was number 5. Ty Redman was spotted on the practice field, the sophomore cornerback who had kind of thrust into action, didn't have a choice last year, but had a really good season. He has returned to practice. He apparently had been dealing with an illness because he was not spotted on the field last Wednesday, Thursday, or Saturday. Carson Gentle, the former Macaulay School standout, and, well, you call him a defensive end, but, boy, he's a Swiss Army knife. I mean, really? He's a blocking back in those short-yarded situations, plays on a lot of special teams. He continues to work in a non-contact jersey. Don't know what the ailment is there. Of course, the news doesn't get any bigger than this. Mizzou, biggest game of the year. Mizzou against Arkansas Pine Bluff. September 3rd, with a national anthem to be formed by Mizzou alum Sheryl Crow.
0: Oh, that's cool.
2: So there's that. ESPN has an interesting article out on Power Four football players and how much they cost this year in the transfer portal. Now, there are some outliers to every position because it talks about most Power Four quarterbacks this year went in that $1 to $3 million range. But there's a ESPN says that Darian Mensah that went from Duke to Miami may have gotten as much as $8 million.
0: Whew, for 1 year? Damn.
2: Sam Levitt.
0: That's crazy.
2: Sam Levitt's in that $4 to $5 million, but most quarterbacks are in that $1 to $3 million as far as power conferences. And it brings up the fact that even backups like Kenny Minchie has gone from being Notre Dame's backup to Kentucky's starter. He's looking at like 2.5 or 3 mil with very little proof on I mean, I think he's talented and is right. going to be fine. But, I mean, very little proof on tape to this point.
0: Right.
2: But still commanding a boatload.
0: Man.
2: Running backs, anywhere from 300,000 to 800,000. Receivers, anywhere from 400,000 to a million. Again, they're outliers in this. Tight ends, 300,000 to 600,000. Offensive tackles. Now, offensive linemen in the portal, very hard to get. Very hard to get quality offensive linemen. And we've talked about it before. When you talk about like Alabama, Auburn, Florida, these were all programs last year that struggled a lot. Like, Bama had two guys drafted, including one in the first round, but they were still 15th in the league in rushing. So offensive linemen are in a premium. They're worth anywhere from 600,000 to 1.2 million, so much higher average than running backs. 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
0: Yep.
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0: There you go.
2: Not quite quarterback value.
0: No, it's not. 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
9: Media Station. ABC News, I'm Michelle Franzen. President Trump says he spoke to U.S. Marine and veteran Robert Gilman after his release from a Russian prison. He was held for 4 years and there are reports of abuse. He's on a flight to a U.S. military hospital in Texas for medical evaluation. ABC's Patrick Reeval has more.
10: Gilman was imprisoned while he was visiting Russia after he was accused of kicking a police officer, and his family and the U.S. government say those charges were essentially trumped up. Of course, we've seen this before in Russia, where the Kremlin takes Americans essentially hostages, including famously Brittany Griner, Evan Gershkovich, and the other former Marine Trevor Reed. Now, President Trump has posted saying that Russia agreed to release Gilman on humanitarian grounds.
9: In Western Colombia, scramble to find survivors following yesterday's powerful earthquake. More than 200 people are dead, hundreds of others listed as missing. On Wall Street today, stocks ending lower due to uncertainty that continues over the war with Iran. This is ABC.
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6: Watch out for wrecks on Ringgold Road at Marlboro, Hickson Pike at Dallas Hollow Road, and a vehicle fire on 27 southbound just past 153. Drive carefully. Art Sanders, right now traffic.
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0: 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On our Dr. Pepper hotline, we have got Covenant head basketball coach Josh Brown joining us. Josh, appreciate the time this afternoon. Hope things are going well for you.
1: Man, living the dream. Appreciate you guys having me on.
0: Living the dream, man. I like it. Apparently the dream has a lot of possessions in it, but we'll get to that in just a little bit.
2: All right. And Josh, according to y'all's website, you're entering your fifth season. Is that correct?
1: Fifth season as a head coach. I've been at Covenant in the Chattanooga area since 2019. So I saw COVID and everything's in this area. So it's been really good. We enjoy the area. You guys do a great job, man. We're happy to be in the Chattanooga area, man.
2: All right, and of course, this is one of those years that you guys will play UTC, and we'll get to that as well. But just kind of wanted to get your background, because we'll set up your event that you've got in early November, but you just kind of did a total revamping of your coaching style and coaching philosophy, where you really want to get that ball up the court fast. Talk about what kind of led to that abrupt change of philosophy.
1: For sure. Yeah, you know, Covenant's a unique school. We can recruit all over the country. We also can recruit local kids, and it's a high academic school. And, you know, a lot of what we were doing was playing slow. And when I got the job, I was, you know, we need a basketball identity. And, you know, you talk about playing crazy and stuff. I think our administration does a really good job. When you play this fast, like, you know, people are going to think you're a crazy man, but I love it, dude. The kids love playing fast, and our administration does a good job. Our AD, John Hurdy, he's been in Chattanooga for 14 years, and he kind of lets the coaches develop their identity. And, you know, I called a bunch of coaches and was just like, hey, what's it look like playing fast? And two of the coaches I called are the guys that were playing in the beginning of November. And, you know, everyone thinks they're crazy. I think they're crazy, but you know, everyone's a little crazy. You know what I mean? So, but it's been good, man. I just wanted to get guys who can really shoot it is what we do, and you know, at the Division III level, there's a purity to it. You mean, like, there's no athletic scholarships, and you get guys who just want to come in and play hard, and it fits the school that we're at. You know, we have a discipleship-driven college, and so you get guys who love Jesus and love hoops and let's roll the balls out and play really fast. So it's good. It also fits my personality a little bit, just getting the ball off the floor. And I just love it, man. It's been good for us, and I'm excited.
2: All right, so you basically went one season averaging 81 possessions a game to averaging 105 possessions a game. You like to get a shot off within 12 seconds of inbounding the ball. So if that is the case, Josh, what happens? Well, let's use UTC as an example. I mean, let's not sugarcoat anything. The Mocs, you know, they're a Division I program. They have taller players. They have, you know, we know what you go through when a Covenant takes on a UTC. When you try to do something against them, what happens when 12 seconds comes and goes and you're not in a position to even attempt a shot? How does that work for your offense?
1: Oh, that's so good. I've gotten to know Dan, and actually Logan Downs is a Covenant alum on their staff, and they're huge. I mean, they're just enormous. And I actually went to watch one of their practices in the summer, and Dan was like, "What's up, man?" And I was like, "Hey," he's like, "Aren't we playing y'all?" And I was like, "Yeah." He's like, "Why are y'all at our practice?" I'm like, "Man, us watching your practice isn't going to make my guys any bigger than those guys. So it'll be fine." But they do a good job of, you know, opening up their practice for younger coaches and stuff like that. It's been really good. But, yeah, I think, like, we're not going to be able to match with them size-wise. I mean, they just got a ginormous list of dudes at the 4-5 spot. And I just think that the best way to offset that is getting the ball out fast and getting the ball at the floor and try to find some leaks before they can get set up. Because if they get set up, man, they're huge. And so we're trying to get some leaks in the defense before they can get back on defense. And so just trying to make it a little bit of a foot race. And so, you know, whenever they get set up, we got to have some stuff ready to kind of offset some of their size. But, you know, our guys love it, though. They love playing in McKenzie and obviously the local teams. And the, I guess the battle of Lookout Mountain, per se, is what you'd say. And so it's going to be a good time. Our guys love it. And we're excited to play those guys again.
0: So that's the whole thing, is getting out on a fast break and making and beating people back to the goal. You're not trying to set up and play. I mean, I'm sure you do have aspects of it, but you're not trying to set up a set play with 5-on-5, right? This is kind of the element of surprise, getting it out and getting it down.
1: The main philosophy is, you know, we're trying to find the advantage, getting the ball up the floor versus having 57 sets you go to and all the actions. And so you don't have as many set plays and you give the guys a little bit more freedom to make some plays in the full court. And, you know, it takes a little bit of element of not vice gripping your offense, and you got to let the boys play a little bit and it gives the guys some freedom. And I like that aspect of it. And you're intentional with the recruiting side of that, finding guys who can make some plays. So it's been really good for us.
0: Josh, you're a young guy. I can tell by your picture. Us old guys would say that, is this the Paul Westfall from Loyola Marymount back in the day? Same kind of, Paul, I mean, it's same philosophy, but is this where it kind of originated from?
1: I got Paul Westhead's coaching card on my desk, and I watched his documentary, and there's a high school coach named Glenn Hicks, who is good friends with Paul Westhead.
0: Yeah.
1: And I met with him, and he plays fast, and he's an old guy, though, and he's a crazier than I am, but he knows him and Paul Westhead still call each other on their landlines, and the Westhead thing kind of started the playing fast kind of before Bobby Knight got popular. It was Paul Westhead, and I think whenever the tragedy happened with LMU, it kind of died off a little bit, but you know, I think Paul Westhead was the guy that kind of started it all, and we're going to look a lot like that old 80s, 90s Loyola Marymount team this year.
0: Well, and that's funny because I said Westfall, but Westhead, you're exactly right. But, man, I mean, that's right in my wheelhouse. I mean, I was a huge Hank Gathers fan, Bo Kimble. It was just such a fun brand of basketball. And of course, Coach Hicks, I think he was at North Sand Mountain and Dade County. He's coached a bunch of different high schools around our area. And, man, they would put up 130 points in a high school basketball game. It was insane.
1: Oh, they're only playing 32 minutes. It's crazy. You know, we're scoring in the 90s, and I'm like, whoa, they're fast. But he was putting up 110 in 8 minutes than us. And so he was he got a job up in Stale Creek in Tennessee. He brought his team up to our team camp this year, and I got to watch him a little bit, kind of install the system where he's at. And it's fun. Just the little fraternity of guys who are trying to play real fast is tight, and it's good to know all those guys, and we all stay connected. So yeah, Paul Westhead, that's a good reference there. It's impressive. It's good.
2: All right, Josh. When obviously you can't do this with five kids. When it's the under 16 timeout, how many of your players have you already used?
1: Last year we were rolling them in. We were trying to trap everything last year. We were blazing. We've probably 10. I think 10 guys at 4 minutes is where we're at. And, you know, Westhead, it depended on the game and stuff. And you can do it playing less. You can do it playing more. And I think the sweet spots, you know, 8 to 12, depending on the year. And there were some games where we had 14 guys get on the floor before the first 16 minutes with a timeout, I guess, the media. Yeah. So, depends on the game. I think we've kind of like settled into, you know, what does it look like game by game for us? And some games we're going to have to play a lot faster. You can turn that up. And some games you're only going to get 90 versus 110 possessions. And so, you're able to do that. Kind of going into year three of doing it, we're able to adjust. And so, you know, with a game like UTC, they're so big, like, we don't want to slow that game down. You know, we're trying to turn that thing up and get some more possessions and make those big guys run up and down a little bit more. So, there's, you can go game by game with it, and it's, you know, it's a fun way of playing. And like I said, all our guys love getting up the floor. They have a lot of freedom, and the adjustment will be on the defensive end. How much are we going to trap the mocks is the question. So we'll see.
2: All right. Now, I would guess the closest thing in that we see around here in the SEC would be, I mean, Nate Oates likes to play fast at Bama. You got Bucky Ball, Bucky McMillan at Texas A&M. They've picked up the pace. Would those be like the closest comparisons?
1: They would be the closest. I would say Bucky Ball. I mean, Bucky traps. Like, he'll get it in the full court. He'll press. He'll trap. Probably a little bit less at A&M just because the power four level is so different. But when he was at Stanford, he was doing it. When he was in high school, he would trap a ton. And so I think the defensive side of the ball, you know, Mike DeGeorge at Cal Poly, he was in Memphis for a while at Rhodes, and he was trapping everything at D3. And when he got to the Division I level, he had to fit, like, the defensive side of things was the adjustment. But they still play fast offensively. They get that ball to the floor, and, you know, Nate Oates, they shoot a ton of threes, and they were the fastest team in Division I, I think. Wouldn't shock me if Bucky at A&M was able to play more possessions than Nate Oates this year, which makes the SEC fun, man. So,
2: all right, let's talk about the thing you've got in early November right before you play Tennessee. It's being billed as the fastest weekend in college basketball. It's basically a round robin, right? Because it's going to be Grinnell College from Iowa, Greenville University in Illinois, a couple of other D3 schools, and then Covenant, and y'all are playing a round robin against one another, and Josh, by comparison, y'all are actually slow to those to those other teams, right?
0: That's,
2: I mean,
0: scary.
2: When Grinnell and Greenville play, could they score 150? I mean, could they each score like 140 or 150? Could that look like a NBA All-Star game where they don't play any defense?
1: The crazy thing about it is they played each other last year, and the score was 160 to 130. And it was, there was 150 possessions. So, like, that was about a normal basketball game from an efficiency standpoint. And, you know, it's more of a, you're trapping. And so, like, you're, it's a different kind of discipline defensively. And so you're going for the steal, and you're taking away a shot from the other team to get a bucket for your team, and if you don't, you're forcing a fast shot, and so there's more possessions. And so when they look at 160-130, they're like, man, there's no defense. But when there's 150 possessions and you only give up 130 points, that's pretty good defense. Yeah, that's a great defense, you know,
0: like, that's crazy.
1: And that's what, like, Greenville was gonna score, you know, looking at the our numbers with my assistant, and I'm just like, man, if we hold them to 110, we're going to probably have a good defensive game, because there's going to be 125, 130 possessions in that game. And so your defensive rating will be real good, but your points per game defensively are going to be, you know, really bad, because the points per game doesn't measure the efficiency with the number of possessions. And, you know, Nate Oates talks about that stuff with the per possession versus total game by minute, I guess. So, yeah, just a different way of looking at the game, breaking it down. And so, and those guys are good. You know, I know George and Dave at Greenville and Grinnell, and I called them when I was thinking about playing fast. And, you know, I think Dave's kind of nuts, and because he's at Grinnell and they've been running the system for a while. But, you know, they win the national tournament 2 years in a row, and he's done a really good job. But he calls George at Greenville crazy. And I'm like, well, I think you're crazy, and you're calling him crazy. Like, and I'm faster than everybody else, so, like, this is a different level of crazy here, guys. So it'll be fun, man, and I think, like, it's such a unique thing to have 1, 2, and 3 in the country in possessions per game meet up, and I think there's just so much fun basketball can give the guys. You know, they're playing each other at midnight, and so we're going to drive up to St. Louis area, and our guys are going to watch the first half of the game at 12:01 a.m., and there's just nothing like college basketball, man. It's so fun. So, but yeah, it's going to be a good weekend for us.
2: Josh, have you had, since you started doing this, and you said this is like your third year of playing fast, have you had some non-conference teams just be like, yeah, y'all are kind of a headache. You know, we're not going to play y'all anymore.
1: Not as much as what I thought. There's a couple that are just like, you know, the location we're at, there's not a ton of D3 schools. So, like, the teams that are closer, just like, yeah, we got to play because, like, you're only 35 minutes from us. I guess we'll do it, but we're not excited about it. And it's just because you can't really imagine if you're a defensive coordinator and you were able to force the offense to do a no-huddle offense the entire game. It's kind of the mentality behind it. And so no offensive coordinator wants to do a no huddle offense the entire game and just let your QB just, you know, go rogue for 48 minutes or however many minutes they're playing. And so it's fun, you know, and I think there's an element your guys can get behind and take ownership of it. So that's kind of the mentality behind it.
2: Well, Josh, thank you so much. I know we're creeping up on football season, but it's always fun to talk a little hoops as well. And I know this is still a little bit off in early November, but that's going to be a fun event to follow. And best of luck against Grinnell and Greenville. And do what you do best. Light them up.
1: Yeah, man. Yeah, appreciate you guys and looking forward to follow you guys through football season. And we're looking forward to playing the Mocs. And we're not that far away on Lookout Mountain. So. If someone wants to come see some possessions, we're up the mountain by Mr. T's, you know what I mean? So come on up.
0: There you go. Thank you, Josh. We appreciate it, man.
1: Yep, good. Well, appreciate you guys having me on, and we'll talk to you all later.
0: You got it. Thanks, Josh. Good luck to you.
2: Got to be one of the best values when you think about, I mean, if you want to watch basketball and possessions.
0: It's like for 3 cents a possession or whatever. I don't know. Maybe 1 cent. I don't even know. But anyway, Josh Brown, of course, Covenant head basketball coach, and they get up and down the floor. Yeah, we appreciate him joining us here on Sport Talk and the Talk Monster. 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
7: Forecast once again for tonight. Partly cloudy skies with overnight showers, thunderstorms possible, low around 74. Tomorrow, mostly sunny with afternoon rain and thunderstorms possible, high of 93, heat index as high as 102. And then Thursday, mostly sunny with scattered afternoon showers, thunderstorms, and a high of 94. Currently, partly sunny, some clouds, and rain in our area. Pop-up showers for sure. 85 degrees, it says here at Moccasin Bend. Talk 102.3.
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7: We go to our Warren Griffin text line, Chattanooga's largest injury law firm. Texter 368 says, Sean Ryan Show. You heard of that one?
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10: Sorry about that, Joe.
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7: 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In the Red Clay is an awesome podcast. Tells the stories of Billy Burt and the Dixie Mafia.
9: There is one, I don't know if it'd be considered a podcast, but Appalachian Storytellers. 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
7: Oh man, I'd yeah, yeah that

0: I'd be interested in that one for sure. All right. Top of the hour news coming your way here, and we'll check more of our Warren and Griffin text line. Also, we'll reset on your Papa John's question of the day, hit your sports headlines, play a little Service Systems, Joe's, Did You Know? And you never know, we might get into some family feud in the 5 o'clock hour. You need to hang tight.
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2: From ABC News, I'm Michelle Franzen. In Western Colombia, a race to find survivors after yesterday's major earthquake. More than 220 people have died. Hundreds of others are listed as missing. ABC's Faith Abube is in Medellin with...
3: At least 61 buildings collapsed and over 1,600 homes damaged or destroyed. Residents seen fleeing as structures around them crumbled. In Cali, at least 20 buildings collapsed, falling to the ground. Rescuers using their bare hands and buckets to scoop debris as they search for any signs of life.
2: Robert Gilman, a U.S. Marine and veteran, released from a Russian prison today. President Trump calling it a humanitarian effort after he spoke to Russia's president. ABC's Patrick Reeval with details.
4: 32-year-old Robert Gilman is now on his way back to the U.S. after a four-year ordeal held in a Russian prison. Gilman was imprisoned while he was visiting Russia after he was accused of kicking a police officer, and his family and the U.S. government say those charges were essentially trumped up.
2: Gilman's family says he was abused and is gravely ill. The White House is not confirming or denying reports by the Washington Post on a plan to protect President Trump from an Iranian threat following last month's NATO summit in Turkey. The Post says the president was secretly shuttled off Air Force One on a catering truck and moved to a military jet. Here's ABC's Martha Raddatz.
5: All three planes, the Qatari gifted jet, the Legacy Air Force One carrying staff and press, and the military craft reportedly carrying the president, landed in Britain. It's there that the president is reportedly secreted back on to the Legacy aircraft, where he was seen by cameras again deplaning and boarding the Qatari gifted jet.
2: Tornado warnings in the Chicago area forcing the evacuation of workers at Midway Airport's air traffic control tower today. You're listening to ABC News.
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0: Just let this one roll. Classic stuff right there. The Talk Monster, Quack the Cowboy, Pasquale. If you're just tuning in, we appreciate you, man. A whole bunch. Men and ladies, we appreciate you. Of course, coming up, we'll repeat our Papa John's question of the day. We'll hear sports headlines, play a little Service Systems Joe's Did You Know? And might we roll out some Family Feud at 5:35? You never know. You'll have to stay tuned here on the Talk Monster.
1: All right. I'll be here.
0: Huh?
1: I'll be here.
0: You'll be here? Yeah, you'll be here until actually 8 o'clock tonight. Yeah. What's Kate doing today? We know?
1: I don't know. I don't care.
0: A couple guests and Jeff Kate being Jeff Kate.
1: We will have some guests in here, and I don't have that up right now, but we'll inform you of that here in a little bit.
0: Okay, sounds good. David, why don't we repeat our Papa John's question of the day?
2: 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Better ingredients, better pizza. What are you waiting on? Better get you some.
0: All right, Joe.
1: All right. Papa John's question of the day. With it being Joe Rogan's birthday, he is known for a lot of things, mainly his podcast. Very successful, so we want to know who's your favorite podcaster. You can find that question on our profile pages of Facebook and X. I ask that you like us and join us. We all want to be liked. And our Wayne Griffin text line open as well, 423-267-1023.
0: Like Texter out of North Carolina says, favorite podcast, Gary West. Enjoy your piping. It's about all things Scottish and bagpiping. Says, check it out, Quake, and get that Scottish blood pumping. Well, okay.
2: I love me some bagpipes.
0: I do too, man. I do too. Had them at my mom's funeral. We plan on having them at my dad's funeral. There's just something about Amazing Grace with a bagpipe. Sounds super cool.
1: By the way, Houston and Parker Holland will be our guest tonight.
0: Oh, yeah, that's right. That's right. Yeah, Houston Holland from Mox Basketball. Yep. And Parker, his younger brother.
1: Silverdale.
0: That's right. So that'll be fun with off the bench with Jeff Kate and Cowboy. All right, let's get another one here before we. Big yard sale at New Hope Baptist Church this Saturday. What did Judd call it? Tradio. Remember when he had Tradio back in the day? Let's see. Big yard sale, New Hope Baptist Church this Saturday, August 15th, starting at 8 a.m. That's Park City Road in Rossville, Georgia. All right, there you go. The bill is in the invoice is in the mail from our sales department.
1: Can you imagine if we had that text line when he's doing Tradio?
0: Oh my God. It would have just
1: he doesn't leave it now. Imagine then.
0: No, no. He just read the text for 2 hours. There's no problem there at all. All right, so sports headlines. Brought to you once again by a Chattanooga tradition. Brainerd and Brown Acres Golf Courses. Now's a great time to play one or both of these courses. They're challenging, they're convenient, they're affordable. And as I said, a Chattanooga tradition. Brainerd and Brown Acres Golf Courses. Play them today. Braves going again tonight. They'll see if they can bounce back after getting a little bit of a whooping last night from the Metropolitans. It'll be Braves and Mets 7:15. And you have got a Nolan McClain from Willow Spring, North Carolina. He's 8-7 for the Mets, and he'll be taking on Martin Perez, who is 7-6 for the Bravos. And that is 7:15 first pitch from Truist Park in Atlanta.
2: Did you hear how last night's Braves? It was interesting. The first inning, Bryce Elder was, six hits, five runs, and they lose 8-5, but. And I didn't see this live. I only saw highlights of it later. But there was the opportunity for the Braves to get a strike them out, throw them out. And so Elder throws the pitch that's ruled a ball. And they throw it up the line and get the runner at second. And Elder, you can go back and look at the video, and he challenges the call of a ball, but the ump never saw it. And so a couple of batters later, the bases are loaded. He gives up a grand slam, whereas he could have gotten out of that mess if the umpire had seen him challenge the call. Now, like I said, I didn't see it live, so I don't know what happened throughout that whole deal, but that's kind of a weird way to lose a ball game.
0: Yes, it is. Yes, it is. And with the review, I mean, it can have many weird ways to lose a ball game. But what else do you have as far as our sports headlines, Mr. Pascal?
2: Well, we'll go from baseball to hoops. The NBA announced its opening night, October 20th on NBC. It will start with a big doubleheader. Those loaded Philadelphia 76ers that include LeBron James will take on the defending NBA champion, New York Knicks. It's been 53 years since anybody's been able to say that, the defending champion Knicks, but the Knicks will host the Sixers, and that will be followed by a rematch of the Western Conference Finals with OKC visiting San Antonio. Quake, I'm not sure if you saw UTC releasing its basketball schedule.
0: I did.
2: But it...
0: A lot more conference games.
2: If you look at the conference, their first two games are at home against Mercer and Samford. Now, that's no shocking revelation, but what's wild...
0: When it is.
2: December 19th and December 22nd, two league games before Christmas.
0: Right, prior to Christmas, they'll be in league play.
2: I like it.
0: What? I do too. 20 games, I think, total in the Southern Conference they'll play this year.
2: Wowza. The Vols return to the practice field today. Ty Redmond was spotted at cornerback. He was not spotted during the first three practices due to an illness. Former Macaulay School standout Carson Gentle continues to work in a non-contact jersey. All right, Kyle Whittingham, the new head coach at Michigan. A couple of weeks back at Big Ten Media Days, he was talking about Ohio State and said, "I don't hate Ohio State." And, of course, that became
0: off-season. You've got to hate those son of a...
2: Exactly. And so he was asked about that in a news conference yesterday about not hating Ohio State. And he goes, "Do we have a better chance of winning if I hated them?"
0: Once they beat you three times, then you'll hate them.
2: And he was like, "Now, look, with what I said, don't be confused. I mean, that is still a huge game that we will put everything into trying to win."
0: Yes.
2: But it's just like, just because I hate them,
0: right,
2: does that mean we won't do as well?
1: You're just wasting breath, wasting oxygen trying to explain yourself to fans.
0: Yeah, no question. Hey, this just in, ladies and gentlemen. These coaches are all about the team, themselves, and the paycheck. Trust me. The fans are a necessary evil. I said it. Yep. Sorry.
2: All right, today is National Sons and Daughters Day. I've been fortunate to have both, and they're both awesome. Ben Jones, who played Cooter, passed away at the age of 84.
0: Yep. Golly.
2: You know, he became a Democrat who served two terms in the U.S. House in Georgia. And this was wild reading about his passing. He died Sunday in Virginia as he awaited watching the Braves on TV. From the world of...
0: Crazy Cooter coming at you.
2: Yep. From the world of the Babylon Bee. Babylon Bee reporting that the Chicago murder rate has plateaued as murderers are now too scared to go out at night.
0: There you go. That'll be the game changer.
2: And then finally, I like this one from Super 70 Sports a few minutes ago. When Isaac Hayes guest starred on the Rockford Files, my house could catch on fire during an F5 tornado, and I'm still not getting off the couch.
0: Right. There you go. There you go. All right, to the Dr. Pepper Hotline, Puckhead, welcome to Sport Talk on the Talk Monster. How are you?
3: I'm good, guys. How are y'all?
0: We're good. We're good.
3: All right, I want to talk about this podcast thing. I mean, yeah, I'm a podcast fanatic. My dream would be to have you three and Dr. B back to have an uncensored podcast.
2: God, that would be fun.
0: It would be fun. Yeah,
2: that
0: would
2: be a blast.
3: Yes, no kidding. I mean, Rogan's Rogan. He's the GOAT. I do like Sean Ryan and Jocko Willink. There's a local one, though. Clint Powell and...
0: Oh, yeah.
3: Ex-police chief David Roddy.
0: David Roddy, yeah. Oh, yeah, I knew about that. And it's good. Yeah. It's good.
3: Yeah, it's awesome. You know, Quake, you know, I was on that one team with him back in the day.
0: Uh-huh.
3: And two of my favorite moments were where David Roddy would tell a story and say, "I'm going to tell you a story. I ain't going to tell the guy's name, but this crazy blah, blah, blah did this." And I'm like, "Yeah, that's me."
0: Well, what you all did, especially back in those days, you had to be a little bit crazy.
3: The first time I ever met you, you walked outside of Eastgate when you were doing your Saturday morning show with Blue Raider.
0: Yeah, we were probably hungover.
3: Yes, you were. The second time was family day at that team thing. I ain't going to say the team, but I don't even go say. I was about to say what it rhymed with, but that would have got me in trouble.
0: Yes, it would have.
3: But yeah, if y'all haven't, local people, if you hadn't checked out Crimecast, that's the name of it. Check it out; it's really good.
0: And Clint does a good job with a lot of those different.
3: I've listened to every one of those episodes, some of them three times.
0: And you can hear his. He does a podcast that they've recorded that runs at 5 a.m. in the morning on Saturday mornings.
3: I listen to it at my leisure. I ain't getting up at 5 a.m.
0: Hey, I'm with you, brother. I'm with you, brother.
3: All right, you guys have a good one here.
0: You too, buddy. Appreciate it, man. 267-1023, 267-1023. 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

0: Yep, times 524. The game is made world famous because of Cowboy Joe and its service systems, Joe's, did you know? And we've got John on our Dr. Pepper hotline. Johnny, how are you today, sir?
1: Doing fine, brother. And you?
0: Yeah, we are. Good, man. Appreciate you listening. Of course, calling in to play some service systems, Joe's, did you know? And you'll have one chance for participation, two chances if you beat me at a high-quality American flag. It is a nice one. Courtesy of Century Title and Escrow and Lee Highway. 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A talk radio t-shirt from Cowboy. Couple of hats and koozies from Athens Distributing and two haircuts from Great Clips. So, John, you know what to say when you think you know the answer.
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0: He's all over it. Big dog, that's it. As we open the door now on Service Systems, Joe's Did You Know?
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6: 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You won a lot of fights, Wallace. 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
5: You sipping my soup, Guadalupe?
2: Joe's Did You Know, where you could win monster prizes just for playing. So let's get started.
7: Excuse me, stewardess, is there a movie on this flight? John Candy and Stripes. Yeah. Such a great introduction.
8: Dewey Oxburger.
9: Today's topic, TV shows. TV shows.
7: Woohoo!
9: And, yeah, so here we go. John and Quay, question number one. What was Janine Teague's profession in the 2021 ABC series Abbott Elementary? Was it teacher, librarian, principal, or janitor?
0: Quake. Principal.
9: Incorrect.
1: Gal, librarian.
9: Also incorrect.
0: Janitor.
9: Teacher, the correct answer.
0: Okay.
9: Number.
0: I never watched that one.
9: Three.
0: I heard it was good.
9: Two.
0: One.
9: What sport did George Cooper coach on the 2017 CBS series Young Sheldon? Was it baseball, soccer, basketball, or football?
0: Quake. Soccer. Yeah.
9: Incorrect. John.
1: Football.
9: That is correct.
0: Aye.
9: John on the board. Number three. Before the hospital on the 2005 ABC series Grey's Anatomy was changed to Grey Sloan, what name did the hospital have? Was it Seattle Presbyterian, Seattle National, Seattle Emergency, or Seattle Grace?
0: Quake. Ooh, Seattle Grace?
9: That is correct.
7: Seattle SLU.
9: We're all tied at one. Two questions left. On the 2011 Fox TV animated series Bob's Burgers, what was the name of the youngest Belcher child? Was it Louise, Tina, Jean, or Robert?
1: Gal, Jean.
9: That's incorrect.
1: Never heard, never seen the show.
0: Me neither.
7: I've never seen any of these shows.
0: Quake C.
9: Jean is incorrect. Louise.
0: I thought it was Frida Felcher. She's from Cranston.
9: Yeah. All right, we're tied at one. Final question until we go to overtime. Reba McEntire played Bobby in a 2023 NBC TV series called Happy's Place. Who was Happy in the TV series? Was it Bobby's son, Bobby's husband, Bobby's father, or Bobby's brother?
0: Quake. Bobby's father.
9: That is correct.
0: I actually watched that one.
9: Joe's
7: not happy.
9: Yeah, we all hate it.
0: Yeah. John, but you're still in the drawing. We'll do that drawing on August 28th. The high-quality American flag, courtesy of Century Title and Escrow, Lee Highway. 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John, if you are our winner, we'll call you and tell you how to pick up your prize pack. Sound like it'll work for you?
1: Sounds good, brother. Appreciate you guys.
0: Thank you, John. Appreciate you listening to Sport Talk here on the Talk Monster. 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
0: All right. Will we? Won't we? Will we? Won't we? Will it be a little family feud after the break here? We always appreciate you guys helping us out on the text line. That's for sure.
9: It's really all us, though.
7: I think y'all nailed this
0: at least
7: one.
0: The first four. Three or four. Yeah. So, yeah, we'll play a little family feud. 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
10: C News, I'm Michelle Franzen. It is primary day across six states. Republican voters in South Carolina casting ballots for the second time in 2 months for the late Senator Lindsey Graham's seat after his death in July. Graham's sister, Darlene Graham, appointed to finish his term until January. Now she's battling in the race in the GOP primary for the full term.
11: This election is very important because we're looking to replace someone who's going to take care of the people of South Carolina. U.S. Senator Graham has held a very high position in the Senate in the country. And so this position hopefully will solidify us a great position in the state of South Carolina.
10: Yolanda McKnight, the winner, faces Democratic candidate Annie Andrews. In Colombia, more than 200 people are dead following yesterday's powerful earthquake. The State Department announced U.S. disaster assistance response teams will arrive today. And severe storms raising the risk of tornadoes and flooding across the Midwest. This is ABC News.
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12: Watch out for a wreck on South Germantown at Navajo. I'm not sure what the issue is. But traffic on 24 West around Nickajack Lake is at a standstill. Drive carefully. Art Sanders, right now traffic.
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1: Early in the morning.
0: The talk monster.
1: Oh, yeah.
0: What am I doing here? 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All right. I think we're ready. So here's what we do. We'll take the first couple answers. As David will give out the category, and then we'll take the first couple answers, and then we'll turn to the text line for some help from you guys. So here we go. Let's. Is it that time, Joe? Is it time? Are we waiting a minute or two?
2: Sure.
0: It's right now?
2: Yeah.
0: Right now? Okay.
2: Yeah, sure.
0: It's time to play View!
3: All right, I think you'll have some fun with this one. Top six answers on the board. Past or present, name a singing family. Top Ooh. Six answers on the board, past or present, name a singing family.
0: A singing family. Okay, Joe.
4: A Partridge Family.
3: Partridge Family number two with 21 points.
0: All right, how about Mandrills?
4: How many answers do we have?
3: There's six.
4: Six.
0: I mean, Carter Family, if you're going to go old school country.
4: Yeah.
0: Statler Brothers. Papa Mau Mau. Guy, I heard counting flowers on the wall on that old school Willie's Roadhouse the other day. Oh, that's another one, man.
4: I don't know if the Carpenters should be on there.
0: Carpenters?
4: No, the old school family. Carter Family.
0: Carter Family.
4: Yeah.
0: They should be, but will they be?
4: Yeah, I don't think so. I think they're too old.
0: Okay.
4: What about?
0: Well, there's obvious one that I saw on the text line just by looking down. Jackson 5.
4: Yeah.
0: Okay.
4: Yeah.
0: The Jacksons.
3: The Jacksons. Number one with 41 points.
0: There we go. Thank you, Texter.
4: But the Judds.
0: Judds or Mandrills? Which one are we going for?
4: I think the Judds would probably be...
0: More.
4: Yeah.
0: Okay. Judds.
3: Judds it is.
0: Nice.
3: Y'all are halfway home.
0: Three out of six.
4: What about the Everly Brothers?
0: Everly Brothers? Could be. Another one? Do we know the ages of the people surveyed? That would help.
3: I will say that the answers range, you know...
4: Hanson.
0: Hanson?
4: They're all brothers.
0: That's true. Are we going with that? We don't have any strikes.
4: Yeah.
0: Let's do it. Hanson Brothers.
3: First X.
0: Bunch of losers. We knew they were losers before.
4: Umbop this.
0: Yeah, exactly. Umbop. All right, let's go to the text line since we want folks to participate.
3: Again, top six answers on the board, past or present, name a singing family. Number one with the Jacksons. Number two, the Partridge Family. Also having been guessed, the Judds.
0: All right. So
3: correctly guessed.
0: The very first texter said Jackson 5593, so thank you very much there. All right. How about the Osmonds? Donnie and Marie Osmond.
4: Yeah, I think they would be on there.
0: They had some siblings that sang too, so we'll go Osmonds.
3: Osmonds, number three.
0: All right.
3: So the three big ones were Jacksons with 41 points, Partridge Family 21, Osmonds with 20. Get that cat out of here.
0: Kitty. Let's see, Jackson 5. We got a bunch of Jackson 5. Here's Beach Boys. I'm not sure they were all related, were they? Maybe two of them.
4: I don't think so.
0: Let's not go Beach Boys. Not yet, at least. Jackson 5.
4: ZZ Top, they were all related, right?
0: They just had the same beard.
4: Okay.
0: Jackson, Osmond, Judds. Yep, we've guessed all three of those. The Jacksons, yep. Jackson 5, yep. Osmonds, yep. Von Trapps from Sound of Music. It's another one that's kind of old.
4: Yeah.
0: On traps, we're tabling. What is the other one? What we said we...
4: Mandrill. Family.
0: Did we guess mandrills?
4: No.
3: No. Not. Y'all okay. Went with the Judds over the mandrills.
0: That's right. That's right. Okay. Let's go. Osmonds. The Doobie Brothers. Were they really brothers?
4: Was there a doobie involved? I do believe that.
0: Well, I guarantee you there was a doobie involved. All right. They're on the list, too. The Doobie Bros. Again, if you text multiple times, we don't get your text because it goes back to the top of the line here. Von Trapps again, except they said Von Tramps. I like Von Tramps better. Doobie Brothers. There we go. More Doobie Brothers. More Doobies. Osmonds. Jonas Brothers.
4: That's a good one.
0: That is a good one. Yeah. Jonas Brothers.
3: Second X.
0: Damn! That's disrespectful.
4: Come on, man.
0: No, Jonas Brothers? 605.
4: That must be a little too current.
0: I mean, maybe it is, right? The Mandrills.
3: Top six answers on the board. Past or present, name a singing family. Y'all have four that have been guessed. The Jacksons, the Partridge Family, the Osmonds, and the Judds. The two y'all are looking for have been suggested.
0: Von Trapps. We have Carpenters, Von Trapps, Mandrell, Doobie Brothers.
4: Just because of the bros in the title, I'll go Doobie Brothers.
0: We have our third. It's third strike, though.
4: Yeah.
0: Let's roll through a couple more of these okay. Just to see. Jonas Brothers, Sister Sledge, Von Trapp, the Von Trapp family singers. Von Trapp's a fictional family. I understand that, but they didn't say real, did it?
3: Mm-mm.
0: Okay, just family of singers. Von Trapp's Righteous Brothers, Sonny and Cher. I guess they were a singing family, sure. Simpson Sisters, Bee Gees. I mean, we're at now. We're all over. Bellamy Brothers, Alabama.
4: I can Tina.
0: Alabama, NXS, Judds. NXS, they were brothers? I didn't know all that. Osmond's Heart. Andy Statt says Allman Brothers.
4: But before that, we had both of them. They had been mentioned, right? The remaining answers?
3: Yeah, before you start checking the text.
0: Okay.
3: Yes.
0: Okay, so it's not like Lynyrd Skynyrd, the Van Zandt brothers, or anything that's just come up. Allman Brothers.
4: So we got the Doobs. We've got the Mandrells. We got the Von Trapps. And yes. What was the other one?
0: Allman Brothers.
4: No, that one wasn't on there before, I don't think.
0: I think that's the one we had before. I mean, that's the only thing. There were some obscure ones, but... All right. With Von Trapps, since it's Sound of Music. It's fictional, but I mean...
4: We'll go with it. I'm thinking Doobie Brothers just because of the brothers in it, and people don't really know if they're actually brothers or not.
0: Right. Okay. Well, then you want to go that?
4: I really hope I'm right on this. You're really selling such Von Trapps. Yeah. It's Doobie Brothers.
0: All right. Doobie Brothers.
3: The Von Trapps and the Carpenters.
0: Oh!
4: I knew it.
0: Dang.
4: But you get final call next one.
0: I've earned it. Next one. All right. Thank you all for participating, man. I am not kidding. 120 texts, literally, in what is that? 9 minutes? I mean, honest to goodness.
4: I didn't even know what you're talking about when you brought up the Von Trapps.
0: The Sound of Music?
4: Yeah, I had no idea. But that's just me.
0: Right.
4: And I like doing that.
3: That was a big old singing family.
0: That was a big
3: one. There were a lot of Von Trapps.
0: I mean, I kid you not. That's 100 texts in 9 minutes. No question. Thank you all. Thank you all for listening, participating, all that stuff. Sorry, Joe and I kind of soiled the bed there.
4: So is the Carpenters and the Von Trapps.
3: Yep.
0: Of all. The Carpenters.
3: Top six answers on the board, past or present, name a singing family. Jacksons, Partridge Family, Osmonds, Carpenters, Von Trapps, and Judds.
0: But good call on no Carter family. Too old.
4: Yeah. Since I was thinking with the Sound of Music.
0: But it's, I guess, just because it's such a famous movie.
3: It's old, but you could see it tomorrow if you wanted.
0: Yeah.
4: Yeah, true.
0: I mean, it's almost like Wizard of Oz type.
3: Yeah, very much so.
0: Category. All right, 267-1023, 267-1023. We'll take a quick break. Yeah, that's what I feel like, too, right there. Give you the big raspberry. We'll take a quick break, come back.
4: That?
0: We'll check out the other
3: The raspberry text. Flatulence?
0: Yes, the raspberry flatulence when we return here on the Talk Monster. But first, Speedy's. 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Right now, traffic's on the way with the Art Man, WGOW.
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5: Watch out for a wreck on West Main at Cowart. And I'm not sure what the issue is, but traffic is at a standstill on 24 westbound around Nickajack Lake. Drive carefully. Art Sanders, right now, traffic.
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0: Service forecast for tonight. Partly cloudy skies. Overnight showers, thunderstorms possible. Low around 74. Tomorrow, mostly sunny with afternoon rain and thunderstorms possible. High of 93. Heat index as high as 102. And then Thursday, mostly sunny with scattered afternoon showers and thunderstorms and a high of 94 degrees. Currently, we're mostly sunny here at Moccasin Bend, and it says 83. I don't think there's any way. The humidity is through the roof. I know that. That's the Talk Monster, 102.3 Sport Talk.
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0: the text line. I made one mistake. I'm sorry. I said that the Sound of Music was fictional, and it was not. It was about a based on a true family story. I apologize. like Sammy Sosa, I apologize. Good grief. Tell the guys to make a decision. This is taking longer than the actual show. Thank you, James. No, the show's 30 minutes, and that just took us 9. So there we go.
1: Oh, my God. Why are y'all bitching so much today?
0: That's what they do on the text line. Jeez. That's what it is. Texter here says, Von Trapp's wisdom. People, respect your elders. All right, yes. And I can say people are old because I'm about to turn 58. That's pretty much close to being old. I'm depressed now because you said I am old for guessing Von Trapp. they weren't fictional. I know. I made a mistake. I'm sorry. It just came out of my mouth, and I knew when it came out of my mouth I was wrong. Mandrell Sisters and Von Trapp family was real. Music was based on their story. So there we go. To a Dr. Pepper.
1: They were based out of where? Switzerland?
0: Austria, I think it was. Austria, Switzerland, same place. Bunch of damn knives and, you know, snow.
1: So where's their playlist at? I mean, so you got the Sound of Music, which was not their music. So where are they on Spotify? I mean, help me out here.
0: Is that the doe, a deer, a female deer?
2: That and Rock Me Amadeus.
0: Which one? The one from the 80s? Rock Me Amadeus? 267-1023. Braves defender on our Dr. Pepper hotline. Welcome to Talk Monster.
3: Hey, I tell you what, Joe, not knowing Sound of Music, I'm going to have to work on the culture of you guys.
0: It's too late.
3: In fact, I went to a play, this was a few months back, and Coach Earl was there sitting right across from me. I went over there.
0: Yeah, you dropped his name last time you called, I think, about that.
3: Well, I had this beautiful sequence. I had this sequence shirt and tie and everything. Oh, wow. His daughter was all artsy, and the coach was in a golf shirt. And I told him, I said, we're going to have to work on you guys. I mean, we got to get some culture going. But anyway, what I was calling about was the Braves. I watched that last night. I don't think Bryce Elder called for that. I really don't. The announcers were saying, this is on the question of a ball or strike. The announcers showed it, and it showed that it was definitely a strike. But I think they said something about they ought to call that, but I don't think they did. And I hate to be for the ump on something like that, but if they did, they didn't do it. You know, it didn't show it very much. I guess maybe if he hit Patty's head and
2: yeah, they did show him doing that, but it was such a bang bang play that it just obviously got. But I don't know how convincing you need to be when you want to call for a replay.
0: Jump up and down, and yeah.
3: How about hey, I want to challenge that. You know, something like that.
0: That'd probably work.
3: But but another thing in that same inning, a ball rolled out. You know how it kind of rolls under out in by the fence. And Acuna didn't pick it up. He held his hands up. And they took

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1: Texture 315 says, why was the Jamboree format changed? All right, well, because of participation numbers. There's been throughout the last couple years this thought process that they may not want to go down there and show other teams players that they have with transfer deal. So that's been a part of it for sure.
2: And we can be honest, some of it was, I don't want to play this team. They took two of our players.
1: Yes, that's a big part of it. That's a big part of it. And we're not talking about just, you know, the private schools. We're talking about other schools too. So, I mean, that's a big deal of why it changed. I don't think anybody's trying to hide that. Just, you know, you just don't.
2: You're just seeing a lot of scrimmages now.
1: Right. Teams want to take a full scrimmage instead of just a 20-minute run.
2: And they're playing them on their campuses and saving the buses and trips and stuff like that. And so it's just kind of a neat thing of yesteryear that's no longer with us. And we can name tons of those things in sports.
1: There you go. Well said, David. Kim listening to my phone radio. Go Briefs. Coast. May.
2: They're both rocking.
1: Rick on Hicks and Pop and Dallas Holler is cleared up. I think Rick, but either way, thank you for letting us know there. Good music selection today. That's got to be Art spinning those Motown tunes. No, it's Cowboy Joe. Are you kidding me? You kidding me? Texter from Murphy, North Carolina says, Theo Vaughn, dude's hilarious. All right.
3: That he is.
1: Speaking of the Braves game last night, somebody needs to do something about these umpires intentionally not looking at the person trying to appeal for the replay. It is getting obvious they know they're wrong and they aren't going to let it get turned over, or overturned, I should say. But, you know, I mean, an umpire with an ego? That's impossible.
3: They're no longer the big dog. They got another big dog at helps determine whether or not they made a mistake or not.
1: Right. An extra 802 text says, my go-to podcasts are Conan O'Brien, Conan Needs a Friend, I've heard about that one, For a Laugh, and Diary of a CEO, if I feel intellectual. But I listen to your show every day to get evened out. Well, that's about right.
3: Insulted by that at all.
1: No, me neither. Yes. Facts, as they say. Ninja joining us on our Dr. Pepper hotline. Welcome to Talk Monster. Hello, Ninja.
4: What's up, fellas? Joe, you need to look up the Von Trapp Bangers. It's their greatest hits, and you can while away the hours listening to it.
3: I bet I could.
4: And Defender needs to run. I love Defender to death, but he needs to realize Buttermilk's got culture, and that crap's nasty. There's only so much culture that Ray County and Hickson need to have.
1: It is true. That is true.
4: Hickson's transplanted to Ringo, so they even went down a notch on culture. But I did see something today, Quake. There's something going on in Ringo on Friday nights, an acoustic music series that's coming up here for the next few weeks.
1: Is that at the Depot?
4: I think so. Sure it is. I think so. But look like from what I saw, the first four acts were all pretty good. I mean, it's country-centric, but kudos to somebody for putting on a music festival as we go into the nice time of year instead of during the swelter box that is June, July, and August. And I've said it for years, September and October would be a great time to have some of these early evening music festivals around. And looks like your guys down in Ringo are pulling that off.
1: Thank you, Ninja. We appreciate it, man. And that's it. I mean, you have to battle football. We all know that. David, thank you so much.
2: Always enjoy it.
1: Mac McCarthy coming your way.
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7: From ABC News, I'm Michelle Franzen. Robert Gilman, a veteran U.S. Marine on a flight to the U.S. after being released from a Russian prison. The State Department says he was wrongfully detained. Here's ABC's Patrick Reeval.
8: Gilman's family have said that he was essentially mistreated psychologically and

0: physically abused over the 4 years. They say he was force-fed drugs and deprived of food and sleep. But in recent days, they've warned that his health had severely deteriorated. He was being fed through a tube, they say, and in a disassociative stupor, saying basically he was unable to eat or speak. And they said that they feared he could die imminently, which is perhaps what has led Russia to release him now.
1: Gilman will receive a medical evaluation at a Texas military base. The ongoing war with Iran and attacks on vessels intensifying in the Gulf region, critical shipping waterways slowing shipments of oil and goods. New data shows Americans are struggling with costs and debt.
2: We owe more and we're not paying our bills on time. The Federal Reserve Bank of New York says Americans now owe $1.26 trillion on credit cards, and 12% of us are delinquent in paying even the minimum amount. The high cost of gas, groceries, and household items all contributing. One thing helping those lucky enough to own a home, equity. More people are tapping into that, figuring a refinanced mortgage at a little over 6.5% makes more sense than a credit card balance of 23%. Sherry Preston, ABC News.
1: More than 220 people now confirmed dead following yesterday's major earthquake in western Colombia. Crews scrambling to dig through the rubble for survivors. A U.S. response team has been deployed to assist crews. Severe storms raising the risk of tornadoes and flooding from the Midwest to the East Coast. Ohio Governor Mike DeWine urging residents to stay off roads.
3: The odds are that we're going to have continuous problems with flooding for the next several days, at least.
1: DeWine says the storms are blamed for at least one death. You're listening to...
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7: Watch out for a wreck on West Main at Cowart. And I'm not sure what the issue is, but traffic is at a standstill on 24 westbound around Nickajack Lake. Drive carefully. Art Sanders, right now traffic.
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0: 6 minutes after six, fourth quarter, Sport Talk, WGNW, the Talk Monster. Mike the Cowboy, and of course it's our Coach's Corner, presented by Powerade. So that means on our Dr. Pepper hotline, it is the one and only Mac McCarthy joining us. Coach Mac, how are you? I know it's one day closer to football, college football season. So we're all pumped up about that.
1: There are so many neat stories about college football this year, and and I'm certainly, selfishly, personally pleased with the fact that we're talking about Virginia Tech in positive terms a little bit for a change, instead of saying, maybe we'll see how they do, and we'll still see how they do, but so many good stories at every level. Obviously there in the SEC, you've got all kind of possibilities. The Big Ten is loaded again. Great stories in the Big 12 with Texas Tech and Oklahoma State. Can they bounce back? And TCU and Houston going to be good. And, of course, the ACC with Miami getting all the way last year, right there to the very end. And some good teams this year, and quarterback battles. I think I can name. I was looking at the top 25 yesterday. I got to number 21 before I couldn't tell you who the quarterback was for that team, or could be. Obviously, there's some battles still going on in Knoxville and Tuscaloosa and a couple of places like that. But I'm excited about football. I really am.
0: Oh, me too. So we were talking earlier where the quarterback that came from Duke that's going to Miami now, that and obviously you can't check it or anything like that because there's no official public release of how much these NIL deals are. But the rumor was it was upwards of close to $8 million for 1 year. I mean, so you're these guys that are highly thought of. And we're talking about how some positions, like the offensive line positions through the portal is really hard to get a quality guy that doesn't have either health issues or, his body's broken down or has a bad attitude. But then, you're going to go find quarterbacks that average between $500,000 and $2 million in that transfer portal. But then you got upwards of that guy that's going to Miami, and then the I'm going to draw a blank too on his name, but the Arizona State guy that's going to LSU, that the rumor is there that could be
1: Sam Levitt.
0: Yeah, he's going for like what did David say it was? Four and a half.
2: Yeah, somewhere around there.
0: So I mean, the prices are crazy. We talked about. We'll just get your thoughts on that, and then I'll go to what we talked about earlier.
1: Yeah, it is interesting. Everybody thought it would calm down and settle down and things would level out a little bit, maybe even regress, and it's done just the opposite. It's gone up, and I don't see that changing. There'll be a limit at some point at every school because the dollars aren't infinite, but I don't see anything slowing it down. They came out with that revenue share of about $20 million, and now they're saying, well, we're going to add on to that a roster retention of $25 million, so that's even more. And then we're going to slide some over here for non-revenue sports and women's sports. That's going to be another $5 million, and I don't know how many schools can maintain that. I mean, can you get fired up and do it for a year or 2 years or 5 years, but can you do this, from now till the end of time and keep getting bigger? And then we're not even talking yet about the actual NIL piece of it, which, is above and beyond all that. And, it's a mess. That's why I'm glad we're getting ready to start talking about what happens on the field instead of what happens off the field.
0: Yes, exactly. So we threw this out there, and again, I mean, I know we're getting closer, but we're kind of still not there. So talking about some of these topics, ESPN.com today reported that Northwestern's football push to be competitive financially in the Big Ten has received an adrenaline shot. Well, this family, Liz and Dick Uihlein, I think is how you pronounce it, Uihlein, they donated $35 million that's football-focused. It's a, you know, football-focused gift over the next 3 years. So you're looking at, you know, a little bit less than $12 million a year for Northwestern football. And I jokingly said, you know, and everybody in Columbus is going, oh, that's so cute. But here, can you, but my point is, by saying that, $12 million is a lot of money. But does it even scratch the surface of trying to get competitive with Ohio State's, the Michigan's, now Indiana's?
2: That cracks the door. It doesn't fully open it.
0: But then next year, Ohio State goes to, you know, 20% more. I mean, so it's like it's never ending for these schools. And I mean Northwestern, Rutgers, even Purdue at this point in time. They've got no chance. I mean, they got no chance because financially they're not equal. And until the ground is made equal or the footing is made equal, I don't know what we're doing. I mean,
1: go ahead. I'm sorry, Cowboy. Go ahead.
2: Well, I just want to say, you got to make it at least look like you're trying, even though, you know, as you said, $12 million, that's a ton of money. But in the big scheme of things, when you're talking about the Ohio States of the world and the SEC schools that are raising, you know, a ton of money and spending and got the collectives out there, you know, raising so much money, it's, I mean, what I guess my question is, what's Northwestern supposed to do? I mean, they got to get as much money as they can and hope that, you know, they're attractive to a couple big-time prospects out there.
0: Well, I'll tell you what I think they're supposed to do after Mac. You were going to say something, Mac?
1: Go ahead.
0: I said this when we were talking about it originally. What Northwestern and Rutgers and Purdue and some of these, what they're supposed to do is figure out a way to get out of this football deal.
2: And that's SPOSED.
0: Huh?
2: That's SPOSED.
0: Supposed to?
2: Yeah.
0: Yes, exactly. Supposed to? I mean, to me, and I know that's where the revenue comes in, and that's the big stuff and all this, and I'm not saying at Rutgers, you know, Purdue or Northwestern per se, that's where the big revenue comes in. But you have somewhat tradition, especially at Purdue, in all kinds of other sports. And Rutgers, too. I mean, they had Ace Bailey and, you know, a couple of good players a couple years back. But somehow you've got to – if these teams, in my opinion, if these programs – and I'll throw Vanderbilt in there to a certain extent. I know we saw them rise up with the Diego Pavia, and maybe they can continue that better level of success than what they've had for years. But at some point in time, these programs that can't hang financially with the big, big dogs, they got to figure out a way to separate themselves in football and play in some sort of other league. I mean, it just doesn't, to me, and I'm saying it from their perspective, it doesn't seem fair that they should have to be subjected to playing in a league that they really don't have a chance to win because they can't even come close to hanging with, again, Ohio State, Michigan, Indiana, you know, and frankly, USC and some of those former Pac-10 or Pac-12 teams. I mean, there's got to be a separation. I mean, it just can't keep going and going and going.
1: Well, while there are comers and goers, obviously, you know, Indiana with the losingest program ever, and, you know, the last 2 years been really good and won the national championship. But, you know, there are stories like that, and everybody hangs on to that thinking that could be us. But think about this now. 40 years ago, we with different circumstances, we're still having the same conversation. Vanderbilt can't compete, or Mississippi State can't compete, or Northwestern can't compete, or Indiana can't compete. Or, you know, we're still having the same conversation. There's always been a pecking order, and there always will be. Let's say they set this cap, whatever it is, $50 million, $75 million. That still doesn't cover actual NIL stuff. And that's where the separation will continue to be. And can teams overcome it now and just spend more money? Occasionally, yeah. And are teams going to hit that ceiling where they can't do any more and they're going to slip back the other way? Yeah. But in all honesty, while the rules have changed, all that is still the same as it was 40 years ago.
0: Except now, though, then this is the biggest thought of why you couldn't stack because if you're a Rutgers quarterback and you come out and throw for 4,000 yards and you're a sophomore or junior or maybe even a senior now with a five-year deal, they're plucking you right out of there and gone. So you don't have a chance. You're not going to have a chance to – I mean, there might be some exception of somehow they're devoted to the program. They absolutely love the head coach, and they're staying there as long as he's there. But, I mean, that you don't have a chance to kind of build on something. If you're Rutgers and if you're, you know, Purdue and Northwestern and teams like that.
1: Yeah, and I think that's why, you know, if they could get this bill passed or if they could enforce a rule where the portal thing is only a one-time free transfer,
0: right?
1: That really changes the game. That really changes, because if you get that guy that you get him on the second time or you know that there are people out there ahead of him and that kind of thing, I think that could make a huge difference in exactly what we're talking about with some continuity within some programs too.
0: Oh, I mean, I agree with that one. I mean, do you think if they can get all this done, do you think it'll be like a one-time transfer, or if the coach gets fired, then you have another window that you can transfer in, and that'd be the only opportunities to leave? I mean, it just can't be every single year you're building a new team, you know, through the portal. I know a lot of position type thing. If we've got a need at the left side of our offensive line, we can go in the portal and try and find somebody to help us there. But I mean, as far as just like revamping the program every single year, it's not good for the game. It can't be.
1: No, the one time transfer really changes that, because you're not going to have these guys going from school to school to school to school. You just won't have that anymore, and nobody will want to sit out, because you're not going to get paid probably to sit out, although that has happened in the past with transfer of some, but that was when everything was under the table. Now above the table, I don't know about that. But yeah, I think that would settle some of that down. And that is in the legislation, which, you know, finally the SEC and the Big Ten have signed off on the bill, which gives it a chance to pass. It had no chance when they weren't going to sign off on it. So, we'll see what happens, but I never thought that the federal government could actually get this done, and maybe I'm still right. Maybe they can't get it done, but there's certainly a chance now that the SEC and the Big Ten have signed on.
0: So let's talk about your school, and you know, share with us what you can. What kind of do you think or do you hear? What kind of, and it's Virginia Tech. What kind of, so their ACC school has had decent success throughout the years, obviously with Coach Frank Beamer, and when they had Michael Vick was the pinnacle of their success. But what are they like? What's the level of their spending when it comes to football NIL budget?
1: It's pretty good. They made a commitment about a year ago to spend $250 million to boost the budget over the next 5 years.
0: That'll work.
1: Which put them at the level of spending of Clemson, Florida State, Miami. They were probably the top three spending in the league. SMU is probably near there. Louisville isn't far off. Carolina's not far off. But Florida State, Miami, and Clemson were spending at about, let's just call it, $200 million. And Virginia Tech was about $50 million behind that, which still put them in the top half of the league. But now they made that commitment to, you know, so from a budget standpoint, they're where they need to be. But with James Franklin coming in, the commitment was made that he would have, the same amount of money as the top teams in the league. So, I don't know what the number is, but I know it's pretty competitive, and it has been reflected. I'll give you a really simple example. Last year, there were 13 players on Virginia Tech's roster that weighed over 300 pounds. Now there are 35.
2: Whoa. Okay. Yeah. All right.
0: Big difference.
2: Load up on the big boys.
0: Big difference. All right, so let's continue.
1: And that's all money.
0: Let's continue this conversation. We return here on the Talk Monster, because I'd like to talk about the ACC a little bit when we return here on WGOW. 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
9: 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Two of those patients have been treated and released. Three are in stable condition, and two are in critical condition. At this time, we can confirm that the suspect, 24-year-old Chad Williams, is deceased from a self-inflicted gunshot wound.
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0: National Weather Service forecast here for tonight. Partly cloudy skies expected, with overnight showers and thunderstorms possible. Low around 74. Tomorrow, mostly sunny with afternoon rain and thunderstorms possible. High of 93, heat index as high as 102. And then Thursday, mostly sunny, scattered afternoon showers, thunderstorms, and a high of 94 degrees. Currently, mostly cloudy. There's a little bit of sun here at Moccasin Bend, but for around the area, rain popping up, stuff. Oh, you know how it is. It's late summer. 83 degrees at Moccasin Bend. Talk 102.3.
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0: don't know why. 627. That mean woman make me a fool. We had such a great conversation last segment. I let it get out of control a little bit, so... Just have a couple minutes here, and then we'll continue on. You know, Mac, I can ramble. But, you know, I was looking because I was looking at the Big Ten, and where everybody wants to point out and say, well, Vanderbilt, because of years past, and Mississippi State, maybe, and, you know, that they would be the one, or maybe even a Missouri that you would put in that Rutgers, Northwestern, and Purdue category that I was talking about earlier. But if you look at if you look at the ACC, I think pretty much everyone, I mean, I guess the ones I would question, and I almost feel embarrassed questioning them, but Cal, Golden Bears, and Wake Forest would be the two that I would be questioning. Are they financially committed? Because when, and maybe Boston College, probably because I don't know a whole lot about them, but when you look down the list, Clemson, Duke, Florida State, Georgia Tech, Louisville, Miami, NC State, North Carolina, Pitt, SMU. I mean, these teams all seem to be super. Virginia Tech. Virginia, these all teams, Syracuse to a certain extent, they seem to be pretty dedicated to trying to compete and be there and trying to win the ACC.
1: Yeah, and there's no question that the ACC has fallen behind because of the media rights deal that they signed. And at the time, it looked brilliant. They got a long-term deal, and now, unfortunately, they're stuck, and the price has gone up on everybody. And they're stuck for a while at that lower number, but it isn't like they're that far behind. But you get behind by 20, 30, 40 million a year, and pretty soon it does add up. We'll see how all that goes. But I think you're right. I think there are a number of schools. You know, and I mean even the Duke and Wake has made movements financially. Georgia Tech certainly has, and I think if the league can hang together, I think they'll be just fine, and they'll be more competitive than people think.
0: And I guess I need to shut up about comparing these teams to Ohio State, Michigan, Georgia, LSU, Alabama. I mean, these teams financially clearly are in the game to win, and they're going to spend whatever it to Texas, A&M. They're going to spend whatever it takes to get that job done. So we'll continue this conversation and, of course, talk a little NASCAR, too, as we get through the next 30 minutes here on our Coach's Corner, presented by Powerade with the legendary Coach Mac McCarthy on Sport Talk and the Talk Monster.
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3: ABC News, I'm Michelle Franzen. U.S. Marine and veteran Robert Gilman on a flight back to America after his release from a Russian prison. Gilman was wrongfully detained, the State Department says, on disputed charges for more than 4 years. Kieran Ramsey is the chief investigative officer of Global Reach. He advocated for his release and represents Gilman's family and says he was abused and is gravely ill.
4: Unfortunately, it took a critical health situation for Mr. Gilman to be secured and put on a U.S. government plane and sent home.
3: President Trump says he talked with Russia's president and he agreed to the humanitarian release. More than 200 people are confirmed dead in Colombia following yesterday's powerful earthquake. Crews still digging through rubble to find survivors. Tomorrow will usher in a triple cosmic spectacle. In addition to a parade of 6 planets lining up across a pre-dawn sky, there will be a total solar eclipse. And researchers say the best meteor shower of the year will serve as the encore. This is ABC News.
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0: 6:35. 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Coach Mac McCarthy hanging with us here, and, you know, we just looking forward to football coming around, and that's hopefully what we're going to get here real soon. So I guess next week we'll have the Overlord back with us and maybe preview some football from everybody's perspective.
1: Yeah, the Overlord's excited. He's churning out. He sent me 3 emails since the beginning of the show about all the statistical analysis he's doing. And we were having a conversation earlier this week about the quarterback battle in Knoxville. What is I know you all have been talking about it, but bring me up to date on where you all see this battle going.
0: Okay, I'll give my thoughts first. So here's, and we talked with Coach Donnan about this, I guess last Thursday, because I asked him, I was like, okay, you got one guy in George McIntyre who's got 1 year of experience. Now he only played in like 3 games, and that was Joe? ETSU and, you know, the games that they had kind of in hand. So it's not like he's got great experience, and he's 6'6 and just barely popped the 200-pound line this past summer.
2: Not by much.
0: He is a bit of a pipe cleaner, we'll say that. Now, Faison Brandon, who's the other quarterback, who's a 5-star guy out of North Carolina, he's thicker. He looks the part. He's 6'4 and about 225 or so. Really strong arm from what I've seen. Both of them have a strong arm. And I asked Coach Don, and I was like, which way do you lean in a quarterback battle, which way do you lean? And, you know, he said, we're going to go with talent over, even though a small experience as McIntyre has, you got to go with talent eventually. You may start the guy who's, you know, played in some games more, but as soon as you can get the most talented guy in there, the one with the best upside, I guess is the best way to say it, you go with that, right? So I think it's Faison Brandon's to lose, but certainly he can't, you know, screw it up. And that's why you got to like football, because there's an element to it of, son, it's 3rd and 3. You got to go out there and win this ball game for us, right? But there's also a certain element. It's 1st and 10. Don't throw a pick 6 right out of the gate to start the game and give them momentum, right? Yeah. So, I mean, it's like this healthy balance both. What are your thoughts on it, Joe? I mean, we've seen both guys. Physically, they kind of are different. But, I mean, like I said, both strong arms.
2: Yeah, now, Coach, I said this. I guess
0: Brandon's
2: was,
0: more of a runner, too.
2: Yeah, I said this last week. In Heupel's offense, you know, it's a lot of people see it as more of a throw it all over the lot, and they do throw it a lot. But when you actually look at the stats, you know, the running game and the passing game, pretty much when it comes to the total yards, pretty much the same when things are working the way they should. And so they're going to run the ball a lot, and they're going to get yards doing that. And when obviously we all know football, when you can run the ball, that's going to open up the passing lanes, it's going to open up the passing offense, and so the quarterback's going to be able to do his thing. I think you start off with the mobile quarterback and see what he can do. And I don't think it means more to this offense that he is a mobile quarterback, even though maybe he can get you a first down or two with his legs. But if everything's working the right way, then either quarterback should be good. I just find it interesting that you have 2 quarterbacks that are so different. And I know it's more of a thing these days, but, you know, in the past you always had – that quarterback, if he was a pocket passer, then your backup was going to be kind of that pocket passer and kind of this in the same vein as far as your starter and your backups go. But I like the mobile quarterback to start off, and then we'll see what happens from there.
1: Yeah, the mobility thing seems to be almost a tiebreaker in a lot of situations. If they're very similar throwing the football and experience-wise or lack of experience-wise, like you said, the McIntyre experience, I don't know what value you put on that and mop up kind of duty. But He was on the field in front of the fans and with the lights on and all that. But the mobility thing, I think, especially if you have any questions on your offensive line and you need somebody who can move around or you know, break a play when the pocket breaks down. The other thing that I hadn't heard anybody mention, and of course this really doesn't matter at all except that it's a coincidence, the last time that Heupel had a chance to start a quarterback from Greensboro, North Carolina, it turned out pretty good with him and Hooker.
0: Yeah, it did. There's no question about that. And Mac, to be honest, that's the biggest talking point, I think, in this area, but even with listeners and, you know, folks that that text in here, is, boy, we'd love to see Josh Heupel with a starting quarterback in back-to-back years. He's had a different quarterback. Now, I know Joe Milton, Hendon Hooker kind of replaced each other there a couple times when, of course, Hendon had that tremendous year and then had the knee injury, and then Milton came back in. But just to have a consistent quarterback for 2 years in a row, and I think this is, what, Heupel's sixth season. So, I mean, he's never had a returning quarterback. I'd like to see a quarterback with 2 years, or at least a solid year under his belt experience-wise, in Josh Heupel's offense.
1: Yeah, that's a good point. But on the other hand, the offense seemed to be so quarterback-friendly that they have been able to plug and play a lot of different kinds of quarterbacks. And they've all had, you know, a pretty good degree of success, too. So I feel pretty confident that you know, it'll certainly matter to the people involved, but I think they'll be pretty good offensively, and of course you got the other big battle at Alabama too, and I don't know how that one's going to turn out.
0: Yeah, I don't either.
1: Both highly recruited guys, and again, you know, if the separation is what you can do with your legs, then you know, maybe Russell ends up being the guy, but you know, Mac has followed the board all the way, you know, to Washington, from Washington, all the way to Alabama. And you know, he certainly has all the measurables, big old strong guy with a great arm. And I think it's fascinating that we have two teams that could be college football playoff contenders that really don't know who their quarterback is going to be.
0: Yeah. Oh, it is interesting. And it's, you know, it makes it fun to keep an eye on the whole thing. But I'll compare Alabama here in a second, but Tennessee's strength to me should be their offensive line. The question mark will be that quarterback play and the defense after last year, how much yardage and points that they gave up, especially at the end of the year, and that's why they did the whole coordinator change. On Alabama's side, to me, the question mark is their offensive line. They graduated some really good players, and they're in the NFL now. And they could not run the football. And that just, you know, coming off of Nick Saban's era, and I know things happen quickly, and now it's the DeBoer era. There's no Saban era, especially after three seasons. You can't say that anything that Saban put on that is something that continues. I mean, I'm sure there are some, but I don't, you know, it's DeBoer's team now, DeBoer's program now. For them not to be able to run the football, that was just shocking last year. So I'm sure that has been a priority all through, you know, winter workouts and spring and this summer and all that. But they went out and got a couple, you know, offensive linemen that really have never had, you know, they haven't had the chance, but they haven't proved themselves in the SEC. So if they improve their run game, I think they've got athletes everywhere. I just think they need more balance regardless of who they choose to, as the starting quarterback.
1: Yeah, and they've been a little bit weird. You know, they've played really good football, you know, beating Georgia, and, you know, then having some just, you know, where they laid an egg kind of thing. But they're still right there. You know, it would surprise me more if they're not in the top 10 than if they are in the top 10 as the season goes on.
0: Joe, any thoughts on Bammer?
2: Well, I think this is a very important year for DeBoer.
0: I would say that is 100% accurate.
2: Yeah, because, I mean, you're still fresh off that Saban era, and Alabama fans, they demand just a bit more than most schools. So if they're not successful right out of the gate, I don't have their schedule in front of me, but There's a few games on there that's going to be really important for the fans and for DeBoer.
0: Well, and they need Ryan Coleman-Williams, who has now added the Coleman to his name. They need to be, have him more like his,
2: fresh, step up, yeah.
0: his freshman year yeah. than he was last year, his sophomore year. But they play your Noles at home, Joe. That's September 19th.
2: Well, the Noles here recently have a history of defeating SEC teams, so I'm not too worried about that one.
0: Oh, look at you. Look at you. Yeah.
2: LSU gave it their best effort. We'll see what Bama has.
0: And for Alabama, truthfully, I mean, they're on the road at Mississippi State. They're at home against South Carolina, which was a close one last year. But then the, kind of their gauntlet would be home versus Georgia at Tennessee. And these are all – yeah, these are all back-to-back weeks, so no bye week in the middle. Home against Georgia, at Tennessee, home against Texas A&M, and at LSU. Four games Jeez. In a row.
1: Somebody, one of the national, pontificators, if you will, picked last week, made a big article about they were going to lose four in a row. They were going to be 5-0, and then they were going to lose those four in a row. If Alabama loses four in a row, it won't matter what that buyout is, I can tell you that.
0: Well, you're probably right.
2: That won't be a high seat. That'll be an ejector seat.
0: Oh, let's not forget November 21st against the Chattanooga Mocs.
2: There you
0: they
2: go.
0: They could be in trouble there.
2: That's the one.
0: That's right. That's
1: they got
0: right.
1: Chattanooga, and they got my old East Carolina Pirates in the opener, too.
0: Yes, yeah, they do. You're exactly right. East Carolina Pirates. So,
2: that's
0: I mean,
2: such a cool logo,
0: you expect,
2: by the way.
0: You expect Georgia to be good. You expect I mean, we still expect Alabama to be good. It's so odd that Tennessee won't play Georgia or Florida this year. That's just so odd. Kind of sucks, to be honest with you.
1: I hate the inequity of all the schedules. And it's going to be a big factor in the ACC again. Virginia and NC State, who play each other in the opening week, neither one of them plays three of the top four teams in the league. I mean, they both could make it to the championship game and not have beaten anybody. It's so weird.
0: It is weird. And how many teams are there now in the ACC? 6, 9, 12, 13, 14, 15, 16, 17. Yeah. 17 teams. I think there's 18 in the Big Ten, and there's 16 in the SEC. It's just
1: and another oddity that the ACC is that, they haven't approved going to the 9-game schedule, but they have half the league is playing 9 league games, and half the teams are playing 8. And of course, they had the big problem with the tiebreaker last year, where Miami doesn't get the championship game. Clearly, the best team in the league. But Duke and Virginia play for the title, which ends up being a fiasco and ends up allowing two group of six teams in the college football playoff with JMU and that group. But the same thing can happen again, although they have changed they have a new tiebreaker, if you will. But head-to-head, but of course there's a very good chance that the two won't have met, but head-to-head first. Secondly, there's a thing called sports analytics, which is a computer-based thing like the old BCS. That then they would pick it. But if it's too close to call, then the commissioner just gets to say who gets in.
0: And I know we say this every single week about something, but I hate this. I mean, I really do. You can't have a 17, 18, even 16-member conference and people, some teams don't play the big boys, and some play all the big boys, and it'd be a fair account of what's going
2: on. So the commissioner gets to pick if it gets to that point? Is that what you're saying, Coach Mike?
1: Yes, he does.
0: Well,
1: yes,
0: guess who he's going to pick?
2: Yeah.
0: The highest-ranked team.
2: Oh, my gosh. Yeah, that's the highest-ranked team or the team he think has the most appeal when it comes down to it as far as eyes on television screen.
1: Yeah, and the same thing in the Big Ten. We talked about this a little bit. Penn State does not play Ohio State, Oregon, or Indiana.
0: Again, you're sidestepping the biggest two of the three big dogs.
1: They could be 10-2, 11-1 playing in the championship game and not have played one of the top three teams in the league.
2: and get dusted, possibly.
0: Right. I mean, it's just, all right. It seems like every week we end up on a depressing note of how sports used to be.
2: Conference versus alignments, NIL.
0: It's same thing. All right, so we're going to switch to NASCAR when we come back, Mac. Hang tight here. It is our Coach's Corner presented by Powerade with Mac McCarthy here on the Talk Monster. 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
1: Anyway, I'm sure that's not on Coach Mac's radar, but I saw that this morning. Coach Mac McCarthy, our Coach's Corner, presented by Powerade, right here on Sport Talk and Ze Talk Monster. Pretty nice little win from Ty Gibbs this past weekend. I kind of like that track. I mean, I know it's kind of small, but just the banking was good enough. And from what I heard, and correct me if I'm wrong here, Mac, but they're going to repave that thing and have, is it the All-Star race, or there's some big race there next year? Maybe July 4th.
2: Yeah, they are repaving it. And it was actually a knockoff. It was a copycat track of Richmond, which they go to this week, which obviously I'll be right here in town. And Rusty Wallace was the one. He loved Richmond. Many of the drivers really enjoy Richmond. While it's a short track, you know, 7/8 of a mile or whatever it is, it runs more like a speedway. And Iowa, with a little bit wider, a little different banking, is even faster than Richmond is. So back-to-back races like that, and it was a great win by Gibbs. And, you know, all of a sudden, you know, under the radar, he's sitting there second in points. He is second in NASCAR in points with two wins, having one at Bristol, and it'll be a factor again. And, of course, Toyota is such an advantage right now anyway, and he is taking advantage of that, but held off his teammate. And of course, Hamlin, who's awfully good at Richmond, and everybody expected him to be good out there. He has not had much luck in Iowa. But I thought it was a really exciting race. He held Bell off for a long, long time. Bell finishes second for the seventh time this year, which is pretty incredible. But I thought it was fun, and we're down the stretch heading into the playoffs here shortly.
3: Four out of the top six Toyotas, and if you just go back and look at the other results at these tracks, you know what? I don't think you'll find much different. Whether it's the two out of the top three are Yotas, or top five is going to be majority Yotas. It's been amazing just how good they've been this year.
1: Well, and what do we think that the actual advantage that they have is? Because there has been.
3: Yeah, it's a great question.
2: Well, I think there are two things. First of all, there are not a lot of Ford teams, so that they have limited information to
1: true,
2: share.
1: True, true.
2: Chevrolet took a big step back last year when they came out with the new car model. It's not quite good enough,
3: no.
2: And they're catching up. They're making adjustments, and they've made strides, and they'll probably be a factor in the chase. But they are clearly at a disadvantage to the Aero package that Toyota has.
1: Well, and Mac, I've been telling Joe he needs to buy a Toyota. Forget all this bow tie stuff and everything. He just won't listen to me. I mean, I love my Tundra.
2: Well, yeah, Joe's old school now. I can see him doing that.
3: He is that. Like a rock.
1: He is that, baby. Mac, thank you once again. We look forward to having it moved to Thursday as our final golf hour will be this week. And Mike wants to see if you're available, but I'll text you about that for Thursday. Appreciate you, as always. Thank you, man. Have a great night, everybody.
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5: From ABC News, I'm Dave Packer. Midterm primaries in six states today. Polls closing this hour in Vermont and in South Carolina, where voters are deciding who will replace the late Senator Lindsey Graham on the general election ballot. ABC Deputy Director, Political Director Ben Siegel tells us that among those running is Graham's sister.
6: This race is so interesting because Darlene Graham, most people had never heard of before her brother's surprise passing. She has never held elected office. But there are nine other Republicans in this race who argue that voters should pick a Republican based on their conservative credentials and their record, not their last name.
5: U.S. Marine veteran now free after years of detention in Russia and is now on his way to a military hospital in Texas. Robert Gilman's release came amid concerns about his health. Kiernan Ramsey, a former FBI executive, now with Global Reach, a nonprofit that represents Gilman's family.
7: Over years, Russia has purposefully targeted Americans with false and baseless charges and allowed them to suffer grief.

0: Previously, while in custody.
1: Gilman was visiting Russia when he was accused of kicking a police officer, his family, and the U.S. government says those charges were essentially trumped up. The death toll surpassing 220 and rising after that 7.4 magnitude earthquake that shook Western Colombia. Daryl Pops, a Canadian who was celebrating his birthday in the country.
2: It's such a surreal feeling. And I turned around and I saw the cabinet smash and I heard people running through the hallways and doors slamming. I was like, okay, maybe it's time to stop this video and get out of the building.
1: At least 1,600 homes damaged or destroyed. CENTCOM says a U.S. Navy helicopter fired two missiles at a Panamanian-flagged cargo vessel that was attempting to break the U.S. blockade of Iranian ports. That warnings were ignored. CENTCOM says this now is the third ship that's been disabled since the restart of the blockade in July. 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
3: Here's the official forecast for tonight. Partly cloudy, scattered showers. We're down to 74 degrees. Mostly sunny tomorrow. Afternoon rain and thunderstorms. 93, the high heat index of 102. Tomorrow night, partly cloudy, 75. Thursday, mostly sunny, scattered afternoon showers and thunderstorms. 94, the high. Thursday night, partly cloudy, 75. Mostly sunny as we head into Friday to wrap up the work week. Our high, 96. 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

0: 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Jeff Cate, Cowboy Joe, back in the building once again. Cowboy, how are we doing, first of all?
1: Doing fantastic, fantastic. Good to see you again and with those distinguished lens. Again, I'm ready to learn something.
0: We're going to go through this again, huh?
1: It looks good, man. It's look good. It's a new look for you.
0: Well, yeah. Like I said last week, Father Time is unbeaten.
1: There's no doubt about that.
0: You know
1: that.
0: What I'm saying?
1: No doubt.
0: I'm just embracing my inner old man.
1: Yeah. Well,
0: getting close to you.
1: Yeah. I'm way ahead of you. But, if only we could be back where our two guests are right now.
0: Isn't that
1: the
0: truth?
1: It was so much more fun back then.
0: There ain't no doubt about that. And, you know, we're back at it this week with the final installment of our summer Off the Bench Radio Nougat Splash Spotlight series. And we're gonna hoop it up tonight, Cowboy. We got Houston Holland, his younger brother Parker Holland. We're going to talk plenty of basketball life and then some. So, but before we do that, I do want to mention this. Cowboy, we mentioned this last week, or a few weeks ago. You're back on the Red Zone officially. So
1: correct.
0: Week number one next week. And first of 13 Friday nights right here on Talk 102.3, 8 to 11. First Center for Sports Medicine, Orthopedics Game of the Week. There's a lot of good options, including your Red
1: Bank. A ton of options, yeah.
0: I about said your Red Bank Lions.
1: Yeah, don't do that.
0: Your Ray County Golden Eagles taking on Red Bank. Just a great matchup there. But speaking of, you know, these two guys have a connection to our Game of the Week next week.
1: That they do.
0: Is it the Seahawks from Silverdale Baptist Academy making the long 1.2-mile drive or walk over to Tyner Academy for the first regular season game on that brand-new field, that brand-new surface? We'll be in the house next week as Tyner takes on Silverdale, and we'll see if Silverdale can get a little bit of revenge from last year's
1: heartbreaking loss last year.
0: Classic game, though. You know, Silverdale had a double-digit lead in the fourth quarter. Tyner came rolling back and got a two-point conversion with about a minute or so left to win that game and propel them to their great season. I think it's going to be a great matchup next week, so looking forward to that. We'll have updates from that game, and we'll be talking back and forth. You'll have all the scores with the rest of the crew, so cannot believe it's here.
1: I ain't ready to go, man. Football season's here, but I'm not forgetting basketball either, because I love some basketball too.
0: Not at all. Plenty of basketball talk here, and then some. Again, Houston Holland, Parker Holland in the house. Gentlemen, how are we doing, first of all? Thanks for making time to come down here.
2: We're doing great. I'm glad to be out here. Thank you for having me.
0: This is Parker's first time on the program. And Houston, his return visit after the NIT championship run with the Stay Ready squad. So, Houston, welcome back. And how are we doing, first of all, for you?
3: Man, I'm doing great. It's great to be here off the bench. It's my second time. There's a reason I came back. I love it.
0: That's what I'm talking about, Cowboy. That's a great endorsement right there, no doubt. So what's been the summer like before we dive into it? What's your summer look like for you guys? Parker, I know you start school tomorrow, your senior year at Silverdale. And Houston, I think has school started at UTC for you yet?
3: School starts the 24th, but our summer schedule has been about 8 weeks. We got about 3 weeks at the end of school. Take a little break, of course, good vacation, recharge there, and then we had 8 weeks of hard practice and lifting, and now we have 2 more weeks until I'm back on campus, and we're ready to hoop.
0: The grind is getting ready to get even more in it, for sure.
3: Yes, sir.
0: So, obviously, you know, when we have sibling, you know, guests in here, of course, the first question is, what was it like growing up in the same household, you know, playing competitive sports? Did you guys just play basketball solely, or do you guys play anything and everything?
2: Oh, we played every sport. Goes from football, pickleball, spike ball, just everything. Everything was a competition. Gosh. I was always trying to beat him, but he beat me up a little bit.
0: Houston, is that true?
3: Gosh, I was glad I had a younger brother to play with. I mean, we played anything. I guess my first love was baseball, to be honest.
0: Okay.
3: And my mother played softball at Georgia Southern. So,
0: yep, Southern Conference school back in the day for sure. Mm-hmm. So, give us some good sibling stories. How you guys? I'm sure you guys were not competitive with each other at all, right? I mean, was there one time where it got a little close to being too far?
3: Oh, plenty of times right after school, we would play in the backyard, and my grandfather would always pick us up from school, you know, and we'd be out there like in our school clothes and like beating each other up. And let me tell you, we about got into some mean arguments.
2: It was a lot of times where I was getting mad that I was getting pushed around and everything. I just needed to get better and faster, but I definitely got mad at him a few times, maybe some cheap shots at him, but then I would run away when he's trying to come get me. So
1: there's nothing like those time. Either driveway or backyard, hoop competitions between siblings. And do you remember the first time you beat him?
2: Oh, it was probably like ninth grade. I don't know if he was doing all that, like all that he could.
3: I wasn't trying. I
0: still. Oh, wow. Here we go.
3: Come on.
2: It definitely helped with my confidence the first time I beat him.
3: Mm-hmm. He's gotten much better, really. He has. I think he's definitely pushed me. I mean, he's a little bit bigger than me now, but I mean, he pushes me around a little bit.
0: You gotta be careful now, big bro.
3: Gosh, I do. I mean, he teaches me some things. He's a very skilled ball player. So
0: just talk about that angle right there as well. You know, obviously you guys going back and forth at each other, but what's the biggest lesson each of you learned from the other when it comes to basketball?
2: So, you know, he's always just been a role model, just like see how hard he works and stuff. And it's good to just have him push me a lot of times. And when he wants to go, we'll go together because we push each other, try to help each other get better. And obviously I like to watch him do what he does because he's been successful. So just trying to do what I can.
0: Houston, how about you? Yeah. A couple of things you've learned, you know, kind of going back and forth with your brother that may have made you better.
3: Gosh, I think definitely the toughness. He's a tough, hard-headed kid, and he plays that way. And I think anybody, like, reaching out or looking at him will definitely see that. And I think anybody in town kind of knows who Parker is just because of how he plays and plays pace. Maybe that's from me. I don't know, just matching up. After years of backyard ball, trying to figure out how he can wiggle in a maybe one score every once in a while against me. But, you know, I mean, he has gotten to where he can hold his own against anybody, I believe. And I think for him, he has definitely been my biggest motivator throughout it all. Anytime, like, we would go 6 a.m. at the gym at Silverdale all the time, even in season, just, you know, trying to get better, you know, looking right at each other, just, gosh, 6 a.m., all right, let's get this work done and, you know, get ready for a good day at school and try to, you know, help improve ourselves, you know.
0: Yeah, no doubt. So, I mean, and you guys both played for Coach Blue. You know, you're still playing for him now. So kind of talk about just coming up through that Silverdale program, because I think we talked about it a little bit when you were here, you know, after the NIT run. But kind of just talk about the culture and kind of what you learned and what you're still learning from, you know, being involved in that program and learning from Coach Blue.
2: You know, it's a great program. It's one of the most connected teams ever, I think. It's been a great opportunity with me. Everybody's there is trying to help you get better and push you. But overall, just the relationships with the coaches and your teammates, it's awesome. And then just our motto, just like put others before yourself to push others. Like you're going to need to do the small things in basketball also. It's not always about making the highlight. So,
3: I would say that motto that has stuck around, put passion, it's an acrostic, passion, unity, humility, and teamwork, right?
2: Teamwork. Yep.
3: Has just carried on through the program, and it's been really good because even today I got the chance to go back and, you know, practice with Parker and some of the group of guys that were able to make it to a shooting workout and got to see Coach Patrick and Coach Blue that have been really good and have poured into us, and that's been a really big part of our success, and very thankful.
0: Now you may. Sorry, Joe. Go ahead.
1: I was just gonna say on the basketball side of things, you know, obviously, you're a little ahead of Parker, but I know you guys got a busy schedule, in especially in season, but yeah, those times where you're watching basketball together, are you kind of trying to point out or see what this guy does, or you know, what would I have done differently, or what do you think about this play right here? Do you guys dissect it like that, or are you just watching to watch basketball?
3: Yeah. I think it's huge when you get to a level of basketball where you're breaking every little detail down. It's easy to see the intricacies of the game. And then as a mentor to my younger brother, I want him to succeed more than I have or will. And believe it or not, I do point those out to him and he gets a little annoyed, but it's all for the love of the game. And, you know, I think it's made him a really good ball player. And, you know, we butt heads about little things like that. And he gets aggravated at me a little, but it's all love.
2: It is good to see his perspective, because just going up in the level, it's just you see different things that you don't see in high school. So it's
1: right.
2: It's a lot of look at what this guy's doing off the ball, not what is he doing with the ball. It's a lot of just simple things like that that can make a good player a great player.
1: I think Steph Curry is a perfect example of that,
2: sure,
1: because he doesn't always have the ball in his hands, but when he doesn't, he's moving around, always moving, and then next thing you know, he's shooting a three on your head.
2: Exactly.
3: Oh, yeah. Goes in every time.
1: Pretty much. Mm-hmm. Pretty much.
0: That's true. So, you know, we were talking before the show, too, of just the kind of the different eras of basketball. You know, we're talking, you know, back when we were kind of watching it more, Joe, with, you know, Kobe's Lakers and then, you know, the 90s Bulls. Talk about kind of who you try to mold your game after? Who's kind of who guys you looked up to when you were younger, even to, you know, where you're at right now?
3: Ooh, that's a little difficult. There's multiple guys that I look at back then that I wanted to be like, but have no similarities
0: yep.
3: at all
0: yep.
3: to my game. We'll say Derrick Rose is huge. A guy like LeBron, I'm not a run and gun type dunker position. I'm not shooting every shot. I was a, believe it or not, I was like a Warriors bandwagon kind of guy, but I'm a Kyrie guy at heart. I love those scorers like Kevin Durant. I mean, it's just crazy how they can get to their shot. But right now, I love playing that you know, the role player type of guy. You don't like people like Tony Snell. I'm a huge Grizzlies fan right now, and Tony Snell, oh,
1: he's gosh. That guy. Yeah,
3: that guy.
1: He's that guy.
3: Watch some highlights.
0: Parker, how about you? A player or like a style that you like to like kind of mimic your game after?
2: I've always liked Kevin Durant, because
0: okay.
2: I just
0: yeah.
2: I love the way he's a great three level scorer. But I would say Derek White I have a poster up in my room of Derek White. I love the way he plays. He's a hard worker, and he can make the play when he wants to. So. Mm-hmm. It's those people that like don't get all the fame, and they're you can just look like he's a dog at basketball.
3: It's those guys who make plays like little details and
0: that may not show up in the box score.
3: Oh my goodness!
0: But they just contribute to the result of the game.
3: They make plays, energy, effort. I mean,
1: like Caruso, I would throw him in there too.
3: Yes.
2: A hard worker.
1: Yeah, yeah. And you know, it doesn't hurt Durant that he's 7 foot, can shoot it from anywhere on the court.
0: That's okay.
3: Everybody yeah. loves those household names like Kevin Durant. Like, I mean, you want to see those high-scoring games, but then you want to see, like, who can get a stop on the defensive end in the middle of the regular season when it really doesn't matter.
0: Speaking my language, pal. Yeah. I love that. Yeah. And I guess the main thing, too, is we know that posters of basketball players are still a thing for this
2: yeah.
0: generation.
2: Oh, yeah.
3: I've got a Michael Jordan signed.
0: Don't tell nobody
3: little poster in my room. Yeah.
0: That's good stuff.
3: From a food line. Or was it a Red Line?
0: Red Food? Food Line?
3: Food Line. Yeah, he came to Chattanooga.
0: That's crazy.
1: I want to keep that around.
3: Yeah, I will.
0: Keep sure. that in your possession, pal. No doubt about that, for sure. So I tell you what, let's go and take our first commercial break, and we'll come back and we'll continue the conversation with Houston Holland and his brother Parker. This is Off the Bench Radio on Talk 102.3.

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1: Absolutely. Whether it's on the website or streaming, I guess that's kind of the same thing. But, yeah, no excuses. Make sure you tune in.
0: Doing the dang thing.
1: Yeah, that's right.
0: Anywhere and everywhere, for sure. So, again, we got Houston Holland, Parker Holland in the house tonight. Final edition of our Nougat Flash Spotlight series right here on the program. And, yeah, number 13, you guys both wear it. What's the importance of that number to both of y'all?
2: Oh, man. I have really no clue. But James Harden was one of those guys that maybe we go back to, a role model that I looked up to. I mean, that MVP year. Gosh, we had a jersey, wristbands, headbands, fear the beard type of things on the shirts.
0: Did they have like the fake beards? You guys, they should have sold a ton of those things.
2: Yeah, they could have, but that's kind of where it originated from.
3: Him and Paul George.
2: I guess so. Yeah,
3: we had some shoes, had 13s all over it.
2: Oh yeah,
3: it was nice. So.
2: Mm-hmm.
0: I like that, no doubt about that. So, you know, and we've talked about the growing up thing. Houston, like we said before, you know, you were part of that 2025 NIT championship team where we had the Stay Ready squad coming here. And a guy you played with,
2: yes, sir, who
0: you also played against at the high school level, Ryan Lopez.
2: Oh, yeah.
0: Now it's kind of a mirror image of what, you know, he's going through, going against Allen, I believe. So, kind of talk about that. You know, you were in those battles when, you know, Silverdale and Boyd played each other. Now you get to see kind of the opposite of both of y'all's younger brothers. So just talk about that angle right there.
2: Yes. Me, Allen, Parker, and Ryan have just been, you know, we've grown up and kind of just stayed connected. And we've always been good buddies. They're a great family. And I know Ryan has just been a great friend of mine and great competitor as always, and he was a great ball player. I mean, couldn't say anything bad about the guy, and I think that reciprocates to his brother and as well. He's a great ball player, and right now Parker and Allen are going head and head. Yeah. Probably about four times this season y'all match up.
3: Hopefully. Gosh. Hopefully we see him a lot.
0: There you go. So, yeah. And kind of tell us about that from your perspective, Parker, because, you know, you and Allen being younger, seeing Big Bro and the other Big Bro going out on the hardwood, and now you get to kind of relive that and kind of put your own little your song and verse on that. So kind of talk about that from your perspective.
3: Yeah, so he was at Silverdale, hated to see him leave. We were good buddies.
0: Oh yeah, that's right. I forgot about that.
3: So we've just been good friends from that, and we would always go to their games, watch them. We'd be together, so it's a good time. But I played with him a little this summer, so.
2: Oh yeah. The pickup runs get heated too, but you know that it's good competition. But it's just a good time to get together, play some ball.
3: It definitely helps. I think I like playing against some friends. It brings some more competition out, makes me work harder, makes the win a little better.
0: You mentioned the pickup run, and that's actually on my sheet to ask you about that. So mm-hmm. there was a social post, I think, at the end of July, involving this guy down here, Houston Holland, playing in one of those. Going up against a former Chattanooga Mock, Bash Whelan. First of all, what happened there?
1: Bash.
0: Where you posterized? You dunked on him, right?
2: Oh, me not saying nothing, but there's a video of it. Yes, there is.
0: And my follow up question is: we'll have to retweet that from the at @OTB423 Twitter page.
2: He's gonna give me heck.
0: It was from a security camera.
2: Oh my gosh! Back corner of the building, but it was so funny. This guy. Parker Robinson.
0: Stay Ready squad member.
2: Yes,
0: right.
2: This is at Berean, and he goes, oh, yeah, I'm getting that. That's going to be easy. I'll get that. Bash is, oh, my gosh. Bash is so, you know, baffled that this is going to be on the internet. And he's like, oh, no, he's running down the court. Oh, gosh. You know.
0: How in the world did he get access to that footage? Because that's some like Mission Impossible.
1: That's insider
0: espionage
1: stuff
0: going on right there.
2: He's got connections everywhere. You know.
0: Okay. All right.
2: But yeah, like we said, there's good runs that we put on. We know people. Parker knows people. Ryan Lopez knows people. A bunch of Saudi guys that are our good buddies. But yeah, we invited Bash down, He's a heck of a ball player still.
0: Yeah, and that's, you know, I want to, you know, try and embarrass Bash. And he was a big part of that team that made the run in Indianapolis. Yeah. And, you know, I was telling your dad this before. I'm like, one of my favorite moments from him was that game at Middle Tennessee State, him going, you know, back and forth with the guy inside. He wasn't backing down from nobody.
2: Wow,
0: so
2: that was a game. Was it four overtimes?
0: Yeah, I think so. Goodness. Three or four. So not bad. So
2: longest game I have ever been a part of.
0: So, yeah, but whenever I saw that footage, I go, okay, somebody had to – Houston or somebody has great connections. So it's good to know P-Rob is definitely – he's still doing work in Chattanooga sure. So yeah.
2: The video is very pixelated, but it was a good time. It was a good laugh. I'm glad people know it's real that I can dunk.
0: So that's funny, no doubt about that for sure. So how intense do those pickup run games get? Because, I mean, you got a mix, like you said, with high school guys and, you know, guys you play with at Chattanooga. So,
2: yeah, they're very competitive. We get a bunch of our buddies together, and like you said, it's makes a win a little bit sweeter when it's against the other guy, and you're just going head and head, and there you have it.
1: What does the coach have anything to say about that for both you guys? I mean, does he encourage that or?
2: Oh man, I think. Just as long as we're tuning up our game and not getting injured, I take some protocols.
1: You're not trying to dunk over a bench or something?
2: You're right.
1: I can see where their coach might have an issue with that.
0: That's about the same thing trying to go up against Bash Whelan, though, isn't it? That's a pretty good obstacle to get across.
1: That is true.
0: That's funny. So we talked about family. Just talk about, you know, y'all's family. You know, you mentioned your mom, you know, Kelly, playing Division I softball at Georgia Southern, you know, seeing your dad and your grandfather at the Roundhouse supporting you, but also seeing them, you know, that whole family at Silverdale when you guys play as well. So kind of talk about that family dynamic and kind of the support system that they give you guys.
3: Oh, yeah. We have, I would say, one of the most connected family and friends. Everybody comes out and supports. It's nice to see people, like, cheer you on and it gives you a little extra push. So
2: We definitely have a bunch of people behind our backs, just, you know, giving us everything they got. They love to see us being successful. And I mean, we are more than appreciative of them and our friends coming out and just being right behind us.
3: It's funny.
0: Go ahead. No, you go ahead.
3: It's funny because all my friends are like, Parker, you brought a whole section of the stands.
2: Oh, yeah. It happens everywhere, I think.
3: It's hilarious.
0: That's right, idea is what you say.
3: Mm-hmm.
0: So, go ahead.
1: Sorry, Jeff. Did both of you guys come up through Silverdale, like from?
2: Yes.
1: All the way through?
2: Kindergarten.
1: Okay.
2: All the way through senior years.
1: So,
2: kind of crazy.
1: You might know, when did Silverdale officially start?
2: 99.
1: 99? Yep. Okay. 99.
2: Yes, sir.
1: Okay, well, you didn't catch the beginnings of it, but I mean, it's grown so much since day one, even from when you were starting school there. It's, I mean, the new field is incredible, baseball field. Yeah. I mean, it just keeps growing.
2: I've been thrilled to, you know, live that and like see it grow, and it's pretty crazy. It grows every year.
0: So, did you play in the Silverdale Center? Was that open when
2: you
0: played?
2: I did. It was my. It opened my sophomore year. I was in the inaugural game, you know. But that all the students came to that game. That was awesome, actually.
0: Mm-hmm. Toughest environment you guys have played in, high school or college for you, Houston? Park, if you want to start.
3: I would say just probably Boyd. Boyd's pretty brutal.
0: Imagine that.
3: Yeah, last year I was walking out, got a pizza thrown at me.
2: No,
3: the pizza hit me. I was talking to my weight trainer. And I was like
1: a full piece or just a slice?
3: It was just a slice.
1: Okay.
3: It was,
2: oh my gosh.
3: A lot of people would react pretty feisty, but
2: who knows?
3: My coach is telling me to chill down. Don't do anything stupid before the game. So, but it does get brutal.
2: Oh, the Boyd Silverdale games are one of the best memories that I had in high school. They always brought a good crowd throughout the city. I mean, it's a good rivalry.
3: And you can never forget the Notre Dame games. That gym gets loud. Mm-hmm. So it's definitely a tough environment.
0: And see, you know, we had their new head basketball coach, Reggie Tucker, on the program a couple weeks ago.
2: Yeah,
0: and, you know, that, like you said, we were over there for a game, I think, a couple years ago. And just that small shoebox type setup. I mean, it just seems like they're all over you. So I think that that region you guys are playing in this year, you know, with the likes of Notre Dame and Boyd Buchanan, it's going to be some fun ball to watch for your senior season.
3: It's going to be a tight year, but we'll, I think Silverdale will bring it out.
0: There you go. And hopefully whoever threw the pizza slice at Parker Cowboy, hopefully it wasn't a good piece of pizza, because
1: I'm disappointed a little bit. Not disappointed that, first of all, they threw the pizza at our man here, but that you're going to waste a piece of pizza. I mean, there's something to that that just irritates me.
0: Did any of it connect, or they miss completely?
3: It really didn't hit me that bad. It brushed my shoulder and missed, but it was definitely a kind of a funny memory.
0: You should have just done the brush the shoulder off. I love it.
1: Is that blood? No, I just marinara sauce. Oh.
0: That's a great place to stop right there. Let's go and take our next commercial break, and we'll continue the conversation on the other side. This is Off the Bench Radio on Talk 102.3.

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0: 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Be sure and follow Off the Bench on social media and YouTube at OTB423 on X and YouTube, and on Instagram, just search OTB Chattanooga and keep up with it, especially with high school football season coming around the corner. We'll have plenty of things to put up there, game picks. Joe, we were talking about that before the show with these two guys, and a little bit of interaction with those game picks last year and being used as motivation. So hopefully we can use other teams can use it for motivation again this year.
1: Yeah, I think we got a few phone calls from coaches asking why a certain pick was made. But that's all right.
0: Hope it continues.
1: All in fun.
0: It is all in good fun, and it's good to see people are actually paying attention and using it for motivation. So make us look bad. It's not that hard to do. No doubt about that for sure. So, again, we're back at it this week. Final edition, final installment of the Off the Bench Radio Spotlight Series for the summer. And we got Houston Holland and Parker Holland in the studio talking basketball life and then some. So, we were talking about toughest environments. You guys are playing, and obviously, the Boyd Buchanan Silverdale environment definitely tops the high school for sure. Houston, you're going into your junior season at UTC. What's been the toughest environment you've played in or been a part of at the college level, besides, I guess, the roundhouse? Because that's tough when teams come in here and try and play you guys.
2: Yeah, I would agree. I would say the Indiana Hoosiers, when we went up there my freshman year, there or ETSU, believe it or not. They've got a tight gym, but I hate to say that because they're a little bit of our rivals, but maybe that will encourage the Mox fans to come out and give a little bit more support, please. Yeah,
0: I like that for sure.
1: I can see where UTSU would be one of those.
2: They've got a sharp gym, not gonna lie.
0: And that's the funny part. I think even JR and Quake above said this. They consider us more of a rival than we consider them the rival. We're always on the brain up there in Johnson City, no doubt about that.
1: Yeah, and screw them.
0: Absolutely. I can't confirm that for sure. So, pre-game, post-game, or game day traditions or superstitions, hype songs, what do you guys got to do to get ready for a game? Parker, let's start with you.
3: I'm just into any type of music. I'm never really on top of music in the locker room, so whatever's on, I just enjoy it. I lock in. So,
0: Houston, how about you?
2: I, of course, play a couple songs on the way to the gym when we're on the bus ride over there, but I'll just say saying a quick prayer, giving thanks to the Lord and, for safety, giving my all.
1: Now, you guys seem like really nice guys, but I've made this mistake before. I thought
0: wait
1: guys,
0: a second. Now. wait a second.
1: Uh-oh. No, you guys are nice guys, yes. Who's the trash talker of the two?
0: Yes.
2: I think I'm a little bit – I think both of us are a little under the rug kind of guys. Little quotes there, a little quote there, but
1: When you're out on the floor, do you just let your playing do all the talking, or you got to throw a little something out there?
2: I'll throw something out there, but I kind of just softly say things here and there, and it will get under their skin along with like a little thumb jab in their side. I mean, they'll get aggravated pretty quickly. Believe it or not, my grandfather played a little bit of basketball in his day. Oh, yeah. Taught us that. So
1: the thumb jab?
2: Oh, my gosh. And then the pulling of the shorts a little. I mean, it just gets in their head. Believe it or not.
0: Mm-hmm. Parker, how about you? Talk about that biggest trash talker between both of you.
3: I would say him. I'm not very good at it, to be honest.
2: I think I can get in his head pretty well.
3: He'll say some stuff. He knows it kind of ticks me off.
2: I'm wiser.
3: But no, in game, I'm not very good at it. I'll say something corny, and they'll just laugh at me. So I tend to not say anything. So,
0: what's been the best heckle or trash talk verbiage you've heard playing? Gosh. It doesn't matter whether it's at high school or college for you, Houston, or even like in your playing days here at Silverdale now, Parker. We don't have to say which team or which school, to protect sources, of course, but. What's been the best trash talker smack you've heard playing?
2: ETSU.
0: Of course.
2: Yeah, they kind of will search up your social media and find the ins and outs of your life. It's kind of crazy. But, yeah, I mean, they'll just dice your family.
0: Oh my gosh. Kind of
2: a little crazy, but.
0: So yeah. I guess they were coming after this guy then, right? They may have. Well, that reminds me of the Dane Bradshaw story. I think I can't remember where it was. It was either like Florida or Kentucky, but like apparently this kind of along the same lines, the student section had found and printed off pictures of Dane's sister.
1: Yeah,
0: to use as trash talk in the student section.
2: That happens quite a bit.
0: Mm-hmm. Still, okay.
2: Yes, sir.
0: Parker, how about you? What's been the trash talk or something you've heard that is either just gotten you fired up or laughed or both?
3: So, I mean, I usually just laugh at it. I kind of enjoy it. But there's been a couple times it kind of motivates me. They're like, you're not Houston or something. Like, it fires me up a little bit. But
2: I will.
1: Yeah, Houston was way better or something like that. Yeah.
3: Yeah. They'll have posters and be like, does not equal or something. It's funny.
2: That's funny.
0: Hobbies you guys like to do away from the floor, away from school?
2: Oh, I've been getting to a little bit of golf. My coach tells me to get off the golf course, get in the gym. But, you know, there's a little peaceful type of game that's competitive out in the golf course. I love to fish. There's a variety of things.
0: Is Coach Earl telling you that? Does he get off the golf course or somebody else?
2: Oh, okay. Yeah, he does.
0: It's helping you with your patience on the floor.
2: He's just mad I would beat him in it. You
0: know? Okay, is that true?
2: Oh, yeah.
0: Have you gone up against Coach Earl on the golf course?
2: I have not. He doesn't want to,
0: Put the we can take that clip and put it on the socials.
1: I can see Coach Earl. He's all about basketball.
2: Oh yeah, all the time.
0: Parker, how about you? Things you like to do away from the floor to kind of keep you unplugged and be a typical teenage kid.
3: So we like to just go out with our buddies, play some pickleball. You know, mm-hmm. We got a bowling alley like a minute down the road, so we'll pull up there a few times. It'll be fun, and then I kind of like to mow.
0: You like to mow?
3: It kind of sounds a little country, but I like to mow a lot. We got a little lawn mowing business, so.
0: Okay.
2: Do
0: the plugs right here. Let's go.
3: Oh, yeah.
2: I mean, you can find us somewhere, some way, but we're kind of all booked right now, maybe a little bit.
0: Really?
2: Yeah, coming up on the season, it may be a little tough to fit you in, but start of the summer, we're looking for connections.
0: So did Dad put you up to that, saying that's something you like to do is mowing? Just because?
2: I would say, I mean, it started about 8 years ago, just mowing my grandfather's and grandmother's neighbors, and it started to grow, and we had 15, 16 yards last summer.
3: Yep.
2: You've got more than me now.
3: Yeah. But he doesn't have as much time as I do. So
2: we keep it a little separate, and then we help each other out. Definitely.
1: Well, there's many subdivisions is being built.
0: Oh, my gosh.
1: There's going to be more lawns to mow, so.
2: Oh, yeah.
0: That's good stuff.
1: Keep these guys in mind.
0: Yeah, no doubt about that.
2: All the people moving to Chat.
0: What's that?
2: All the people moving to Chattanooga.
0: That's true. Mm-hmm. And you mentioned, you know, playing golf, and, you know, one thing we saw, too, we mentioned this before the show, your dad or your grandfather's quite a bit the golf master at Valley Brook, you said. Hole-in-one recently, right?
3: Sure. So
0: it must run the family, the athletic ability. Talk about that right there and just kind of playing with him and kind of a way he's meant to you.
3: You know, he's a fun guy to be around. He's very competitive. So he found that he used to fish a lot, and he found golf, wants to get good at it. I mean, he's pretty good. He beats us up a few times, but it's his second hole-in-one, so.
0: Yeah, getting to be around him, you know, at Mox games and stuff, is definitely a unique guy, and definitely, like you said, definitely fun to be around for sure. No doubt about that.
2: Yeah, I would say the whole family is like that. We've got some characters on both sides. We've got a militia of people that come and support, and
0: gosh, the Holland militia.
2: They're so fun to be around.
0: We're gonna get some shirts. No doubt about that.
2: Yeah. It could be a thing. I can see that.
0: Your favorite part of the game, is it, you know, stepping up behind the arc, hitting a three-pointer, getting inside, playing a little defense, or a combination of both?
2: I'll say hitting a knockdown shot when it's a close game is a great feeling. And then them calling a timeout, you huddle up, all fired up, adrenaline's pumping. I mean, or maybe going on a run, mm-hmm. like with your team, and you're just pumped up. Yeah,
0: Parker, how about you?
3: Yeah, I like just beating people up, kind of. I just... It's always good to just out physical somebody, so get a good basket out of that, or like he said, just hitting a pretty good three, you know, It gets me fired up.
2: A little and one flex, you know? Mm-hmm. Oh, yeah. Parker gets more of those than me, to be honest.
1: So who's the best athlete you guys have played against? I mean, just like pure athlete.
2: Oh,
0: besides each other, of course.
2: Oh, yeah. I would say Ace Bailey when he was at Boyd Buchanan. I mean, that's kind of a no-brainer.
1: Right.
2: Yeah, Chattanooga made. People don't really know about it, but yeah.
0: Parker, how about you?
3: You know, Caleb Hardaway was really athletic. He's strong, very athletic. So, I mean, he's very vertical. So, he'll beat you just out of nowhere, lower his shoulder, just beat you up. So, and he's pretty fast and strong for
1: you
3: that.
1: You know, no one has ever described me on a basketball court as being vertical.
2: Oh.
1: I've never heard that.
0: Vertically challenged.
1: Yeah. I mean, my vertical was, you know, about a phone book. But other than that, you
0: right.
1: know. Knock down a shot here.
2: Birds were
1: here
2: thick
1: there.
2: Back in the day. I'm not gonna...
0: Let's go and take our last commercial break, and we'll put a bow on this edition and the Summer Spotlight Series overall. 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
1: We're working on that. That's pretty good.
2: Get a little tired, get a little hungry, swim over, get a snack, and then that you're back at it.
1: Good. Just that make sure it doesn't good. Tip over in the water.
2: Yeah, that might be an issue, but we'll worry about that later.
1: What's left? I mean, you know, obviously you guys are starting school soon. Basketball season's just around the corner. So thoughts on the upcoming season. Parker, we'll start with you. Obviously your senior season at Silverdale, a lot of, you know, promise for the season, a lot of good competition coming your way. And what are you most looking forward to this year?
3: I'm looking forward to just making memories and working hard just to see success. So just getting in the gym a lot and just one last ride with my friends in high school. So
1: that's right. And Houston, we'll throw it over to you. Obviously, coming in, a lot of new pieces on the team this year. And you know, you made, I think, was it 4 starts last year? And you know, you had probably your best effort was against Mercer. I think you hit 4 3-pointers, 12-point performance, and you got a lot of good playing time with, you know, the circumstances being what they were for the team. But what are you most looking forward to with this bunch? They're going to be, you know, balling out for the Chattanooga Mocs.
4: Yeah, I'm excited. We've got a good, hardworking group. We've been together all summer. I mean, we've got a little break here at the end, but everybody's pumped and excited to turn things around, especially the returners. I mean, we are thrilled to flip a new page and get back on the win column. And like you said, Mercer's first conference game, and we've got the addition to the Southern Conference with Tennessee Tech. So yep, we'll have 20 conference games this year. We're excited to make a run in the SoCon tournament because that's what really matters at the end of the day, but make a good footprint throughout the season and work hard.
1: It won't be long before we're talking about that and then some. Well, guys, again, we cannot thank you enough for coming down here. Good luck playing for the Seahawks, Parker, this year in your senior season. And Houston, good luck as you start your junior campaign with the Mocs. We appreciate you guys very much.
4: Thank y'all.
2: Yeah, good luck, fellas.
3: Thank you for having us.
1: All right, Cowboy, we'll be back next week. We'll be talking high school football and then some leading up to our first Coca-Cola Red Zone a week from this coming Friday night. So appreciate what you do, man, and we'll talk next week for sure. This has been Off the Bench Radio on Talk 102.3. Have a great rest of your week. See you.

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2: From ABC News, I'm Dave Packer. New details about an elaborate deception to protect President Trump from an Iranian threat. The Washington Post reports that when the president departed the NATO summit in Turkey last month, he was sneaked off Air Force One and onto a military jet using a catering truck. ABC's Martha Raddatz.
3: The president walks up the steps to Air Force One, waves goodbye, the catering truck just below the plane. Then 5 minutes later, the press boards Air Force One off to the right while the catering truck pulls away, reportedly with the president inside. The truck is then seen pulling up behind another military aircraft parked behind Air Force One.
2: A family of five dead in Kansas. Winfield police say they got a 911 call from a man who said he had killed his entire family and planned to kill himself. Chief Robbie DeLong says the whole family was found shot dead, including
4: one female resident and a total of four children, ages 3 to 9.
2: Also found dead, the 44-year-old suspected shooter. Wild weather across the Midwest, widespread damage across parts of Portage, Indiana. Police Captain Rob Maynard says first responders had a hard time reaching reported home explosions and a fire there.
5: At this point, we do believe that there was one fatality that has occurred at that location. Unfortunately, we don't have further information on any identification of that person just yet. The fire department is working with the state fire investigator's office to determine the cause.
2: Indiana, not the only state hit by severe weather. At least one tornado reported in Cook County, home to Chicago. ABC's Alex Perez has that.
6: Floodwaters covering cars all the way to their roofs. Ohio authorities say one person was killed east of Columbus in the town of Roseville. Tornado sirens wailing in downtown Chicago.